0: traffic lights is now up and running on Canberra Avenue opposite St. Eddie's. It comes after two students were hit by a car last year. Meanwhile, the Canberra Times reports new St. Eddie's principal James Keeley says the crossing is welcome but doesn't go far enough. He's keen to see a 40k school zone out the front of the school to help keep students safe. A step closer to see if Big Splash has a buyer, with selling agents Colliers providing all offers and expressions of interests to the vendors today. Agent Ollie White says there's been interest from different groups, but any changes of use to the site is subject to a formal development application and approval from Access Canberra.
1: We've had interest and inquiries from a broad range of purchasers. There's some groups who are looking at the site with the existing improvements, and some looking at what is permitted under the zoning, sort of ancillary to the existing uses.
0: Big Splash went up for sale last month. ACT police are reminding locals to slow down following multiple high-range speeding and other traffic incidents over the weekend. On Sunday, police say they spotted a BMW SUV allegedly doing 41 k's over the speed limit on Gungahlin Drive at Aranda, with the driver copping a $750 fine and 4 demerit points. Meanwhile, about 10 minutes later, a 21-year-old motorbike rider has his license suspended for 180 days after allegedly being caught doing 154 k's an hour on the same road. And Lake Tuggeranong Lions Club is encouraging Canberrans to donate a formal dress or suit as part of its annual Operation Formal Wear. There's a bunch of drop-off locations across Canberra, all listed on their Facebook page, and there'll be two shopping events in September and October to give away the free clothes and accessories. President Yvette Rideman says it helps the Canberra community.
2: There's the dresses and the suits and shoes and accessories and makeup and whatever else they need, and it costs a fortune. We figure we saved about $140,000 for students going to their formal last year, and also it's really good from a sustainability point of view as well.
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0: The Raiders have named their team for Saturday's match against West Tigers at GIO, with Zach Hosking named to start in the second row after Hudson Young was ruled out for the rest of the season with injury. Meanwhile, Simi Sisangi says they're all getting around Young.
4: It's more off the field with Hudson. He needs to look after his well-being and obviously his head, but I mean, as a team, all the boys are really close, so we'll get around them. And obviously with the team on the weekend, whoever goes on, obviously we know he's going to do a job, we're confident.
0: And the Giants will face the Swans this weekend without their captain, Toby Green, who's out with a quad strain.
3: Alexander Watson Insulation. Canberra's cold, but your house doesn't have to be.
0: Morning frost and partly cloudy with 15 the top today, 13 and partly cloudy tomorrow, then sunny after a frosty start and 12 on Friday. 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
9: 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Hey, it is Ash here. Welcome to your Wednesday. 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

0: 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It's Canberra's Hit 104.7. And hey, let's go from a boy band to a former boy band member who has apparently failed. Don't take that from me. They said that themselves.
1: Niall Horan auditioned for a TV show called The X Factor in the UK, failed, and then got put into a band with four others that failed.
0: Niall Horan, listen closely. I do not think One Direction failed. Full stop. They may have come third on The X Factor, but they're one of the biggest boy bands in the world. Still to this day, hey, Niall Horan has released a brand new single. This one's called Tastes So Good. It plays now here on your number one.

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It's Stay on Canberra's Hit 104.7, getting you through your hump day morning. And hey, when you find that good hairdresser, the one that does it perfect, you stay right. Well, let us know, please.

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1: Yes, we are looking for the best hairdresser in the ACT. We've had so many texts coming through.
2: 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Unbelievable.
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3: Kim Atwell. 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
3: That's what I mean. 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

0: It's Somba with Home Wrecker. It's Canberra's Hit 104.7. Hey, he was here for Spilt Milk Festival in 2025, and it does look like Spilt Milk will be announcing their acts for 2026 soon. They're very active on the socials right now. We're very active and hopefully giving you $1 million.
1: This is Hits. Voice.
0: Got a million for me. 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
2: Well, the first hit to kick off your guilty pleasures this hump day morning here on Hit 104.7. We're truthfully maybe a little bit late to the party with this one, because a Monday morning, Spain beat Argentina to win the Men's Football World Cup to become the world champions. So, a little celebration. I did say we were late. They're kicking off with the probably biggest Spanish artist we play here on Hit 104.7. None other than Mr. Enrique Iglesias. Enjoy.
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3: 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Yeah, yeah. We did it again.

You know it's always going to be a party when Usher gets on the airwaves. He wraps up your guilty pleasures for this Wednesday morning. But hey, the party obviously continues this afternoon. Probably one of the best party hits will come at you for your 3 before 3 before Carrie and Tom. You drive you home this afternoon. So just keep it locked here on Canberra's Hit 104.7.

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3: Yuma and good morning, I'm Kate Rice. A draft planning and design framework has been released for the Southern Gateway Corridor, setting out a long-term vision for the area. The corridor stretches from Parliament House to Woden Valley, including centres like Deakin, Curtin, Mawson and the Woden Town Centre. The proposal would see mid-rise housing close to public transport, with high-rise housing limited to the Woden Town Centre and parts of North Curtin. We're being invited to have our say on the plan. Assaults on healthcare staff requiring hospital admission have more than doubled in a decade. That's according to the latest data from the Canberra-based Australian Institute of Health and Welfare. It shows in the past decade, assaults have jumped from the fourth to the second most common cause. The Oz Alert test has been confirmed for Monday, with Aussies being reminded mobile phones will ping right across the country. The test will assess the scale of the tech before it's launched in October. Voice messages will still be delivered to landlines in remote areas. Emergency Management Minister and Member for Eden Monaro, Christy McBain, says the two systems will run alongside each other this upcoming season.
4: This is a new technology. Obviously, it'll be great if we could use both systems to make sure that people are getting advice and notification if we need to advise people in those critical alert situations.
3: Clubs ACT is warning against only using business count as a way of measuring the strength of Canberra's nighttime economy. A new report found ACT nighttime businesses grew by 4% in the 2023-24 year. That's more than double the national rate. But Clubs ACT CEO Craig Shannon says the sector also lost more than 2,500 jobs.
5: And that should be a real wake-up call for government. We're very concerned that while the number of venues has increased, particularly smaller operators, the employment rate is falling sharply, and that's not a healthy outcome for anybody. It's a key contributor to the local economy.
3: And Lake Tuggeranong Lions Club is bringing back its Operation Formal Wear for the fourth time. Locals are encouraged to donate dresses, suits and accessories before two free shopping events later in the year.
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3: Zach Hosking has been named to start in the second row for the Raiders in their clash against West Tigers at GIO Stadium on Saturday. It's after Hudson Young was ruled out for the remainder of the season with injury. The change sees Morgan Smithies return to the team at lock, while Owen Paddy will miss this week after accepting a one-match suspension. And Aussie athletes are touching down in Glasgow for the Commonwealth Games ahead of the opening ceremony on Friday morning our time.
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3: Partly cloudy and 15 today, 13 and partly cloudy tomorrow, then sunny after a frosty start and 12 on Friday. 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
1: 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We sent the Hit Squad out, actually, to a couple of salons that had been voted for and are doing well on the tally list. We went to Polychroma and Deakin and chatted to Leslie to find out why people are voting for them and what makes them so special.
2: I think we do what no one else does. 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We do everything from bleach to brown to reds to all kinds of colours. 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
1: That's Polychroma in Deakin, hey. 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
1: 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Your shot at $1 million on 30 to 60. All right, Ali, you've entered already with a couple of other Million Dollar Voices. And let us know, you want a caravan with the $1 million?
2: Yes, it's my dream to take my kids around Australia with my husband. 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
1: Oh, you could get the fancy schmanciest caravan around with $1 million. There are some fancy caravans. We'll keep it locked here on the Hit 104.7 because, yes, $1 million could enter your bank account. 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
0: We had another reading of Gabby's romanticy book this morning, but at a later time slot.
2: That's the end.
3: My goodness. Well, that is no surprise. Well, it's a bit of a surprise.
4: It's quite surprising.
3: Okay, so
4: what's she going to see in the lake?
3: I don't know, fish. I mean, honestly. See, that's where I'm not the writer. Now you're thinking. Okay, chapter 10, returning to the naughty 640 spot. Mm-hmm. Lock it in. Yep. Thursday or Friday.
4: Ooh, what do you want? It could go either.
3: That's what she said. All right, let's find out. Let's don't go anywhere. Naughty 640, guaranteed it's going to happen before the week is out. Yeah. Chapter 10 coming up.
0: Yes, chapter 9 was a little bit calmer. 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So make sure you wake up with Rod and Gabby back tomorrow morning to wake you up from 6 a.m. So just keep it locked here on campus, Hit 104.7.

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1: 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There are so many different hairdressers being voted for. One just says Jess is amazing. Oh, underneath, sorry, I saw the other text by Zabel in Monash. So many. I really pray for the tally room, keeping up to date with all the text messages that are coming through. The votes will be tallied up, and next Monday we will announce the best hairdresser in the ACT. So you have till Sunday to get your votes. And 041-777-1047 is that number again. 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

0: 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Hey. 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
0: Yuma, good afternoon. I'm Renee Bigatko. The principal of St. Eddie's reportedly reckons a new pedestrian crossing on Canberra Avenue doesn't go far enough to keep local students safe in the area. The crossing with traffic lights opposite the college is now fully operational and was brought in after two students were hit by a car there last year. The Canberra Times reports new principal James Keeley has welcomed the measure, but is keen to see a school zone brought in out the front of the school. The federal government has poured cold water on doubts over the rollout of Australia's emergency warning system. The nationwide AusAlert test will sound on around 25 million mobile phones on Monday before it officially launches in October. Emergency Management Minister and Member for Eden Monaro, Christy McBain, says it'll be a more resilient system.
12: If a telco tower goes out and you don't have access to that telco provider, you currently don't receive an emergency text message. With the new system, as long as it pings off any of those towers, you still receive your AusAlert notification.
0: Labor delegates have descended on Adelaide ahead of a three-day conference. The party is set to use the conference to discuss key policies, including addressing cost of living pressures and increasing tax on gas. PM Anthony Albanese speaking at a cabinet meeting earlier.
13: It's an opportunity for our party members to have a direct say in the direction of the country.
0: The US has launched an 11th night of strikes against Iran. US Central Command says the attacks are designed to halt Iran's ability to threaten commercial shipping in the Strait of Hormuz. And Rebel Wilson will learn her fate today in federal court following her defamation trial. A decision will be handed down the Savo more than 2 months after the hearing wrapped up.
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0: Checking sport, our Aussie swimmers are looking to make a splash after arriving in Glasgow for the Commonwealth Games. Olympic gold medalist Cam McAvoy is backing the team's emerging stars to shine.
15: We're 6 years out now from a home Olympic Games, and usually this is when you start to really see that surge and swell leading in from a lot of the younger athletes going into those home games.
0: On Seven there. Football action at MacKellar Park tonight. Capital Football National Premier League side Tigers FC will go up against A-League team the Western Sydney Wanderers in an Australia Cup match. And a special visit for students at St Clair's College today. Three Brumbies women's players will be chatting with students ahead of the ACT High School and College Sevens Rugby Gala Day tomorrow.
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0: 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More cloud about tomorrow and 13. 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

0: off the back of Avril Lavigne on your Wednesday afternoon. Hey, it is Ash here on Canberra's Hit 104.7. And we are on a hunt in the ACT for some of the best things. 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And this week, we are looking for the best hairdresser. Now, I think it's time we check in with the tally room. And I'll do that next after we head to the 1 o'clock news. 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
0: You may, good afternoon. I'm Renee Bigatko. The Public Transport Association of Canberra has welcomed the release of a draft plan for Canberra's Southern Gateway between Parliament House and the Woden Valley. It means we could see more mid-rise housing along the corridor, closer to public transport, jobs and local centres.
5: The association says it'll be important to align the new housing with the rollout of the next stage of light rail, so new neighbourhoods are supported from the get-go. Assaults on healthcare staff requiring hospital admission have doubled in a decade, according to the Australian Institute of Health and Welfare. The local union for nurses and midwives says it confirms what their members have been saying for years. Violence and aggression have become a routine part of the job, which is unacceptable. Carlin Fido from the ANMF says that's why they're fighting for things like proper security and support for workers after an incident. Angus Taylor has taken aim at the federal government following reports an Aussie ISIS doctor in an Iraqi jail wants to return home. The opposition leader not mincing his words.
6: He shouldn't come back. And the government should say that today. They should say he's not coming back to this country and we're going to pull out all stops to prevent him from coming back to the country. And they have many levers.
5: The federal government is defending a national emergency alert test, which will go ahead on Monday next week. A siren will play on most phones for 10 seconds. Victims of domestic violence with a safety phone are urged to turn their devices off or have it on airplane mode before the test. And one of the nation's biggest unions says it's time the Union Jack was stripped from the flag. The AMWU has branded it a symbol of oppression.
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5: Checking sport, Raiders fullback Kyo Week says while it's devastating to lose Hudson Young for the rest of the season through injury, they're focused on pushing to the back end of the year.
7: We're obviously going to miss him a lot and we also wish him the best recovery he can, but I know whoever's going to step into that jersey and do a job for the team and do a job that's fitting for us.
5: Our guys take on the West Tigers at home on Saturday. And Aussie selectors are weighing up playing Scott Boland ahead of Josh Hazlewood in next month's test opener against Bangladesh in Darwin.
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1: This is a very detailed hunt to try find the best hairdresser in the ACT. Hit 104.7's Best of Canberra for 2026. And now we check in with the tally room. What is going on? We're halfway through the week, halfway through voting. Have we got a leader yet, KP?
2: We definitely do have a leader, and it's been intense in the tally room. We've had over 500 votes already, and it's not too late. We only had the first submission of a hairdresser come through yesterday, and I think they're already in the top five.
1: Whoa.
2: So it does not matter when you start voting. 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
2: Yeah, we actually sent the Hit Squad out there yesterday, and they were fortunate enough to go visit some of the hairdressers in Canberra and find out what makes them. 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
1: Absolutely. 041-777-1047. 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Let's find the best hairdresser in the ACT. For right now, playing you the best hits. It's Janet Jackson on Hit.

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1: Let's get the party started. 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That's when I knew that your heart was starring. Friends to lovers need a part to star in. Like, wait, babe, let me

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4: Out of time.
3: Oh!
5: That was question 10, Emma. You were 9.
2: 2 more seconds and you would have had it.
5: Out of 9.
2: Because what would you have said for a chocolate bar?
4: You said a Rolo. We said Rolo. Oh. And then you got to nursery rhyme.
2: Sorry, a nursery rhyme.
3: Rumpelstiltskin.
4: And that would have won you
2: 10. How was that going?
4: Rumpelstiltskin. Yeah. I don't know. He's involved.
2: Who cares?
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0: 25, your high school hit this Wednesday afternoon. It's Canberra's Hit 104.7 from Take That. Hey, it is Ash here. And well, you know, my full name is Ashley. I go by Ash. It's not a stage name, but it's just something I decided. And a lot of the artists we play here on Hit also decide to change their names. Our next artist, though.
1: So I don't know. I've never thought about switching it. And even when I was younger and like thought one day if, you know, I make it, I would pretend write my autograph, Caitlin Aragon. So I've always kind of just wanted to stick with it.
0: Because the last name Aragon is so cool. It sounds so mystical, magical. Caitlin Aragon teamed up with Haven on one of the latest DJ tracks. It's Iran on Canberra's Hit 104. Coming home.

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0: 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We have $1 million on the line right now.
1: This is Hits. 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
0: Inside the next half hour, I will give you the next $1 million voice. 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

0: 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Hey, it is Ash here. And the latest hit, one of your favourite Aussie artists up next. And this is a big one for her.
1: People I never usually would have worked with, I worked with. And people I never thought I'd get the chance to work with, I worked with. So it was a really fun sort of thing to do.
0: And up next as well, your shot at $1 million. That sounds kind of crazy, but I can tell you it's true. Keep it locked here on Hit. Let's head to the 2 o'clock news.
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12: Yume, good afternoon. I'm Renee Bigakho. A 31-year-old Mawson man's lost his licence after he was allegedly caught drink driving with a 9-month-old baby in the car. It says police cracked down on drink driving and defective cars in the ACT. Working with vehicle safety inspectors this week, 372 breath tests were done, with 12 fines and 36 defects for unroadworthy cars dished out. We could see more mid-rise housing for the area between Parliament House and the Woden Valley under a draft plan for the Southern Gateway Corridor. Planning Minister Chris Steele says mid-rise is defined in the plan as 6 to 7 storeys.
13: There is an opportunity to see more density close to high-frequency light rail and rapid bus stops. Stepping down to then missing middle housing, single detached dwellings a little bit further away into the suburbs.
12: We're now being asked to share our ideas for the corridor. Aussies are being reminded of a nationwide alert test that will sound off on 25 million mobile phones on Monday. The AusAlert test will ping at 2 p.m., looking at the capability of the tech before it's set to launch in October. Emergency Management Minister and Member for Eden Monaro, Kristen McBain, says trials have already been successful.
14: The national test will assess system-wide performance, checking the system can broadcast at scale to compatible devices in near real time without network congestion.
12: And Origin Energy says it doesn't believe customers' credit card or bank details have been accessed during a potential cyber attack. Origin says it's investigating the incident and whether it involves some unauthorised access to data. It says the Australian Cyber Security Centre and Federal Police have been notified.
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12: Checking sport, Parramatta's Mitch Moses says it was a no-brainer for the club to sign Jerome Luai for next year. Moses says you can't turn down a quality player.
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12: 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Capital Football NPL side Tigers FC goes up against the A-League team in an Australia Cup match from 7:30.
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0: In my final hour on air this Wednesday afternoon, let's fingers crossed win you $1 million. All you have to do is guess the Million Dollar Voice.
19: I have some problem and difficulty, you know, because I'm a powerhouse singer. I can belt pretty well. That's a comfort zone of mine.
0: All right. Did you listen closely? Did you guess who the Million Dollar Voice is? Let's just play for you one more time this afternoon.
19: I have some problem and difficulty, you know, because I'm a powerhouse singer. I can belt pretty well. That's a comfort zone of mine.
0: You have half an hour now to head to the Hit 104.7 website, pop in the name of the Million Dollar Voice, and fingers crossed you get yourself in the Millionaire's Lounge and $1 million might be hitting your bank account, all right? I'll reveal who the Million Dollar Voice is in half an hour's time, so just keep it locked here on your number one hit music station. Let's head to your Aussie pop princess now. It's Amy Shark.

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1: With some kind of stern-ish words this morning from Rod and Gabby to potential developers of Big Splash here in ACT.
2: If you want to do something, anything with it other than, you know, go down water slides,
1: just back
2: out. Don't apply.
1: Back away.
2: Surely we've called Jamboree. Someone's called, the Chief Minister called Jamboree?
3: Surely. Because Jamboree just bought the water park in Sydney that originally was Wet n Wild and then turned into Rapid something.
2: Right, and they've taken it over.
3: And they've taken that over, so surely they could just take on another one.
2: And it's a great Canberra tradition of getting the leftover slides. So our slides are the old slides that were updated on the Gold Coast.
3: Really?
1: Oh.
2: Yeah.
3: So I didn't know that.
2: That's where ours came from.
3: Oh.
2: And so if you own water slide parks, we're happy. We don't mind the hand-me-downs.
3: We will take whatever you've got.
2: I mean, I'd also love a brand new one.
1: We just want a water park here in the ACT. We'll have to see what happens with that. But you have to wait much longer to see what happens with Rod and Gabby, because they're back tomorrow morning to wake you up from 6 a.m. right here on your number one hit music station. Of course, it's Canberra's Hit 104.7, the latest from Sonny Federa now. Baby.

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1: And yes, this week we are looking for the best hairdresser in the ACT. And I'm so happy that I have access to the text line 041-777-1047 to text through your favourite hairdresser if you would like to, because it is heating up at the moment. There are so many different hairdressers being voted for. There are paragraphs being written about how incredible some of these hairdressers are. 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
1: Got a million for me. 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And then I remember that we have $1 million on the line. It is one voice that could win you all the cash. 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
2: 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The party doesn't start till Pink. She's also talked about that. But hey, there ain't no party. How does it go? Like an S Club party. So let's get them up at your guilty pleasures on Canberra's Hit 104.7. Get down tonight. Get down tonight. Uh-huh. Everybody get down tonight.

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17: Yuma, good afternoon. I'm Renee Bigatko. The local union for nurses and midwives says it's not surprised the number of assaults on healthcare staff requiring hospital admission has doubled in a decade. That's according to the Australian Institute of Health and Welfare. Carlin Fido from the ANMF says violence and aggression has become a routine part of the job, and that's why they're fighting for things like proper security and support for workers after an incident. We could see more mid-rise housing for the area between Parliament House and the Woden Valley under a draft plan for the Southern Gateway Corridor. Planning Minister Chris Steele says mid-rise is defined in the plan as 6 to 7 storeys.
18: There is an opportunity to see more density close to high frequency light rail and rapid bus stops, stepping down to then missing middle housing, single detached dwellings a little bit further away into the suburbs.
17: We're now being asked to share our ideas for the corridor. Origin Energy has confirmed it's investigating a suspected cyber incident affecting around 2 million customers. In a statement, the company says the compromised data does not include bank account or credit card details. The Australian Cybersecurity Centre and Australian Federal Police have been notified. A grim diagnosis for former Socceroos captain Paul Wade. Doctors say the World Cup veteran is likely to have the terminal brain disease, CTE. And Rebel Wilson has had the defamation case against her dismissed. The Aussie actor was being sued by Sharla McInnes over a series of social media posts, with a federal court judge ruling in Rebel's favour. Now, Canberra's Fuel Watch, make fuel prices yesterday's problem. Switch to an EV at allianceleasing.com.au. A litre of unleaded will set you back about $1.87, while diesel is sitting at $2.20 a litre.
14: Lighting up moments at QAGL. The energy for around here.
17: Checking sport, Raiders fullback Kyo Week says he's confident the team can fill Hudson Young's shoes after he was ruled out for the rest of the season through injury.
19: 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But yeah, we've got to look forward now and we've got to keep pushing the back end of the year.
17: Our guys face the West Tigers at home on Saturday.
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1: Harry Bickmore,
2: and Tommy Little.
1: This is Carrie and Tommy.
3: Yes, welcome to it for your Wednesday afternoon. How are we, guys?
4: I'm good, I think.
3: It's really changed from 10 seconds ago.
4: So I'm flat today, but then I realised that I'm on air and I have a job to do. So my brain went, oh, you're on air now, pretend you're good. And then I went to say I'm good, but because I'm flat, I was like, I can't fake it.
5: Yeah, you have to.
6: Ask me.
4: How are you going?
6: I'm so good.
4: I know, you can tell. You're up and about today.
6: I reckon I got some of the best news this morning that I've had in a long time.
4: Okay.
6: And I think the person that told me the news was shocked by my reaction, but I think it's well and truly justified. I'm going to tell you what it is next. Okay. We've also got a bunch of cash to give away. We've got the time game happening before four. We've got it's cash not quick draw, cash draw.
3: Yeah,
6: that's a different
3: your
6: station.
3: Game.
6: We've got cash draw happening
4: at
6: ball.
4: What are you listening to?
6: Because I still call it in my head, what word am I writing? Which has been, anyway, damn it, I'm good.
4: We're getting
6: up
4: distracted.
6: Next.
4: Can you tell me what you're happy about? Or is it private?
6: You're going to have a guess about it next.
4: Okay.
6: I'll tell you.
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0: Carrie and Tommy for you Wednesday, Arvo. Heaps of cash to give away on the show today. Cash Drive After Four, time game coming up soon.
1: I have a big life achievement and it happened this morning and I, to be honest, had gotten to the point where I don't think this would have ever happened in my life. Do you, who wants to have a guess?
2: Is it something to do with your kids' book?
1: No.
2: Okay.
0: This is tricky though. It could go either way. It could be actually a big life achievement because he does stuff like getting his pilot's license. Or it could be remembering to get his mail.
2: Or just not leaving his key in the door.
0: Because that is huge for him. And I don't know which way this could go.
2: Is it a genuine achievement?
1: For me?
2: No.
0: Yes.
2: This is where it gets tricky. Is it an achievement that we'd all think was amazing? Or is this just because you're so hopeless, it's a win for you?
1: No, I think you'll think this is amazing.
2: Okay.
1: I think. Sorry, you should. You should.
0: What percentage of the population do you reckon can do this?
1: I've told everyone.
0: I've told
1: one person so far, and that person was like, this is unbelievable.
2: Okay.
1: Yeah.
3: Oh, I know.
1: Yeah.
3: Did you cook a meal and not put it on Instagram?
0: That's very good.
1: No.
0: Of course not.
1: What's the point?
0: Are you joking?
1: I've still got ones banked up on my camera roll, so it looks like I cooked it at the time.
2: Okay.
1: I'll take any from the...
2: Is it in your personal life or professional life? Personal life.
1: Okay,
2: did you pay your insurance on your car before it lapsed?
1: No, and I had 3 disconnection notices this week.
2: Okay,
1: no,
2: so it's not
1: so
2: that.
1: It's not bills, no.
2: Okay.
0: No. Is it interpersonal? Like, is it to do with a relationship with somebody else?
1: No. Of sorts.
0: Okay.
1: That's interesting. Yeah, of sorts. Producer Kieran.
4: Did you turn up to a scheduled appointment on time?
1: No, I was actually, even to be told about this achievement, I was late.
3: So it was an appointment, though,
1: An appointment of some sort. Yes,
2: okay.
1: You are
2: fixed and never need to go to your psych ever again.
1: It's so interesting, Carrie. It is so interesting that you mentioned that. So I had an appointment with my psych this morning. Now, anybody who's even vaguely listened to this show will not be shocked that I've been in therapy for some time. And it's been over a while now and, to be honest, a few different therapists. I've got one at the moment who I love. Had one before that who was all right. One before that who was an absolute peanut. Anyway, weekly therapy has been part of my life for some time. And to be honest, I kind of accepted that weekly therapy will be part of my life for the rest of my life.
2: Mm-hmm.
1: And I got to the end of today's session and my psych said to me, "Hey, I've had a think and I want your opinion on it first, but I reckon maybe we're at the point where if you'd like to, we could drop our visits down." And I now officially no longer need therapy. Every week we've gone to fortnightly, but I still think that's pretty good.
2: Bullshitting your therapist?
1: No.
3: Oh, that's not...
2: This is a bad mistake on his part.
3: This is the peanut?
2: What? You still need to go weekly.
3: What makes you say
1: this
3: that?
1: This is really...
2: You work with him, yeah? I can't just be an enabler like the rest of your life. Oh, whoa, yes, Tommy.
1: I was really proud. I cheered.
0: Oh,
1: and
0: hold on.
1: What?
0: Is this jealousy?
2: What?
0: Are you still having to go weekly?
2: No, I'm a monthly now, babe.
0: You need to go fortnightly. To go.
1: No.
2: Okay,
1: I'm happy.
2: This is awesome.
1: Yeah.
2: Yeah.
1: Yeah.
2: Okay, great.
1: Yeah. Well, this seems like not the reaction I was hoping for.
2: No, I just, it's a.
0: You've got to wait 2 weeks to talk to
1: you.
0: Maybe I'm disappointed.
1: He said if something does come up, call me. Leave your slot for next week. So maybe I'll text him and get him to rebook that one in.
2: Great. That's awesome, Tommy. Well done.
1: I thought it was really good. Yes. And I did. I cheered and he laughed and I said, "Is my reaction too big?" And he said, "I've never had someone stand out of the chair and cheer before, but take your flowers and enjoy them."
2: Right.
1: 131060. I would like to know what your big achievement is. Let's talk about it. Carrie can shit all over it.
2: No, give I'm not call. Shitting. I'm just being realistic.
1: Give us a call. 13.
2: I also spend a lot more time with you than he does.
1: Give us a call. 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What's your big life achievement? 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

0: Happy Wednesday, Arvo. It's Carrie Bickmore and Tommy Little for the drive home. And on 13 1060, your life achievements.
1: Yes, I got labelled a bit more sane today. Weekly sessions with my psych apparently are no longer required. Yeah. And you're thinking, does that mean you're out of therapy? Yep, I am. Every second week, I don't have to go. And now I'm just down to
2: four. What are you going to do with your time?
1: I'm going to go flying in a chopper next week.
2: Great.
1: Yes.
2: More every crazy stuff. Thinks, you know? I know. Yeah. I know.
1: I told my psych that and he goes, I think that's a great idea. I said, I'm going to take a chopper for a hoon. And he goes, yeah, you do that, you mad dog.
2: Miller, what is your great life achievement today?
3: I race BMX.
1: Yeah.
2: Yeah.
3: And I jumped the first jump and it's very big and much 9-year-olds can't really do it.
2: Oh.
1: That's
2: and,
1: sick.
2: And Miller, what do you make of Tommy's life achievement?
3: Good job.
1: Yeah.
2: Good job.
1: Thanks, Miller. Yeah, I appreciate
2: that's nice.
1: It. Hey, Miller, can you tell us how big the jump is? Like, was it a tabletop jump? What was it?
3: It's a double.
1: Oh, that's sick, Miller.
0: Oh, do you want to tell Miller about the time you did a jump?
1: Miller, I tried to do a jump once on a motorbike and I didn't land it and I broke two of my ribs and partially collapsed my lung.
3: Yeah, my dad owns a motorbike shop.
1: That's cool. That's cooler.
2: That was the funniest.
1: That's heaps cooler.
2: That was like real schoolyard, well, my dad owns a motorbike shop.
1: That's, and to be fair, Miller, you win. You do win. Thank you, Miller. Let's go to Scotty. G'day, Scott.
4: Hi, guys. How are you?
1: Yeah, just celebrating life achievements. What have you got?
4: I have been sober from alcohol for 14 years.
1: Scotty, that's
2: Scott,
1: amazing.
2: That's amazing.
4: Thank you.
2: How hard was it to get sober?
4: Oh, it was. It was very hard.
2: Yeah.
4: It was very hard. Plus, I was going through separation as well, so it was even worse.
1: Scott, what
4: Yeah, it was very hard.
1: What was the thing that really helped you? Was it a 12-step program?
4: No. I went to Men's Shed. Men's Shed is a great organisation, and they helped me get through my difficult times and also listening to music because I'm a DJ as well.
1: Yeah.
4: So I listen to a lot of AC/DC, so, yeah, they help
2: me
4: out as well.
2: Just calm stuff, you know?
4: Oh, yeah.
2: And what's the greatest thing that being sober has brought you, Scott?
4: Life with my son. Being able to have contact with my son, being able to see things a lot clearer and, getting respect and getting a lot of my old friends back.
1: Good on you, Scott.
2: Good on you, Scott.
1: Very
2: How
1: proud
2: beautiful.
1: Of you. That's great.
2: What about Laura? Hey, Laura, what's your big life achievement today?
5: After 25 years of being a stay-at-home mum, I am now a qualified nail technician.
2: Woo!
1: Yes.
5: And I'm going to start my own salon.
1: Oh, yes.
2: Good job, Laura.
1: What's it like or what's it, I don't know what the qualification like process is like. What do you have to do?
5: Well, you have to go, you don't have to get licensed at all. I found out after
2: don't
5: I
2: you?
5: Did my
1: Oh, you found out after?
5: Yeah,
1: okay. What did you have to do?
5: I did a 6-month TAFE course and every single spare minute at home doing like practice.
1: Sick.
2: And I mean, how much easier is going to be a nail tech than raising kids? Oh my God.
5: well, part and parcel. I don't know. Kids are pretty easy once you get the hang of it. But
2: oh, Laura, I think you've got a special gift if you can say that. You must be a good mum if you can say that.
5: I've got four sons.
6: Oh.
2: Wow.
1: You're going to have four sons with painted nails pretty soon.
7: Turn it up.
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0: across Australia for your Wednesday arvo. It's Carrie Bickmore and Tommy Little for the drive home.
1: I want you to give us a call on 131060. It's spotting a celebritar with my I spy a celebritar.
2: In the wild?
1: In the wild, yes. Mm-hmm. But I don't want just one. I want you to have seen two celebrities.
2: At the same time?
1: At the same time.
2: So like a couple?
1: Whatever.
2: They don't have to be a couple. They don't have to be. Hanging out together.
1: You might have even seen them and they're not actually together, but they're at the same place.
3: That's all.
1: I just have a story with you next that sounds, it's so unbelievable that it's incredible and sounds like it couldn't possibly happen. And we have video evidence of it happening. Sorry, we have a still photo of it happening.
2: Okay.
1: I'm going to give it to you next, but also I want to hear from you. 131060, have you seen two celebrities at the same time out and about? Give us a call.
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0: Around Australia for your Wednesday afternoon, it's Carrie Bickmore and Tommy Little.
1: Bickers, this story is unbelievable.
2: Give it to me.
1: Over in the UK, over in Liverpool, a bunch of mad Beatles fans were going on the Magical Mystery Tour bus ride. They had a guy on the microphone and he was pointing out all various locations around Liverpool where there was famous things that happened with the Beatles. And then his name's Tony Curley, 71 years old. He jumped on the mic and he went, everyone, get your phones out. Get your phones out. A car that was driving the other way and pulled up in traffic next to them wound down the window. Who do you reckon was in the back?
2: Tell me it wasn't a Beatle.
1: Paul McCartney was in the back of the car. So everyone, and he goes, you're all right, lads. And then everyone's like taking photos. It gets better. Paul McCartney, they interrupted his phone call and he was on a FaceTime.
2: And he pulled out. Zoomed in. Who's that?
1: And he pulled out his FaceTime. Have a guess who he's on the FaceTime to.
2: I can't work out who that is.
1: That's Ringo Starr.
2: No. Oh, the fact that they're besties is so cute.
1: They're on a Beatles bus tour.
0: I know, no way crazy. People believe you when you tell that story.
1: They're on a Beatles bus tour and one Beatle is FaceTiming another and goes, hey, are you all right, lads?
2: That'd be like if you went on the Neighbours bus tour down in Melbourne.
1: Yeah.
2: And then like Harold Bishop came out. And like Kylie Minogue or something.
1: Yeah.
2: Yes.
3: You know the TMZ tours in America. They stage it so that the celebrities are at their house and come out and wave.
2: What, do they pay them?
3: Yeah.
1: I don't think them.
2: Do they?
1: I don't think them.
0: That's pretty good service.
1: But also, these guys are Beatles. I don't think the Magical Mystery Tour bus guy, Tony.
3: Maybe they know Tony because he does it every day.
2: That's so
0: maybe
2: cool.
0: Paul's hard up for some cash.
2: So is that where they still live?
1: I don't have any more information than this. Oh. What an incredible story that is. And so it begged me to ask the question, have you ever seen two celebrities out in the wild? G'day, Craig.
4: How are you, Tommy?
1: Yeah, so good. I mean, this story blew my mind, but who did you see? Maybe you can top it.
4: I actually saw three celebrities at once.
1: Oh my gosh.
4: I was working at the Hyatt on Collins in Melbourne.
1: Yep.
4: Got into the lift with Richard Wilkins, Molly Meldrum and Phil Collins.
2: What a party.
1: That is pretty good.
2: How many of them do you reckon remember that party?
1: Yes.
2: One of the three.
1: Which one?
2: Richard.
1: You reckon?
2: Yeah, I went to the Phil Collins. Phil Collins was sitting down for most of his show.
1: You say Molly's not?
2: What, the man who had his fly undone at the concert?
1: Oh, he had his pants off, didn't he?
2: He had his pants off.
1: Remember when he
2: got to zip up?
1: You remember when he grabbed him by the crutch at that
2: gig?
1: That's
2: right.
1: Yeah, it was one of my more prouder showbiz moments. Craig, did you have a chat to them?
4: Crutch was pretty safe. Yeah, I did actually.
2: Yeah. Did you? Who was the nicest one to talk to?
4: Richard.
1: Yeah, the dick's wonderful. That's great. Good on you, Craig. Thank you for getting involved.
0: Is that what Molly said?
1: That is fantastic. When he grabbed, he gave no review.
0: Yeah.
1: G'day, Steve.
5: G'day, mate. G'day, guys. How are you?
1: Yes, I'm good. Who did you spot?
5: Well, we're in Sydney for work and we were at the Aria restaurant.
2: On the pier.
5: Warren Street.
1: Yeah.
5: And walked in and I walked straight past Brad Pitt.
1: Whoa.
5: And I went, g'day, mate. And he just gave me this look and then just kept walking. I'm like, okay, well, you're off my list. Yeah. And then we sat down and my mate's like, dude, look behind you, three tables down, Sylvester Stallone. I kid you not.
2: And then did you say hi to him?
5: No, because he was with some big burly blokes and he's massive, mate, so I'm not going to go anywhere near him.
2: Wow, that's a pretty good double sighting.
1: It's a pretty good double sighting when they weren't there together.
5: Well, no, they weren't together, but I was trying to work out why they were there and I couldn't see any, did some research, couldn't find anything about any upcoming movies or whatever, but I don't know, maybe. I mean, the
2: when was it?
5: 6 weeks ago.
1: Brad
2: was here 6 weeks ago?
5: Yeah.
1: Didn't he call you? Did he not call you?
2: I've been on a boat with Brad, thank you very much.
1: I know, you have told us on this show a bunch of times.
2: Well, when you have a story like that, you'll repeat it too.
1: That's true, I've repeated far worse. Thank you, Steve. Wonderful. Who got pickers?
2: What about Milena? Hey, Milena.
6: Hey, how you going?
2: Who did you see? What double celebrity act did you see?
6: I saw Kylie Minogue and Michael Hutchinson in Central Station.
2: Oh.
1: Wow.
6: And it was at like probably 2 a.m. And they had a few bodyguards around them and we were a bit punk rockers and we were pretty drunk and we were yelling rude things at them. And
2: when was this? Did they yell rude things back at you?
6: Yeah. She said, F off, you silly moles.
2: Oh, she did not.
1: That's the best.
0: That's.
6: Oh, that was the best. We went and we cheered when she said it. We were like, go, Kylie, yeah.
7: Drive home with Carrie and Tommy. Weekday arvos from 3 till 6.
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0: Grande. Hate That I Made You Love Me for your Wednesday arvo. It's Carrie and Tommy. Time, oh, bye, banana, banana, for pie. Who got pickers?
1: Annette, how are you?
2: Yeah, good. How are you?
1: Yeah, good. I feel like this could be your day.
2: I know.
1: Yeah, do you feel it too?
2: I'm praying. I'm doing everything possible.
1: Yeah, I do know God's a fan of the time game, so that's good.
3: Yeah.
1: Yeah. Yeah.
3: Although I...
1: You know why? Because he gets them when they die.
3: Yes, so, that is true.
1: He's a recruit.
3: Although, Annette, I only just recently learned something about praying. You're actually meant to just... pray for the things that you're grateful that you already have, and it's not about asking for new things.
2: No, that's right. That's very true.
3: So that is tricky but maybe if you pray and say you're grateful that you won the time game, even though it hasn't happened yet, maybe you could trick the big fella.
2: I think I'm going to trick the big fella.
3: The big fella, sorry, or the old girl, whoever's up there, you know? Yes. Annette, we're going to say start. You say stop. If it's bang on 5 seconds, $5,400 is all yours. Are you ready to play?
2: Yes.
0: Start.
2: Stop.
1: Ooh. Felt good. Felt good.
3: Did it?
1: Yeah.
3: Felt a little on the long side to me, but Annette, I'm not the keeper of the time, and to be honest, I know nothing about anything. So.
1: Annette, if you die now, do you think you're going to heaven or hell?
2: Probably hell.
1: Yeah, I like it. I knew I liked you. How did Annette go, Jesse?
0: 6.14.
2: Oh, wow.
3: Oh, wow.
1: She's a happy
0: surprise.
3: Kicked the old recipient. Moon door out from under her. Okay, g'day, Natasha.
4: Hi, how are you?
3: Yeah, look, pretty good, thank you. What about you? What's the most exciting thing that's happened in your day?
4: Oh, sending my kid to soccer this afternoon.
3: Yeah. How much free time did it get you?
4: Little to nothing, okay. But hopefully this money gets me more.
3: Yes. Are you ready to play?
4: Yeah, ready.
0: Start.
4: Stop.
1: That felt quick.
3: It
1: felt a bit quick.
4: Oh,
1: I don't know, though. I'm not the keeper of the time, Natasha, and I've been wrong many times.
4: All right.
3: do you reckon we should have split the difference? Do you reckon the next one's going to be bang on then?
1: I don't know. I was thinking at the time about soccer.
3: What specifically?
1: Thinking about the World Cup and how many kids would have been like reinvigorated to play, and then the effect that women's games a couple of years ago had on female participation. Yeah, sport. All of that was happening in those 4 point, I'm guessing, 7 seconds.
3: Do you think it is quite cyclical every 4 years that we do notice a bit of boost in grass level participation of soccer, Karen?
1: Jesse, how did Natasha go?
0: 4.11.
1: It's a lot I can think about in 4 seconds, isn't it?
3: There is quite a lot. G'day, Riley.
5: Hi, how are you?
3: Yeah, good. What do you reckon you think about in 4 seconds, 5 seconds?
5: Yeah, I can do it, I guess.
3: Oh, okay. Oh, I didn't doubt you, to be honest, Riley. Mm. I reckon you'd be capable of most things, Riley. Is that fair to say?
5: Yeah, that's true.
3: Yeah, good in a crisis?
5: Yeah.
3: Do you know how a refrigerator works?
5: Yes.
3: Yeah, can you explain it to me? Because I got asked this the other day and I said yes and then I couldn't explain it. Can you explain to me how a refrigerator works?
5: You just need to plug in and turn on the switch and it will work.
3: That's pretty good, Riley.
0: Did you not get that?
3: That is pretty good. Riley, are you ready to play?
5: Yes.
0: Start.
5: Stop.
3: Do you reckon that split the difference?
1: No, I feel like that was a bit long.
3: Oh.
1: Jesse.
3: Have you been? Oh, no.
0: 5.
3: Mm-hmm.
0: Point. Oh. 2.6.
1: Do we have time for one more? They've all been quite polite fallers today. Yeah. Tennille.
6: Hi. How are you?
1: Are you nervous, Tennille?
6: A little.
1: Yeah. Don't be. Everyone else has failed before you, so you'll fail with a good crew or you'll soar and be better than the rest.
6: Sounds good.
3: Tennille, apart from you being just a big ball of energy right now, whenever you meet a Neil, do you think that's similar to my name?
6: No, Tommy.
3: No, okay, good to check. Should we shut up and just let you play, Tennille?
6: Sure.
3: Okay.
0: Start.
6: Stop.
3: Felt a little quick.
1: Tennille. I think the nerves got the better of you. I reckon that was like 2 seconds.
3: Do you think?
6: I think so.
1: Are you saying to kneel or not to kneel?
3: I was trying to think of how it would be. Anyway, how did to kneel go?
0: 3.56.
1: Oh, God.
3: To fall. Jackpot's next week. Turn it up,
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9: In Hawker, a collision on Belconnen Way at Morungi Street. Heavy in Hawker, William Hovell Drive out approaching Drake Brockman Drive. Traffic back to William Hovell Drive and feeling the pressure in Phillip Fiamba Drive, southbound along the Canberra Hospital. Oz Alert, Australia's new emergency messaging system, will send a test alert to compatible mobile devices around 2 p.m. on Monday, 27 July. 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
15: You Mayor, good afternoon. I'm Renee Bigatko. Police crack down on drink driving and defective cars in the capital. Working with vehicle safety inspectors this week, 372 breath tests were done, with 12 fines and 36 defects for unroadworthy cars dished out. Among them, a 31-year-old Mawson man was allegedly caught drink driving with a 9-month-old baby in the car. The ACT opposition leader has responded to a new poll which suggests One Nation would take a significant share of votes away from the Canberra Liberals if the next local election was held now. Mark Parson had this to say today.
16: The grand final's not being played this weekend. You know, there are a number of things that are certain out of these numbers, and one of them is that a great number of the people who've responded to this poll will change their position between now and October of 2028.
15: Proposed new housing for Canberra's Southern Gateway needs to align with the rollout of the next stage of light rail. That's according to the Public Transport Association of Canberra, who's welcomed the release of a draft plan for the corridor between Parliament House and the Woden Valley. It means we could see more mid-rise housing along the corridor, closer to public transport, jobs and local centres. Origin Energy says it doesn't believe customers' credit card or bank details have been accessed during a potential cyber attack. Origin says it's investigating the incident and whether it involves some unauthorised access to data. It says the Australian Cyber Security Centre and Federal Police have been notified. And thousands of Domino's workers could be entitled to compensation after being underpaid. The federal court has found the pizza giant misled franchisees by directing them to underpay thousands of drivers and in-store staff under an old employment agreement.
17: Brightening family moments. ACTU AGL. The energy for around here.
15: Checking sport, Parramatta's Mitch Moses says it was a no-brainer for the club to sign Jerome Luai for next year.
18: Anytime you can get a player of his calibre and get him to the team, every day of the week.
15: The Aussie team is touching down in Glasgow for the Commonwealth Games ahead of the opening ceremony on Friday. And football action at McKellar Park tonight. Capital Football NPL side Tigers FC will go up against A-League team the Western Sydney Wanderers in an Australia Cup match.
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2: Da, da, da, da, da. It's the one and only
1: Carrie Bickmore
3: and Tommy Little. Boom, boom,
1: boom, boom, boom. This is Carrie and Tommy.
4: Yeah, yeah, yeah. Yes, and we're doing this.

0: Because would you like a little pen stroke to know?
1: Yeah, we'd love a pen stroke.
0: Guess what this number is. So it's very easy, this game. I draw a number, and if you can guess from the pen strokes alone what that number is, you win that cash amount. Carrie, are you ready to guess one?
1: Seven.
0: Ooh. No, a seven would sound like this. That's a
2: mouth
0: seven.
2: Mouth or a seven?
1: Okay, give me one more.
0: Oh, so that was a two, the first one. That was a seven, the second one. And this one, you will be able to guess easily.
3: Oh, that's a three.
0: That is a three. Yeah. Bang.
1: All right, should we go to Kirsty? Are you ready to play, Kirsty?
4: Yes.
0: Now, Kirsty, I'm going to give you three numbers. So you are looking for three separate numbers. So it's something in the hundreds, okay?
4: Okay.
0: Here is your number. What do you think, Kirsty?
4: Eight, eight, eight.
1: Oh, so
0: close.
1: Oh, my gosh, Kirsty. Oh, my God, so close.
0: You were so close. Oh. It was 882. You would have won $882. And instead you get bumpkus. Oh, but that's cash draw. You did great, but you get nothing. I'm sorry. Okay. G'day, Alana.
5: G'day, how are you going?
0: Yeah, pretty good. Are you ready to play? Would you have got that last one?
5: Can I hear it again? Oh, well,
0: it's going to be
5: done it anyway.
0: Yeah, that's okay.
5: No, I didn't guess it.
0: That's okay. I'll give you another one. Jesse thought the threes were easy before, so I'll chuck a three in there somewhere for you.
5: Okay, lovely.
0: Okay.
1: Oh, that one was so hard.
5: Oh my goodness! Can I hear that again?
1: Oh, that was so hard.
0: And here you go. You ready?
5: Yeah. Four, five, three.
0: Oh my God.
1: 453
0: is what you said.
1: Oh my God, these are all so close today.
0: 453. If you just said 543, all that cash would have been yours. Quickly, let's go to Kelly and let's just do one more. Hey, Kelly, you get no warm-ups. We're just straight into it. You ready to go?
6: Ready.
0: What do you reckon?
6: 164.
0: Oh, we went from so close to nowhere near. It was 723. Jackpot's tomorrow.
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0: Be Wednesday, Arvo. It's Carrie Bickmore and Tommy Little for the drive home.
1: So I didn't think that I had anything in common with Jacob Elordi.
2: Oh, what about star quality?
1: I think it's fair to say my star quality and Jacob Elordi's star quality are very different.
2: I reckon you've got more presence about you.
1: Than Jacob Elordi?
2: Yeah, I reckon put him in front of a drive time national radio show and he'd go to water.
1: Oh, and how would I go in an acting scenario?
2: It'd be over the top water. It'd be passionate water.
1: Yeah.
2: It
1: would be any. Oh,
2: I reckon
1: oh
2: there'd
1: God.
2: Be a lot
1: now
2: of
1: I'm
2: like.
1: I'm thinking myself getting on with Jacob Elordi.
2: I reckon there's been.
1: Oh, Lordy.
0: Why did you go there? Yeah.
2: I reckon there'd be a lot of.
1: Every woman, when they think of acting with Jake, they just imagine themselves as Margot Robbie. That's all that's happening.
2: I reckon there'd be a lot of direction for you, Carrie, that would be like this. It'd be the director going, okay, Carrie, that's great. And we have that one. Let's just pull it back maybe 20, 30%. Let's just go for another one.
1: I can do subtle.
2: When?
1: Anyway, the reason I bring this up is because Jacob Elordi was on Jimmy Kimmel Live and he was speaking about his starring role in Euphoria, right? And he was talking about a scene that made my blood boil. But this is the bit where we weren't in sync, because if this was me, I would have freaked the out. Have a listen.
3: I got locked in a coffin for 2 days straight with prosthetics and then Sam put snakes into the coffin. It was a boa constrictor.
4: Were you fine with that?
3: I was fine with it, yeah.
1: So he's fine with a boa constrictor.
2: Why did this make your blood boil?
1: No, it didn't make my blood boil. If I'd been in the coffin with the snake, I would have been...
2: Sorry.
1: Yes.
2: Yes.
1: I would not have coped.
2: Is blood boil correct? I think it's angry.
1: No, blood boil means you're angry.
2: Angry, yeah.
1: I'm not having a good day today. Don't
2: you're doing great.
1: Carry.
0: Still oh, you've got range. That's not what you're doing.
1: Just be my anywhere. Support person. I need a hype girl.
2: I don't know if you just heard me, but I said you have more star power than Jacob Elordi.
1: Yeah, and then you shut me down and told me my language was wrong.
0: You wanted 20% less from her? We need 100% more from you.
1: Anyway, then he got asked what his actual fears in life were. And the thing he said he's fearful of, which sounds ridiculous, is also my fear. In fact, I hate it so much, I can't touch this thing that he's referring to.
4: What does scare you, though? What would you not like?
3: The dark.
4: You're scared of the dark?
3: Dying.
4: Okay.
3: Dishwater.
4: Wait.
3: You know, after you know when you do the dishes, there's like little bits of pulled chicken in there, a little bit of leftover lentil. It's like lukewarm all the time.
1: Actually made me feel a bit...
2: The last one, dishwater.
1: Dishwater. So I can't deal with the bit that builds up in the sink, in the bottom of the sink, just around the hole,
2: Do you have that thing that you...
1: The catcher.
2: Yeah.
1: I've got the catcher.
2: The catcher's fine. Then you just take it out and
1: but
2: bang it
1: against
2: the bin.
1: But you still got to touch it, getting it out of the... Like getting it. If I can leave that and make that someone else's job, I absolutely always do.
2: You can. You can.
1: What do you mean? I can't. Often it's just me. At what?
2: Often you are the only person cleaning your house.
1: No, doing the dishes.
0: She says she wants support.
2: Then that's if, damn it, Carrie, I'll come over and do that.
1: If. You don't even clean your own house either.
2: No.
1: Yeah, honestly.
2: No.
0: Also, you and Jacob Elordi got a bit in common.
2: Yeah.
1: I know. But it made me realise people have irrational fears.
2: Yeah.
1: Like it honestly makes me feel like weird. Like it does something internal. Like makes me like... And I'm keen to know on 13 10 60. Like, what would your irrational fear be?
2: I mean, this is not irrational because I think everyone has it. But I was just trying to think of in that realm, anything metal going against anything metal is like, ugh.
1: What do you mean?
2: Like a bit of a fork on the bottom of a saucepan.
1: Yes.
2: Or a bit of a steel wool on anything.
1: But would that be a fear?
2: No, I'm pretty courageous in the face of it, to be honest.
0: I'm honestly shocked that you're fine with the drain.
3: I would have thought
2: I'm fine with the drain. But I'm also scared of the
1: dark. I don't think he's getting his
2: dark.
1: Fingers in the drain very often.
2: I'm getting my fingers in the drain pretty often.
1: Are you?
2: Yeah, sometimes just for fun.
1: Just fossick around?
2: Yeah.
1: What do you find down there?
2: Just see what my cleaner's missed. Just a quick spot check, make sure they're up to the job.
1: 13, 10, 60. What's your weird irrational fear you have? For Jacob Elordi, it's the bottom of the sink. For me, it's the bottom of the sink. Me and Jacob Elordi aligned. But what's yours? Yes. Give us a call.
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0: Happy Wednesday, Arvo. It's Carrie and Tommy, and on 13 1060, Irrational Fears.
1: Yep, Jacob Elordi and I, two of the greats, we are both scared of the bottom of the sink.
2: It's big star stuff.
1: Stuff where all the food gathers.
2: What's the worst what's the worst thing you can have in there?
1: He's right, chicken is up there.
2: Oh, especially, fish should be worse, isn't it?
1: No, especially if you've got the remnants of chicken that hasn't been cooked, but you've washed the board, so it's raw chicken at the bottom. Yes.
3: What about like when you've done a packet veg and then all the dishes go back into the sink with some veg in it and the veg crunches up at the bottom?
1: Veg?
3: Yeah, all the veg goes.
2: You mean the frozen veg that you...
3: Like, no, like you get a packet and then you cook it and then the dishes go in there and then
1: I don't know what he's talking about.
3: Veg?
1: A vegetable?
3: Yeah.
1: What do you mean a packet veg? Like frozen peas or corn?
2: Veg?
3: Like a salad pack.
1: What? A lettuce pack.
3: Yeah.
2: I don't think... Do I consider lettuce a vegetable?
1: No, mixed leaves.
2: If someone said,
1: I'm
2: thinking of a vegetable, and I said, what is it? And they'd say, rocket.
1: Say lettuce, though.
4: It's a leaf vegetable.
1: Yeah, we're aware of what it officially is. It's just where the
3: water is. When it gets mushy in the sink and you have to pick it out,
1: Well, that's when you've got to be careful of it in the packet, because that's when it can get a bit salmonella-y or what's the other one? Listeria or something, can't it?
3: People get sick from that. In the US, we'll talk about Kelly Clarkson later.
1: Yes, we are, a bit later. Mm. Sarah, what's your irrational fear?
5: It's actually bananas.
1: Oh, I have a friend like this, and we had babies at the same time, and she couldn't cope because I'd bring out mashed banana all the time for my baby, and she would just be like,
5: No chance.
2: Sarah, you're not alone. I remember seeing Jim Jefferies talk about this, and he was on the same Celebrity Intervention show you were on, Carrie, and they went to bring out a banana, and he goes, no, this is serious, and he walked off set. He's like,
1: Nah. What? Where does it come from, Sarah?
5: I have no idea. I had it as a baby. There's been no trauma story, but now I can't smell, touch, eat it.
2: Sarah, what about banana lollies?
5: It's pushing it.
2: Thank you very much. We got Cindy. G'day, Cindy.
6: Oh, hi, Carrie. Hi, Tommy. How are you?
2: Yes, so good. What's your irrational fear?
6: It's saliva.
1: Oh.
2: Your own?
6: No. Like, I can't share cutlery. I can't sip out of someone else's drink. Mm-hmm. And, you know, like when you have a little kid and they're eating ice cream and you quickly lick it before it runs, I can't do that. It just grosses me out.
1: What about with a partner?
6: Yes, I am married and I do kiss, but I don't know, it's weird. It doesn't cross my mind, but it's saliva.
1: Would you share the toothbrush with him?
6: Oh, God, no. Yeah, no way.
2: Cindy, what about this thing that Carrie made me do once because she had to do it as a parent, which is when your kid's nose is blocked up, you have to manually suck out the snot.
6: No way. No way. I couldn't do that. No, yeah. I can't even finish their lollipop or finish their lolly or...
1: Interesting. Do you know what I came across on the side note? What I came across online, I don't know why it popped up, was a video of you delicing me.
2: Yeah, you made me do that.
1: What was even funnier was that it was mine. Oh. Yeah, no. Was it mine?
2: Yeah,
1: or was it my kid?
2: No, it was you.
1: Anyway, on the delicing day that you're there delicing me, it was your birthday, and that was what I'd got you as a birthing present. A birthday present.
2: I got to delice you.
1: You got to delouse me.
3: How many of the lice did you get to keep?
2: Oh, I don't
1: remember. He didn't do a very good job. Mm. Now that I could see the back view, you were just like, you were not into it.
2: Yeah, I wasn't that into it. No, which is weird because it was my birthday.
0: So ungrateful.
2: G'day, Stacey.
7: Hello.
2: What's your irrational fear?
7: Oh, I've got two. Well, spiders is one of them. I'm petrified. But umbrellas. I'm petrified in umbrellas.
1: Of what?
2: How you say it is so beautiful.
1: What is the thing she's saying?
2: An umbrella. Yeah.
7: Is it just trolley.
2: So when it's raining, if someone was to offer you one, what happens?
7: Yeah, I take off. No chance. It nearly broke up my marriage.
1: What do you mean?
7: Because my wife, she's got two kids, and we were going to take, it was our son's first day at primary school.
2: Yes.
7: And we were taking their books in, and it was absolutely chucking it to rain. And I was carrying the box of books, and she was like, yeah, get under here. I was like, not a chance. And she was like, but the books are going to get wet. And I said, well, you carry them. And it goes around, there's not a hope in hell am I going under one of those things. Thank you.
2: Stacey, is it because you think you're going to get struck by lightning?
7: Oh, I couldn't care if I get struck by lightning. Just don't bring an umbrella near me.
2: So when did it first start?
7: I've no idea, not got a clue. And I mean, as you can probably tell, I don't know if a lot of people can, but I am Scottish.
2: No way.
7: And it rains a hell of a lot there.
2: Yeah.
7: And give me a hoodie. I'll wear a hoodie, no bother. Give me an umbrella, I'm off.
1: How do you feel about Rihanna's song?
7: I was a DJ for 20 years in Scotland, so... Yeah, I used to have to play it quite often, but yeah.
2: Stacey, we got some great news. We happen to have a whole bunch of hats. Let's say I called Carrie and Tommy and all I got was this lousy hat. Would you like one of those?
7: Absolutely.
2: Well, there you go. You will never need an umbrella again. Thanks, Stace.
7: How cool is that? Cheers, mate.
2: Thank you. Turn it
4: up. 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

0: The Wednesday arvo. It is Carrie Bickmore and Tommy Little for the drive home.
1: Upping next. Later upping the on the later. Show, we have news of a Netflix documentary about a very famous Australian. Ooh. If you were to be played in a movie, who would you want to play you?
2: Denzel Washington. I think he's the only one that's got the presence, to be
1: and
2: honest.
1: And the range?
2: No, I just think a lot of how you see Denzel on screen and things like Training Day and stuff, that's how I actually just live my life. So I think it's just a kind of natural fit. American Gangster, another example of him basically just doing me. So probably me. What about you?
1: I was thinking Owen Wilson for you.
2: Oh, I thought you meant for you. And I was like, that's good. That's actually good. 104.7.

0: across Australia for your drive home, the Savo. It's Carrie Bickmore and Tommy Little.
1: Oh, the beautiful listeners all around the country to the show. They don't get the insight. They don't get to see the whiteboard with the things we're going to talk about written on it.
0: Behind the bathrobe.
1: Yes, a little peek behind the bathrobe that is showbiz. Sometimes it's a sarong, sometimes it's a bathrobe. Whatever we wear for showbiz is up to us. But anyway, a peek behind the sarong would show you today that right now, producer Sammy effed up is what's written on the board.
2: According to Kieran, the jury's out. So
3: according to our other producer, Kieran, yes. You did something today that was a complete and utter F up.
2: Yeah.
3: But you deny it.
2: Yeah, I'll let you guys decide. But we went to a, would you call it a business meeting?
3: we went to a business meeting.
2: We did.
3: Dumb and dumber.
2: Yeah. It's him and I that are going out and meeting with the big dogs.
3: How
2: do you feel about that?
3: You're representing us.
2: Representing Carrie and Tommy.
1: Bert and Ernie are getting
4: the two old men from the Muppets.
5: Just for the context. I'm wearing a jumper, nothing underneath.
3: No. Oh, my God. That was the weirdest thing you just did then. You pulled... Well, that, stop it.
1: It's the sparse chest hair for me.
3: It's everything.
0: All natural.
1: No way. That's natural.
3: So what meeting were you at this morning? Or is that irrelevant?
2: Yeah.
4: Top secret.
2: Confidential.
1: Okay. Are we talking about in-house or are these...
2: Out of house.
1: Yeah, okay.
3: Then what happened?
1: So yeah, external to the
2: external
1: company.
2: External is the word I was looking
1: there
2: for.
1: There we go.
2: And we were heading into the office this morning. We were driving through the city and I get a message from Kieran. We were separate cars because we live in separate places. Mm-hmm. So obviously that was the start of the journey.
5: Yeah, professionally. We spend a lot of time together.
2: We do, right? Actually, yeah. I was crying this morning with him. So it was really nice.
3: Were you?
2: Yeah.
3: Why are you sad?
2: No, I'm fine. It was just an emotional conversation.
3: Oh.
2: I don't know why I brought that up. Sorry.
3: He doesn't like people showing emotions. How do you go with that?
2: I think he went for a high five, but I hugged him and I wasn't sure.
1: I'm also now picturing you walking into a meeting with two suits, these other people, and you've got a tear-stained face and Kieran's got half of his bare chest hair sparsely out.
2: Hello. Do you guys want to listen to Carrie and Tommy?
3: Oh, God. Okay, so...
2: Now, we're in separate cars. We're heading back into our office. Mm-hmm. I was in front. He was behind me. And I got a text from him saying, turn around. And I turned around, looked through my rear vision mirror, and I saw him pulling the finger at me. And I was like, that's pretty immature, but very funny. And then we kept driving. 15 minutes later, I kept checking he was behind me. And then we got to another stop sign or a red light. And I decided to put my window down and start pulling the finger out at him.
1: Yeah.
2: And then he didn't give me anything back. I was waiting for something out the window. He didn't give me anything.
1: Okay. So this is now the Carrie and Tommy road show. Yes.
2: And then so I decided to pull the finger through the middle of the car because that's, you know, he might be looking directly at him.
4: In case he's missed it, yeah.
2: Anyway, nothing, no acknowledgement, whatever. We got to the next stop sign.
1: Oh, no.
2: I decided to have a closer look at who was in the car.
3: Wasn't him, was it?
2: It was a black car. He drives a black car, but unfortunately it was an actual old lady, probably in her 80s, I reckon.
3: What?
1: Did you give her the bird again?
3: Who you giving the finger to?
2: No, I didn't. I actually decided to put my finger outside again, but aim it upwards so it looked like I was doing it just nonchalantly, like it wasn't nonchalantly.
4: Trying to cover up.
1: Nonchalantly.
2: And then I messaged Kieran and saying, you're not up behind me, are you? And he said, no, absolutely
1: you still,
2: not.
1: So you could see an old lady.
3: Were you texting and driving?
2: No, hey, you can just go, hey, Siri.
3: Okay.
2: Yeah,
1: that's done that to everyone.
4: You covered that so nonchalantly.
1: Yeah.
2: Is that the right word?
3: Nonchalantly.
4: Yeah. Yeah, spot on. Yeah.
0: No, don't.
2: I decided to put my finger outside again, but aim it upwards so it looked like I was doing it just nonchalantly, like it wasn't nonchalantly.
4: Trying to cover up.
1: Nonchalantly.
2: And then I messaged Kieran and saying, you're not up behind me, are you? And he said, no, absolutely
1: not. So you could see an old lady.
3: Were you texting and driving?
2: No, hey, you can just...

0: separately before we hired you. I'm going to be getting paid more than Sammy. Yep.
1: It's a car park in the building.
0: Where's your car park?
1: Like 3 blocks away.
2: Not even. Oh, no. I get the car park next to the lift.
0: So what are we saying to a lady?
3: Sorry to Beryl.
0: If you got given the finger today multiple times, we're very sorry. 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
6: Warramanga, a grass fire impacting the western side of the Tuggeranong Parkway, and that's causing delays for the Tuggeranong Parkway north approaching Hindmast Drive. Some peak hour traffic in Majura on the Majura Parkway north towards the Federal Highway as usual. 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
3: Boys, I was walked in on during a very private moment.
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0: Battling the Tugger and Ong Parkway, one lull at a time. 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

0: behind the Savo. It's Carrie Bickmore and Tommy Little.
1: Oh, Bickers, just a day away. You excited? Just one more sleep.
2: Until Thursday.
1: Until what?
2: My favourite day of the week.
1: Why is that?
2: I think Thursday's not quite the weekend, but feels like it could be the weekend. So it's just
1: a more show-specific reason?
0: Not just favourite day of the week. Yeah. Maybe of the month.
1: What about your day of the week of the month?
0: Time of the year.
2: Oh, is it Menstrual Thursday again?
1: Oh, my God.
3: It's everyone's favourite day of the week of the time of the month. It's just another Menstrual
4: Thursday.
2: I think we really should do it back, move it back to Mondays. Menstrual Monday has much better ring to it.
1: Well, you may have noticed that today is also not Thursday.
2: No.
1: So do you know why we're doing this today?
2: Why?
1: Because it's not just important to celebrate one phase of menstruation. So this is pre-menstrual Thursday, which is Wednesday. And I've got some great news from the period world.
2: Sure.
1: Why are you not enthused?
2: Sorry, I am enthused. And I've had so many messages from men saying that after our conversation on air, they've chatted to their children, talking to their children about periods and to their boys.
1: Yep.
2: One of them sent me a link. He'd gone to a periods and ponytails night where they learn to put girls' hair in ponytails and they learn about periods and where pads go.
1: That's gonna make me cry.
2: It was really beautiful and it's been really beautiful. Thank you, everybody.
1: Yeah. So can you show a bit more enthusiasm for premenstrual Thursday, which is Wednesday, which is today, which is now, is our favourite time of the week of the month because...
2: I would get more happy about it, but I am premenstrual, so...
1: And that's great. Are you familiar with WUKA?
2: WUKA.
1: Don't know how to pronounce it, but are you familiar with WUKA?
2: No.
0: WUKA.
1: WUKA? No.
2: WUKA. They do get bigger at that time of the month.
1: Has misread the room with a WUKA.
2: Nah, us ladies like a WUKA.
1: How do you feel about wolf whistling at building sites?
2: Don't get me started.
1: Yeah.
2: I'm in for it. Not a lot of women are.
1: Okay, we've got sidetracked. Yeah. WUKA is a leading period wear brand that are on the market, and WUKA stands for Wake Up Kick Ass.
2: Oh.
1: I thought you were just... Carrie's just stood up and adjusted her jeans, but I thought you were just taking your pants off.
2: No, they're riding a bit up my...
0: A WUKA.
2: A WUKA.
1: Do you know what they've done?
2: What have they done?
1: This is so exciting. They've brought out the first swimwear designed for when women are on their heavy flow.
2: No, it can't be first without giving you too much information. I have swimwear for my heavy flow days and I've had them for years.
1: Have you?
2: Mm-hmm.
1: Huh. Do you reckon they can hold up to 20 mil of menstrual blood and that's around 3 pads or 4 tampons for up to 4 hours of swim training?
2: I haven't measured.
1: Because this was look, maybe it's here. Maybe this was only in the UK. WUKA launched, this is the headline, the UK's first period-proof swimwear specifically for heavy flows.
2: That would be tricky because when I was a kid, I used to use my period to get out of swim classes all the time. It's hard now
1: when
2: they've got great products like that.
1: You're back in the pool. You are back in the pool. They said that in the UK, around 69% of girls avoid swimming while menstruating.
2: Yeah, it's horrible.
1: Well, not thanks to WUKA.
2: Not thanks to WUKA. I mean, period undies, full stop, are revolutionary. As a teenage girl, I've now already done a pack up for my girls to have in their bag or whatever, and the idea of them having period undies to put on rather than having to teach them pads and tampons, and it's just a different world.
1: Well, I've just been told here in Australia that Mod Body have...
2: Mod Body, that's who my current ones are with.
1: Oh, well, everyone, get around the heavy flow swimwear options available for women out there and get back in the pool.
2: Ladies.
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7: In Warramanga, a grass fire on the western side of the Tuggeranong Parkway, leaving heavy traffic on the Tuggeranong Parkway both ways between Sulwood Drive and Hindmarsh Drive. It's also bumper to bumper in Phillip for Hindmarsh Drive westbound at the approach as well. Some peak hour traffic in Majura on the Majura Parkway north approaching the Federal Highway. 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
18: Yuma, good afternoon. I'm Renee Bigatko. We could see more mid-rise housing for the area between Parliament House and the Woden Valley under a draft plan for the Southern Gateway Corridor. Planning Minister Chris Deal says mid-rise is defined in the plan as 6 to 7 storeys.
19: There is an opportunity to see more density close to high-frequency light rail and rapid bus stops, stepping down to then missing middle housing, single detached dwellings a little bit further away into the suburbs.
18: Assaults on healthcare staff requiring hospital admission have doubled in a decade, according to the Australian Institute of Health and Welfare. The local union for nurses and midwives says it confirms violence and aggression have become a routine part of the job. Carlin Fido from the ANMF says that's why they're fighting for things like proper security and support for workers after an incident. Comments by Pauline Hanson on domestic violence have been called atrocious. The One Nation leader suggesting victims could simply leave an environment where they don't feel safe. The senator telling Tapped Media, DV is a two-way street.
20: And if these women are getting abused by men out there, then don't put up with it.
18: In other news, Origin Energy says it doesn't believe customers' credit card or bank details have been accessed during a potential cyber attack. Rebel Wilson has had the defamation case against her dismissed. And we're told that grass fire on the western side of the Tuggeranong Parkway, south of the Hindmarsh Drive intersection, has been put out, but traffic is still a bit slow. Now Canberra's Fuel Watch, make fuel prices yesterday's problem. Switch to an EV at allianceleasing.com.au. A litre of unleaded will set you back about $1.87, while diesel is sitting at $2.20 a litre.
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18: Checking sport, Raiders fullback Kyo Week says while it's devastating to lose Hudson Young for the rest of the season through injury, they're focused on pushing to the back end of the year.
22: We're obviously going to miss him a lot and we'll also wish him the best recovery he can, but I know whoever's going to step into that jersey and do a job for the team and do a job that's fitting for us.
18: 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And the Aussie team is touching down in Glasgow for the Commonwealth Games ahead of the opening ceremony on Friday morning.
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0: Bickmore.
1: And Tommy Little. Boom, boom,
0: boom, boom, boom. This is Carrie and Tommy.
3: Yeah, that is where you're at for your Wednesday afternoon. Still plenty more to come, the Sabo.
13: Oh, because very quickly, a lot of people have been asking me, like when they stop me in the street and stuff, they're like, when are you going to give us a testicular update? And I'm like, fine, here's some nuts news. Shout to the nuts and you're too lame. I always, when one of these pops up, it always makes me laugh and then hurts me in a bit of like my stomach where I feel a bit sick.
3: Why are they popping up?
13: Hey, nuts news.
3: Oh, sorry.
13: Yeah, no, yeah. Different. A Major League Baseball star was rushed to hospital for emergency surgery.
3: Hit the wrong ball.
13: Wait till you hear how he did it. So he's a rookie. He's at bat. He'd hit his first home run. And then the next time he was up at bat, he takes a swing and he makes contact with the ball, a fastball from the pitcher, and somehow the angle that he hits the ball at, it goes straight down and hits him in the nuts.
2: Oh.
13: Right, and then he hits the deck, and the commentators are just like, ow, that looks like that would have hurt. Anyway, he gets up and actually keeps playing, makes a hit, so he hits a pitch effectively, goes for a run, and then when they get back to the dugout, he has a look, and he goes, oh, no, I'm going to have to go to hospital, guys. He's ruptured his testicle.
2: And what does that look like?
13: Probably like a testicle rupture.
2: Like blood everywhere?
13: I don't know. I can only
2: assume. Oh, my God. It's like, is that the skin bursting open or within the ball sack? It's...
13: Sorry, it's always funny, isn't it? It's just someone saying ball sack's funny. I don't know, but anyway, he's now on the 10-day injury.
2: Oh, my God. You've just showed me a ruptured testicle.
13: No,
2: that
13: I haven't.
2: Disgusting.
13: I haven't. Producer Sammy here.
2: Oh,
3: whoa.
2: My...
3: Whoa.
2: Oh. I don't like nut news.
13: Nah, nut.
2: Up next,
13: neither.
2: Though.
13: Not me.
2: I've got
13: not
2: some my idea. News on somebody.
13: Yeah.
2: A high pro. Nah.
3: It's
2: she
3: also
2: became
3: to do
2: a high
3: gun.
2: Profile Australian.
13: Okay.
2: But she certainly divided the nation.
13: Bit of a nutbag?
2: Yep, bit of a nutbag.
13: Okay.

0: across Australia for your Wednesday arvo. It's Carrie Bickmore and Tommy Little.
1: I had what I see as quite an offensive comment, actually double offensive comment from my daughter the other day.
2: Oh.
1: I posted it to Instagram. I was dancing around the kitchen on the weekend and she was filming me dancing with the rolling pin, singing into it. And then she said at the end of it, yeah, Mum, maybe you won't find someone to love.
2: Oh, whoa.
1: Which was obviously like cutting to the core. Then she said, you know who you look like? Ray Gun. And I was like,
3: where did she get all this mean girl energy from?
0: This is brutal because I'm pretty sure Ray Gun had a boyfriend. So,
3: yeah. That's true.
0: Yeah. That's then, generous from Evie.
1: Then she said to me, what was the story with Ray Gun again? And then I tried to recount what happened and I couldn't remember what ended up happening with Ray Gun. Was it all like a joke on all of us? Or was she actually dancing normally like that? Like, I can't remember what the whole thing was.
3: I remember hearing, oh, sorry, you're going to keep
1: going. No, all I was going to say is, and all of that's happened with the announcement that Netflix is bringing out a Ray Gun doco, which I'm guessing will mean we find out what actually happened. But what has she said about it?
3: I remember hearing a theory, and she denied this completely, but I remember hearing a theory that she was a lecturer at a uni or something like this, and she was...
1: Which she has just accepted a voluntary redundancy from, Sydney's Macquarie Uni.
3: Well, the theory at the time was, and I'm not saying this is true, but was she was doing, it was part of like a thesis thing where about like cultural appropriation or something, and she was going, that's why it explained like the Australiana stuff and
1: the
3: stuff.
1: The kangaroo
3: and she was basically doing it as like a kind of fodder for her thesis,
1: right,
3: which she vehemently denied.
1: Oh,
3: and,
1: okay.
3: And she said she was taking it seriously, she was there to win, yada, yada, yada, yada, yada.
1: And so then there was another theory, because she did top the, like, group.
3: She won her way in, yes.
1: Yeah, so she did win her way in fair and square.
3: But I remember hearing another, again, theory that it was something like her boyfriend, who was also a breakdancer, was one of the judges on the competition that she won.
1: But I feel like that was denied, that she got there on merit.
3: Yes.
1: Anyway, there's a new doco coming out. It is a Netflix doco. It's called Ray Gun Breaking Badly.
3: Funny. That's very funny.
1: We're trying to work out whether it's got her in it or not. Has anyone found out whether it has? Because it says that it's going to talk about the rise and fall of her and how it impacted the Sydney Ball performer, which makes it sound like you'll hear from her in this doco, but it doesn't actually specifically say you will.
3: Can I guess?
1: What?
3: Can I have a guess?
1: Mm-hmm.
3: I reckon when the title is Ray Gun Breaking Badly, I don't reckon she's going to be in it.
1: But don't you?
3: Or I reckon they haven't told her what the title is going
1: to
3: be.
1: Do you say no to Netflix wanting to do a doco about you?
3: If it's called Breaking Badly, yes. You
1: do you think?
3: Yeah, I think
1: you wouldn't say no. If they said they could call it whatever they wanted if you got yourself in a Netflix doco about yourself, wouldn't you?
3: If they called it like a little dick comedian or something, I don't think I'm saying yes to it.
1: Especially if I'm going,
3: who's it about?
2: We've also been saying her name wrong. She's Dr. Ray Gun, remember?
1: Oh, because she's a professor, is she?
2: Yeah.
1: Or she's got a doctorate.
2: Yeah.
1: Like my mum. Don't you dare. My mum's a doctor.
3: No, I just think it's thrown. I think I come back to the question, if you can call yourself a doctor, if when the pilot hypothetically asks on a plane, are there any doctors on board, you put your hand up. Mm. If you're not going to put your hand up in that situation, are you a doctor?
1: I reckon my mum would just whack her hand up, just in principle, you know.
3: Sorry, yeah.
4: Hey, how you doing? Carrie and Tommy will be right back after this.
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8: Expect delays on the Tuggeranong Parkway between Weston and Canberra. That's due to a grass fire impacting the western side of the Tuggeranong Parkway. Some peak hour traffic in Majura on the Majura Parkway north approaching the Federal Highway. 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
1: Boys, I was walked in on during a very private moment.
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1: Well, to be fair, it was probably my fault.
2: Are you in public?
1: In a way, yes. Look, I'll clear it all up in the happy hour after Carrie and Tommy.
3: You had a visit out to one of the colonies again, eh, Fee?
1: I don't get it.
2: Speak to you from six.
4: Okay. That's cool.
5: So crazy right now.
6: Drums.
7: Yeah.
8: Take that. Rewind it back.
9: We're going back to back.
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12: My milkshake brings all the boys to the yard.
1: And Tommy are about to go back to back to back to back to back.
13: My back, lick my back.
1: So we've got a question we can, well, we'll get a good answer when we ask the question to Kelly Clarkson if we ever interview her about when was the last time you, which is what we ask when we do our famous segment.
2: Scat chat.
1: Yes. Because Kelly Clarkson has revealed she was performing at the moment in Las Vegas, and she was performing the night before, rushed off stage at the end of her show because she needed to get to the toilet.
14: I don't know what's wrong with me. I don't know if I got that thing, you know, that people like eat lettuce. But last night during the show, I was like, oh my God. And I get back to my room, and I have never been so happy there is not a man in the room. Bridesmaids ain't got sh**. What happened in my room? I was like, oh, Lord!
1: Because apparently there's been this parasite going around from Taco Bell, the lettuce.
2: Yes. I've seen it as explosive diarrhea going around.
1: I take explosive diarrhea over excess vomiting. I prefer it out the back than the front.
3: You don't have to pick one.
2: Yeah.
1: But. No, but often it causes both.
3: Oh.
1: But if I had a choice, I would prefer it out the back.
3: Okay.
1: I just don't like vomiting at all. Not that I like diarrhea.
2: The only thing with vomiting is, because I picture, say, if you're on a plane, they can give you a sick bag.
1: Yes.
2: You just have to, you can't get to the toilet in your pants.
1: But usually vomiting comes with nausea. I can't cope with the nausea.
2: It's okay. So it's good to know. So if ever we're stuck for a gift to get you for your birthday.
1: Yes.
2: Get
1: nappies.
2: Yeah.
1: Are we going to put on, since you've been gone, a bit of Kelly Clarkson now?
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0: Sonny Federa, Let Me Be in Your Arms for your Wednesday arvo. It's Carrie Bickmore and Tommy Little.
1: All rise for the food courts.
2: So it came to my attention the other day, and it's baffled me ever since thinking about it. How come Milo tins are still, all these years later, so hard to open?
3: Oh, my God.
2: So
3: what do you mean?
2: Okay, so you get the... You get fine. But then it's got the film.
3: The finger cutter.
2: That usually it's kids opening the Milo. And still, in this day and age of everyone suing and careful, like worried that someone's going to hurt themselves on any which way thing, you still have to get a freaking knife and then you got to...

0: stab it, and then you've got to cut around the edge of the whole thing to get the, and then it's ouchy because it's all
1: finger cutting,
0: and peel it off. That, does that not baffle you that they've not come up with an easier way to open a Milo tin all these years later?
2: You've got to earn it.
1: Yeah, I am.
0: And then every time you put your hand in the Milo tin afterwards, there's a risk of slicing it on the foil.
1: So I'm having all this nostalgia seeing the Milo tin because obviously I don't have kids. I haven't had a tin of Milo in the house for years. But because has anyone else, have the folks over at Nesquik, have they advanced? Is anyone else up the game?
0: Nesquik at home. Do you know what I mean? Love a strawberry Nesquik.
1: Because I'm still,
0: oh my god,
1: I'm still amazed often with like the ring pulls on like baked beans and stuff. I know it's pretty good, but like I'm like, how are people not slicing their hand
0: heads
1: over
0: off
1: every
0: I know.
1: Day?
0: But that's what I don't understand. How they haven't over these years gone? There's been so many. Maybe there hasn't been slicing injuries. Maybe no one's ever
1: there
0: hurt themselves on a Milo tin, and so they've never needed
1: three
0: to do
1: or four
0: in
1: a day.
0: It. From Milo or from the baked beans?
1: From beans, spaghetti, Milo, Nesquik.
0: Oh, apparently Nesquik is the same.
1: Yeah, so no one's got it. Because I would have thought a ring pull, like on that situation. So after you undo the first lid, which is fine, we have no problem with, I would have thought a ring pull would work quite well on that.
0: 131060, I want to discuss foods that are impossible to get into.
1: Yeah.
0: So like a Chupa Chup. That's why we were sucking on Chupa Chups before. Try and open that Chupa Chup.
2: Oh, yep.
0: It is.
1: She's great grab by me.
0: Literally.
2: What flavour did you get?
0: Impossible.
1: Why didn't you give me cola? I think I got custard.
0: How do you
1: get cocoa vanilla.
0: Oh my God, you got it in 2 seconds.
1: Yeah.
0: No, honestly, Chupa Chups are really hard to get into. This one's proving quite easy too.
2: Yeah.
0: Normally, maybe they've made them easier.
3: They've put a little red tab on them.
0: Oh, they got me. I've got a ring pull now.
1: A ring pull?
0: Oh, that one's so easy. So easy.
1: Was this why I wasn't allowed to have one?
0: What?
1: Everyone else has had Chupa Chups all day and I haven't
0: been
1: allowed to have
0: one. I wanted you to battle to get into it because they are normally so, for a little kid food, they are so hard to get into. That's an earn it situation where you give it to the kid and go, if you can get into that, you can have it.
1: Yeah.
0: That occupies them for a good 20 minutes.
1: So on, I actually filmed this. I didn't post it because I got embarrassed about my own self. But I was at a hotel recently and they had nuts. And you know nuts where you peel the plastic bit?
0: Oh, yeah.
1: And you know the bits where you peel the plastic bit and then it's got the seal?
0: Yeah.
1: So the peel the plastic bit was so far above the seal thing that it just peeled off a strip of plastic, but then you still couldn't get into the packet. And so I had to inflate the packet with my hands and then grab the corkscrew and stab it.
0: Oh, that's exactly what I'm talking about.
1: For some almonds.
0: Food court disaster.
1: Yeah.
0: 131060. Discuss the products that are nearly impossible to get into.
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6: Expect delays to be travelling in between Chifley and Canberra on the Tuggeranong Parkway between Hindmarsh Drive and Sulwood Drive. That's due to a grass fire impacting the western side of the parkway. Also busy in Phillip for Hindmarsh Drive, westbound on ramp to the Tuggeranong Parkway following an earlier incident. KFC are dropping 31 deals over 31 days this Christmas in July for you to unwrap in-app. Let the festivities begin. 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

0: Around the country for you Wednesday, Arvo. It's Carrie Bickmore and Tommy Little.
1: We're talking about foods that are hard to get into. We're doing this.
2: All rise for the food courts.
1: Because it came to my attention the other day that the Milo tin, which is notoriously hard to get into, you've got to stab the metal aluminium and then go all the way around the edge, which to me, for a kid-friendly food, is quite a aggressive thing to have to open.
3: Oh, you basically need an angle grinder just to get in there, because.
1: And I thought over the years they would have made it easier, but no.
3: I also reckon it's particularly dangerous given that once you get down to having a bit of Milo left, it's actually easier to just pour milk into the tin.
1: Of course.
3: But you've still got some spiky edges. There's a treacherous drinking.
1: Denise, what's hard to get into?
4: Oh, my God. You're
1: hard to get onto.
3: That's... Who are you going to say into? What's Denise? Sorry, your phone line's breaking up. Something shocking, Denise. Have we got you?
4: Sorry, can you hear me?
3: Yes, we got you now. Go for it, Denise.
4: The sachets from McDonald's. You know, the tomato sauce.
1: Yeah. They go everywhere.
4: And you've got to use your teeth.
1: And have you seen, Denise, now when you get sushi... because it was killing the environment, they got rid of the little fish and they've got little sachet things too. And it's so liquidy, the tomato sauce, that as soon as you split it, it just squirts everywhere.
3: The little soy ones?
1: Yeah.
3: Yes. Yeah.
1: Denise is not there.
3: Riled up. Yes.
1: Should we go to Deirdre?
3: Oh, g'day, Deirdre.
5: Hello. How are we?
3: Good. Wonderful. Wonderful.
5: Good.
3: I'm so sorry, Deirdre.
1: Wonderful.
3: Good, wonderful. I don't know what I was trying to
1: do. I thought you were called Deirdre.
3: I was quite excited to chat to someone called Deirdre, and I went, good, that's wonderful, but I didn't put it. Anyway, Deirdre, how are you?
5: I'm good, thank you.
3: That's good. That's good. What is impossible to get into food-wise?
5: The bigger cheese wedges, the little triangle-shaped cheeses.
1: Yeah. Yes.
5: Yeah. And you've got to try and grab that little tab and pull it around to get the foil off, and it never works. And
1: are you eating them, Deirdre?
5: I don't eat them anymore, but I used to buy them for my
1: kids.
5: And they'd end up just a bundle of mush, because if I couldn't open them, I don't know how my kids were ever going to do it. So, and the cheese sticks they make as well.
3: Deirdre,
5: they were very hard to pull.
3: You've just made me think there's a lot of sandwich meats that I reckon are like that as well, where they kind of say they've got a tab or something. On the sandwich meats, it's often they say, pull this corner.
5: Yep. Yeah.
3: But the corner's so stuck down that you've got to get your nails in there, and it's infuriating.
1: Good on you, Deirdre. Wonderful. Dan. Dan, what's hard to get into?
6: Hey, legends. It's a bit ironic, but as I got put through, sorry. Bit nervous.
1: Don't be nervous, Dan.
3: Oh, Dan, you're wonderful.
6: It's ironic how you, it's not food related, but how you have to, when you buy a pair of scissors or a Stanley knife, that you need a knife to actually get
1: into it. Those things is so hard.
6: Yes. And it frustrates the hell out of me.
3: You know the point.
1: That is so funny.
3: You know that.
1: If you buy new scissors.
3: Are you going to explain what Dan just said? Is that what you're
1: saying? You don't have scissors, then how do you get it open?
6: Yeah, you have to hunt around everywhere to try and get it out.
3: Oh, wait, isn't it tricky? Because so if you buy
1: scissors,
3: then you've got to need something. If only the scissors were free, you could use them to get into, but they are the product.
1: Oh.
0: And they're right there.
3: And they're right there. Anyone, Jesse, want to have a go?
7: I think it's quite annoying when you get a pair of scissors
3: chopper chop in your mouth. You can't.
1: You can't anchor the show with a chopper chop in your mouth.
7: Watch me.
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1: Bye.
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1: Yuma, good evening. I'm Renee Bigatko. A 31-year-old Mawson man's lost his licence after he was allegedly caught drink driving with a 9-month-old baby in the car. It's as police crack down on drink driving and defective cars in the ACT. Working with vehicle safety inspectors this week, 372 breath tests were done, with 12 fines and 36 defects for unroadworthy cars dished out. The ACT opposition leader has responded to a new poll which suggests One Nation would take a significant share of votes away from the Canberra Liberals if the next local election was held now. Mark Parton had this to say today.
20: The grand final's not being played this weekend. You know, there are a number of things that are certain out of these numbers, and one of them is that a great number of the people who've responded to this poll will change their position between now and October of 2028.
1: The Public Transport Association of Canberra has welcomed the release of a draft plan for Canberra's Southern Gateway between Parliament House and the Woden Valley. It means we could see more mid-rise housing along the corridor, closer to public transport, jobs and local centres. The association says it'll be important to align the new housing with the rollout of the next stage of light rail, so new neighbourhoods are supported from the get-go. Pauline Hanson has been slammed by both sides of politics for labelling domestic violence a two-way street. During a radio interview in Brisbane, she also suggested that victims could simply leave places if they feel unsafe. And Rebel Wilson has thanked her supporters after the defamation case against her was dismissed.
17: Lighting up moments at QAGL. The energy for around here.
1: Checking sport, Raiders fullback Kyo Week says he's confident the team can fill Hudson Young's shoes after he was ruled out for the rest of the season through injury.
21: You never want to see one of your teammates or your mates get injured like that, especially a pretty bad one like that. But yeah, we've got to look forward now and we've got to keep pushing for the back end of the year.
1: Our guys face the West Tigers at home on Saturday. And a Canberra Football Club is taking on the Western Sydney Wanderers at McKellar Park tonight. Capital Football NPL side Tigers FC goes up against the A-League team in an Australia Cup match from 7:30.
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1: Don't miss $10,000 Alpha Bucks from 8:20. I don't wanna ride. We spoke of a funny incident yesterday where Robbie Williams was doing an interview after the World Cup and something came out of his mouth, landed on the mic. He picked it off the mic and went to flick it away but didn't manage to flick it away because it was a bit too sticky. Mm. And then he went to brush his hair up in its quiff and the little white thing that had come out of his mouth stuck to his forehead and stayed there for the rest of the interview.
0: Right.
1: Now, we just laughed about it and thought it was a bit of a laugh.
0: Well,
1: a bit of a crack up.
0: An easy thing. And I think if you've had a seeded bun,
1: we all know how this can happen.
0: I think, and because it was white, it wasn't a poppy seed, I think it was a sesame seed.
1: Well, see, that's the thing. So much speculation has happened since that moment, and I'm quite shocked by the conversation that has been doing the rounds.
0: I'm reassured that I'm not the only idiot who has been thinking about what it was that was caught in his mouth.
1: You saying it was a white seed is nice. A lot of people were trying to make it quite dark, saying that it was illegal substances or, you know, all these weird things that they were trying to concoct.
0: Look, I'm not a drug guy and I might be wrong. Drug guys, 131060, give us a call. But my understanding is that they're not awake. Or they're still not awake. They haven't slept for days.
1: They're not going.
0: My understanding would be that it's not in a small ball, whatever it is.
1: People are saying it could have been, like, you know, part of a pill or it could have been
0: really?
1: A clump of cocaine. Like, there's so many things.
0: I don't know. Neither do I.
1: But all these people are just going a little bit crazy with the assumptions and the creations of theories.
0: Yes.
1: So Robbie Williams has come out to clear it all up.
0: All right.
1: And he said, yep, a little embarrassing that this happened. He's having a laugh about it, though.
0: Yeah.
1: But he has admitted exactly what came out of his mouth.
0: Mm-hmm.
1: And it was a bit of a mint.
0: I can see how that could happen.
1: So he's sucked on the mint to the point where it's this tiny, tiny, tiny little white blob of a mint left, and that's what's come out of his mouth. And he, I guess, tried to prove it by, there was a photo he had taken where he had his tongue out and he had two mints on his tongue.
0: Oh, he's gone to the forensic evidence.
1: Yeah, I guess so.
0: He's gone to, here's a photo of me earlier in the hour.
1: I feel like it's quite offensive for people to be making these crazy assumptions because he has been sober for a number of years.
0: Yeah, but, I mean, at the end of the day, Robbie Williams is Robbie Williams and his reputation, his persona, I mean, really, what is off limits? And by his own admission, for crying out
1: loud. That is a very good point. But it was a mint to everybody.
0: Do you remember the Australian journalist who, he lost control of his lozenge, of his Strepsil, and he was doing, he was at the desk, he was doing the nightly bulletin. And
1: what happened?
0: Well, the Strepsil just must have got caught on his tongue as he was, because you can pop a Strepsil on the side and
1: you
0: cheek.
1: Take it out when you go to do.
0: Well, he was ambitious. He was an older, you know, journalist.
1: I don't even have a lozenge in when we talk on radio and you can't see it.
0: Who was it? He was the blonde guy. It was the nightly guy on channel. Who was it? Tall guy.
1: Lozenge news guy.
0: Yeah.
1: Pete Overton?
0: Peter Overton! He should know better! But it happened, and my point is, it happens. For all that Pete Overton has achieved in an illustrious career, if you search news lozenge guy, newsreader lozenge guy, Pete Overton comes up.
1: Straight away.
0: He's known as the guy whose Strepsil burst out of his mouth mid-update and the guy who Tom Cruise tried to fight mid-interview. Poor Pete Overton.
1: He's had so many amazing successes, and this is what it boils down to.
0: You'll know nothing about him because those are the things that he's known for.

0: Tip 104.7's Rod and Gabby. It's late now, but we're back early tomorrow morning. And the earlier you listen, the more cash you can win.
1: Pick the Riff happens at 6:35, and it's probably the easiest game where you can win cash money straight away. Playboy is back, if you hadn't heard. So back in 2020, Playboy ceased to exist. And it was about 3 months ago, the first of the new editions came out. And they're doing it quarterly now, so it's 4 editions a year. And the first one sold out really quickly. So they've just unveiled the second edition that will be coming out very soon.
0: Oh.
1: And they're going to do a larger print run this time because they understand that there's more demand than what they anticipated.
0: Are they at news agents or do you have to order them online?
1: So that's a really good question. I don't know. And I don't know
2: I'm just interested.
1: I don't
2: know where you might get one.
1: I believe it is like a print copy.
0: Sure.
1: So it's not just an online readable.
0: But from a distribution point of view, it's interesting. What are they doing quarterly?
1: Quarterly. I don't know if it's in store. I don't know if you can even get it in Australia, to be honest. I don't think you could for the first edition because it sold out so quickly that I don't think they anticipated being able to send them internationally.
0: Right.
1: Without first testing the market.
0: There's a lot of talk around physical media making a comeback.
1: Yeah.
0: And so for the
1: I love reading a magazine.
0: The print sector, that's cool.
1: At the moment, I settle for an Aldi catalogue. But I used to get every magazine. I used to just love sitting there like Cosmo, Cleo, Girlfriend, Dolly, all of them. I'd sit there and just have a little squiz. It's always great.
0: I assume you're just focusing obviously on the print factor because unless Aldi have really zhuzhed up their catalogues, there really isn't too many comparables.
1: There's not many articles. But that's the same as Playboy. We're not there for the articles, are we?
0: Well, I assumed you were comparing the Aldi catalogue with your copy of Playboy. And well, no wonder there's such a huge rush on that skiwear sale they have.
1: The way they model it.
0: If their catalogue is what you're describing,
1: well,
0: boy oh boy.
1: It's funny that you say that because the new creative director of Playboy, his name is Philip Picardi, sorry, editor-in-chief and chief brand officer. He's come out to be really clear.
0: He's a multitasker.
1: He is. And he's being very clear about the fact that Playboy and porn are not the same.
0: Well, they never were.
1: They're very different.
0: They always have been.
1: He said the kinds of things that you can get online these days with just a little click is nothing on Playboy. Playboy, he found the challenge of bringing back an artfulness and a thoughtfulness to nudity was really exciting as a creative, and that's what he really focused on. And now that it's been such a success, he's like, you know what, we're going to revive the iconic Playboy Playmates and Bunnies. As well. So we're going to have a broader brand, not just the magazine.
0: In 2026, you know, this world, these times, they are changing. And so when you said the new art director slash CEO slash financial advisor slash guy who's pretty much running the entire thing, it wants to make it really clear, I was waiting for you to say zero nudity moving forward.
1: Oh.
0: And that would certainly be a
1: that
0: loss.
1: That didn't sell out.
0: Yeah, no. Playboy has lost sight of what they're doing out there.
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1: We're the show where you can win over $10,000 every day. But the earlier you listen, the more you can win.
0: Gabby's making a face. It's too distracting, your face.
1: I didn't order your McMuffin.
0: How did you...
1: I missed it.
0: You may...
1: So I've just sent a complaint to Uber saying we missed an item in our order, and I've gone back to the order and it just doesn't exist. I never ordered it.
0: Well, look, this is... Oh, no. I am grateful that you attempt, and it would be...
1: And now I've complained.
0: Yeah, well...
1: Look, I'm so sorry, Uber. It's not your fault.
0: The irony. If you were with us at the 6 o'clock opener of the show, there was a big deal about how it's Macca's Brekkie Wednesday. Quick, put the order in. We've got to get going here.
1: I know that I went to put your order in for your McMuffin because I said no bacon.
0: Right.
1: But then I mustn't have clicked the
0: ad. It's an easy trap. Don't be. It's okay. It's not a problem. No.
1: If Rod gets hangry later, it's my fault.
0: No. It's bad. It's my fault. It's my fault. I was bad-mouthing Baby Wears for not being able to do this off air, right? Because as a veggie, you've got to take the bacon out.
1: Mm.
0: He
1: delivered a full one time and you just took the bacon off, and then he delivered one without egg but with bacon.
0: But just bacon. and I just said, this is why you have the responsibility now, Gabby.
1: And I forgot the entire thing.
0: And I like that Wes, by messing it up, was smart because he got out of doing it.
1: Mm.
0: And then Gabby's gone, watch this.
1: So from now on, Ash, you're the order up.
0: Oh, Ash, I'm sorry that it is reverted to you. There's a lot going on. The most important things that are going on are our pool and our slides and the prospect of getting them for summer, which I think is zero at the moment.
2: Mm. Yes. Well, just wondering if you guys have got your expression of interest to buy Big Splash in, because...
1: Well, we have the expression of interest that we will use all the coins in the pool to buy.
2: Yes. Have you?
1: That counts.
0: My expression of interest could not be clearer. We are filling their pool at the moment that is does not have water in it with coins donated by the community thrown over the fence or near the pool. It has been amazing how many times we've missed. It's a giant pool.
1: I mean, and there's a few trees.
0: That's the problem sometimes, is getting around the trees. We've been there. As hundreds of Canberrans have gathered around to form...

0: What did we form again?
1: Human circle!
0: A human circle! So our intentions are pretty clear.
2: Okay, yes. Expressed verbally and physically in many ways. But if you need to do it on paper, the deadline is today. That is 3 p.m. So the selling agent, Colliers, they're providing all the offers and expressions of interest to the vendors today. And there's been interest from different groups, apparently.
3: Good.
2: Any changes to use of the site need to go through a formal development application and approval from Access Canberra. So, you
3: know, that'll be denied.
0: Yeah, don't waste your time. Don't worry. If you want to do something, anything with it other than, you know, go down water slides,
3: just back out.
0: Don't apply.
3: Back away.
0: Yeah. Surely we've called Jamboree. Someone's called, the Chief Minister called Jamboree?
3: Surely, because Jamboree just bought the water park in Sydney that originally was Wet n Wild and then turned into Rapid something something.
0: Right, and they've taken it over.
3: And they've taken that over. So surely they could just take on another one.
0: And it's a great Canberra tradition of getting the leftover slides. So our slides are the old slides that were updated on the Gold Coast.
3: Really?
2: Oh.
0: Yeah.
3: So I didn't know that.
0: That's where ours came from.
3: Oh.
0: And so if you own water slide parks, we're happy. We don't mind the
3: hand-me-downs. We will take whatever you've got.
0: I mean, I'd also love a brand
3: new
0: one.
3: As long as they're safe.
0: But nevertheless, of course they are. I mean, they were safe enough for the last mob.
3: Bit discoloured, bit sunburnt. I don't care.
0: Better than what we've got.
3: Yeah.
0: Better than what we've got. A pool half-filled with coins that I thought was a good idea to throw over the fence. I did the drive-by the other day and someone as during one of these break-ins. I love the urban explorers, but explore, don't touch.
3: Mm.
0: So some jerk has gone and got the out of the cafeteria, the canteen, got the streets freezer, right, where you get your ice creams, where you go in there and get your ice cream. And they've obviously then taken it over to, you know, the big slide that goes straight down and then whoosh up, and then they've put it on the slide. And
3: I can approve that.
0: Oh, well, I can see. It's like a giant matchbox car, you know, like you see how it goes on the track.
2: Oh,
0: I can see why.
2: Slid it down.
0: It's on there. Yeah, they must have slid it down.
3: And so I hate that.
0: I was upset to see that. So,
3: like if you put the lion on there, I'd understand, but not the freezer.
0: Yeah, that's part of the. If you haven't in your submission said we will maintain, we will resurrect the paddle pop lion at the bottom of the swirly slides, you're out as well. So that needs to be in there too.
3: Mm-hmm.
0: We're ready to operate this.
3: Yeah, let's go.
0: Minus all the millions of dollars.
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0: Evans, Rod and Gabby back for Brekkie tomorrow morning from 6 with Canberra's favourite thing.
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0: Gabby's iPod Shuffle, iPod Shuffle. It's the only place you'll get it.
1: That's true.
2: Gabrielle L. Elgoods. Fortune favors the Forbidden Fairy.
0: Respected and accomplished journalist Ashley Nolan, welcome back to the narrator's chair.
3: Thank you.
1: We left off last time, it was looking like it was getting very spicy, where they finally, Saphira, the human, and Lance, the fairy, started making out. Mm. And she jumped up and wrapped her legs around his waist. And then he kind of paused her and said, take off your blindfold. By the way, she's travelling from the dark realm to the light realm, so she had a blindfold on because her eyes weren't used to the light. Mm. She was getting headaches.
0: He was so helpful the way he ripped his shirt off and then tore it into shreds so that he could gift her the blindfold.
1: Exactly.
0: So
1: that's
0: helpful.
1: What led to the passion. Anyway, he's asked her to take off the blindfold and that's where we're at right now.
0: Feel like he's partly responsible.
1: For? The
0: getting
1: passion.
0: Around, getting around shirtless. Oh.
3: Leading she couldn't to see. The passion. She's blindfolded, so.
0: No.
1: She's done, sense it.
0: She's done it. And to this point, she's been blindfolded. She's done a great job.
1: Yeah.
0: Hmm. Okay, Nolsey, back to the forest.
3: Saphira reached up to drag the fabric away from her eyes. She opened them slowly and the world shimmered in gold. Sunlight poured through the thinning forest. Flowers she'd never imagined carpeted the floor of a field stretching ahead on the other side of the lake.
0: Sorry, this forest is killing me. These birds are so...
1: Well, they're pretty much out of the forest.
0: Are they out of the forest?
1: Yeah.
0: Sorry.
1: That's why the birds are so active, because the sun.
0: I'm changing forests.
3: Okay. Okay, that's nice. The air itself seemed to sparkle. We're here, she whispered, realizing she was still being cradled by Lance's strong arms. Saphira unwrapped her legs and jumped down, only now noticing that they weren't alone. A man stood a short distance away with a smirk on his face. This is Oaken, Lance stated, walking over to the tall and broad-shouldered fairy. His skin was a warm olive and his dark hair was threaded with strands of copper. Oaken inclined his head. The Light Realm has been expecting you. Saphira was stunned. This mission was meant to be a secret. How did so many people know of her intentions to travel south and end the Dark Prince?
0: This is a top question, by the way.
1: It is, isn't it?
0: It's a great point. She
1: just set out on a solo mission and all of a sudden, all these people are showing up.
0: Yeah, it's meant to be a covert mission.
1: Yeah, she's not very good at it.
0: And why is old mate smirking?
1: Because she was straddling him and kissing him.
0: She's still straddling him. Is he walking while she's straddling him?
1: She jumped down. Ash said she jumped down.
0: So she is straddling him?
1: No, but she was. That's why he was smirking.
3: Oh, so he saw the whole thing?
0: He just...
1: Yeah.
3: Yeah.
1: He saw the whole thing.
0: He stood there and watched.
1: Yeah. Wouldn't you?
0: Well, it would be a distraction. I'm in a forest. I think nothing's going on around here. And the next thing... All right.
3: Lance slowly took her hand in his, squeezing softly. Oaken is here to take us across the lake. No one knows these waters better. Saphira glanced at the silver water, spotting a boat rocking softly against the shore. She barely trusted Lance, and not at all this new stranger, Oaken.
0: But by the way, he's a real buzzkill because things seem to be going well. Takes the blindfold off. Oh, here he is. It's Oaken. Smirking. And unbeknownst to me, because I was blindfolded, checking out the whole scene. So,
1: Creep.
0: So I'm with her. And Lance knows Oaken. Lance knew he was there.
1: Yeah.
0: And so she's right to be a little bit mistrusting.
3: Yeah. But how else would she get across this vast body? Oaken gestured to the two of them to follow him. The crossing is safe, he said, though the lake has a habit of showing travellers things they are not ready to see.
0: The lake? What about the forest? What about our main characters?
3: That's the end.
0: My goodness. Well, that is no surprise. Well, it's a bit of a surprise.
1: It's quite surprising.
0: Okay, so
1: what's she
0: going
1: to see in the lake?
0: I don't know, fish. I mean, honestly. See, that's where I'm not the writer. Oh, now you're thinking. Okay, chapter 10, returning to the naughty 640 spot. Mm-hmm. Lock it in. Thursday or Friday?
1: Ooh, what do you want? It could go either.
0: That's what she said. All right, let's find out. Let's don't go anywhere. Naughty 640, guaranteed it's going to happen before the week is out. Yeah. Chapter 10 coming up.
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0: Welcome to it, Australia. You might be thinking, what the helly? I don't normally do this part, but flying solo tonight. It's just me and Karen tonight. One, Nick Kelly. Do you know what? He's made a very good decision, I think.
1: I think
0: sometimes
1: he has.
0: Sometimes the world gets a bit much. Sometimes we feel a bit shitty. And he's made the very wise decision to just take a couple of days. As he said on his own Instagram, he's having a bad brain week. And my goodness, if that ain't what's happening around the world everywhere. And you know what? This is just one of those things. If you are having a bad brain week, it is okay to have a little break. You know, he's been doing so much lately and we're so proud of him for making this decision. And he'll be back next week.
1: We don't know when he'll be back. I don't think he'll be too much longer, but we're both very proud. Well, the whole team is very proud of him for taking a bit of a step back because it has been a busy year so far for us and for him in particular. So, very proud of you, Nick, if you're listening.
0: Yes.
1: I hope you're not.
0: I'm sure he is.
1: He better not be. The show does still go on, though, doesn't it, Lauren Barry?
0: It sure does. And, of course, we kick off every show with this.
2: It's just gone seven, and these are the hottest seven songs in the world right now. Hot 7 at 7.
0: Yes, the hottest seven songs in the world, the country, your living room, and your car, Australia. We're going to kick it off. This one, do I know this one, Karen?
1: You say this every time we play a song like this, Lauren Barry. You've heard this song before. We played it a heap. 54 Ultra was at, Coachella a little bit earlier this year.
0: Yes.
1: Actually watched a bit of their performance. It was amazing.
0: How was it? It was amazing.
1: Real like 70s vibe.
0: Ooh.
1: Yeah, really, really cool.
0: You know I love me some 70s. Well, let's get it on. This is Talk to You by 54 Ultra.

0: T-Swift. I knew it. I knew you from Toy Story. And let's get into this.
1: You know it's getting hot.
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1: You know we're about to drop.
2: Hot Drop.
3: Drop it.
0: Now, I'm very excited for this Hot Drop, and I haven't heard it yet, so I'm going to be hearing it in real time with you, Australia. It's Leon Bridges. Now, I adore Leon Bridges. Mm-hmm. Kara, are you a fan?
4: Yeah, massive, massive fan. Yeah, amazing. What a smooth voice this guy's got.
0: Oh, my gosh. Yeah. So smooth. And started quite late in life, I think. Like, I think he sort of wasn't a musician and then sort of got into it. And I had never heard of him, and I went and saw him live, just sort of out of the blue. And, oh, my God, immediately was just obsessed. So this song is called Light the Way. It's Leon Bridges again. I reckon you're going to want to add this to your liked songs on whatever platform you use. But let's get it on right now. Leon Bridges, Light the Way. You're on the Hot Hits with Nick and Lauren.

0: 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Now it's certified. 7 of the biggest hits in the country. The Hot Hits. Hot 7 at 7.
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1: Make some noise.
2: Straight to the source. Hot off the press. The Hot Hits with Nick and Lauren.
0: Yeah, no Nick Kelly tonight. So I'm doing these bits, which is like... It's not my most comfortable place to be, Karen.
3: Lauren, I think you're doing a fantastic job. This is this is what, the third time maybe you've done this particular role on air?
0: Yes, it is.
3: Yeah, and I think you're getting better each time, doll. Back yourself
0: in. Thank you, hun. Thank you. Yes, Nick Kelly's having a well-deserved little couple of mental health days. You know, we all need them. Don't be afraid to take them. They're there for a reason.
3: Exactly.
0: Now, something that I was shocked at, it is 1 year since Ozzy Osbourne has passed away.
3: That is absolutely astounding. I cannot believe how fast that has gone.
0: Like, it's time, just a concept at this point. What are we doing?
3: Honestly,
0: that's so frightening.
3: That is terrifying. So, like, was it a day, like, did we find out the day that he passed away, or did he pass away a couple of days prior and then we found out?
0: Well, I think it was pretty, like, the day of pretty or the day after.
3: Yeah, okay. Wow.
0: Well, Kelly Osbourne has honoured her dad Ozzy on the anniversary of his death. She posted a lengthy Instagram tribute that started 1 year ago today, the world changed forever. The hardest part isn't that you're gone. The hardest part is that I can't touch you. I can't hold your hand. I can't wrap my arms around you or feel the safety that only you could give me. It's quite, it's a beautiful little tribute. It goes on for a while, so we're not going to read the whole thing, but it's a lovely little tribute to her dad because, you know, losing a parent.
3: Sorry, that was my bad. I pressed that button at the wrong time. I'm so sorry. We do have a story about Snoop Dogg coming up, and I was just getting something prepared, but that's quite unfortunate. Sorry, continue.
0: Oh, let's move on to Snoop Dogg.
3: Oh, what have I done? There he is.
0: Snoop Dogg's biopic is set to hit US theatres, and I assume world theatres, on August 6, 2027. A press release billed the film as the definitive biopic. Is it? I never know. I say biopic, but then it's biopic.
3: Yeah. I don't know. I think it's the same.
0: I don't think it matters.
3: Yeah, depends on your accent.
0: Well, the definitive biopic of Snoop Dogg, who's born Calvin Broadus, Outer Banks star Jonathan Davis is set to play Snoop, while Hustle and Flow's Craig Brewer is on board to direct. It's titled Just Snoop. And it will be rated R. Yes, I'm not surprised. It's unclear if the movie will focus on a specific era of Snoop's decorated career or span his entire life. Universal, who are they're doing the film, they have previously done rap-centric films like the NWA's biopic,
3: nice.
0: Straight Outta Compton, and 8 Mile. So,
3: wow. I don't know if you've seen any of the photos of the guy who is playing Snoop Dogg from Outer Banks. I tell you what, they've got pretty, like, it's pretty close. He looks very, very similar to the facial hair. Yeah, it's insane.
0: It's very good.
3: It's very, very good, yeah.
0: I'd like to get Noni in this movie because Noni's got a Snoop Dogg vibe to him.
3: He does.
0: You reckon?
3: Yeah.
0: My dog?
3: Your little Italian greyhound? He almost looks like Snoop Dogg. He's got the eyes.
0: Yeah, he's got that Snoop tang.
3: He has got that Snoop tang. He does.
0: Now, there is a new Netflix documentary in the works titled Ray Gun Breaking Badly. And it promises an intimate look at the woman behind one of the most polarizing sporting moments in recent history. The viral breakdancing performance at the 2024 Paris Olympics instantly set the internet ablaze. But while millions were sharing clips and cracking jokes online, a darker side soon emerged. According to the documentary synopsis, Ray Gun found herself at the center of an avalanche of memes, misinformation and conspiracy theories, questioning how she qualified for the games in the first place. The synopsis reads, nobody, least of all Rachel Gunn, expected to be an Olympian. But she was... What do you mean?
3: Yes.
0: At the Olympics.
3: She got grants and stuff to be able to go to the Olympics as well. Is that correct? I swear I've read or heard that somewhere.
0: Maybe this is all part of the conspiracy theories.
3: Okay.
0: You know?
3: Well, maybe the documentary will tell us all about it. We'll find out. Is there a date when that's going to be...
0: K-pop Demon
3: Hunters. Yeah. We'll watch it after K-pop Demon Hunters.
0: I'm sure there is a date, but I don't know. I mean, I don't think we even have a trailer yet, so...
3: Okay. Still early days.
0: Still early days. But yeah, probably we'll be given that one a miss.
2: 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Back next.
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1: It's just gone seven, and these are the hottest seven songs in the world right now. Turn it up. Let's get it.
2: 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Hot 7 and 7.
0: Yes, that is your number four song for this evening.
3: Sorry, there was a little delay from me there. That was number four, yes, correct, yes, which means we have 3, 2, and 1 to go. It's typically how numbers work.
0: Oh, is that how it works? Yes. Okay, good, good stuff. Now, this next song is by a woman called Stella Lefty. Mm-hmm. Now, Karen, you told me that you have a little bit of a tidbit.
3: Well, yeah, a little bit of a tidbit for you. I didn't realise this because I saw her name and I was like, who is this? I did a bit of Googling. Her dad owns an AI company. Fun fact.
0: What?
3: Yeah.
0: Stella Lefty.
3: Stella Lefty.
0: Lefty. I wonder where that name comes from. Last name Lefty. Is it a stage name or is it her name?
3: That is a good question. I don't know. I have to do a bit of research and we'll come back tomorrow night with it.
0: All right. Well, let's get her on. This is your number three song for this evening. It is Boston by Stella Lefty on the Hot Hits with Nick and Lauren.

0: Your number two for tonight, that is Justin Bieber with Speed Demon.
1: It's just gone seven, and these are the hottest seven songs in the world right now.
2: Turn it up.
1: Let's get it.
3: The hot hits, hot seven at seven.
0: Yes, we've made it to our number one song for this evening. No Nick Kelly tonight. That's why I'm doing these little bits and pieces. So bear with us. I've got Karen here, obviously. I'm not flying totally solo because I refuse to press buttons.
4: No. I don't know how to. Never learn, then you don't have to. Exactly.
0: Exactly. Correct. A very wise man once taught me that, Tommy Little. Now, number one song tonight. It brings me great pleasure in telling you that this comes from an Australian, one of our very favourites, G-Flip, who's having a huge moment with Off Campus at the moment.
4: Yeah, absolutely. Absolutely. It feels like this song has been everywhere over the last couple of months, hasn't it?
0: Everywhere. It is, of course, Bed on Fire. And it couldn't happen to a better person. We love G-Flip on this show. We love that this is an Australian. Let's get it on now. It's your number one song for this evening on the Hot Hits with Nick and Lauren. It's Bed on Fire by G-Flip.

0: Your number one song tonight, Australia. That is G Flip, Bed on Fire on the Hot Hits with Nick and Lauren. No Nick Kelly tonight. He's having a little bit of a... He's said on himself on his social media that he's having a bad brain week. And my God, don't we all just have bad brain weeks, Kerrod?
1: We do. Been there before. Oh. Many a time, yep. I would say.
0: Yep. And we're proud of him for taking a couple of days that he needs just to get his... himself sorted.
1: You're holding,
0: take that, have a rest.
1: You're holding down the fort though, Lauren Barron. We're giving away some tickets very soon, aren't we?
0: I would say stick around because we're giving them away next. These are your hot tickets to the Day on the Green, which of course feature Boys to Men. Sorry,
1: my bad. I jumped the gun there, my bad.
0: Salt and Pepper and Belle Biv DeVoe.
1: Belle Biv DeVoe, that's the one, yeah. You've never heard of them, have you?
0: No, I don't think I have.
1: I can't say I have either. It's a bit before my time, I must say.
0: Yeah, I mean, I'm a huge Boys to Men and Salt and Pepper fan, so I'll be there screaming my lungs off. But yeah, stick around. We're going to be calling our winner up next.
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0: Sonny Federa, Let Me Be In Your Arms on the Hot Hits with Nick and Lauren. Sorry, Sonny, for just talking right over you there.
1: Oh, yeah, that's right. I don't think you mind.
0: No Nick Kelly tonight, but the show must go on.
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1: You most certainly can, Lauren. Our phones go into meltdown every single time we do this segment. But do you want to choose a name out of the hat? Who have we got?
0: Yeah, I do. Let me just... I'm going to go with Michelle.
9: Oh, my God.
0: Oh, my God.
1: Hi, Michelle.
9: Hi, how are you going?
0: We're excellent. How are you?
9: I'm so excited and a bit nervous, actually.
0: No, don't be nervous. Don't be nervous. You're so fine. Are you happy? You're going. You're going to a day on the green.
9: I'm crying. That's so exciting.
0: Oh, Michelle, why are you crying?
9: I've been dying to go to them and see them, and I never get to go. So, and I'm so excited because I wanted to take my brother as well because we used to just listen to them together. There's 10 years between us, but it was just a thing that we used to love. Anyway, so I'm excited. Thank you so much.
0: Oh, I'm so excited for you, Michelle. That makes me so happy. So obviously, yes, taking your brother, that's good. And you're most excited. Is it Boys to Men? They're the ones that you're really keen on?
9: Yes. I've seen Salt and Pepper already. Three times. He introduced me to them as well. So I've been able to get to them a few times at R&B Fridays. And before that even started, I was able to go to see them. That was
0: Good. What's your brother's name?
9: James is my brother.
0: James? So happy that you guys can have a wonderful day out. And I'm really glad that we can make this happen for you, Michelle.
9: Thank you so, so much. That's so exciting.
0: Yes, and we've got plenty more where that came from. You can be as happy as Michelle, and it takes 15 seconds to register at thehothits.com.au.

0: Yes, that is Malcolm Todd with Earrings on the Hot Hits with Nick and Lauren. No Nick Kelly tonight. He's having a couple of days off. He's just got a, you know, sometimes need a little mental health day.
1: Needs a bit of a rest day, doesn't he? He does.
0: Yep.
1: Deserves it.
0: Yep.
1: He's really
0: Oh my God.
1: Year. Yeah.
0: Is anyone who works hard, it is Nick Kelly. But coming up, we will be doing everyone's favourite segment, including our bosses, Bailey's Corner. It's where our digital and socials producer comes in and just offers up some facts, sometimes a joke, sometimes it's just product placement, things that he wants.
1: Sometimes it's a fact about a joke. We've had a few of those,
0: yes.
1: Actually. Yeah, that's pretty
0: good. We love it. Plus, Anne Hathaway has revealed that she's allergic to something a little bit obscure, I would say.
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3: with Nick and Lauren.
0: Yeah, stay the night, Australia. It is the Hot Hits with Nick and Lauren. No Nick Kelly tonight, flying solo, but thankfully I've got Kerrod here with me pushing the buttons because I refuse to do that or learn.
1: Try my bloody best here, doll. Bit on, but...
0: You're doing an excellent job.
1: You know
0: excellent
1: who else has job. Had a bit on? Harry Styles.
0: Oh, my God. Harry Styles, my guy. He's been forced to cancel a Together Together concert in Brazil due to a mystery illness. He was due to play in Sao Paulo on Tuesday night, but had to cancel at the 11th hour due to a tour illness, with his rep saying Friday's planned concert in the city will go ahead as scheduled. They said, "We deeply regret to share that the Harry Styles show on Tuesday has been cancelled due to a tour illness." Promoters have said that they'll open up extra seats on Friday's show, which we made available to fans that were impacted by the Tuesday's cancellation.
1: Mm-hmm.
0: And fans are obviously also getting automatic refunds. Now, there was a few little things recently that he'd collapsed on stage.
1: Yeah, that was like all clickbait though, wasn't it? Like he intentionally fell over, right?
0: It didn't seem like a collapse to me. Like I do not think that these two things are related. And I think my boy's got burnout, you know?
1: Honestly, the amount of shows that man has done, live shows over the last, 5 years? He's obviously had a bit of time after his tour, but he's constantly traveling around the world, recording music, playing gigs. You just get so knackered after a while.
0: I know. Has he done Madison Square Garden yet?
1: He's done Wembley. I don't think he's done Madison Square Garden yet.
0: No.
1: I could be wrong on that though.
0: Might be later.
1: Yeah. I mean, he's not going to beat, who had the record? Was it, did someone have a, oh no, he just beat the record at Wembley. Sorry, my bad. Ignore me.
0: Yes, he did. Yes, yeah. But that went quickly, didn't it? And he's going to be here in a matter of seconds, the way this year is going.
1: Yeah, is it November? When is he coming?
0: I believe it's November. Okay. Yeah. Yeah. But let's get someone who's not Harry Styles onto the radio. This is Gracie Abrams.
1: Far from Harry Styles, actually.
0: Gracie Abrams, Look at My Life on the Hot Hits with Nick and Lauren.

0: Fender and Dean with Rein Me In on the Hot Hits with Nick and Lauren. But now it's time for everyone's favourite segment.
1: And now it's time for Bailey's Corner.
0: Yay. It's our segment where our digital producer, Bailey, comes in. What's wrong? Why are you laughing?
2: I just realised there's no two people doing it, so it just sounded like you're like,
3: yeah. Like, sorry, I should have given it a pause. Hello,
2: Give me a
3: here. Digital Bailey's here. Sorry, my bad. I got a bit on over this side of the desk.
2: Way too big for this show.
0: No, this is, we love this. This is when Bailey just brings in just whatever he wants, really. It can be a fact. It can be a titty girl tidbit. It can be a joke. It can be a magic trick, perhaps. What have you got for us, Bailey?
2: Yeah, last week's one took very long. Like right now. Okay, so today I've got a fact about the Moana movies.
0: Oh, yes.
2: You know that the live action just came out?
3: Yeah, Dwayne The Rock Johnson.
2: They renamed the movies in other countries, in the European countries, because of copyright laws. Someone has copyright the word Moana.
3: Really?
2: Yeah. So they can't use the word Moana in the movie title.
3: So what's it called over there?
2: Vaiana. It's V-A-I-A-N-A. And all the trailers are, like, you listen to it and they use that as the audio instead of Moana in the movie.
0: Wow.
3: What is it in America then?
2: It's
3: Moana in America.
2: Yeah. But in European countries.
0: So is it a brand or something?
2: Yeah, so there's two theories. One is copyright brand of a perfume, and then there's an Italian adult film actress has that name.
0: Oh, I see.
2: And I'm thinking Moana. It makes a bit of sense, yeah.
0: It does make sense,
2: I found it interesting that they, like, changed the actual name of the movie, though. I thought they would just name it, like, Little Ocean Lady or something.
0: Yeah, something like that.
2: Yeah.
0: So her name obviously is still Moana in it.
2: No,
3: her name is Vaiana.
2: Yeah, Vaiana.
0: Oh, they've had to change that. They're dubbing it anyway, so it doesn't really.
2: Yeah, true.
0: Wow.
3: So they would have had to record two lines of every line that mentions her name.
2: Well, it's
3: they would
2: not
3: have to record twice.
2: In English. So it's in, like, the other languages.
3: Oh,
2: so the
3: dubber
2: is just changing it.
3: Gotcha.
2: And the mouth is not realistic anyway.
3: That's very true.
2: Oh, maybe. Oh, wait. Oh, no, don't worry. Live action is different. They're not speaking other languages. Live action. And then speaking of the ocean, there is a something that caught my attention. Tongue-eating louse. It's an animal. It's a parasite. They go into fishes. So this guy caught a fish in the ocean. He's a fisherman or whatever. And he pulled out the fish and he looked at its tongue and there's a parasite. There's a parasite that goes and eats the tongue of the fish and replaces the fish's tongue. And then will eat everything that the fish wants to eat.
0: Oh.
3: Right. So it starves the fish.
2: It starves the fish, but is being the fish by being big, basically. It's crazy. And I was like,
0: sneaky little parasite.
2: This scares me for the future of parasitic inventions in the world.
3: Dude, honestly, being a human is pretty good. You know what I mean? Like, we've got medication to
0: fish don't have fishy doctors.
3: They haven't got fish doctors, exactly. Yeah.
2: I thought they'd be okay with all the fish oil they have.
0: Well, that's good for their bones and their hair and stuff like that. I don't know.
3: Enough of that.
2: No, there's actually a parasite that goes into birds.
3: Yeah.
2: And they, like, control the bird to, like, eat specific things. Have you heard of that one? Like, the zombie parasite?
3: I have. Oh. There's also ones in bees as well where they essentially, like, take over the bees' brains. I think that's what varroa mite is. Don't quote me on that, but that's a thing
2: that
3: we don't have
2: on
3: here in Australia.
2: That's crazy.
3: Yeah.
0: Parasites. We're lucky.
3: Terrifying.
2: The next thing that I've got is KFC China has started selling watermelons. So I just want to give a shout out to KFC. Full watermelons.
3: Whole
2: watermelons.
0: Or round?
2: They're just normal watermelons, I believe.
0: Normal.
2: Alongside,
0: you know, they started growing cubed. Like a red rooster chicken.
2: It's KFC.
0: But it's like, so it's herb and spices full chicken.
2: You know, I didn't do enough research on this one, I'll be honest. This one's a filler one, so let's just get to the next one.
0: Is this just you mentioned KFC, so they send you some crushers or whatever?
2: I don't think China KFC is listening right now.
3: Bring back KFC crushers, man. They haven't done those things in years, have they?
0: Yeah. Did they get rid of them?
3: Yeah, they haven't been around for ages, I don't think.
2: Have they got rid of them? They've been gone for like 13 years. Yeah. I remember the day they were gone and I went to the KFC in Miranda and they weren't there anymore.
3: They used to have the crusher bars on the it used to be a whole thing, didn't it?
2: I love them. The Golden Gatehound one?
3: Yeah, the Golden. Yeah.
2: And the last thing is for anyone that is going out on the beach and bleaching their clothes afterwards, do not have any sunscreen on your clothes after you bleach them, because it turns them irreversibly red.
3: Red?
2: Like pink reddy. Because of the,
0: so it's there's a chemical reaction.
2: Yes, there's a chemical reaction. And I could find the name, but I was going to swear. But you should be able to remove it with powder, you know, the stuff. But so, yes.
0: Why would you be bleaching your clothes after the beach?
2: Well, what if you got some sand on it or something? I don't know.
0: Like white bathers, maybe.
2: You know, this was going to be a longer one, but I realize I don't have enough time, and I know Kara doesn't know how to loop the...
3: No, I don't. I don't know how to press
0: the button. No, don't worry about that. One thing, can I just... I spilt red wine all over a white singlet recently.
2: Sure. Okay.
0: Got it out completely, just dumped it in a bucket of bleach.
3: Yeah, that'll do it.
0: How good's bleach?
3: Yeah.
2: What about, you know that... peroxide, hydrogen peroxide.
0: Yeah.
2: On blood. It is amazing.
0: What does it do?
2: It makes the blood like foam up to white and it makes it vanish from the clothes.
3: Oh my goodness.
2: This is what killers use.
3: Okay. Be very careful what we're talking about here. We all see it as Spyro. You're on the Hot Hits with Nick and Lauren.

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1: Let's get the party started. See you at the bar, you was hardly talking. That's when I knew that your heart was scarring. Friends to lovers need a part to star in. Like, wait, babe, let me ask your pardon.

0: 5'9" brown eyes. Dave and Tams with Rain Dance. Now, last week, Nick Kelly had the pleasure of catching up with Oliver Cronin, who is one of our favourites. My God, if you've ever seen blue eyes like his.
1: No.
0: You haven't lived.
1: Great looking man.
0: Beautiful man, inside and out. They went on, not only did they didn't just have a sit-down chat, right? They went on a little walk together. Now, Nick Kelly is away tonight, but we're going to play this out because we need his voice to be heard on the show.
2: It's the Hot Hits with Nick and Lauren.
3: I'm Oliver Cronin.
2: On a walk.
4: How are you feeling about putting an EP out?
3: Scared. But I think that's important to feel something, you know? I care about it.
4: That's what we want to do at the end of the day.
3: Yeah, which means, you know, I'm nervous to see what people think and nervous to let go of these songs. You know, they're mine now and on Friday they're everybody else's.
4: Thank God. You took a little bit of time off between projects, which we've talked about in the past, but can you talk a little bit more about why you had to do that, why you felt you had to do that?
3: I think for a long time, for pretty much most of my career, I've felt a bit like I didn't know where I fit, not just in life, but like in amongst the industry and sonically and where I belong. And I think I was chasing something to try and fit into some sort of place which I didn't really understand was.
4: Yeah.
3: And after doing a lot, having chased dreams for a long time, I had this moment where I thought I needed to do something for myself a little bit and not just trying to chase these things that, you know, when I toured Europe, when I got nominated for awards, like, these things are great, but I didn't really, like, fulfill me like I thought they might have fulfilled me. And so when I got back from tour and had some time to reflect, I realized that I think I needed to just look a bit inward and take some time to understand who I was and who I wanted to be and do that for me rather than do it to chase something else. And why am I trying to fit in? Why am I trying to be somebody? Just be myself. So I needed to search for myself, and I'm still searching, but
4: It's a lifelong search,
3: and I think it scared me a little bit because I was just running on autopilot for so long that I hadn't actually thought about who I was and who I wanted to be and where I fit in everything. So it was important for me to find myself a little bit more and look inward a little bit.
4: It's probably a really rudimentary question, but I think it probably speaks to why you had to go through that and come back to the real you. Why did you get into music? Why was music your thing?
3: I was essentially manufactured to be in music. My mum is a musician and a very good one at that. She was in band. She studied music. She taught music.
4: Wow.
3: Did she
4: play or sing?
3: Yeah, she's classically trained in 5 instruments, the clarinet, piano, guitar, a lot of crazy instruments. She studied music in Tanzania for some time.
4: Wow.
3: So I grew up with a lot of world music and a lot of, I mean, my dad was into like Pink Floyd and like more psychedelic stuff, and my mum was playing Angelique Kidjo and, you know, all these African artists.
4: Yeah.
3: And, you know, I was in the womb and she was playing guitar on her belly. So like, I think it was just in my DNA.
4: It rubs off.
3: That I was meant to make music. I mean, there's photos of me when I was, before I could even walk, and I'm like tapping on drums. And I remember as a kid, there's like me standing on like 3 milk crates. I'm like 6 years old in the back garden standing on milk crates. I have like a fake guitar in my hand and I am beatboxing and I'm pretending I'm Jimi Hendrix on stage. And I'm just like playing shows to no one. And I think I was just always meant to be a performer and a singer. But then I got into high school and I just completely left that behind and I forgot about it all. And so when I came back to music, I forgot about it. I didn't understand that I had all this like previous history of me being super into music and my mom kind of like just feeding me music for my whole life. And when I started making it, and I'm like, Mom, like, this kind of comes naturally to me. She's like, yep, that's because I brought you up on this.
4: This is literally
3: meant to be.
0: Yeah, plenty more to come still with Nick's chat with Oliver Cronin. But for now, let's get on Oliver's song 7,500 Miles on the Hot Hits with Nick and Lauren.

0: song could ever sing.
1: That's Olivia Rodrigo with Stupid Song on the Hot Hits with Nick and Lauren, but we're still hanging out with this guy.
2: It's the Hot Hits with Nick and Lauren.
3: I'm Oliver Cronin.
2: On a walk.
4: Talk to me about the rest of the record, because it kind of, I think I said this to you, but you stripping everything back and sort of going back to basics when you first returned sounded so good. And then there's 7,500 miles, obviously, which is kind of expansive, but still simple as well.
3: Yeah.
4: What changed in the way you approached writing when you came to this one?
3: I think I stopped trying to fit in.
4: Yeah.
3: And try and write for a certain sound or to fit a certain box. And I just wrote what I wanted to say and then tried to articulate it through the music rather than think about a certain sonic direction before I even started writing.
4: Yeah.
3: And so it felt like a much more freeing in the sense of this record. That's why some of the songs, you know, jump a little bit here and there. Paul Mallory's more folky, 25/8's much more R&B than you have the 7,500 miles, which I feel like is just a pop song. So like, I felt like I just was more boundaryless and limitless in the way I was putting the songs together.
4: And does that feel like the right thing for you? Do you want to kind of keep doing it that way?
3: Yes and no. I think it was right for this period as I was figuring things out, but I really want to drop an album and I really want to find my place and where I fit in. And I think the best way to do that is to not go searching for it. It'll happen when it happens.
4: Yeah.
3: And there's certain, like, I think that's why we put 25/8 as the last song on the project, is because where my head's at currently is that I just kind of want to deep dive into that sound at the moment and see where that takes me. And so we'll see. My goal and my goal for Paradise is to have a body of work that is so cohesive and every song is made with the very same intention. And so I think that's when I drop an album, that'll be it.
4: Do you reckon it'll be next?
3: I hope so.
4: Yeah.
3: I do. I think it's time. I hope that I can back it up sonically and feel like I'm in, you know, for a debut album is so scary. It's such a big deal.
4: You only get one.
3: You only get one debut album.
4: Unless you change your name.
3: Yeah. Like, you know what? I'm doing a debut album and it's not what I want. Actually, I'm changing my name again. I'm going back to Asher.
4: Ash is back.
3: Ash is back. It's a rap album.
4: So we're at
3: 7,100
4: steps.
3: 400 more
4: 400
3: steps
4: to go. In the final 400 steps, I want you to promote the shit out of this record. Tell everyone why they need to hear it.
3: Oh, man. I've been toying with this question all day, man. Like, part of me is like, I don't even know. Like, I've found it so hard promoting myself because I'm like, I know imposter syndrome. I'm like, you know what? People should listen to it because this is the realest I've been on records before.
4: Yeah.
3: But not only that, is like, I really care about the art and I've stopped chasing dreams and I've started chasing the art, and that makes me happy. I think I'm really in it for longevity, and I actually, some people I think might not understand because I have a lot of followers and people might see me as a TikToker or someone on Instagram Reels that they scroll past every now and then, but I do this because I love music and I enjoy the art and creating it. I don't do this to make followers and get streams. I had to lose myself a little bit to understand that again and get back into the process of writing music that I just love. And so this record is me leaning back into my roots, my artistic roots, and really wanting to create something that's just incredible and not worry about everything else around it. So,
4: and that's why you're going to be around for a long time.
3: Yeah, I hope so. And this shows me that this is worthwhile doing that and stopping writing for other people and writing for myself. And it's inspired me to continue to do that into my future records, just writing for me and enjoying it.
4: We just hit 7,500.
3: We just hit 7,500 steps.
4: We did it, baby. We did it.
3: And now we've actually probably got another 1,000 steps to go.
4: We're actually going to go get back to the, you know, back to the office and everything.
1: Yes, if you want to catch Nick and Oliver Cronin's full walk, the whole thing was filmed on one of those like little 360 steady, like the cam things on a stick. Is that right, Karen?
5: Kind of dope. Yeah, it's a really cool shot.
1: It's really cool. It's all up on YouTube now. So if you want to watch the whole thing, head to our YouTube now and watch that. But now let's get back to the staples. This is Alex Warren with Fever Dream on the Hot Hits with Nick and Lauren.

0: Yes, that is Hugel, Move Into the Sun on the Hot Hits with Nick and Lauren. No Nick Kelly tonight. It's just me and Carrot, although I can't see Carrot anymore.
1: I have disappeared. Sorry. Let me fix that up between now and the next break. Yeah.
0: Yes. Now, Anne Hathaway and Matt Damon have sat down. Brittany Broski, you know, she does that podcast where they all dress up for some reason as medieval people.
1: Yeah, what is with that?
0: I don't know. Harry Styles has done it. She does. She gets a lot of the big ones because she's a influential gal. If you would say so,
1: I would.
0: You would?
1: Yeah, I would. Yeah. She's on the list.
0: I think she's great. I think she's hilarious. Yeah. So she sat down with Matt Damon and Anne Hathaway, and Anne Hathaway has revealed she's allergic to something very peculiar.
2: What's y'all's go-to movie theater snack order?
3: So, it's a confession. I'm allergic to popcorn.
4: Whoa.
3: I know, it's really sad.
4: Oh, that's
3: so
4: tragic.
3: When it's on offer, I get pretzel bites.
0: I'm confused how someone can be allergic to popcorn. Like, is she allergic to corn?
1: I don't know. You know what confuses me? Well, not doesn't necessarily confuse me, but the funniest thing about that clip is, obviously, it's quite upsetting that she is allergic to popcorn. Oh, but hearing Matt Damon's reaction in the background is like she's just been, you know, been told some very, very bad news. I don't know if you, did you hear him then? He was like, man, like, that's really not good, dude.
0: But it is. I mean, popcorn is one of life's great joys.
1: It is good. It is very good.
0: I'm reading here that a popcorn allergy is typically a reaction to corn proteins such as zein or a sensitivity to oils, butter and chemical additives during preparation. I mean, the oils and butter, surely that's in the pretzel bites, whatever she's having.
1: You would have thought so. Maybe it's just corn. Maybe she can't have anything corn product.
0: Maybe. Do you know what's so funny? Like, I think I put popcorn stomachs and dessert stomachs in the same category.
1: Yeah.
0: Would you say? Because it's like, I could have just gone out and had dinner, go to the movies, and still eat a whole large popcorn.
1: Oh, absolutely. And putting Maltesers in the popcorn? Have you done that before?
0: Oh, my God. Yes, I have. Of course I have. Okay. Incredible.
1: Yeah, it's very good.
0: And I don't normally like sweet popcorn, but if it's Maltesers, I'll do anything.
1: Anything. Anything.
5: The Hot Hits with Nick and Lauren. Next.
0: I think I put popcorn stomachs and dessert stomachs in the same category.
1: Yeah.
0: Would you say? Because it's like, I could have just gone out and had dinner, go to the movies, and still eat a whole large popcorn.
1: Oh, absolutely. And putting Maltesers in the popcorn? Have you done that before?
0: Oh, my God. Yes, I have. Of course I have. Of course. Okay. Incredible.
1: Yeah, it's very
0: And I don't normally like sweet popcorn, but if it's Maltesers, I'll

0: Hour to hear one of our famous voices. Guess it right.
1: And you could become a millionaire.
2: This is crazy. I'm ready. Let's do this.
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0: Ariana Grande on the Hot Hits with Nick and Lauren. No Nick Kelly tonight, but we do press on. And this is one of his favourite segments. I'm going to try and do it all the justice in the world.
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0: Yep, every single night we bring you a brand new song from an Australian artist. And this one is very cool. We just had a little listen. It's from an artist called Dane. They are from Melbourne, Filipino-Australian artist. It says here is the new soundtrack for a disillusioned generation navigating life in an unforgiving world.
4: Yeah, I really love this style of music as well. It's super intense and really poppy. I'm no music expert, but anytime I listen to music similar to this, it gets me going. In a good way, not in a creepy, weird way, in a really fun way.
0: Yeah,
4: in a fun way.
0: Dane has said on Twitter, love is about a beautiful girl who was my best friend who I think had the best heart in the world, but she split on me and now we don't talk. Oh, well, I still love her.
4: Oh, that's so
0: it's,
4: nice.
0: I guess it's about friendship breakups, you know?
4: Well, it is called Love Love.
0: Yep.
4: Yeah, I suppose.
0: Love ya. Let's get it on now. This is your Local List song for tonight. It is Dane with Love Love.

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4: Yeah, oopsie-daisy. No Nick Kelly tonight. He's having a well-deserved little couple of days off just to get some stuff sorted, you know?
5: Bit of
4: have
5: rest.
4: A little rest.
5: Yeah, indeed.
4: Everyone needs a bit of rest. God, that man is busy as a bee. But yes, our 3 for all, we play you 3 songs that just have something in common. And tonight is off the back of our little mate, Miles Phillips, who, of course, has produced one of the greatest songs of the 21st century, dare I say it. It's called Eastern Rosellas. So we want to play you 3 songs. They were viral songs that became massive hits. We did speak to Miles earlier in the week. So if you want to hear that, that's on the podcast. It's sitting on your podcast feed. He's such a beautiful, beautiful young man. And he's been doing the rounds, hasn't he, Kerrin?
5: Yeah, he really has. I've seen numerous, numerous radio stations, podcasts, news services reaching out to him. This song blew up last week. It only came out on Monday, and we actually had a bit of a chat with him on Monday, as you say.
4: Yeah.
5: It's crazy that an Australian 7-year-old has gone this viral this fast.
4: I know. And do you know what I think it is? I think it's because we're in this world at the moment where we're sort of battling with AI music.
5: Yeah.
4: And then they go, hey, well, look what this 7-year-old kid has just done. Mm-hmm. And it's amazing. And people want to listen to it because of the story, not of the robot.
5: It's very cool.
4: So, yes, we're going to be playing 3 songs that were all viral songs that became hits. I don't think I know this first one. And yeah. I'm being genuinely serious.
5: I think you would know this song. This song was released in probably 2021 or 2022. It's by a female artist by the name of Gail.
4: Yes.
5: It's called A, B, C, D, E, F, U. But there's 3 different variations of this song.
4: We've got a clean version, obviously.
5: We do. There is one that has the F for, you know what that means. Then there is another radio edit, and then there's one where it just completely gets rid of the F, I think.
4: So have we got the proper one?
5: We've got Forget You, where they swap the F word for the word forget.
4: All right.
5: You'll hear it in the song.
4: Let's get it on, yeah. So I'm confused no more. This is Gail with A, B, C, D, E, F, U.
6: Yeah.

0: 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It's the Hot Hits 3 for All.
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0: Yeah, Lil Nas X and Billy... Not Billy Bob, who was it?
1: Billy Ray Cyrus.
0: Yeah. Old Town Road, and it is all part of this. 3, 2, 1. The Hot Hits with Nick and Lauren. 3 for All. Yeah, we're playing three songs, three viral songs that went on to become massive hits. Mm-hmm. This is because of our dear little friend Miles Phillips, who has given us one of the greatest songs not only of the year, not only of the decade. I'm saying the 21st century.
1: People are already pitching that this is going to be the number one song or in the top 10 for a particular radio show's countdown that they do every year.
0: I called that early in the week. I think if it's not number one, it'll definitely be top 10, top five. We spoke to him early in the week and he's a beautiful little boy, very sweet, very talented. Miles Phillips, we're going to get him on right now. This song is called Eastern Rosales. I'm sure you've heard it by now. You probably know the lyrics, so crank it and have a bit of a sing-song. Get it on, please, Kerrod.

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8: You most certainly can, Lauren. Our phones go into meltdown every single time we do this segment. But do you want to choose a name out of the hat? Who have we got?
0: Yeah, I do. Let me just... I'm going to go with Michelle.
9: Oh, my God.
0: Oh, my God.
8: Hi, Michelle.
9: Hi, how are you going?
0: We're excellent. How are you?
9: I'm so excited and a bit nervous, actually.
0: No, don't be nervous. Don't be nervous. You're so fine. Are you happy? You're going to a day on the green.
9: I'm crying. That's so exciting.
0: Oh, Michelle, why are you crying?
9: I've been dying to go to them and see them, and I never get to go. So, and I I'm so excited because I wanted to take my brother as well because we used to just listen to them together. There's 10 years between us, but it was just a thing that we used to love. Anyway, so I'm excited. Thank you so much.
0: Oh, I'm so excited for you, Michelle. That makes me so happy. So obviously, yes, taking your brother, that's good. And you're most excited. Is it Boys to Men? They're the ones that you're really keen on.
9: Yes. I've seen Salt and Pepper already. Three times. He introduced me to them as well. So I've been able to get to them a few times at R&B Fridays. And before that even started, I was able to go to see them. That was
0: Good. What's your brother's name?
9: James is my brother.
0: James? Well, I'm so happy that you guys can have a wonderful day out, and I'm really glad that we can make this happen for you, Michelle.
9: Thank you so much. That's so exciting. No
0: worries. But now let's get Niall Horan on. I would say he's my... Do you know what? He's my second favourite One Direction member.
8: See.
0: This song... Yes, he is.
8: Surprising, actually.
0: I know. He's a beautiful little man. And this song is called Tastes So Good.

0: Yeah, just a man respecting his mother, as he should. That is Harry Styles with Dance No More. My poor Harry, he's had to cancel a little date in, there was a Brazil.
1: Sao Paulo, I believe that was.
0: Sao Paulo. He's got a mystery illness. If I had his number, I'd text him and say, get well soon, Dallin.
1: He's been a busy man. He's just wrapped up his Wembley shows too, so.
0: Yes. You are, of course, this is the Hot Hits with Nick and Lauren. No Nick Kelly tonight either. He's had a little night off. He too has a mystery illness. No, he doesn't. He's all right. He just needs a little bit of a break. But coming up, we'll be getting into the nitty gritty of all of the hot stories that are going on right now, including something about Reagan, which is not something that we've perhaps wanted, but maybe it is something that we needed.
1: I personally thought that she'd disappeared. I feel like I haven't heard from her since the Olympics, but she's back.
0: She's back.
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0: That's our girl Olivia Rodrigo with Drop Dead on the Hot Hits with Nick and Lauren.
1: Make some noise.
2: Straight to the source. Hot off the press. The Hot Hits with Nick and Lauren.
0: Yeah, no Nick Kelly tonight. So I'm doing these bits, which is like... It's not my most comfortable place to be, Karen.
3: Lauren, I think you're doing a fantastic job. This is this is what, the third time maybe you've done this particular role on air?
0: Yes, it is.
3: Yeah, and I think you're getting better each time, doll. Back yourself
0: in. Thank you, hun. Thank you. Yes, Nick Kelly's having a well-deserved little couple of mental health days. You know, we all need them. Don't be afraid to take them. They're there for a reason.
3: Exactly.
0: Now, something that I was shocked at, it is 1 year since Ozzy Osbourne has passed away.
3: That is absolutely astounding. I cannot believe how fast that has gone.
0: Like, it's time, just a concept at this point. What are we doing?
3: Honestly,
0: that's so frightening.
3: That is terrifying. So, like, was it a day, like, did we find out the day that he passed away, or did he pass away a couple of days prior and then we found out?
0: Well, I think it was pretty, like, the day of or the day after.
3: Yeah, okay. Wow.
0: Well, Kelly Osbourne has honoured her dad Ozzy on the anniversary of his death. She posted a lengthy Instagram tribute that started 1 year ago today, the world changed forever. The hardest part isn't that you're gone. The hardest part is that I can't touch you. I can't hold your hand. I can't wrap my arms around you or feel the safety that only you could give me. It's a beautiful little tribute. It goes on for a while, so I'm not going to read the whole thing, but it's a lovely little tribute to her dad because, you know, losing a parent.
3: Sorry, that was my bad. I pressed that button at the wrong time. I'm so sorry. We do have a story about Snoop Dogg coming up, and I was just getting something prepared, but that's quite unfortunate. Sorry, continue.
0: Oh, let's move on to Snoop Dogg.
3: Oh, what have I done? There he is.
0: Snoop Dogg's biopic is set to hit US theatres, and I assume world theatres, on August 6, 2027. A press release billed the film as the definitive biopic. Is it? I never know. I say biopic, but then it's biopic.
3: Yeah. I think, I don't know. I think it's the same as...
0: I don't think it matters.
3: Yeah, depends on your accent.
0: Well, the definitive biopic of Snoop Dogg, who's born Calvin Broadus, Outer Banks star Jonathan Davis is set to play Snoop, while Hustle & Flow's Craig Brewer is on board to direct. It's titled Just Snoop. And it will be rated R. Yes, I'm not surprised. It's unclear if the movie will focus on a specific era of Snoop's decorated career or span his entire life. Universal, who are they're doing the film, they have previously done rap-centric films like the NWA's biopic,
3: nice.
0: Straight Outta Compton, yep. And 8 Mile. So,
3: wow. I don't know if you've seen any of the photos of the guy who is playing Snoop Dogg from Outer Banks. I tell you what, they've got it's pretty close. He looks very, very similar to the facial hair. Yeah, it's insane.
0: It's very good.
3: It's very, very good, yeah.
0: I'd like to get Noni in this movie because Noni's got a Snoop Dogg vibe to him.
3: He does.
0: You reckon?
3: Yeah.
0: My dog?
3: Your little Italian greyhound. He almost looks like Snoop Dogg. He's got the eyes.
0: Yeah, he's got that Snoop tang.
3: Yeah, he has got that Snoop tang.
0: He does. Now, there is a new Netflix documentary in the works titled Ray Gun Breaking Badly. And it promises an intimate look at the woman behind one of the most polarizing sporting moments in recent history. The viral breakdancing performance at the 2024 Paris Olympics instantly set the internet ablaze. But while millions were sharing clips and cracking jokes online, a darker side soon emerged. According to the documentary synopsis, Ray Gunn found herself at the center of an avalanche of memes, misinformation and conspiracy theories, questioning how she qualified for the games in the first place. The synopsis reads, nobody, least of all Rachel Gunn, expected to be an Olympian. But she was... What do you mean?
3: Yes.
0: At the Olympics.
3: Yeah, she got grants and stuff to be able to go to the Olympics as well. Is that correct? I swear I've

0: I've read or heard that somewhere.
1: Maybe this is all part of the conspiracy theories.
0: Okay.
1: You know?
0: Well, maybe the documentary will tell us all about it. We'll find out. Is there a date when that's going to be?
1: K-pop Demon Hunters.
0: We'll watch it after K-pop Demon Hunters.
1: I'm sure there is a date, but I don't know. I mean, I don't think we even have a trailer yet, so.
0: Okay. Still early days.
1: But yeah, probably we'll be given that one a miss. Ah, well, enough of that. Let's get on one of our friends of the show. This is Raw Model with his new song, Joy, on the Hot Hits with Nick and Lauren.

0: Yeah, the Kid Laroi on the Hot Hits with Nick and Lauren.
1: In celebration of the night that was, it's the Hot Hits Award Ceremony.
0: Yes, every single night on the show we give out an award to something that happened in, on or around the show. Now, we've had no Nick Kelly tonight. We're very proud of him. He's taken a couple of days. In his own words, he said he's having a bad brain week.
2: Yeah.
0: And we all have bad brain weeks. My goodness gracious me, do we have them.
2: I do have those BBWs all the time.
0: I got a BBW. But you know what? He's still in good spirits. He sent me a funny message before. He sent me a screenshot of his YouTube like home screen.
2: Yeah.
0: And he said to me, I built this algorithm brick by brick. And the video itself is... Horse kicks tree, farts on dogs, and then runs away.
2: I love that video. It's so good. Have you seen the video before?
3: What?
0: No.
2: It literally does what it says on the can.
0: It's had 63 million views.
2: As long as you're not driving right now, pick up your phone and type in dog kicks tree. What's the order of it?
0: Dog kicks tree. Horse kicks tree, farts on dogs, then runs away.
2: And then runs away. It's amazing. It's very, very good gear.
3: You'll really enjoy it.
0: Well, Nick was going to get my award, but maybe that horse gets my award for kicking the tree, farting on the dogs, and running away. It's my Horse of the Week award.
2: Amazing. That's one of my favourite awards. I'm trying to, but I don't know if this is correct.
0: Yeah.
2: Let's see how this goes. Yeah. You know what? That'll do.
0: That'll do, Dale.
2: Yeah.
0: Bailey, Karen, do you have an award?
2: Oh, let's go Bailey first.
3: No, either can.
0: Okay,
2: no, after you, Bailey.
3: I have an award for a man who made Call of Duty Black Ops 2. They've recently re-released it on PlayStation 5. I'm not happy about it being re-released how it is, but the man who made the game, and I love the game, I played over 365 days.
2: Oh, my God.
3: Actual hours, days of hours of that game. David Vonderhaar, an award for him.
0: Nice. Yeah. Congratulations, David.
2: David Vonderhaar.
3: There are gems in the game, yes.
2: My award goes to... I actually don't really know, to be honest with you. To weird allergy of the year. And it goes to Anne Hathaway.
0: Yeah.
2: She's allergic to popcorn. She said that
0: popcorn
2: on a podcast.
3: I reckon it's the butter. I reckon it's the US butter. Because they have a special butter powder that they make. With the special
0: ingredients.
3: So maybe
0: it's like specifically like cinema popcorn.
2: Yeah.
0: Because it might just have like different preservatives and stuff.
2: Here's what she said.
4: What's y'all's go-to movie theater snack order?
5: So, it's a confession. I'm allergic to popcorn.
6: Whoa.
5: I know, it's really sad.
6: Oh, that's tragic.
5: When I can, when it's on offer, I get pretzel bites.
2: Wow, that's tragic.
0: Tragic.
2: Actually, no,
0: that's tragic.
2: My award goes to Matt Damon for his reaction. Yeah. There you go, that's better.
0: Yeah.
3: Wait, so she
0: can't eat... you know what?
3: Oh, no, go ahead.
0: Yeah, go. No, you go.
3: She can't eat Mexican food?
2: Right,
3: you
2: guys.
3: Like tortillas have corn in it.
0: I don't think it's corn. I think it's specifically popcorn because I Googled it and it's things like the butter and stuff or like certain, there's a thing called zine.
2: Mm.
0: Maybe it activates when it pops. Who knows?
2: The specific nature of the popcorn. Yeah.
0: But it is tragic. My God, imagine me going to the movies and not being able to eat popcorn.
3: Yeah, especially her. She's going like to her own movie, like watching the best movies of the world, like Batman and stuff. And she can't eat popcorn?
0: Often would she be going to the movies though, really?
3: No, every premiere that she goes to.
2: She gets the pretzel bites, guys. She's not.
3: Oh, yeah.
2: It's not the end of the world. She gets pretzel bites. It's Anne Hathaway. She gets whatever the hell she wants.
0: Yeah. Have you guys seen the candy bars at American cinemas?
3: Oh,
0: they have the most outrageous stuff going on, like hot dogs, nachos, anything you want.
2: I've only dreamt.
3: You can do that here, but it's like an arm and a leg.
2: Yeah.
3: Yeah, but I love event cinemas and Hoyts and...
2: okay, enough drifting from my
0: village.
2: We'll be back tomorrow night. It will be a different person filling in with you, Lauren, tomorrow night.
0: Yes.
2: I think we're going to have Pez on board.
0: We're going to have Pez, Perry, Lazarus, because Dickie will be off again tomorrow, but that's okay. He'll be back next week. But yes, tune back in for more of, well, actually less of this, less of me having to do this stuff and more of Pez doing this stuff because I hate doing this stuff.
2: Well, we'll see you tomorrow night.
0: Bye.
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0: G Flip here. My song Bed on Fire has been included in the Off Campus series. I wrote this song about desiring and wanting someone that you think that you shouldn't, and then not listening to that and following through with it and setting the bed on fire. So check it out now.
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3: Hi guys, and welcome back to another episode of Life Uncut. I'm Laura.
4: I'm Maddie J.
3: Oh, isn't it so nice? My wonderful husband has joined me in studio today to do an episode of Ask Uncut. Begged, some might say. Oh.
4: There are so many places I'd rather be right now than... No, actually, sorry.
3: Name me one.
4: I'm happy to be here.
3: Name me one.
4: It's good to be back. When was the last time I was on Life Uncut?
3: The last time we had a holiday. Every time we need to fill some holiday ad spaces, we just wheel you out.
4: That does not make me feel valued or needed at all.
3: You are valued.
4: Whenever we're desperate, we call on you.
3: No, it's because Britt's currently on holidays and technically we're on holidays, but when we're on holidays,
4: can I just say,
3: we're together.
4: Britt, I've seen far too much of the Mediterranean. I get it. The water's beautiful. It's an aqua colour like nothing else, but I've seen enough.
3: You're bored, are you?
4: I've seen enough.
3: There's a few more beaches that haven't been shown yet.
4: God, how much more of the Med do we have to put up with?
3: You're just jealous, and so am I. So I'm jealous.
4: Totally.
3: Raging jealousy.
4: Totally. I'm there making a damn sandwich in the morning, and I look over at my phone, and Britt's there on a yacht in the Med. I'm like, ugh.
3: Can I say, though, it's very nice to be back behind a microphone with you. I love you.
4: I love you too.
3: And this is, for anyone who is really unsure, no wonder, this is an Ask Us Anything episode. It's Ask Uncut, but
4: Can I be really annoying?
3: Yeah.
4: Your mic is it's hiding your face. And you've got such a beautiful face, it would be a shame if your mic was covering it.
3: Thank you. Thank you so much for solving that problem.
4: Can I take my shoes off?
3: Yeah, just make yourself at home.
4: Can I take my pants off?
3: You get halfway
4: Imagine
3: into this.
4: If we
3: in the studio. So if
4: the team aren't looking anymore. They're like, they've gone off.
3: If you guys probably don't know this, but like we record now in like a studio room and our producing team go outside and they look in through a window. It's very voyeuristic. So they're sitting outside at a desk looking in and we're just in the room by ourselves in the chairs. So like they're in the cuck chairs and like we could do anything in here
4: right now. 5 minutes in, they're all like on their phones. No one's paying any attention.
3: Oh yeah, we pay them just to sit there and be on Facebook.
4: So whoever has to edit this is going to look back and be like, oh my God, Laura
3: was giving that a
4: 7-minute mark for 2.5 minutes.
3: It was the best 2.5 minutes of your life, God. Oh, that's about right. That's about all it takes. Okay, so we did a call out for you guys and I said no hold bars, but that's not a word. It's no holds barred. Ask us anything. We will answer all your questions. It doesn't matter how deranged or unhinged they are. And I just want you all to know that some of you are sick. I know that I say that we'll keep them anonymous and we're never going to share who you are with everyone else, but I can see who you are. So to the person who asked if Matt and I like to each other and some of the other questions that we got asked, yeah, you took it there and I'll decide whether or not we answer it. Let's get into it.
4: What was that?
3: We've never peed on each other, if that's what you're about to ask me.
4: Oh no, we had the sexologist. So a little while ago, we had a sexologist on the podcast. And do you remember I came home and I was like, Laura, we can mix things up. We can, you know, we can do things that we've always wanted to do, but.
3: No, you came home and you said, hey babe, do you want our to be more like risque? Like, do you want me to spank you or, I don't know. And
4: you said, I don't like that. And I'm like, well, how would you know if you've never tried it? And you're like, I've done it. And I was like, but with who? And you're like, I mean, because I forget that you've had other boyfriends. I subliminally block it out. And then you were like, I used to like getting whipped. And I was like, oh, that's right. Laura had a life before me.
3: Yeah.
4: And I want to do the whipping.
3: We can whip. You can.
4: You said you don't like it.
3: Well, I know. I like a little bit of that stuff, but like.
4: What? You know, well, why aren't we whipping then?
3: Do you want to do that?
4: I don't know. Just to mix it up.
3: I don't think you'd be really that into it.
4: We're just belly to belly. That's all we ever do.
3: Speaking of bellies, Matt yesterday went into the bathroom. So Matt yesterday goes into the bathroom, and I really love Matt with a hairy chest. Like, it's my favorite. Him with a hairy chest is so attractive to me. I never want him to like clip it or shave it. Matt prefers to have a shaved chest.
4: I don't like it. It feels weird with it with being really hairy.
3: Well, it's like a constant kind of, I guess, like to and fro that we have, because I find Matt the sexiest when he has full hairy chest. And every so often he's like, I'm back. And he's like sheepishly clipping it in the bathroom without me knowing. So he comes downstairs yesterday and he goes, so I tried to clip my chest, but my razor ran out of battery.
4: And I can't find the charger.
3: Why don't you just show everyone who's watching on YouTube what you did to yourself? He just shaved around his belly button and nowhere else. Zoom in on that.
4: My lower like third of my torso is shaven, and I've like got one peak that's also shaven.
3: And
4: as
3: half
4: well.
3: A ball sack.
4: Yeah, literally.
3: Oh. All right. Well, look, before we get into answering all the questions that you have sent through, this is kind of also a bit of an update. So I've just been in India for the last 10 and a half days. Matt's been solo parenting and mm-hmm. having the best time of his life. How was it for you?
4: It was great.
3: Did you have a good time?
4: It was good. It was actually okay. It's a bit of a blur. It went really quick. It really,
3: really
4: did. Yeah.
3: You feel like you're lying, because that's not the version that I've received thus far.
4: No, I think, do you know what? The kids overall were pretty amazing. And I got to give a special shout out to Poppy, because I lied to you a couple of times the first few nights because I'm such a heavy sleeper.
3: She woke up and you slept through it.
4: Who's to know? I mean, normally you wake up first, right? And it's not because I'm, you know, neglectful. It's just because I'm, you know, it's not my fault because I'm asleep. And I was thinking to myself, like, okay, I'm sure that my body will know that you're not in the bed, that it's just on me. So any noise, I'll be much more, I'll be hyper aware. You know? First couple of nights, I'd wake up at like 6:30 in the morning, not by anyone else, but just because I would wake up because I was, you know, my body clock was up. And I was like, oh, not one noise from Poppy.
3: Was Poppy just like awake with a little cup in
4: the anybody? And I was like, oh my gosh. And I wasn't sure. And then you messaged me and you said, how's Poppy sleeping? And I was like, yeah, she was up a couple of times.
3: Why? Why lie?
4: Well,
3: it does make you feel like more of a hero. I was more impressed.
4: I just didn't want you to worry.
3: Okay. I wasn't worried. This is one thing that I think, and I see this meme that has been shared a few times, a reel that's been shared a few times, and it is like a mum who's meal prepping and everything for going away. And mm-hmm. so it's, okay, I'll describe to you. So she's like meal prepping and everything, and she says, these are all the things I do to prepare my husband for when I go away for a girl's weekend. And it kind of is just this shot of her doing a meal prep and putting away laundry and doing all these different things. And then the music cuts, and it's her with sunglasses on, like, you know, giving the middle finger. And she's like, nothing, because I didn't marry a loser. And that is probably how I feel about going away. I mean, I know it would probably be nice for me to prep a few more things, but like, I feel so...
4: One meal would have been great, Laura. Like a frozen spaghetti bolognese would have been so helpful. And you were like, lol, you're not a loser, you don't need it. And I was like, help me. Please.
3: I'm so grateful that I can like go away and do a work trip in India for 10 days and not have to worry about you being competent enough to take care of the kids for that length of time, and not having to worry about, and Poppy's quite young, knowing that like you've got it and you're fine, even if you are a heavy sleeper.
4: But also, you know, very lucky to have a lot of help. But it's also, it's so unfair, the difference between men and women, you know, when people know, you know, talking about the school community, when they know there is a dad where the partner, the mum, has gone away, everyone is like, are you going to be okay? You know, people are like, I can take a child. Should I take mine?
3: People are like bringing around food hampers like I've died.
4: Literally, like, we're so sorry Laura's gone. She's gone for 11 days. But people, I had like, the mums from the school were cleaning the house. I was watching TV.
3: Were they?
4: No, they weren't.
3: Why were the mums in our house?
4: But But that would just
3: all the single mums that are divorced were cleaning the house.
4: I know, like drop off and pick up. They're all like, "Oh my god, how are you doing? Are you okay? Are you surviving?" And I was like, "Yeah, look, things are good." And they're like, "Oh my god, like you're a hero." And it's so unfair because when mums are by themselves, it's just like it's the norm.
3: Well, I'm glad that there is like
4: I'll take it though. I'll take the sympathy. Don't worry, I don't want that to stop. But I did think to myself because there are other mums who I know have had like 2 week stints where their partner's gone overseas, the man's not there. And I'm now like, oh, I wish, you know, I should be more helpful and be like, look, I'll take little Charlotte.
3: And have a play day.
4: Yeah, and I'll go and wash your car or something, whatever helps.
3: You won't.
4: But I love how, and you were working hard. You were working hard. I'm not going to dispute that. But you were like, oh, it's so hot over here. And oh, like the you know, it's such hard work. And oh, the business class flight was so long on the way home. 12 hours in a Qantas business suite. Oh, it was awful. It was horrible. I was like, shut the up.
3: The flight was amazing. Thank you. The flight was amazing. But I guess like one of the things when I go away for work and especially like going to India peak middle of summer, it's not a holiday. And so it's easy for it to be dismissed as being like a luxurious time away. It doesn't feel a luxurious time away when you're like going from factory visit to meetings to like suppliers in 43 degree heat. It is a full on period of time to get work done.
4: I agree. Picking diamonds is really
3: but shut up. Really,
4: that's awful. I wouldn't wish that upon my worst enemy, honestly. Wow, sitting there in aircon going through diamonds, like, geez, wow. Wow, what you've had to endure
3: so hard
4: is just awful. And the fact you've come back in one piece, I don't know how you've done it.
3: I'm so glad that you finally see it from my perspective.
4: I'm very proud though. You know, I'm proud of myself.
3: Can I say one thing though?
4: Go on.
3: We do have the agreement in our household that whoever has the kids does have a harder time. Like it is infinitely harder to be parenting without any support or to be parenting solo or, you know, I mean, we're very grateful that we have Nana, like you said, but parenting is a harder job than going to work.
4: Yes.
3: Always.
4: Yes.
3: Unless you're in India and it's really hot.
4: Yeah. There were a couple of times where it was tough. Like there was one night in particular where the juggling act, I think the hardest part, the hardest window of parenting is the dinner, bath, bed routine with three kids.
3: Mm.
4: Nana, love her to death. She works so hard and she's at the moment waking up at like 3 a.m. So by the time it gets to 6 o'clock in the evening, she's exhausted.
3: She's also 74.
4: She's 74.
3: Have a nap.
4: In my mind, she's still 40.
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2: You're like, Mum, carry this. She's like, I can't.
3: Yeah, literally. Oh, my God. She's doing so well.
2: She's amazing.
3: And there was one night where Poppy just wouldn't go down. Marley and Lola were being really super cheeky. And finally, you know, it was the last step before I, you know, Poppy had gone down. I was like pleading with Marley and Lola to go to bed. And I just sat at the end of the bed and I was just like, oh, like head in hands.
2: Broken.
3: And Lola was patting me on the back and she goes, don't worry, Daddy. You're doing a good job and Mum's going to be home real soon. I was being comforted. I was like, thanks, Lola. I needed that. She was like, hang in there, pal.
2: Speaking of Lola, do you know what she said to me this morning? I think you have some explaining to do. She goes, Dad said I could have a brownie. I was like,
3: this morning?
2: Yeah. At like 6 a.m. 7, no, 7 a.m. She was like, Mom, Dad said I could have a brownie. And I was like, what? Where are you going to get a brownie from? And she goes, he said I could get it from my
3: For the record, I did not say that. Lola, you cannot eat your own feces. I will not allow it.
2: He said I'll get it.
3: Knows.
2: I'll get it from my
3: she knows she's five. That you can ask me anything in the morning. Ask me anything before 7 a.m. and I'll agree to it. Because you remember?
2: Because you're asleep.
3: Because you remember she was eating the Cocoa Pops on Monday morning?
2: Yeah.
3: It's because she asked me at 6:45. Oh, and I was like, yep, absolutely. She could ask me for a vodka and I'd be like, make it a double. Before 7 a.m., you can ask me whatever you like. And she knows that.
2: All right, well, I'm going to keep that in my back pocket as well.
3: Please, ask away.
2: All right, well, speaking of ask away, let's get into your questions.
3: What did you miss most about me?
2: When I was away for 11 days.
3: I mean, no, Laura, this morning.
2: No, I won't say that.
3: Go on, say it.
2: No, I was joking.
3: Say it.
2: No.
3: Say it. They're all listening now. The team are listening. What did you miss most?
2: I miss laughing together. We have a very good time together. We're always having a chuckle about something. I miss you being silly, which is why when I came home and you were in such a terrible mood for a couple of days, I was quite upset by it.
3: I was in a terrible mood? For the record, we have gotten over this, so it's
2: we love
3: fine.
2: Each other now. Again.
3: But you did one load of washing and you're like, you don't appreciate anything that I do here.
2: That is so untrue. I cleaned all your clothes away. I unpacked all your luggage because you'd
3: been
2: to
3: Melbourne. And you ruined my shirt.
2: Cleaned the entire house. I took the kids. I did everything
3: you
2: for
3: took
2: the
3: them
2: 2 days.
3: For 2 hours. I've had them for 11 days going on 12.
2: And you just had to say thank you. That was it. That was the entire argument. The argument wasn't about anything. It was that I was so grateful. And I was like, just to thank you for the things that I've done for you would be nice. But instead you were like, I deserve it because I'm suffering. I've been long suffering with Tara, sorry. Let's not start this argument.
3: I love you. I love you.
2: One of the questions was, do we ever argue? The answer is no, never.
3: Actually, yeah, one of the questions was, when you're mad at each other, how long until you're over it or you make up?
2: We are very quick to make up. Matt's a little bit more grudgy than I am.
3: Oh, I am.
2: Matt does hold a grudge for a little bit longer. Like, you usually apologize first. Like, you'll come for a cuddle.
3: Do you know what? Okay, sorry.
2: Let me finish. You'll come for a cuddle first, but I get over things pretty quickly, whereas I feel like it takes you a day or two. And interestingly, I think you and your mum are very similar. Like, your mum, even if once, like, you guys have, like, made up or whatever, there's, like, residual. Whereas I'm like, by the next day, I've just forgotten. I can't remember where I put my shoes, let alone what we are arguing about. Like, I just can't keep tabs. My brain doesn't do that. So, yeah, I feel like we have the same fight style. So, like, we both expect an apology from the other person.
3: I want to grovel.
2: We both want an apology, but we both are at a point where neither of us want to apologize because we're still both frustrated. But then we always calm down very quickly and then get over it.
3: I don't know if everyone is like this, but it's so hard to be wrong. No one wants to be wrong.
2: No one wants to be wrong.
3: Very hard. Saying sorry is very difficult.
2: I also think, and I wonder whether you feel like this as well, often when people get defensive because they've upset the other person, it's because you don't want to have upset the other person. That wasn't your intention, right? Like, so like, I never go about my day thinking, oh, I want to upset my husband.
3: It happened a couple of times where I was like, this will right off.
2: You love antagonizing me.
3: Sometimes
2: you get a real kick out of trying to get a rise out of me. And then I give you a rise and you're like, oh, why are you angry?
3: I've got like a stick and I'm poking you like a tiger and I'm like, come on, give me something. And then you bite back and I'm like, whoa.
2: You're crazy.
3: But sorry, no. I have to... I will be more aware of that.
2: But I would say that most of the time people get defensive because they don't want to actually have to take responsibility for hurting the other person. You know, yes. Like that's kind of, and so it's easier to be like, you know, you're wrong about the way that you feel than what it is to be like, oh, actually, sorry. And, you know, I think we always come around to it very, very quickly, but it's these are all things we're working on. We're not a perfect couple, guys. We're doing our best.
3: No, I think this will always be... I think as much as we have little agreements, I think the resolution is always swift.
2: Very swift.
3: Which is one thing that I would not want to ever change.
2: Okay.
3: Actually, which leads me to my next question. Have you ever considered divorce? Which someone wrote in. I won't say their name. I was like, should we be considering it? No, we haven't. I haven't considered it yet.
2: What? What do you mean yet?
3: No, it's okay. That came out wrong. The answer is no.
2: You're like, I might consider it in the future. No, I've never considered divorce. And divorce for me is not even remotely an option. I think I come from a family where there's been so much divorce that I feel as though I really took my time to choose to get married in the first place. So like, because I don't want to ever, no one wants to ever end up divorced, like, of course. But it doesn't really feel like that's something that has ever been tabled in my mind as an option, even remotely. And also, you're my best friend. Why the I want to get divorced?
3: Can I give you an analogy?
2: I'd love one. Is it got food in it?
3: Absolutely. I think knowing how good we've got it now, it's like having this delicious roast chicken meal. And it would be like if someone said, have you considered another meal? And I'm like, well, why would I? I've got everything I could ever want in this meal right now with my chicken. So, you know, I've got my vegetables, I've got my gravy, I've got my chicken, I've got my like crispy skin. I've got everything I could ever want and I'm so happy with my meal right now. So, and I think it would be such a shame to get to a point where I'm no longer enjoying the chicken.
2: Okay. I think I'm really flattered. What about dessert? That's the mistress. Don't get divorced.
3: Don't you know, it's like knowing how happy we are now to get to a point where if we did consider divorce and you're like, oh, like, we had it so good.
2: Yeah, I like it's not even remotely ever something that I've considered. I am so grateful for what we have in our relationship and I'm so grateful for our family unit. I'm so grateful for the relationship we have with our kids, for how you parent, for how I parent. And I think that we are so on the same page with everything apart from like the tiny 0.05% when we bicker. But like every relationship...
3: You've got to have the bickers.
2: Yeah, and also like every relationship is going to have that because if you don't have that, then there is nothing to ever like resolve or work towards or work through and like have conversations that like have some disagreements. And
3: the bickering
2: then
3: is just the Brussels sprouts. They've got to be there. you got to have them. You can't not have them on the plate, right?
2: Yeah.
3: I don't love the Brussels sprouts, but I'll still eat them anyway because it's just, you got to finish the meal.
2: And then how much more do you appreciate the roast chicken once you've eaten the Brussels sprouts?
3: That's it. When I get to that chicken breast, I'm like, yeah, woo!
2: Okay. So yeah, I think we're very much on the same page. But I also think that if we ever got to a point where even I had considered it or you had considered it briefly, it would be such a heartbreaking thing to discuss simply because so much would have had to have decayed to even have gotten there that like we would have had to have neglected our relationship so much that there would be such a big responsibility that we would have to take to acknowledge the fact that we didn't prioritize each other. Mm. And I don't think that we would do that. Yeah, that's how I feel.
3: I agree.
2: Love you, my darling.
3: I love you too.
2: Aw, cute. Okay, next question. Have you got veneers?
3: Who?
2: I don't know, but there was a question that came through asking if either of us have veneers. No, we don't have veneers. Someone once messaged me and said, oh, wow, I'd never noticed your snaggle tooth before. I was deeply offended.
3: If I did have veneers, they'd be the shittiest veneers. You'd want to get a refund because they're not, my teeth aren't that great. They're yellow.
2: Can I say, your teeth aren't yellow, but you have had, so about 8 years ago, Matt went to the dentist and he got Invisalign. So you know when you get Invisalign, you get all the little knobs put on your teeth?
3: Normally takes like a year and a half tops.
2: Yeah, so like you get those little buttons put on your teeth mm-hmm. and then you wear your Invisalign and then
3: the mouth guards, they change like every 4 weeks and they slowly move your teeth to be perfect.
2: Yeah, and then after you finish the course, you get those little knobs taken off and then you go about your merry life with straight, beautiful teeth.
3: All I have to do is call the dentist and book in an appointment, and it's taken me 4 years and I still haven't done it.
2: So bad. So Matt still has, even though you've been to the dentist, you just have the knobs on your teeth. Like you never have gotten them taken off.
3: I still wear the mouth guard at nighttime, otherwise the teeth move back.
2: How old is the mouth guard?
3: That's why I don't wear it as much, because it stinks.
2: Babe, that's not okay.
3: It's so odd.
2: There was also a question in here as to whether I've got the ick, but yeah, now. Sorry. Can you sort your rotator out?
3: I'll do it okay. When I have time. Okay, here's one, Laura.
2: Yes.
3: Do you ever get sick of being in the public eye and putting out content all the time?
2: Yes. Yeah.
3: Do you?
2: Absolutely. Yeah, I go through waves of it. Like, I'm so grateful. I am so, so, so grateful for everything that we have and, like, for the fact that people care about what we're doing and that, you know, we have the ability to share, that we've had this podcast, that we have our lifers, that we, all of it. Like, I am endlessly grateful, but I am also at times totally exhausted by ever feeling like, oh, I've got to put a reel out just to like feed the algorithm. You know, like sometimes it's not about because I've got something that I feel is really worthy of sharing, or I feel as though I have anything of interest. And so in those moments where I don't feel inspired, it feels like I'm just doing it because it's like a job that has to be done. And that's when I don't enjoy it. But like these conversations and also like being able to like chat with my best friends, like that I love. But you know that sometimes we will talk about social media and I'll be like, I just wish that I could go and live on a farm and have a vegetable patch and never, ever, ever look at my phone again.
3: You get so bored. You get so bored. Yeah, I think the job that we have is so incredible.
2: And yeah, we're very lucky.
3: So lucky. But like anything, you know, that the pressure only comes from, you know, sometimes there are moments where there's peaks and troughs, and in the troughs you're trying to find some inspiration. And, you know, sometimes I can write little skits and do three in a day, and sometimes I'm like absolutely scraping the barrel. And when you're scraping the barrel, you're like, oh, this is hard. Any job over time, you know, we've been doing it for
2: 10 years.
3: 10 years. We're the old people now.
2: But also, yeah, I think that's probably the biggest takeaway, right? Any job that you do is a job. Like, and so at some point there is a work element to it. And so like I love my jobs and I have quite a few of them and I wouldn't do them if I didn't love them. I'm very fortunate and lucky that I've been able to choose what I want to do in my careers. And like I shouldn't say that sometimes I love it, sometimes I don't, but there are aspects of it that sometimes I don't love.
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2: When things that I've said have been misinterpreted. Mm. So like things that I've maybe shared or I've joked about on the podcast and then, you know, they've been picked up and interpreted in a certain way, which actually leads me to something that I wanted to talk to you about.
3: Oh, God.
2: So recently, Matt did a podcast. You didn't tell me you were doing this podcast, but you went and did a podcast, Home Beautiful, and talked about the renovation, Dan, that we did at the South Coast home. So
3: Do you know what?
2: Don't you even start.
3: It had been a long time. It was like a toxic relationship between myself and the Daily Mail. A long time since they'd written an article about me. So and on the one hand, I was like, this is nice. On the other hand, I was like,
2: they don't care about me anymore.
3: Exactly. And then all of a sudden, I got a couple of messages and people were saying, you're back in the Daily Mail. And I was like, what for? What have I done now?
2: Wait for it. Okay, so Matt goes and does this podcast for Home Beautiful. And for some reason, this is like the thing that sometimes when you're doing media interviews or you're talking to any kind of like podcasting or journalists or whatever, you have to be careful with how you word things, knowing that there's going to be articles that come off the back of it. Your radar for that sometimes, you prefer to go for the joke and you don't care about the consequences.
3: It wasn't that bad. So I was like, we're in a lot of debt right now. The house costs a lot of money. As did the reno.
2: You will always go for like the humor. And then like deal with the consequences. So you made the joke on there. You were like, yeah, we're drowning in a mountain of debt. Someone better
3: come. I'm not joking though. That is the truth.
2: You were like, we had to rent out our house. God, like we have to get some people in there to pay off the mortgage, which is not

0: the case.
1: Yeah, it is.
0: No.
1: Laura, I don't know if you've seen a mortgage, but...
0: It's very high, but it's debt that we can handle. It's fine. We're not drowning in debt, everyone. And the way
1: we
0: in which...
1: could do the life raft, though. If someone could throw one at us, please.
0: The way in which you said it in this podcast interview. Okay, so then Daily Mail writes this absolute dream of a headline. Maddie J and Laura Byrne forced to rent out dream home amid mountain of debt. And then it's an entire article talking about us drowning in debt. It makes us sound like we're going bankrupt. We're fine. We are so fine, everyone. No one's worried about us. I know, but I'm just wanted to put
1: it
0: out there.
1: We've got a lot of debt.
0: Everyone's got debt.
1: It's actually one of the most truthful articles I've written from Daily Mail. I had no issue with it. People were like, this is outrageous. And I was like, is it? It's actually not a bad article. I was actually like, well done.
0: I sent it
1: finally, they're telling the truth.
0: I sent it to Matt and I was like, can you stop? And you were like, what's wrong? There's nothing. You're like, that's not a bad article.
1: I got no issue with that at all. I stand by my comments.
0: If anyone wants to book a stay at Shantmer.
1: Shantmer.com.au. Check availability.
0: Oh, dear, we're pretty booked up now. Anyway, I had a good laugh. So, yeah, look, sometimes I think the thing that I dislike the most is when things are taken out of context or, in your instance, taken perfectly in context.
1: But also, like, I just think the amount of work that you do is incredible. Like, it's so much. So I think there's moments where you're like, oh, this is too much. Just because you got so much on your plate.
0: Yeah, yeah, that's probably the case. But, like, I definitely want to reiterate how grateful I am. I know I said it, but, like, how much I love the jobs I do. I love all of them, hence why I do them.
1: Doesn't happen often, but when someone asks for a photo, it's lovely. That's my ego talking right now. I live for that moment. That is
0: really?
1: Great. People are like, I'm so sorry. And I'm like, thank you. I needed this. Like, I was having a flat morning and this is what is picking me up right now to the point where I'm like, where are you going next? And they're like, okay, we're gonna go now.
0: You're like, can I follow you on Instagram? Yeah. What's your handle?
1: I love it.
0: I do too. It's really nice. Sometimes people will come up and ask Matt for a photo and I think that they're about to ask me and I get really excited. Anyway, let's continue. I want to ask you something spicy. Do you both orgasm every time? Sorry, love you, laughing face and love heart.
1: Who's that from? Nana. Why is she writing?
0: Ellie Johnson wanted to know if we're both, she cares about our relationship and the longevity.
1: I'd say for you, Laura, it's about like 80% of the time.
0: No, I would say every time.
1: Okay, good.
0: Yeah.
1: I was hoping you'd say that. I wasn't quite sure.
0: I mean, for you, it's 100% of the time. That's when we know it's ended.
1: Yes.
0: Yeah. So, yes. I mean, yes. Yes, we are. Very good. I'm glad we covered that. I'm having a great time, sweetheart.
1: I mean, I'm very lucky in that you, like, you're very...
0: easy.
1: Yes. I'm trying to think of how do I say this.
0: You're like, how do I tell my wife that she is an easy cum? Well, we just did. Can't wait for that Daily Mail headline.
1: Like, I know for some people it takes a lot longer. And for Laura,
0: I'm a cheap thrill.
1: I got a sneeze and then that's it. And I'm like, all right, job done.
0: Yeah, no, I'm good. I'm wham bam. Thank you, man. I'm a busy woman. I got work to do.
1: And actually, do you know how
0: I'm
1: I
0: efficient.
1: Know? Because then she giggles afterwards.
0: No one needs to know that information.
1: Okay, moving
0: that's
1: along.
0: Sharing too much. Okay.
1: Like, it's a big giggle. Like, it's like a laugh, like a big old lol. And I remember at the start, I was like, what's happening? And she's like, oh, that's just what happens.
0: I would love to know if anyone else does this. Does anyone else ever laugh after having an orgasm?
1: It's a rush of hormones.
0: How do you know this?
1: I don't know. No idea. Don't ask me.
0: All right. What was the worst thing that came out of The Bachelor? And do you hate still being attached to it?
1: The worst thing to come out of The Bachelor?
0: Yeah, the worst thing.
1: I don't know. I don't really think, I can't think of an answer to that one.
0: Do you still hate being attached to it?
1: I mean, sometimes if you're working on something and they refer to you as, oh, it's Maddie J from The Bachelor. And I'm like, there's so much more to me than that. You know,
0: I've been on Play School.
1: I've been on Play School, did a movie, I got my podcast. Sometimes I think a lot of people just know me as that's all I've ever done.
0: Yeah, I think it's an interesting one. There is nothing negative for me that came out of The Bachelor because all the negatives have been so overshadowed by the incredibleness that they don't even warrant a mention. You know what I mean? Mm. I would say the only negative, and I've talked about this before, but I became quite insecure post The Bachelor. So it was the first time that I had ever really cared about the way I looked. And that was because of negative commentary. I think before that I was relatively self-assured, and then I went through a period of feeling quite insecure, which I definitely am on the other side of now. So that to me was just a flash in the pan. But overarchingly, our entire lives changed because we did this show. We met each other. We have our family. We've had so many opportunities that have come off the back of it. I will forever be grateful for what that has done to my life and for how that just absolutely just flipped my life on its head. And then to answer the second question of that, of is it annoying to be forever attached to it? The only time, what you said, Matt, the only time that it's annoying is when you are completely reduced to just being that and not ever being anything else. And it's annoying, but it's not so annoying that it's something that I care about. You know, it doesn't bother me. It's a privilege. What we got to experience was a privilege.
1: And I felt quite upset when it got cancelled.
0: Yeah.
1: When they took it off Channel 10. I was like, oh, that's a real game.
0: It's an end of an era. That's for sure. Well, I mean, you can now watch The Golden Bachelor on Channel 9. So it's still around. In a different
1: who's
0: format.
1: Watching that?
0: All right. Look, have you ever had a time in your relationship where you thought that you weren't going to make it?
1: No.
0: You've never had a time in that we've been together where you've thought this is not going to work out?
1: No.
0: Never?
1: Not once, I don't think.
0: Oh, I love that.
1: Maybe the beginning at some point.
0: When? What happened?
1: Well, there's nothing that stands out, but I've always had this level of confidence with this relationship that this is always going to be the one.
0: End game.
1: So, I mean, maybe when we have a couple of heated arguments.
0: Oh my God, stop it.
1: Maybe for a split second, I'm like, is she the one?
0: Don't you love it when you're so filled with rage because you're having an argument that you're like, I hate you. And then oh, actually, I love you a lot. That's just anger.
1: Yeah, maybe for a split second. But no, we're yet to have a moment where I've really questioned the lifespan of the relationship. Actually, when you told me you like being spanked, and I wasn't the one doing any spanking, I was like, maybe this isn't going to work out.
0: We can always do some spanking. There's always a solution.
1: Someone says, does Laura's ambitious nature test your patience?
0: This feels like a therapy session.
1: Does it test my patience? Sometimes. Yeah.
0: Tell me more. How does it make you feel?
1: No, I just feel like you are someone, and I'm the same as this. I remember as a kid, as an example, I would always say yes to every opportunity. And one of my first jobs was working at Macca's. And if ever they call me and said, hey, can you fill a shift? Didn't matter what day, what time, obviously school, but I'd say, yeah, I'll do it.
0: That's the sort of person that you want to employ. Like, you're a good employee. You're a hard worker.
1: I love work. I'm born to work. And I think you're similar in that any opportunity that comes your way, you'll find a way to make it work. We both struggle saying no to things. And sometimes I'm like, Laura, you've got enough on your plate right now. Like, there is enough going on that you don't need to take on anything more. And you will say yes to it and we find a way to make it work. But sometimes I'm like, there's enough here.
0: But I also say no to things as well. And
1: absolutely.
0: I think it's important to at least recognize that. Like, we've had some big work opportunities that have come along or have been presented. And I have said I wouldn't even entertain it because of the impact it would have on our family. So there definitely have been as many things that we say yes to, we've also said no to stuff. And you're the same. There's been other work things that have popped up and you're like, the conditions around what I would need to do in order to do this job are not conducive for our family. And so we're not going to do it. Ultimately, I think we both, the most important thing to us is our relationship and our kids and making sure that we are able to still prioritize our family unit. Neither of us are going to take a job that the other person is like, you can't do that. This is going to be too much pressure for us and for our family.
1: And sometimes I just want more Laura.
0: Yeah.
1: I just want Laura for myself.
0: I mean, who can blame you?
1: And I don't want to share her with anyone.
0: One thing for me, and I've talked about this a little bit just recently on the podcast. I think that my feelings of being successful are linked to constantly achieving. I think that that's something that I need to work on. I don't feel as though I get anxiety when I'm being idle and when I'm not doing enough. I feel as though I am not worthy.
1: Laura wants to be in a constant state of like heightened anxiety.
0: Because it makes me feel, it's what's familiar to me. And I know that this all stems from childhood stuff where like.
1: Laura's cruise control is like in the fifth gear, redlining, and the engine's like. Wah, wah, wah, wah, wah, wah, and Laura's like, ah, this is comfortable.
0: So I said to Matt recently, I had a bit of a lull with work and like not in terms of like work drying up or anything, but just like it was a quiet
1: period.
0: Careful
1: what you say, Laura.
0: No, but it was.
1: Those articles will come out. Laura, work is drying up under a mountain of debt.
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18: Three voices, too many lols. Fifi, Fev and Nick's happy hour. Fifi, Fev and Nick.
19: Hey, now I want to talk about something. It actually happened a few days ago, and that is Darren Hinch's funeral.
20: Mm-hmm.
19: It was a state funeral, and I'm bringing this up because I only discovered something that occurred there. Now, when people speak at funerals, sometimes they say things you weren't aware of,
20: mm-hmm.
19: and something I don't even know whether Darren would have wanted to get out. One of his friends, Tony Tardio,
20: oh, yeah.
19: A great former 3AW mm-hmm. broadcaster and obviously very dear friend of Darren's, he mentioned something that happened between Darren and Bette Midler.
21: 53 years ago, Darren and Bette Midler engaged in a bit of horizontal rumba after that interview. And that is the truth.
19: Oh, mate, dropping bombs.
2: Poor Darren thought he was taking that to the grave.
19: Well, that's what I want to talk about. Yeah. Now, 131060.
3: What's his mate done to him?
19: What came out at the funeral? Like, did you learn something about a loved one, somebody new? Did somebody go rogue? Because I am tipping that Darren thought that would forever be private. Like,
2: well, he would have.
19: Do you, like, I start to panic a bit in my friendships. I feel like, do you now need to send out a message and go, hey, all of that is private. Please don't talk about that in the future if I'm no longer here.
3: Unless was it Darren telling his mate, hey, once I go, if I go first, you can have a brag about it.
2: Yeah, brag about it if I go first. Hey, let everyone know that I, you know what?
19: But also, you know this, and I've always said this to you, Fev, I never believe anything because I believe blokes love to do a bit of, hey, guess what happened? It happened to me once. Andy Lee, one of his mates, told him that he and I hooked up at the Portsea pub one New Year's Eve. And I said, Andy, I've never met your friend, never. Mm. And Andy put his friend on speakerphone and to ring him and go, I'm sitting here with Fifi. And the guy went, yeah, I just made it up. But that happens. Like, you could just make up stuff.
2: Yeah.
19: But that was quite a clanger at Darren's funeral.
2: Mate, if I die, before I die, I'm going to send out to, like, probably all you guys, all my mates, and just put out zingers that never happened.
19: Never how.
2: And just everyone will go, what? But not like that, but just other stuff. This bloke did that, this bloke did this. And they'll be like, I didn't do it, man.
19: Well, you did it when you were alive. I'll never forget, I just started working with Fev.
2: I did that.
19: And we were offered Renee Zellweger.
2: Yeah, we were.
19: As an interview. And
2: well, I put her away.
19: Obviously we say yes. We go, yes. Yep. And Fev pulled me aside and went, hey, I just think it could be really awkward because when I was in LA years ago, I went to a party and Renee and I hooked up and I'm like, oh, get out. You and Renee Zellweger. This is blowing my mind.
2: Yeah.
19: So we didn't do the interview with Renee Zellweger. And then he says weeks later, no, I just made that up.
4: I love them. Turn it really loud.
19: And just talking about Darren Hinch's state funeral was on Monday and we didn't go. I did watch a little bit of it. But I missed this. We've only this morning discovered a bombshell that was dropped by his friend Tony Tardio, who just casually mentioned a liaison with Bette Midler.
21: 53 years ago, Darren and Bette Midler engaged in a bit of horizontal rumba after that interview. And that is the truth.
2: Just dropping bombs.
19: Oh, well, as Josiah just said to me off air, do I play this Bette Midler song?
3: Betty?
2: It's
19: got an E on the end. Do you know Bette Midler?
5: I know this song, but I presumed it was just Bette Midler my whole life. I just
2: was she
5: found
2: one of
5: that
2: the
5: out.
2: Golden Girls?
19: No! Beaches.
5: Charlie's Angels?
19: Are you joking with Barbara Hershey? That classic. I can't believe I'm having to explain who Bette Midler is.
2: I think I know who she is.
3: Bette Midler. No, that's all I know. I just know from that song.
2: Yeah.
3: I don't know, superstar singer, but not one of the Golden Girls.
6: For the younger audience, Hocus Pocus, the witch film.
19: There we go, with Goldie Hawn.
2: I haven't seen that. All I picture is Dolly Parton in my head.
19: No, not
2: she
19: at all.
2: Like her at all?
19: Absolutely no. Nothing like her.
5: Bette Midler was like one of those.
3: No, Betty.
19: Bette.
5: I'm sticking with Betty. One of those cake mix recipe, you know, the names on the side
19: that's
5: or
19: Betty
5: something.
19: Crocker.
2: That's Betty Crocker.
5: There you go,
2: yeah.
5: Getting mixed up.
19: What
2: I don't
19: is
2: know who that
19: happening?
2: Is. Hey, anyway, you know what my favourite bit of the whole funeral was? It was at the Timber Yard where we get drunk for the Super Bowl. Like,
19: it was an interesting venue.
2: That's where we have our tailgate party because he wanted somewhere else. And they said, we're busy.
5: It's
2: booked out. And he had to have it at Timberland. Then he gets up, Bette Midler drop bomb.
19: The fact that one of his best mates let that go. We did ask the question on 131060, what came out at a funeral? Because you can sometimes learn something about a loved one or someone you're close to that you never knew. I've said this to you. I went to my Auntie Susie's to her funeral.
2: Yeah.
19: And I thought I was at my cousins and I thought we were at the wrong funeral home because they kept talking about Geraldine. And we were going, oh gosh, we're at the wrong place. Nobody my whole life had told me Susie's name was Geraldine. I just learned her actual name.
2: Which is hilarious. The fact that you were sitting at a funeral going, oh, we're at the wrong
19: one. Well, we came in late. Yeah, so everyone was seated. Yeah. We were in the back row. Then the priest was talking or the pastor was talking about Geraldine and we went, we're at the wrong joint. This is
3: again, why was it Susie? That's not So I'm thinking my mate Geraldine Hickey. It's Jez.
2: No, we call her Suze.
19: Susie. She just got Susie her whole life. Cassie in Crib Point. Hi, Cass.
13: Good morning. Hey, Cass. How are you all?
19: Good. Hey. Cassie, what did you discover at the funeral?
13: So it was at my granddad's funeral about 15 years ago, and he lived to in his 90s. He was the most incredible man, and I knew that already. However, my auntie was up reading his eulogy, and she's going through the stages of his life, and she's talking about how, you know, he joined the Royal Air Force, and it was there that they trained him to be an instrument maker. And I thought, oh, you know, he trained in instrument, like made instruments, but it turned out it was more the engineer side of instrument making.
19: Mm-hmm.
13: And then they went on to say that when they moved over to Australia as 10-pound palms and lived in Rosebud and would travel for work up towards Moorabbin, and then said one of his finest achievements was building and installing the clock that sits at the top of the monument in Black Rock, the one that's built the roundabout there.
2: I know that rock, yeah.
13: Yeah, that big famous clock there, as well as some around hospitals. And I thought, wow, that's awesome. Like, that's really cool. And then she went on to say that he was also behind the design and the invention of the pop-up toaster.
2: Well done.
19: Your granddad invented a pop to another level.
2: Oh, pop.
13: Your toast pops up in the morning because of my granddad. Pop. And I just couldn't believe that all these years he'd never talked about it. I just missed the opportunity to chat with him about that story in particular. But yeah, it would have been in around 1958.
19: It's being related to Edison. The light
2: Who's
19: goes.
2: Edison?
19: What?
2: Who's Edison?
3: Thomas Edison.
2: Nah, come on, man.
19: Okay, so...
3: come on, man. That's actually our fault. Sorry, Fev. Didn't mean to put that on you.
19: Did your granddad have a patent? Because that would be...
2: Yeah, where's your money?
13: No, unfortunately not. There was none of that back then. It was just a pat on the back. Well done. Kicked off the assignment.
19: Rebel did well out of that.
3: That's why he didn't talk about it.
2: Yeah, because he didn't get any money. I know how he feels, Cass, because I invented a thing for Nike and I didn't get any money either, and I'll never forget it. Bloody hell.
19: They're the shorts where you have little chamois patches on it. You did that first.
2: I invented it.
19: Well, I did that again. We haven't actually ever spoken to a rep from Nike.
3: No. They're not going
19: to
3: say you did it.
2: This is an absolute true story. The guys come over when I was at Carlton and they came in and said, hey, we want to invent some new stuff. And I said, well, I'm a goal kicker. My hands get sweaty. And, you know, the towel can't come out and put your hand. I'd like one of those little chamois on the back of my shorts so I can wipe it. And then I got, bang, takes the sweat off my hand or the mud or whatever's on your hand. And they were like, oh, that's a great idea. Next year, they're on the back of our shorts. And they're on everyone's shorts now. And they're on basketball shorts in America.
19: What did you learn from that? What? Keep your ideas to yourself.
2: Yeah.
19: Now, Stephanie and Nary Warren. Hey, Steph.
20: Morning.
19: Steph, what did you learn at a funeral?
20: So at my uncle's funeral, one of his friends got up that we'd never met before just to do a bit of a eulogy for him. And came out that they were friends because they met as part of the Australian Communist Party.
19: Gee, and I'm going to guess that was at a time when that was not something you wanted to get out.
20: Yeah, no. So he died at, he was 70 and he died about 4 years ago. So if you do the math on that one, it's a bit of a, a bit of a sticky time.
19: I bet it was, but he'd be wrapped now because they're in government.
3: Oh,
22: Honestly, we're just here to serve up the lols. Fifi, Bev and Nick's happy hour.
2: You know, I gave you my card stat the other day. Oh, yesterday. Oh, no, today.
19: Yeah, no, when you say card stat, you gave us the history of playing cards when they were developed in Middle Ages, medieval times.
2: Yeah, it's unbelievable. It means something. 365 days, whatever. Now my algorithm, because phones listen to you.
19: So
2: I've got all these card stats. Now, you know when you shuffle a deck of cards, there is so many different ways to shuffle that it'll never, ever be the same cards in the same spots. And there is more grains of sand in the world than how many times you can shuffle a card. It'll never be the same.
5: What?
2: Do you know if you've got a pack of 52 cards?
3: You can figure out the probability.
2: Yeah, it'd be 52 times 52, 53 times 53. It goes all the way down. It's impossible.
19: Oh, you shouldn't have brought up grains of sand.
3: Oh, no.
19: Yeah. Like, sorry. Great. Yeah. You can sit there for probability of finding a grain of sand.
2: They said more than a billion years it'd take you, over a billion years it'd take you to get the exact same formation. But the formation of it all will never, ever be the same ever again.
3: Yeah, like the exact order.
19: The exact order. James?
0: It's even more impressive than that. There are more ways to shuffle a deck than there are atoms on Earth.
2: Yeah, atoms on Earth. No, I was going to say the atoms, but I didn't think they'd understand the atoms bit. No, no, seriously.
19: I feel like I'm in bizarro world. Yeah.
2: No, it is.
19: It's 52 cards.
2: Yeah, but it's 50. You've got to get it all in the same. It'll never happen. You shuffle a deck of cards, it'll if I give you a brand new deck of cards now, you will never, ever, ever shuffle it the same way ever again. Ever. In the history of the world.
19: I don't believe you. Nick, help.
3: I don't know. No, my mind's blown.
2: Yeah.
3: Thank but you. How does the casino keep beating me at blackjack?
2: There you go.
19: This feels like fake news. I'm in some time warp. Yeah, this is not true. There's 52 cards. There's a billion, trillion, infinity atoms. Yeah.
3: We do Is It Amazing? And you ask for the odds and it's like 365
2: times 10 times something. This is more than a trillion.
3: There's so many options here that they just go 52 factorial. They just chuck a word in.
19: 52 cards.
2: Yeah. Never, ever will be the same. No, you're welcome.
22: Orders up. Fifi, Fev and Nick's happy hour. You are welcome. Fifi, Fev and Nick.
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0: It's called Fifi, Feb, and Nick's Happy Hour, and we take that pretty seriously. Fifi, Feb, and Nick.
1: Feb just dropped one of the most insane facts of the year.
2: Wow. I've just blown her mind even more.
3: No, that's crazy. You're all just saying numbers at me, and I want you to stop it.
2: I just showed you a diagram, making it a bit more easier.
3: No, that's just a guy saying stuff. It doesn't mean it's true.
4: No, that's everything. You know,
3: do you believe it?
4: I know. Yeah. There's too many stats coming in now, like actual stats about the breakdown of the
3: 52 cards. Yeah. 52 playing cards. Sorry, if you're just joining us, Feb just said,
4: if you shuffle a deck of cards.
3: Yeah, say it again.
2: There is too many. You'll never shuffle a deck of cards the same way ever in the history of the world times a billion, billion, billion. Because the formation of the cards, so if you've got ace, 1, 2, 3, 4, 5, and that's how when you open it, it'll never, ever, ever, ever be the same formation ever again.
3: Which is, like a part of me goes, yeah, maybe. But then when you start going, there's more, like
4: less grains of sand.
3: The atoms in the world don't, it's too
2: that's
3: much.
2: Silly.
3: Like, no, it's
2: not.
3: 52 cards.
2: Yeah.
3: Anyway, Thomas from Gembrooks called in. Hi, Thomas.
5: Hey, guys. It was the way they've explained it, Feef. It's not the result at the end that's different every time. It's the actual order in which you move the cards. Oh. So every movement of the cards will never be the same again.
3: It's not
5: the
3: result. That makes more sense.
4: There you go. Oh,
3: I get it, Thomas.
4: No, thank you. No. Fee's doing the great Fee thing.
2: She doesn't get it, man.
4: I knew I was right.
2: Yeah, no.
4: We're picturing the outcome.
3: Yeah.
4: So you shuffle cards and you lay them all out. And we're hearing there's more grains of sand than that outcome. And we're like, that doesn't make sense. But Thomas is saying, no, every shuffle, the movement of the cards is different each time.
3: Oh, I get it. That adds up. Thomas, thank you so much for clarifying.
2: Pretty sure that's what I said.
5: No worries.
2: She's got no idea, Thomas.
1: Another call's called through.
4: Hold on.
1: Oh, look who this is.
3: Oh, Adam Spencer.
6: Hello, team. How are we? We're talking mats and shuffling cards.
3: We are the Adam Spencer, the only man we trust to explain things mathematically. Did you hear this, Adam? Do you understand it?
6: You're talking about how many ways can you shuffle a deck of cards, are you?
2: Yes.
6: Oh, it's mind-blowing. It is so awesome. Yeah. So let's go really simply. If I just had a deck of three cards... Right? There are only three cards. Ace, King, Queen. How many different ways can I arrange that?
3: 3 times 3, 9.
6: Not correct. Okay. Three cards.
2: A million.
6: No.
4: Somewhere in between.
6: Yes. There's three cards that could come out first. I could pick the ace, the king, or the queen, yeah?
4: Yep.
3: Mm-hmm.
6: Once I've picked one of those, there's two cards that could come out second. Once I've picked one of those, there's only one card that could come out first. So it's 3 times 2 times 1, 6 ways I could arrange 3 cards in order. You were not far. If I had 4 cards, there's 4 that could come out first, 3 that could come out second, 2 that could come out, and 1. 4 times 3 times 2 times 1. 4 cards could be done 24 ways. So a deck of 52 cards, there's 52 cards that could come out first, 51 cards that could come out second.
4: That's already massive.
6: Yeah. You multiply 52 times 51 times blah, blah, blah. It's a number that's 68 digits long. That's mind-blowingly big, right?
3: Mm.
6: If a billion people shuffled a billion decks of cards a billion times each every day for a billion years and every shuffle came out differently and you put all those shuffles in a box, that box is one drop of water in all the oceans of 10,000 planet Earths.
2: I just showed Fee this exact diagram that explained all that.
3: It didn't make any sense, but Adam makes sense.
6: The point is this, guys. If you take a deck of cards and genuinely shuffle it, put it on a table and really move them around, not just a couple of flicks of the wrist, but really move them, remove it, spend 5 minutes doing it and pick up that deck, that order of cards, I am guaranteed, absolutely certain, has never happened before in the history of the universe and will never happen again.
3: That's blowing.
2: Yeah, you're welcome.
3: But I much preferred it, Adam, when you did just 3 cards. But that's much easier to follow.
6: But you can this afternoon in 30 seconds with a deck of cards, you can create something that will never happen again in the history of the universe and the mathematics guarantees it.
2: Yeah.
3: All right. Is it the same with Uno cards?
2: It would be.
4: You've chucked a reverse at him there, Fee.
1: Adam Spencer, thanks, mate. You're going to catch up with more of what he does. Adam Spencer.com.au. Thanks, mate.
7: I love them. Turn up really loud.
3: We have a very talented team here on Fifi, Feb, and Nick, and we're the ones here with the microphones, but behind the scenes,
2: look at them all.
3: We have so many amazing producers
4: the workhorses.
3: who and super talented.
4: Yes.
3: And one of them, talent has just been presenting itself. He's been exposed lately, and we didn't realise that he had this talent. So when you listen to the happy hour, so after Carrie and Tommy on your drive home, we do our happy hour. And we have what we call promos, or they're basically ads to promote what's going to come up on the show. And James writes them. He writes us these scripts. And at first they were quite generic, but what we kind of noticed over the last few weeks is he's almost writing us comedy sketches.
1: Yeah, he's going for it.
3: Where we get, we sort of think we've got to get into character. Can you just play an example of one of these promos, Josiah?
4: Isla Fisher is joining the happy hour tonight, guys.
3: Really? I didn't know she was doing the rounds. I mean, that's a massive get.
2: And there's lots of upset English across the country tonight, Boxer.
3: Is the World Cup still on?
4: Well, we'll be wiping away Pommy tears tonight after Carrie and Tommy.
3: Is Italy still in it? Yeah, he wrote me a gag.
2: A couple of rib ticklers in there.
3: Is Italy
2: still in it? Just a couple of rib ticklers.
3: And it was funny because I was giving, in one of our post-show meetings, I was giving James credit. I said, you're quite the writer, and you're almost writing sketches. Now, sketches are like old school radio. Think Martin Malloy, the kings of sketch sketches on the radio. You would have heard How Green Is My Cactus. Radio sketches are almost a thing of the past. I don't actually know if anyone's still doing radio sketches, but in this conversation, Josiah said, I love writing sketches.
1: Yeah, I do.
4: Pardon?
1: Got a history with it as well, guys.
2: Oh, what with?
1: Mate, it's how I got into radio. Talent. They saw it in my sketches back in the day.
3: I just didn't pick it. Like, I didn't pick that you were a sketch guy.
1: I'm a creative mind fee.
2: You're disgusting. So this is...
1: Well, I'm not a tradie, let's be honest. I try that. But yeah, creativity's my thing.
3: So you love writing sketches.
1: Yep.
3: James has just exposed himself for liking sketches. We're proposing that you two get together. We'll give you a writer's room. This will be like behind the scenes of SNL, Saturday Night Live. You two are going to be our sketch writers. We're going to trial this. Because if you love it so much, let's see what you can come up with.
1: Are you prepared for it to be good?
2: It's a real-life battle of the sexes.
1: Yeah.
3: We have.
4: I was going to say, this could be the most upsetting Cody Kropp.
1: Oh,
3: I know, we have one of Australia's premier comedians in the room.
2: You don't write your stuff though, do you?
4: Oh, that's more hurtful than anything, Feb. No.
1: AI?
3: You can't AI this, by the way.
2: That's what Nick does for his comedy.
4: No, absolutely not.
1: What do we do? JB, any ideas?
2: Mr. Mastermind, you got any ideas?
4: Getting the nerd to do his homework for him.
1: Do you guys want to hear his story?
2: I reckon you just say things to say things, and then now you're getting thrown under the bus, you're going to have to write your own.
1: Okay. Wow. I worked in radio in Shepparton, and my last sketch will get me completely cancelled now.
3: What was it?
1: I did one on, you know, the Toyota Tarago, those big vans?
2: Yeah.
3: Obviously, you're mentioning clients, or whatever you were about to say.
1: They announced that it was ending for good. And I hope Aizen, our digital producer, doesn't mind. Aizen, back me up here because I don't want to get cancelled. It's commonly known that Islander families love a Tarago, right? It's a common thing. Islanders themselves.
2: I'm just going to step aside from this, Ray.
3: Can you turn my mic off?
1: Aizen, back me in here, please.
4: Wait, what have you got to do with this?
1: No, so basically, I wrote a comedy sketch about the end of the Tarago.
2: Let's start with I'm an island boy.
1: My sister's married to a Maori boy, and my roommate at the time was a Maori girl. And what I did is I wrote a comedy sketch, and I got them to record the voices in that sketch. Oh, yeah. And that was the last time I did a sketch on the radio.
4: It's Josiah from Tonga.
2: How do you feel about that, Aizen?
4: I'm coming in to bash you up.
3: Okay.
2: What just happened?
3: Like, I'm not sure, but like, hopefully, James. Like, we don't know what sketch you're going to write.
2: Let's do that one.
3: Can we put some sensitivities over it?
4: The follow up.
1: So when do we do it?
3: Today, you got 24 hours.
1: Oh, okay.
3: This time tomorrow, we want to hear your sketch.
8: Great. I've got some ideas, and there won't be any race gear.
1: Okay.
3: So. Can I also point out for people who don't know Josiah and JB James particularly well. They're not alike, these two people. Like, you are two. If we were doing one of those in our team, who are the least people to hang out in public the least. You're the least likely to catch up
1: We actually have a few times surprised. I enjoy going for a walk with JB and a coffee and a chat.
4: But it's like a buddy cop film. It's not meant to work in a day. It's like rush hour.
2: No, what's it? The Arnold Schwarzenegger and Danny DeVito.
4: Twins.
2: Hey, you know that sketch you did in Shep? Surely we can find that. That's got to be somewhere.
1: You literally would not be able to play it. I listened to it.
2: No, we're playing it. We are 100% playing that.
1: I'll play it to you off air, then you can decide. So this time tomorrow, you'll hear the sketch. What ideas? Yep. What do we roll with? Is that up to us?
3: No, this is up to you two.
8: I'm thinking something topical.
2: There you go.
3: I feel like James is going to be driving this, Josiah. You've got to start flexing.
1: All right.
2: What do you write about our government?
1: Yeah, we can. All right, we'll put that in
2: Jacinda
1: there.
2: Allen.
4: I reckon topical to JB and topical to Josiah are two different things.
1: Hey, when does the Commonwealth Games kick off?
2: Now, it's a Friday.
1: There we go. Gov, let's do it.
4: JB's like, Qantas has a new plane. And Josiah's like, ISIS brides.
0: Honestly, we're just here to serve up the lols. Fifi, Bev and Nick's happy hour.
4: I just discovered something. Now, I haven't brought up, but this week I've been, I've always got the shaky hands, but I've been extra jittery and a little bit. Have I hurt my pec on the left side near my heart?
3: Well, the jittery's the low copper, isn't it?
4: Too much copper.
3: You're handsy. Oh, you're handsy because you've got too much copper.
4: No. Oh, not handsy.
2: You are handsy.
4: Straight to HR. I think you'll find it's a copper. It's a copper issue.
2: You have a copper coming for you.
4: D-list Ange, in the break, I said he grabs our coffees for us, fees.
3: Yes.
4: And I say my order.
2: He's your slave.
4: He is my slave. Yeah. Now, my order is we call it a weak dog. So what I would do, those little pods that they had on the old machines, just give me half because I'm going to have four or five of these throughout the morning. So little half shots. And I've been feeling off and I said, Dan, may I have a weak dog for a weak dog? That's my order. Calling myself a weak dog. Need a real weak coffee, but I'm going to have a bunch of them. And he said, you sure? I'm like, yeah. And he said, the new machine doesn't work like that. He's just been giving me double shot ice long blacks. So I've probably had 8 shots of coffee this morning. And all week I've been going, geez, I'm feeling a bit like I want to run through a wall. I've been having so much caffeine. I was in the meeting yesterday just gripping the chair going, geez, what's happening here? Deadly Stan just trying to make me explode.
3: Double shot.
4: What has happened, Danji?
9: No. I gotta be honest here. I'm not plugged in. I'm just gonna wear a pair of headphones that isn't plugged in.
2: How much coffee are you at?
0: Three voices, too many lols. Fifi, Bev and Nick's happy hour. Fifi, Bev and Nick.
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0: Responsible fun. 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Fifi, Feb and Nick.
1: Sean, who works with us, has just brought in piping hot chorizo.
2: Oh, mate, it is so good.
1: That is so good. Yum. I love Sean.
2: Mate,
1: Sean brought us donuts last week.
3: That's what I needed to counteract the 8 coffees I've had this morning.
1: Oh, delicious.
3: Get some chorizo gum pumping through the heart. Let's slow me down.
1: Speaking of food, one of my favourite things about going to the cinema is the food. I just love cinema food. I love going to the cinema. Do you know what? I'm so glad. You know when we, videos and then DVD players came out and everyone said, this is the end of the cinema.
3: No,
1: never take that experience away from us. On the weekend, I went to see The Odyssey with Trixie, my 13-year-old.
2: Mm-hmm.
1: She loves Greek mythology. She knew everything and I loved it. And it's obviously very popular, very busy at the moment. It was the first opening weekend.
4: Samson in it.
1: Oh, my gosh. When you start playing Top of the Greek, I talk too fast.
4: Please.
1: No.

0: Africa. Second biggest Greek city in the world, guys. We have to play Zorba.
1: Oh, man.
0: Hey, you don't have to match the pace of the background.
1: I can't help it.
2: Hey.
1: So anyway.
0: You're going to sound like me this many coffees in.
1: Went into the cinema, and it's a three-hour movie.
0: Mm-hmm.
1: I bought a Gonsha because I love my Royal Pearl tea, so I bought that.
0: Oh, yeah.
1: Then when I got in there, got a Coke No Sugar or Pepsi Max, can't remember. Unnecessary detail. Drunk way too much.
0: Oh,
1: about an hour and a half in, need to go to the toilet.
0: It's a three-hour film.
1: Now, it wasn't a big cinema, so there weren't many people in there. I went out, went into the toilet. It was a unisex toilet. Don't get me started. I hate them. But
2: that
1: anyway, I've gone into it.
2: Good flow.
1: And I was rushing in because I wanted to rush back to the movie. So I didn't bother locking it.
2: What?
1: I don't like touching them. It's a germ thing.
2: You did it me.
0: Sorry, what?
1: No, I don't like... How many disgusting hands and germs have touched that handle?
2: I spoke about this yesterday.
1: Anyway, I didn't lock it.
0: I reckon it's worse not to lock it.
1: Went to the toilet really quick. It was a very super quick. Jumped up. I was washing my hands. And then I feel so sorry for this young boy. But a young teenage boy opened the door not realising I was in there. And he's fully panicked. Oh. Because I think the way we're bringing up our boys at the moment is they can't look at a woman or they might be charged. So this poor boy's opened the door, had a full-blown panic.
2: Did he go, ah!
1: Yeah, he was more traumatised than I just
0: You would have freaked out?
1: No, I was washing my hands. I wasn't even on the toilet.
0: Oh. What did you say then?
1: I just went, hey, it's okay.
0: Come in.
1: Looked mortified.
2: No, you didn't say come in.
1: No, I didn't say come in. Well, I did actually. The cinema, but the poor thing, he would have been mortified, traumatised if he walked in on an old woman in the toilets. I'm done, guys. I just love
0: that you tried
2: matching every
1: time.
2: What sort of toilet was it?
1: Was it
2: unisex?
1: Yeah, I said that.
2: I was too busy dancing.
1: Yeah, you were. You weren't listening to me.
2: Nah.
1: Yeah, it was, and I don't like the unisex
0: Lock the door for you.
1: Well, I will next time. I just didn't think anyone else would leave the movie.
2: No, I don't like touching this. And when you wash your hands, you got to touch the handle.
0: Oh, yeah.
2: Someone's held their willy after a wee and then turned that on to wash their hands. Yeah, I get tissue or I just... Yeah, it's gross.
1: Mm.
0: Now use the tissue.
1: So you stand by that.
2: I do stand by that. Yeah, I'm with you.
1: I do it here. I think I've had a complaint here at work because I just sit there with the toilet door open.
3: I love them. Turn it really loud.
0: Our team of underdogs are about to induct someone else, have their lives change, or the details in just a second. But so many celebs getting behind it.
4: Hi, everyone. Hi, the underdogs. I am just so proud of you and so excited to see you out there doing your thing. I'm giving you and sending you lots of energy, lots of love. You're going to do great, and you're so inspiring to all of us. So keep up the good work. Bless you.
0: What a superstar Katy Perry is, and right now...

0: 6 for the big Western Bulldogs North Melbourne game.
1: Huge.
0: And we are going to have our little underdogs running out onto the field. And they're pre-game. They are getting, they're the curtain raiser for the big teams.
2: Yep.
0: And we love this. And what we love most about it is changing the lives of primary school kids doing it tough. And we can't say this enough. Primary school should be fun. It's hanging with mates. It's bouncing out of bed in the morning. And we hear from too many parents that their kids don't want to go to school. They can't get them up in bed. They're coming home crying because, like it or not, some kids just don't have a fair go. Mm-hmm. They don't get that. They have trouble making friends. They can get teased, bullied, left out. It's the kids who don't get invited to birthday parties, get excluded from teams. But we know that when they are part of our underdogs, it is a new chapter. It's a chapter of being celebrated, loved, included, and not only getting to run out onto Marvel Stadium to hear the cheer of the crowd, but being on the telly, because this is going to be televised on Channel 7. And we
1: Huge.
0: Heard from BT the other day and how exciting it is to have, we had Jax, remember little Jax?
1: Yes.
0: He wants to be a commentator, and we told him he was going to get to sit up there with Abby Holmes and Bec Madden and BT. It blew his mind to be on the telly.
2: I'm tipping BT might not even be commentating the Melbourne North Melbourne
1: Western Bulldogs
2: game because Jax will take over.
1: Roaming Jax.
2: He's going to kick BT off.
0: But it is such a big event, and we are recruiting. So if you know somebody, if you know a kid that would really benefit from this, head to our registration page, fox.com.au. Like Kate from Wanturna. Morning, Kate.
3: Morning.
2: Hey, Kate.
0: Kate, we'd love you to tell us all about your beautiful daughter, Charlotte.
3: So Charlotte is 9, and when she was 9 months old, she was diagnosed with cerebral palsy. We were told she would never walk, let alone play sport. And then through the NDIS and all the support, she's now walking. But she recently started AusKick, and because she is a bit slower, some of the boys at AusKick have not been very kind to her. And it's made her feel less than because they're very competitive. So she would like try to kick and she wasn't able to get a goal straight and things like that. So it's been quite hard because she loves her footy. So this year she actually didn't go back to AusKick because she didn't want to be seen as different or less than the boys at play. So. Yeah.
2: Well, she's going to bypass AusKick, go straight to the big
0: show. Yeah, she'll show those boys at AusKick.
1: Skip a few levels.
2: Oh, you're still at AusKick, are you, little turds?
1: Yeah.
4: Oh, I'm at Marvel.
1: Yeah. Is AusKick on Channel 7, perchance?
3: Exactly.
0: Hey, we would love Charlotte to be one of our underdogs.
3: That would be amazing.
0: Oh,
3: for her.
0: What an amazing experience. And what you said then, Kate, that is what drives home to so many parents that would experience similar things.
2: Yeah.
0: When your kid, for whatever reason, can't keep up, because we all know not everyone's kid is going to be an athletic superstar, but kids should just be allowed to play in a team. And when coaches or older kids take it too seriously, it kicks the fun out of it.
2: Yeah.
0: And these kids are not involving themselves in sport because they're scared or they get humiliated. And we don't want that. So we would love Charlotte to experience the roar of the crowd at Marvel Stadium cheering her name, Kate. Thank
3: she
0: you so much
3: that.
0: For entering her.
3: That's okay.
1: We cannot wait to see you Thursday, the 6th of August. Come cheer on Charlotte and all our team of underdogs. $15 tickets as well. How good is this for the Bulldogs North Melbourne game, Marvel Stadium? All you have to do is at the checkout when you buy your tickets, use the code word where they ask for it, underdogs, and it'll give you $15 tickets.
2: Now all I want to do is grab Charlotte and go after the underdogs, go down to the AusKick and have a kick with Charlotte and just really rub it in.
1: You're going to sneak in, pretend you're one of the kids.
2: Yeah, just say, she was on Marvel. She was on TV.
5: Honestly, we're just here to serve up the lols.
6: Fifi, Feb and Nick's happy hour.
0: Hey, have you seen, obviously there's a lot going on in the world at the moment, and there's a meme that's been getting around. I think you might have shared it with me earlier too, Josiah. There's like what all the world leaders are dealing with. There's bombs dropping and it's awful. There's war. There's a war happening
1: there
0: now. There's multiple wars actually. And then it was the meme essentially goes into what our leaders are dealing with, and it's plastic straws. Like we concern ourselves with very little things here.
1: Yeah.
0: in Australia at the moment.
2: I reckon
0: when
2: that's a big thing.
0: Bigger thing. Well, no, it's funny because that meme, everyone's sharing that meme. And no, I actually want to make this a serious topic. So I want to talk to you about what happened. I had this debate in the car by myself the other day. I didn't bore the girls with it.
2: Do you do that so you win all the time?
0: What?
2: Debate yourself?
0: No. Well, here's what happened. I was shopping with the girls on the weekend and the girls wanted a juice, boost juice.
2: Boost juice, yeah. Yep.
0: And they got their boost juice.
4: Protein Supreme for Daisy?
0: No, Watermelon Crush. Watermelon Crush.
4: And get jacked.
0: She doesn't drink the whole thing, so she drank about half of it. And then we're in the car and she said, "Mummy, I'm finished." And I said, I'll have the rest of it, honey. So I got it and I'm sitting there. And by the time I got it from Daisy, now the way a six-year-old manages a straw, it was a floppy, sucked on, floppy thing. I couldn't even get anything through it because the paper, it shrinks. So here I was with a straw that was unmanageable. But what I couldn't help but notice was the lid on the cup is plastic.
2: Yeah.
0: So what's happened here, everyone? We got rid of the functional plastic, which was the straw, and now most of our slurpy, soft drink coffee cups have a plastic top.
2: Yep.
0: Now, I'd rather a cardboard top and a plastic straw.
4: Yeah. Yes. Yeah. If you've got a straw drink, for sure, it should be cardboard top.
2: Every single one.
0: Hey, I love all the environmental advancements, but there are some things. I've gotten used to my paper bags for shopping. I've gotten used to that. But I just think they've gotten rid of the one thing that was very functional, and that was a plastic straw. Mm. And they've given us paper straws, but plastic everything else. Everything else around the cup could be.
2: I tell you what, if you go to the supermarket and you get, we try to keep plastic bags in because they're very handy. And when you walk into Woolworths and you go to the fruit section, everything in there is plastic. Like the whole joint's plastic.
4: They put plastic around apples.
0: I know. Plastic. So why do we get rid of the plastic straw?
2: It is so stupid. I'm not going to walk into a supermarket with a brown paper bag and tip milk in it, am I? Because what's going to happen? It's going to seep through and break. Mm. So why have
0: Do we know who started it? Because it's a campaign.
2: Andrew, one of those idiots.
0: No, some person went get rid of plastic straws. Yeah. They should have done a get rid of everything else plastic and keep the straw campaign.
4: And they want to get rid of the plastic straws in case they go into the waterway, blah, blah, blah. Hey, we evolved. When will turtles evolve and stop eating our straws?
5: It's called Fifi, Fev and Nick's Happy Hour, and we take that pretty seriously.

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1: and Tommy Little.
0: This is Carrie and Tommy.
2: Yes, welcome to your Wednesday afternoon. How are we, guys?
3: I'm good.
2: Jeez, it's really changed from 10 seconds ago.
3: So I'm flat today, but then I realised that I'm on air and I have a job to do. So my brain went, oh, you're on air now, pretend you're good. And then I went to say I'm good, but because I'm flat, I was like, I can't fake it.
4: Yeah, you have to.
5: Ask me.
3: How are you going?
5: I'm so good.
3: I know, you can tell. You're up and about today.
5: I reckon I got some of the best news this morning that I've had in a long time.
3: Okay.
5: And I think the person that told me the news was shocked by my reaction, but I think it's well and truly justified. I'm going to tell you what it is next. Okay. We've also got a bunch of cash to give away. We've got the time game happening before four. We've got cash draw.
2: Yeah.
5: That's a different
2: your
5: station.
2: Game.
5: We've got cash draw happening
3: what
5: out
3: What are you listening to?
5: Because I still call it in my head, what word am I writing? Which is when, damn it, I'm good.
3: We're getting distracted. Next. Can you tell me what you're happy about?
5: You're
3: or
5: gonna,
3: is it private?
5: You're going to have a guess about it next.
3: Okay.
5: I'll tell you.
0: This is Carrie and Tommy.
5: I have a big life achievement and it happened this morning and I, to be honest, had gotten to the point where I don't think this would have ever happened in my life. Do you, who wants to have a guess?
3: Is it something to do with your kids' book?
5: No.
3: Okay.
2: This is tricky though. It could go either way. It could be actually a big life achievement because he does stuff like getting his pilot's license. Or it could be remembering to get his mail.
3: Or just not leaving his key in the door.
2: Because that is huge for him. And I don't know which way this could go.
3: Is it a genuine achievement?
5: For me?
3: No.
2: Yes.
3: This is where it gets tricky. Is it an achievement that we'd all think was amazing? Or is this just because you're so hopeless, it's a win for you?
5: No, I think you'll think this is amazing.
3: Okay.
5: I think. Sorry, you should. You should.
2: What percentage of the population do you reckon can do this?
5: I've told... Oh.
2: Oh, no.
5: Everyone.
2: Oh, no.
5: I've told one person so far, and that person was like, this is unbelievable.
3: Okay.
5: Yeah.
4: Oh, I know. Did you cook a meal and not put it on Instagram?
5: That's very good.
2: No.
5: Of course not.
2: What's the point? Are you joking?
5: I've still got ones banked up on my camera roll, so it looks like I cooked it at the time.
3: Okay.
5: I'll take any from the...
3: Is it in your personal life or professional life? Personal life.
5: Yes.
3: Did you pay your insurance on your car before it lapsed?
5: No, and I had 3 disconnection notices this week.
3: Okay,
5: no,
3: so it's not
5: so
3: that.
5: It's not bills, no.
3: Okay.
5: No.
3: Is it
2: interpersonal? Like, is it to do with a relationship with somebody else?
5: No. Of sorts.
2: Okay.
5: That's interesting. Yeah, of sorts. Producer Kieran.
6: Did you turn up to a scheduled appointment on time?
5: No, I was actually, even to be told about this achievement, I was late.
4: It was an appointment, though,
5: yes. An appointment of some sort. Yes,
3: okay. Are fixed and never need to go to your psych ever again.
5: It's so interesting, Carrie. It is so interesting that you mentioned that. So, I had an appointment with my psych this morning. Now, anybody who's even vaguely listened to this show will not be shocked that I've been in therapy for some time. And it's been over a while now, and to be honest, a few different therapists. I've got one at the moment who I love. Had one before that who was all right. One before that who was an absolute peanut. Anyway, weekly therapy has been part of my life for some time. And to be honest, I kind of accepted that weekly therapy will be part of my life for the rest of my life.
3: Mm-hmm.
5: And I got to the end of today's session and my psych said to me, hey, I've had a think and I want your opinion on it first, but I reckon maybe we're at the point where if you'd like to, we could drop our visits down. And I now officially no longer need therapy. Every week we've gone to fortnightly, but I still think that's pretty good.
3: Bullshitting your therapist?
5: No.
3: This is a bad mistake on his part.
4: This is the peanut?
3: What? You still need to go weekly.
2: What makes you say
5: this
2: that?
5: Is really.
3: You work with him, yeah? Because I can't just be an enabler like the rest of your life. Oh, whoa, yes, Tommy.
5: Yeah. I was really proud. I cheered.
2: Oh,
5: and
2: hold on.
5: What?
2: Is this jealousy?
3: What?
2: Are you still having to go weekly?
3: No, I'm a monthly now, babe.
2: You need to go fortnightly.
5: No. Okay, I'm happy.
3: This is awesome.
5: Yeah.
3: Yeah.
5: Yeah.
3: Okay, great.
5: Yeah. Yeah. Well, this seems like not the reaction I was hoping for.
3: No, I just, it's a.
2: You've got to wait 2 weeks to talk to you.
5: I never thought this would happen.
2: Maybe I'm disappointed.
5: He did say if something does come up, call me. And I can, leave your slot for next week. So maybe I'll text him and get him to rebook that one in.
3: Great. That's awesome, Tommy. Well done.
5: I thought it was really good. Yes. And I did. I cheered and he laughed and I said, is my reaction too big? And he said, I've never had someone stand out of the chair and cheer before, but take your flowers and enjoy them.
3: Right.
5: 13-10-60. I would like to know what your big achievement is. Let's talk about it. Carrie can shit all over it.
3: No, I'm not shitting. I'm just being realistic.
5: Give us a call. 13.
3: I also spend a lot more time with you than he does.
5: Give us a call. Maybe we should go down to fortnightly as well. Give us a call. 13-10-60. What's your big life achievement? Let's just have a big brag off. Sane, beautiful people. Give us a call.
2: 13-10-60, your life achievements.
5: Yes, I got labelled a bit more sane today. Weekly sessions with my psych apparently are no longer required. Yeah. And you're thinking, does that mean you're out of therapy? Yep, I am. Every second week I don't have to go. And now I'm just down to
3: fortnightly. What are you going to do with your time?
5: I'm going to go flying in a chopper next week.
3: Great.
5: Yes.
3: More every crazy stuff. Things, you know? I know. Yeah. I know.
5: I told my psych that and he goes, I think that's a great idea. I said, I'm going to take a chopper for a hoon. And he goes, yeah, you do that, you mad dog.
3: Miller, what is your great life achievement today?
1: I race BMX.
5: Yeah.
3: Yeah.
1: And I jumped the first jump and it's very big and much 9-year-olds can't really do it.
3: Oh. And Miller, what do you make of Tommy's life achievement?
1: Good job.
5: Yeah.
3: Good job.
5: Thanks, Miller. Yeah, I appreciate
3: that's nice.
5: It.
3: Nice.
5: Hey, Miller, can you tell us how big the jump is? Like, was it a tabletop jump? What was it?
1: It's a double.
5: Oh, that's sick, Miller.
2: Oh, do you want to tell Miller about the time you did a jump?
5: Miller, I tried to do a jump once on a motorbike and I didn't land it and I broke two of my ribs and partially collapsed my lung.
1: Yeah, my dad owns a motorbike shop.
5: That's cool. That's cooler.
3: That was the funniest.
5: That's heaps cooler.
3: That was like real schoolyard, well, my dad owns a motorbike shop.
5: That's, and to be fair, Miller, you win. You do win. Thank you, Miller. Let's go to Scotty. G'day, Scott.
7: Hi, guys. How are you?
5: Yeah, just celebrating life achievements. What have you got?
7: I have been sober from alcohol for 14 years.
5: Scotty, that's amazing.
3: That's amazing.
7: Thank you.
3: How hard was it to get sober?
7: Oh, it was. It was very hard.
3: Yeah.
7: It was very hard. Plus, I was going through separation as well, so it was even worse.
5: Scott,
7: it was very hard.
5: What was the thing that really helped you? Was it a 12-step program?
7: No. I went to Men's Shed. Men's Shed is a great organization, and they helped me get through my difficult times and also listening to music because I'm a DJ as well.
5: Yeah.
7: So I listen to a lot of AC/DC. So, yeah, they help me out
3: Just calm
7: as well.
3: Stuff, you know?
7: Oh, yeah.
3: And what's the greatest thing that being sober has brought you, Scott?
7: Life with my son. Being able to have contact with my son, being able to see things a lot clearer and, getting respect and getting a lot of my old friends back.
5: Good on you, Scott.
3: Good on you, Scott.
5: Very
3: How
5: proud
3: beautiful.
5: Of you. That's great.
3: What about Laura? Hey, Laura, what's your big life achievement today?
8: After 25 years of being a stay-at-home mum, I am now a qualified nail technician.
3: Woo!
8: Yes. And I'm going to start my own salon.
5: Oh, yes.
3: Good job, Laura.
5: What's it like, or what's it, I don't know what the
9: qualification like process is like? What do you have to do?
8: Well, you have to go, you don't have to get licensed at all. I found out after
3: don't
8: I
3: you?
8: Did my
9: oh, you found qualification, out after.
8: Yeah.
9: Yeah, okay. So what did you have to do?
8: I did a 6-month TAFE course and every single spare minute at home doing like practice.
9: Sick.
3: And I mean, how much easier is going to be a nail tech than raising kids? Oh my God.
8: Well, part and parcel, I don't know. Kids are pretty easy once you get the hang of it, but...
3: Oh, Laura, I think you've got a special gift if you can say that. You must be a good mum if you can say that.
8: I've got 4 sons.
4: Oh.
3: Wow.
9: You're going to have 4 sons with painted nails pretty soon.
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0: Carrie Bickmore and Tommy Little.
3: This story's unbelievable.
4: Give it to me.
3: Over in the UK, over in Liverpool, a bunch of mad Beatles fans were going on the Magical Mystery Tour bus ride. They had a guy on the microphone and he was pointing out all various locations around Liverpool where there was famous things that happened with the Beatles. And then his name's Tony Curley, 71 years old. He jumped on the mic and he went, everyone, get your phones out. Get your phones out. A car that was driving the other way and pulled up in traffic next to them wound down the window. Who do you reckon was in the back?
4: Tell me it wasn't a Beatle.
3: Paul McCartney was in the back of the car.
4: Oh, how funny.
3: So everyone, and he goes, you all right, lads? And then everyone's like taking photos. It gets better. Paul McCartney, they interrupted his phone call and he was on a FaceTime.
4: And he pulled out. Zoomed in. Who's that?
3: And he pulled out his FaceTime. Have a guess who he's on the FaceTime to.
4: I can't work out who that is.
3: That's Ringo Starr.
4: No. Oh, the fact that they're besties is so cute.
3: They're on a Beatles bus tour.
5: No way people believe you when you tell that story.
3: They're on a Beatles bus tour and one Beatle is FaceTiming another and goes, hey, are you all right, lads? And
4: that'd be like if you went on the Neighbours bus tour down in Melbourne.
5: Yeah.
4: And then like Harold Bishop came out.
3: Here we go.
4: And like Kylie Minogue or something.
3: Yeah.
4: Yes.
6: You know the TMZ tours in America. They stage it so that the celebrities are at their house and come out and wave.
4: What, do they pay them?
6: Yeah.
3: I don't think
5: that's pretty good service.
3: But also, these guys are Beatles. I don't think the Magical Mystery Tour bus guide, Tony.
6: Maybe they know Tony because he does it every day.
4: That's so
5: cool. Maybe Paul's hard up for some cash.
4: So is that where they still live?
3: I don't have any more information than this. Oh. What an incredible story that is. And so it begged me to ask the question, have you ever seen two celebrities out in the wild? G'day, Craig.
7: How are you, Tommy?
3: Yeah, so good. I mean, this story blew my mind, but who did you see? Maybe you can top it.
7: I actually saw three celebrities at once.
3: Oh my gosh.
7: I was working at the Hyatt on Collins in Melbourne.
3: Yep.
7: Got into the lift with Richard Wilkins, Molly Meldrum, and Phil Collins.
4: Hey, what a party.
3: That's pretty good.
4: How many of them do you reckon remember that party?
3: Yes.
4: One of the three.
3: Which one?
4: Richard.
3: You reckon?
4: Yeah, I went to the Phil Collins. Phil Collins was sitting down for most of his show.
3: Are you saying Molly's not?
4: What, the man who had his fly undone at the concert?
3: Oh, he had his pants off, didn't he?
4: He had his pants off.
3: Remember when
4: he got to zip up.
3: You remember when he grabbed him by the crutch at that
4: gig?
3: That's
4: right.
3: Yeah, it was one of my more proud of showbiz moments. Craig, did you have a chat to them?
7: Crutch was pretty safe. Yeah, I did actually. Yeah.
4: Did you? Who was the nicest one to talk to?
7: Richard.
3: Yeah, the dick's wonderful. That's great. Good on you, Craig. Thank you for getting involved.
5: Is that what Molly
3: said? That is fantastic. When he grabbed, he gave no review.
5: Yeah.
3: G'day, Steve.
8: G'day, mate. G'day, guys. How are you?
3: Yes, good.
4: Thanks,
3: good. Who did you spot?
8: Well, we're in Sydney for work, and we were at the Aria restaurant.
4: On the pier.
8: Forest Street.
3: Yeah.
8: Yep. And walked in and I walked straight past Brad Pitt.
3: Whoa.
8: And I went, g'day, mate. And he just gave me this look and then just kept walking. I'm like, okay, well, you're off my list. Yeah. And then we sat down and my mate's like, dude, look behind you, three tables down, Sylvester Stallone. I kid you not.
4: And then did you say hi to him?
8: No, because he was with some big burly blokes and he's massive, mate, so I'm not going to go anywhere near him.
4: Wow, that's a pretty good double sighting.
3: It's a pretty good double sighting when they weren't there together.
8: Well, no, they weren't together, but I was trying to work out why they were there and I couldn't see any, did some research, couldn't find anything about any upcoming movies or whatever, but I don't know, maybe.
4: When was it?
8: 6 weeks ago.
3: Brad
4: was here 6 weeks ago?
8: Yeah.
3: Didn't he call you? Did he not call you?
4: I've been on a boat with Brad, thank you very much.
3: I know, you have told us on this show a bunch of times.
4: Well, when you have a story like that, you'll repeat it too.
3: That's true, I've repeated far worse. Thank you, Steve. Wonderful. Who got biggest?
4: What about Milena? Hey, Milena.
9: Hey, how you going?
4: Who did you see? What double celebrity act did you see?
9: I saw Kylie Minogue and Michael Hutchinson in Central Station.
4: Oh.
3: Wow.
9: And it was at like probably 2 in the morning. and they had a few bodyguards around them, and we were a bit punk rockers, and we were pretty drunk, and we were yelling rude things at them. And
4: when was this? Did they yell rude things back at you?
9: Yeah, yeah. She said, "F off, you silly moles."
4: Oh, she did not.
3: That's the best.
9: That was the best. We cheered when she said it. We were like, "Go, Kylie!" Yeah.
2: This is Carrie and Tommy.
0: Listen to Carrie and Tommy live on the Listener app.
3: Who got pickers?
4: Annette, how are you?
1: Yeah, good. How are you?
4: Yeah, good. I feel like this could be your day.
1: I know.
4: Yeah, do you feel it too?
1: I'm praying. I'm doing everything possible.
4: Yeah, I do know God's a fan of the time game, so that's good.
3: Yeah.
6: Although I...
4: You know why? Because he gets them when they die.
3: Yes, that is true.
4: Yeah. Recruit.
3: Although, Annette, I only just recently learned something about praying. You're actually meant to just pray for the things that you're grateful that you already have, and it's not about asking for new things.
1: No, that's right. That's very true.
3: So that is tricky but maybe if you pray and say you're grateful that you won the time game, even though it hasn't happened yet, maybe you could trick the big fella.
1: I think I'm going to trick the big fella.
3: The big fella, sorry, or the old girl, whoever's up there, you know? Yes. Annette, we're going to say start. You say stop. If it's bang on 5 seconds, $5,400 is all yours. Are you ready to play?
1: Yeah.
3: Start.
1: Stop.
4: Felt good. Felt good.
3: Did it?
4: Yeah.
3: Felt a little on the long side to me. But Annette, I'm not the keeper of the time, and to be honest, I know nothing about anything. So.
4: Annette, if you die now, do you think you're going to heaven or hell?
1: Probably hell.
4: Yeah, I like it. I knew I liked you. How did Annette go, Jesse?
5: 6.14.
1: Oh, wow.
3: Oh, wow.
4: She's a happy
5: surprise.
3: Kicked the old recipient. Moon door out from under her. Okay. G'day, Natasha.
10: Hi, how are you?
3: Yeah, look, pretty good, thank you. What about you? What's the most exciting thing that's happened in your day?
10: Oh, sending my kid to soccer this afternoon.
3: Yeah. How much free time did it get you?
10: Little to nothing, okay. But hopefully this money gets me more.
3: Yes. Are you ready to play?
10: Yeah, ready.
5: Start.
10: Stop.
4: That felt quick. Felt a bit quick. Oh, I don't know, though. I'm not the keeper of the time, Natasha, and I've been wrong many times.
10: All right.
3: Do you reckon we should have split the difference? Do you reckon the next one's going to be bang on then?
4: I don't know. I was thinking at the time about soccer.
3: How many? Yeah, what specifically? About the World Cup?
4: Just thinking about the World Cup and how many kids would have been like reinvigorated to play, and then the effect that women's games a couple of years ago had on female participation in sport. All of that was happening in those 4 point, I'm guessing 7 seconds.
3: Do you think it is quite cyclical every 4 years that we do notice a bit of boost in grass level participation of soccer, Karen?
4: Jesse, how did Natasha go?
5: 4.11.
4: It's a lot I can think about in 4 seconds, isn't it?
3: There is quite a lot. G'day, Riley.
11: Hi, how are you?
3: Yeah, good. What do you reckon you think about in 4 seconds? 5 seconds?
11: Yeah, I can do it, I guess.
3: Oh, okay. Oh, I didn't doubt you, to be honest, Riley. Mm. I reckon you'd be capable of most things, Riley. Is that fair to say?
11: Yeah, that's true.
3: Yeah, good in a crisis? Do you know how a refrigerator works?
11: Yes.
3: Yeah, can you explain it to me? Because I got asked this the other day and I said yes, and then I couldn't explain it. Can you explain to me how a refrigerator works?
11: You just need to plug in and turn on the switch and it will work.
3: That's pretty good, Riley.
5: Did you not get that?
3: That is pretty good. Riley, are you ready to play?
11: Yes.
5: Start.
11: Stop.
3: Do you reckon that split the difference?
4: No, I feel like that was a bit long.
3: Oh.
4: Jesse.
3: Have you been? Oh, no.
5: 5.
4: Mm-hmm.
5: Point. Oh. 2.6.
4: Do we have time for one more? They've all been quite polite fallers today. Yeah. Tennille.
12: Hi. How are you?
4: Are you nervous, Tennille?
12: A little.
4: Yeah. Don't be. Everyone else has failed before you, so you'll fail with a good crew, or you'll soar and be better than the rest.
13: Sounds good.
3: Tennille, apart from you being just a big ball of energy right now, whenever you meet a Neil, do you think that's similar to my name?
13: No, Tommy.
3: No, okay, good to check. Should we shut up and just let you play, Tennille?
13: Sure.
3: Okay.
5: Start.
13: Stop.
3: Felt a little quick.
4: Tennille. I think the nerves got the better of you. I reckon that was like not 2 seconds. Tennille.
3: Do you think?
13: I think so.
4: Are you saying Tennille or not Tennille?
3: I was trying to think of how it would be. Anyway, how did Tennille go?
5: 3.56.
4: Oh God.
3: To fall. Jackpot's next week.
2: This is Carrie.

0: because would you like a little pen stroke to know?
1: Yeah, we'd love a pen stroke.
0: Guess what this number is. So it's very easy, this game. I draw a number, and if you can guess from the pen strokes alone what that number is, you win that cash amount. Carrie, are you ready to guess one?
1: Seven.
0: Ooh. No, a seven would sound like this.
2: That's a seven.
1: Okay, give me one more.
0: Oh, so that was a two, the first one. That was a seven, the second one. And this one, you will be able to guess easily.
3: Oh, that's a three.
0: That is a three. Yeah. Bang.
1: All right, should we go to Kirsty? Are you ready to play, Kirsty?
4: Yes.
0: Now, Kirsty, I'm going to give you three numbers. So you are looking for three separate numbers. So it's something in the hundreds, okay?
4: Okay.
0: Here is your number. What do you think, Kirsty?
4: Gosh, 888.
1: Oh, so close.
0: Oh, my gosh, Kirsty.
1: Oh, my God, so close.
0: You were so close. Oh. It was 882. You would have won $882. And instead you get bumpkus. Oh, but that's cash draw. You did great, but you get nothing. I'm sorry. Okay. G'day, Alana.
5: G'day, how you going?
0: Yeah, pretty good. Are you ready to play? Would you have got that last one?
5: Can I hear it again? Oh, well, it's going to be done it anyway.
0: That's okay.
5: No, I didn't guess it.
0: That's okay. I'll give you another one. Jesse thought the threes were easy before, so I'll chuck a three in there somewhere for you.
5: Okay, lovely.
0: Okay.
1: Oh, that one was so hard.
5: Oh, my goodness. Can I hear that again?
1: Oh, that was so hard.
0: And here you go. You ready?
5: Yeah.
0: Four, five, three.
5: Oh, my God.
0: Ooh. 453 is what you said.
1: Oh, my God. These are all so close today.
0: 453. If you just said 543, all that cash would have been yours. Quickly, let's go to Kelly and let's just do one more. Hey, Kelly, you get no warm-ups. We're just straight into it. You ready to go?
6: Ready.
0: What do you reckon?
6: 164.
0: Oh, we went from so close to nowhere near. It was 723. Jackpot's tomorrow.
7: Deja vu? No, just some best bits from the other afternoon.
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12: Hey.
11: Steve is a public servant.
12: Yeah, it's good work.
11: He's also a great husband, dad and friend.
12: I love my family and mates.
11: But Steve isn't an accountant.
12: Tax is so annoying.
11: So Steve became friends with Peter from Into Tomorrow.
13: Hi.
11: Peter knows numbers and work stuff.
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0: bathrobe that is showbiz. Mm. Sometimes it's a sarong, sometimes it's a bathrobe. Whatever we wear for showbiz is up to us. But anyway, a peek behind the sarong would show you today that right now, producer Sammy effed up is what's written on the board.
1: Mm. According to Kieran, the jury's out. So that's
2: according to our other producer, Kieran, yes. You did something today that was a complete and utter eff up.
1: Yeah.
2: But you deny it.
1: Yeah, I'll let you guys decide. But we went to a, would you call it a business meeting?
2: We went to a business, you two had a business meeting.
1: We did.
2: Dumb and dumber.
1: Yeah. It's him and I that are going out and meeting with the big dogs.
2: Oh,
1: how do you feel about that?
2: You're representing us.
0: Representing Bert and Ernie.
3: Or the two old men from the Muppets.
4: Just for the context. I'm wearing a jumper, nothing underneath.
2: No. Oh, my God. That was the weirdest thing you just did then. You pulled. Yeah. Stop it.
0: It's the sparse chest hair for me.
2: It's everything.
3: All natural.
0: No way. That's natural.
2: So what meeting were you at this morning? Or is that irrelevant?
4: Top secret.
0: Confidential. Are we talking about in-house or are these...
1: Out of house.
0: Okay.
2: Then what happened?
0: So external to the
1: company. External is the word I was looking for. There we go. And we were heading into the office this morning. We were driving through the city and I get a message from Kieran. We were separate cars because we live in separate places. Mm-hmm. So obviously that was the start of the journey.
4: Yeah, professionally. We spend a lot of time together.
1: We do, actually. I was crying this morning with him. That was really nice.
2: Were you?
1: Yeah.
2: Why are you sad?
1: No, I'm fine. It was just an emotional conversation.
2: Oh.
1: I don't know why I brought that up. Sorry.
2: He doesn't like people showing emotions.
1: I think he went for a high five, but I hugged him and I wasn't sure.
0: I'm also now picturing you walking into a meeting with two suits, these other people, and you've got a tear-stained face and Kieran's got half of his bare chest hair sparsely out.
4: Hello.
1: Do you guys want to listen to Carrie and Tommy?
2: Oh, God. Okay, so...
1: Now, we're in separate cars. We're heading back into our office. Mm-hmm. I was in front. He was behind me. And I got a text from him saying, turn around. And I turned around, looked through my rear vision mirror, and I saw him pulling the finger at me. And I was like, that's pretty immature, but ha-ha, very funny. And then we kept driving. 15 minutes later, I kept checking he was behind me. And then we got to another stop sign or a red light. And I decided to put my window down and start pulling the finger out at him.
0: Yeah.
1: And then he didn't give me anything back. I was waiting for something out the window, didn't give me anything.
0: Okay. So this is now the Carrie and Tommy road show. Yes.
1: And then so I decided to pull the finger through the middle of the car because that's, you know, he might be able to, he might be looking directly at
3: him. In case he's missed it,
1: Anyway, nothing, no acknowledgement, whatever. And then we got to the next stop sign.
0: Oh, no.
1: I decided to have a closer look at who was in the car.
2: Wasn't him, was it?
1: It was a black car. He drives a black car, but unfortunately it was an actual old lady, probably in her 80s, I reckon.
2: What?
0: Did you give her the bird again?
2: Who were you giving the finger to?
1: No, I didn't. I actually decided to put my finger outside again, but aim it upwards so it looked like I was doing it just nonchalantly, like it wasn't.
2: Nonchalantly.
3: Trying to cover up.
0: Nonchalantly.
1: And then I messaged Kieran and saying, you're not up behind me, are you? And he said, no, absolutely
0: you still,
1: not.
0: So you could see an old lady.
2: Were you texting and driving? Still
1: need... No, hey, you can just go, hey, Siri.
2: Okay.
1: Yeah,
0: that's done that to
3: everyone.
0: You
3: covered that so nonchalantly.
0: Yeah.
1: Is that the right word?
2: Nonchalantly. Yeah,
3: spot on. Yeah.
4: No, don't.
2: Sorry. He's representing us in meetings. Course. He needs to know how to say
4: for
2: the
4: me,
2: word.
4: For me, it was a good way to know that Sammy's a cheapskate because you can save like 7 minutes by just taking the $2 toll.
1: Yeah.
4: Which I took.
0: Yeah. So
2: yeah, but you're on probably more than him, so that's probably why.
0: You actually insisted on that. You asked me separately before we hired you. I'm going to be getting paid more than Sammy,
1: It's a car park in the building.
0: Where's your car park?
1: Like 3 blocks away.
4: Not even.
2: No.
4: I get the car park next to the lift.
0: So what are we saying to a lady?
3: Sorry to Beryl.
0: If you got given the finger today multiple times, we're very sorry. Also, if you're like, that was me and I'm 45, we apologise for just calling you an old lady nonchalantly on the radio.
5: This is Carrie and Tommy.
3: It's Carrie Bickmore and Tommy Little.
0: Oh, because just a day away. You excited? Just one more sleep.
2: Until
0: what?
2: My favourite day of the week.
0: Why is that?
2: I think Thursday's not quite the weekend, but feels like it could be the weekend. Mm. So it's just
0: a more show-specific reason?
3: Not just favourite day of the week.
0: Yeah.
3: Maybe of the month.
0: What about your day of the week of the month?
2: Is it Menstrual Thursday again?
0: Oh, my God.
5: It's everyone's favourite day of the week of the time of the month. It's just another menstrual
3: Thursday.
2: I think we really should move it back to Mondays. Menstrual Monday has much better ring to it.
0: Well, you may have noticed that today is Also not Thursday.
2: No.

0: So do you know why we're doing this today?
1: Why?
0: Because it's not just important to celebrate one phase of menstruation. So this is pre-menstrual Thursday, which is Wednesday. And I've got some great news from the period world.
1: Sure.
0: Why are you not enthused?
1: I am enthused. And I'm actually I've had so many messages from men saying that after our conversation on air, they've chatted to their children, talking to their children about periods and to their boys.
0: Yep.
1: One of them sent me a link. He'd gone to a periods and ponytails night where they learn to put girls' hair in ponytails and they learn about periods and where pads go.
0: That's gonna make me cry.
1: It was really beautiful and it's been really beautiful. Thank you, everybody.
0: Yeah, so can you show a bit more enthusiasm for premenstrual Thursday, which is Wednesday, which is today, which is now, is our favourite time of the week of the month because...
1: Would get people happy about it, but I am premenstrual, so...
0: And that's great. Are you familiar with WUKA?
1: WUKA.
0: Don't know how to pronounce it, but are you familiar with WUKA?
1: No.
2: WUKA.
0: No.
1: WUKA. They do get bigger at that time of the month.
0: Yeah. Has misread the room with a WUKA.
1: No, us ladies like a WUKA.
0: How do you feel about wolf whistling at building sites?
1: Don't get me started.
0: Yeah.
1: I'm in for it. Not a lot of women are.
0: Okay, we've got sidetracked. Yeah. WUKA is a leading period wear brand that are on the market, and WUKA stands for Wake Up Kick Ass.
1: Oh.
0: I thought you were just... Carrie's just stood up and adjusted her jeans, but I thought you were just taking your pants off.
1: No, they're riding a bit up my...
2: A WUKA.
1: A WUKA. A WUKA.
0: A WUKA. Do you know what they've done?
1: What have they done?
0: This is so exciting. They've brought out the first swimwear designed for when women are on their heavy flow.
1: It can't be first without giving you too much information. I have swimwear for my heavy flow days and I've had them for years.
0: Have you?
1: Mm-hmm.
0: Huh. Do you reckon they can hold up to 20 mil of menstrual blood and that's around 3 pads or 4 tampons for up to 4 hours of swim training?
1: I haven't measured.
0: Because look, maybe it's here. Maybe this was only in the UK. WUKA launched, this is the headline, the UK's first period-proof swimwear specifically for heavy flows.
1: That would be tricky because when I was a kid, I used to use my period to get out of swim classes all the time. It's hard now.
0: Thanks to WUKA.
1: Great products like that.
0: You're back in the pool. You are back in the pool. They said that in the UK, around 69% of girls avoid swimming while menstruating.
1: Yeah, it's horrible.
0: Well, not thanks to WUKA.
1: No, not thanks to WUKA. I mean, period undies, full stop, are revolutionary. As a teenage girl, I've now already done a pack up for my girls to have in their bag or whatever, and the idea of them having period undies to put on rather than having to teach them pads and tampons, and it's just a different world.
0: Well, I've just been told here in Australia that Mod Body also have...
1: Yeah, Mod Body, that's who my current ones are with.
0: Oh, well, everyone, get around the heavy flow swimwear options available for women out there and get back in the pool.
1: Ladies.
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0: Oh, because very quickly, a lot of people have been asking me, like when they stop me in the street and stuff, they're like, when are you going to give us a testicular update? And I'm like, fine, here's some nuts news.
5: Shout to the nuts, and you're too late.
0: I always, when one of these pops up, it always makes me laugh and then hurts me in a bit of like my stomach where I feel a bit sick.
2: Why are they popping up?
0: Hey, nuts news.
2: Oh, sorry.
0: Different. A Major League Baseball star was rushed to hospital for emergency surgery.
2: Hit the wrong ball.
0: Wait till you hear how he did it. So he's a rookie. He's at bat. He'd hit his first home run. And then the next time he was up at bat, he takes a swing and he makes contact with the ball, a fastball from the pitcher. And somehow the angle that he hits the ball at, it goes straight down and hits him in the nuts, right? And then he hits the deck and the commentators are just like, ow, that looks like that would have hurt. Anyway, he gets up and actually keeps playing, makes a hit. So he hits a pitch effectively, goes for a run. And then when they get back to the dugout, he has a look and he goes, oh, no, I'm going to have to go to hospital, guys. He's ruptured his testicle.
1: And what does that look like?
0: Probably like a testicle rupture.
1: Like blood everywhere?
0: I don't know. I can only
1: assume. My God. It's like, is that the skin bursting open or within the ball sack. It's
0: sorry, it's always funny, isn't it? Just someone saying ball sack's funny. I don't know, but anyway, he's now on the 10-day injury list.
1: Oh my God, you've just showed me a ruptured testicle.
0: No,
1: that is
0: I haven't. Producer Sammy here.
1: Oh
6: whoa.
1: My.
6: Whoa.
1: Oh. Is that light nut news?
0: Oh. Nah.
3: This is Carrie and Tommy.
2: Across Australia, a few Wednesday arvo. It's Carrie Bickmore and Tommy Little.
1: I had what I see as quite an offensive comment, actually double offensive comment from my daughter the other day.
0: Oh.
1: I posted it to Instagram. I was dancing around the kitchen on the weekend and she was filming me dancing with the rolling pin, singing into it. And then she said at the end of it, yeah, Mum, maybe you won't find someone to love.
6: Oh,
0: whoa.
1: Which was obviously like cutting to the core. Then she said, you know who you look like? Ray Gun. And I was like,
0: where did she get all this mean girl energy from?
2: This is brutal because I'm pretty sure Ray Gun had a boyfriend. So
0: yeah. That's true.
2: That's then, generous from Evie.
1: Then she said to me, what was the story with Ray Gun again? And then I tried to recount what happened and I couldn't remember what ended up happening with Ray Gun. Was it all like a joke on all of us? Or was she actually dancing normally like that? Like, I can't remember what the whole thing was.
0: I remember hearing, going.
1: No, all I was going to say is, and all of that's happened with the announcement that Netflix is bringing out a Ray Gun doco, which I'm guessing will mean we find out what actually happened. But what has she said about it?
0: I remember hearing a theory, and she denied this completely, but I remember hearing a theory that she was a lecturer at a uni or something like this, and she was...
1: Which she has just accepted a voluntary redundancy from, Sydney's Macquarie Uni.
0: Well, the theory at the time was, and I'm not saying this is true, but was she was doing, it was part of like a thesis thing where about like cultural appropriation or something, and she was going, that's why it explained like the Australiana stuff and
1: the
0: stuff.
1: The kangaroo
0: and she was basically doing it as like a kind of fodder for her thesis,
1: right,
0: which she vehemently denied.
1: Oh,
0: and, and she said she was taking it seriously, she was there to win, yada, yada, yada, yada, yada.
1: And so then there was another theory, because she did top the, like, group.
0: She won her way in, yes.
1: Yeah, so she did win her way in fair and square.
0: But I remember hearing another, again, theory that was something like her boyfriend, who was also a breakdancer, was one of the judges on the competition that she won.
1: But I feel like that was denied, that she got there on merit. Yes. Anyway, there's a new doco coming out. It is a Netflix doco. It's called Ray Gun Breaking Badly.
0: Funny. That's very funny.
1: We're trying to work out whether it's got her in it or not. Has anyone found out whether it has? Because it says that it's going to talk about the rise and fall of her and how it impacted the Sydney Ball performer, which makes it sound like you'll hear from her in this doco, but it doesn't actually specifically say you will.
0: Can I guess?
1: What?
0: Can I have a guess? Mm-hmm. I reckon when the title is Ray Gun Breaking Badly, I don't reckon she's going to be in it.
1: But don't you,
0: or I reckon they haven't told her what the title is going
1: to
0: be.
1: Do you say no to Netflix wanting to do a doco about you?
0: If it's called Breaking Badly, yes, you do.
1: Do you think?
0: Yeah, I think
1: you
0: so.
1: Wouldn't say no. If they said they could call it whatever they wanted if you got yourself in a Netflix doco about yourself, wouldn't you?
0: If they called it like a little dick comedian or something, I don't think I'm saying yes to it.
1: Especially if I'm going,
0: who's it about?
6: We've also been saying her name wrong. She's Dr. Ray Gun, remember?
1: Oh, because she's a professor, is she?
6: Yeah.
1: Or she's got a doctorate.
6: Yeah.
1: Like my mum. Don't you dare. My mum's a doctor.
0: No, I just think it's thrown. I think I come back to the question, if you can call yourself a doctor, if when the pilot hypothetically asked on a plane, are there any doctors on board, you put your hand up. If you're not going to put your hand up in that situation, are you a doctor?
1: I reckon my mum would just whack her hand up, just in principle, you know.
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8: Guys, I wanted to do the start of the show.
9: Yeah, what have you done?
8: Because I've been accused of risking Beck's life.
9: Oh, my gosh.
8: Which
9: who,
8: I believe...
9: By Beck or by a passerby?
8: Well, pretty much everyone I've told the story. No one's been on my side yet.
9: Oh, boy. Well, good luck. We'll try our best.
8: I think my AirPods got stolen in America. I may have misplaced them. Doesn't matter.
9: Yep.
8: The matter is you can do on Find My Devices.
9: Yep.
8: Yep. Where your stuff is, yep. You know, whether it be your phone or...
9: You have to register that?
8: No.
9: Or does it just automatically happen?
8: Automatically does it.
9: Yeah, right. Because I'm not doing it if you have to register it.
8: No, automatically does it.
9: Okay.
8: So we had a hire car. Beck and her parents were staying on.
9: Mm-hmm.
8: In LA, I was off to the airport. We had to check out early, so I dropped them at their new hotel.
9: Yep.
8: And I had a couple of hours to spare. So I looked up on Find My Devices and I'm like, I know where my AirPods are. They're in a suburb called Gardena, I think it's called. Right. It's alongside Compton to perspective.
9: Kids that grew up in the 90s, we only know from Boys in the Hood, Ice Cube film, but yeah. We know it as a, you know, back in the 90s, could be a dangerous place. Not sure what it's like now.
8: Not a tourist destination.
9: Yep.
8: No, traditionally.
9: Could have been gentrified, I don't know.
8: So I said, guys, I'll leave you to it. I'm going to go get to the airport early.
9: Yep.
8: And Beck said, are you going to go try and find your AirPods? And I said, yes, I am. She said, I think that's really dangerous. You shouldn't go.
9: Were they in the hike? Oh, they've just, so someone's just picked them up, you think, and...
10: Well, you don't know, because all you see is the little...
8: For the last 3 days, yeah. They've been driving around, they're being used, they're being recharged. Yeah. They're sometimes out in this guy's ears or girl's ears, and then they're back in their case. And they seem to be going back to the same location each night.
9: I mean, there's nothing, to be fair to this person that found your AirPods... Mm. What are you meant to do if you find a pair of AirPods?
10: You can't return them.
9: You can't get them back to the person. It doesn't go, this is this person's email address. Like,
8: no.
9: You just enjoy them.
8: Yeah. That's where I think they've been stolen.
9: What should this person do?
8: Well, I think they hand them in. If I had left them at the airport, they should have handed them into
9: the office. What if you left them on the seat of a cafe?
8: Well, leave them at the cafe. So I can go back.
9: I just think you go, look, chances of someone coming back are pretty low. I think that, okay.
8: Anyway, so Beck's dad said, please don't go to this place to get the AirPods. I said, it'll be fine. He said, let's ask the the bellhop who was just taking their bags out of the car. He said, would you ever go to Gardena? And he's like, why would you go there?
9: To confront a thief.
8: And I said, oh, my AirPods. He goes, mate, just leave them.
9: Yeah.
8: Leave them. I said, oh, yeah, okay. I'll leave them. I was never going to leave them. You know, this with me. It was just itching at me, like I can go and confront this person.
10: But you also like to get to the airport early, so you must be between two worlds.
8: I had plenty of time, Jack. Plenty of time. So I go to the car. Beck chases me down, and she says, "You're going, aren't you?" I said, "Yeah, I'm going to go. I'm going to go and just see if I can find." She goes, "I want to come with you." So her dad's not happy with me for this, but we're off on this adventure to find the AirPods.
9: Cute.
8: They
9: cute in the way that taking a human shield can be cute.
8: So we drive out to Gardena.
9: Yep.
8: It's like a 20 minutes from the airport. It's not too far.
9: Nice. Anything? Quite like the efficiency. Yeah, even if we do get shot at, this has at least it hasn't been too far out of our way. Yeah.
8: So we're going down and we're tracking them because you can get it to like the nearest 10 metres.
9: Yeah, great.
8: And so we pull up in the street. And there's a lot of people looking at us and there's a bit of, what are you up to? So we get out and this guy comes out and goes, what do you want to me?
9: Yep.
8: And I said, I'm looking for my AirPods.
9: Tough guy.
8: They track to this kind of area. Like, I mean, have you seen any AirPods? He said, no, haven't seen any AirPods. I said, okay.
9: See ya.
10: Well, we tried.
8: So then you can press a button.
9: Oh, you can make them go ding.
8: That makes them ding.
10: Okay.
8: So I'm like, oh, okay, cool. And I press the button and we think we hear something, but it's not from his house. And I'm like, okay, thanks very much. And he said, man, I wouldn't be doing this. It's AirPods. Just get some more. This other neighbor.
9: Yep.
8: I said, yeah. I've been told that. That's registered. I've decided I'm going to go down a different path. Across the road, there's a set of apartments, flats. This guy hurries out, backpack on, AirPods in his ears. And he starts walking. And I look at the tracker.
9: I mean, you are in California, the home of Apple.
8: Yeah.
10: There are going to be some
9: than
10: crossover.
9: One AirPods around.
8: So
9: you look at the tracker, you think.
8: The tracker, it looked like it was on the move.
9: It's moving at his pace.
8: Yeah. So I ran up to him and said, hey, mate.
9: Citizen's arrest.
8: He pauses. And takes an AirPod out. I said, hey.
9: God, that looks exactly like my AirPod.
10: Where's Beck at this stage? In the car?
8: She's loitering close to the car to be able to get back into it, not thrilled that I've tried to make a citizen's arrest. So I said, hey, mate, just wondering, just looking for my AirPods. Have you had any AirPods in your ears in the last 10 seconds?
9: Would you have one in your hand right now?
8: He said, these are my AirPods. And then he took them out of his ears and he did have a lot of wax on them. But you could do that. It'd been 3 days.
9: Yeah.
8: You see, they're pretty old. Da-da-da. And I said, oh, do you mind if I see the case? Because on my case, I have a printed out label that says Andy's AirPods.
9: That's right. Didn't you do this to stop Beck taking your AirPods?
8: Yes. But it's obviously got another opportunity. Mm.
9: God, this is where Andy's just neat and practicalness meets. Mm. This could be life-threatening
8: He pulls out the case. It's one of those custom color cases.
9: It's like a rubber, like a silicon
8: and
9: thing
8: it's
9: around
8: not,
9: it.
8: It's not mine.
9: How do you know he's not hiding it in that case?
8: No, it had like, it was.
10: Well, they did like a color run.
8: A color run on the case.
9: Okay.
8: And I went, I'm really sorry. And he's like, that's right, man. No probs. And he walks off. And we watch it and I'm sitting there going, could be in his backpack. No, he leaves, but it doesn't keep tracking. It's still right there. We're out in front of the house.
9: Okay, so how many apartments are in this building? But see, this is where you're like, okay, now I just need to lay siege to these apartments for only 2 weeks. I mean, people must come out.
8: Yes. There's about 12. House next door, huge signs saying dog will attack.
9: Yep.
8: Don't come on the trespass. Cool. So I'm like, okay, we're not going in there back.
9: Nothing compared to what Andy could do.
8: I press the button again to play it.
10: Mm-hmm.
8: And we hear the little sound.
9: Jeez.
8: Just a little. And then this man on the third floor balcony,
9: you look peaks.
8: Up, peaks, and then like a tortoise.
9: Just retreats. Okay, that is a guilty peak.
8: Then I said, hey. And at this point, Beck's like, no, let's go. I was like, hey, woo. And he comes back out.
9: Yeah.
8: I said, hey, how's the day going? He's like, good. I said, have you seen any AirPods? He just shakes his head and walks back inside. I said, hey, excuse, sorry. Sorry.
9: He keeps coming out.
8: And he comes back out
9: he
8: again.
9: He does have the option. He's a bad turtle because you've got your shell.
10: Go in the shell.
9: Don't keep coming, popping your head out of the shell.
8: Yeah. He's on the third floor of these apartments. So
9: he feels pretty confident. And that's when Annie pulls out his grappling hook.
8: So I said, sorry, just can I grab a couple of moments? Like, it may have been by accident because at this stage I'm like, there's no set. Like, he's obviously taken them. So how am I going to convince him that it's okay to give them back?
9: You probably took the meaning to give them back to the owner. Great news.
8: Yeah, that kind of thing. I said, have you seen them? And he goes, no. And then walked back inside.
9: Yeah.
8: I then see, which you can see on the device, the AirPods taken out of the case.
9: He's having one last look.
10: With the pods.
9: All right, listen, we're surrounded. I love you. I've never had sound like this. Never been able to afford AirPods. I usually just have wired $20 headphones. Let's do it. Let's play Queens of the Stone Age one last time. Full bore.
8: And then he comes back out. And I go, hey, have you just taken the AirPods out of the case? He's like, no, I don't have the AirPods.
9: Yep.
8: I went, all right.
9: He's got a pretty solid position here.
8: Yeah.
9: I mean, so he's got the opportunity to just keep denying.
8: Yes. So I go, okay.
9: I'm setting my girlfriend up. Is this the bit where you respect life? I bet you this young woman's life, you do have them.
8: So I go to Beck. Hey, Beck, I'm just going to go and up and knock on the door.
9: Yeah, have a chat.
8: She's like, please don't. Please don't. Like, I don't feel comfortable.
9: Yeah.
8: I said, you don't come up.
9: Yep.
8: You stay here. I'll see if I can just get the tortoise out of his shell. And she's like, please don't. And I look across at the original guy that I'd asked for the AirPods. And he's there with a rake in his front yard. And his dad's now beside him.
9: Doesn't sound like Boys in the Hood.
8: And that guy just looks at me and shakes his head. He just, and I thought at that point,
9: Do you think he was shaking his head like, don't listen to Beck?
8: No, I think it was, I wouldn't head on up there.
9: Yep.
8: And
9: your
8: so,
9: girlfriend literally saying to your face, please don't do this.
8: Yes. So,
10: but it was the man with the rake that finally made you turn around?
8: Yeah, it was the man with the rake.
9: Hey, so, if rake guy's not thinking of it, maybe Beck's got a point.
8: Then rake guy knows this guy better than Beck does.
9: Yeah.
8: That's good intel. So we went back to the car and we left. And this is a few weeks ago now, but once a week at least.
10: You're
8: looking it up.
9: Oh, you were there. Yeah, okay.
8: And it's still in the same spot and they're charged. They went to Manhattan Beach the other day.
9: They're having a good life.
8: They are having a good life.
9: AirPods are never meant to be yours forever.
8: No.
9: Mine certainly aren't.
8: No, yeah.
10: You get a year out of them.
9: Yeah. Mine, I've told you this, I've got a case in my bag that has no AirPods in it.
8: Yes.
9: But I still keep the case wondering maybe I'll see him again one day because I'm sure I'll find him in the pockets of a jacket or something like that.
8: You realise you could do, well, not anymore, they'd be under charge, but you could have done Find My.
9: Oh, yeah, they've probably been through the wash a few times in an area that I don't know about.
8: Yeah.
9: I mean, I know this is, I'm outing myself here for a giant must be nice. Mm. But when your AirPods connect to your phone, you know, you can name them or they just give themselves a name.
8: Yeah.
9: Mine are AirPods, Hamish's AirPods, number 5.
10: Okay, yeah, Bianca's up to 3.
9: So
8: yeah.
9: They're not, you never truly own an AirPod, Andy.
8: Yep.
9: You merely look after it for the next lucky person that finds them.
8: I can come to terms with that.
9: Yeah, he's having a good time.
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1: Kelly is having a yarn with her bestie, Sarah, as the kettle lets out a burst of steam. A gust of wind rattles the windows, and the scrumptious aroma of fruit loaf wafts from the toaster. Watching the ruse hop across the hilltops under a crimson sunset, Sarah pours the peppermint tea and tells Kelly about the guy from Cooma she's been chatting with online for the last 3 weeks. 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ActuAGL. 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
3: Guys, a mate of mine has just had a gut full of one of his co-workers.
4: Yep. Mm.
3: And I'm not doing that thing where, you know, a mate of mine, it's actually, I'm talking about me.
4: It's Jack Post.
3: It's not Jack Post. We have a bloody great time in here.
4: Yep. And we're not workers.
3: Yeah.
4: So we can't be classified as, how could you co-work with someone that doesn't do any work?
3: It's true. Co-hobbyists. No, but even within the greater team.
4: Yeah.
3: What a team.
4: What a team.
3: But I can imagine it is super annoying to work in one of those kind of 9 to 5.
4: Well, and we've talked about this before. We know we live a completely charmed life because I have never, apart from like casual jobs we had at uni, but since the age of like 21, we've never not worked with our best friends.
3: Yeah.
4: Like, we've never had to turn up to a workplace where you're like, oh, great, Daryl's here. I hate him. I have to work with him.
3: And it seems to be the gripe of my mates that do work in that environment, they do have a person that's just a P in the A.
4: Yeah. I mean, we had a situation back on our team where one of our team members asked to have another one fired because he didn't like him.
3: That's right. Back in the day. Yes, we haven't.
4: There's enough water going. Have we talked about that before?
3: Yeah, but I.
4: We don't need to bring names back into it, but we know who we're talking about.
3: Yeah, yeah.
4: Just said, yeah, look, unfortunately, I've tried to get on with him and I find him annoying. So could you let him go? And we had to say, well, he's actually not employed by us. He just works here at the station.
3: And we don't find the same things annoying.
4: Yeah,
3: so that's the thing. So my mate, he had a guy that every time we caught up for a beer, he'd be complaining about this guy, Dave. He's like, oh, God, Dave did this, Dave did that, Dave's annoying, Dave never follows up, et cetera, et cetera. Dave got fired.
5: Oh, he would be so happy.
3: So I caught up with him and I said, hey, mate, how are things? He goes, Dave got fired. I was like, oh, fantastic. And he goes, yeah, not really. I said, why? He goes, it's really put me on notice now that I'm not the worst. And I think I had a level of comfort being at work, knowing that if there was anyone going to be fired, it was going to be Dave.
4: He was the heat shield.
3: He goes, I'm actually now more anxious at work because there's no dunce in the office.
4: If you were impalas in the wild and there was a notoriously slow and limpy impala, you'd always feel good because you'd be like, next time the lions come, it's not me. Then when that guy got eaten, you'd be like, okay, now we got to be on alert here because we've lost Steve. Limpy Steve. Now it could be any of us.
3: Could be any of us. And so I said to him, do you think that you're performing worse? He goes, yeah, I think I'm performing worse with the anxiety that I'm not better than anyone in the business. I said, well, do you think the company should employ someone just to be the worst to make other employees feel better about their performance? And he said, yeah, that'd be a good idea. And we wondered how that would work. Come in.
6: How's it going? Is this the position for the worst employee in the office?
3: Yes, you're an hour late.
6: Great, and I intend to be most days.
3: Right, will it be consistently an hour?
6: Well, sometimes 20 minutes, but sometimes up to 4 hours. You never know.
3: Impressive start.
6: Thank you.
3: Will you tell people that you're going to be late?
6: No.
3: Will there be any explanation as to why you're late?
6: I will usually just say it was a personal matter, which just means no one can ask questions and it makes them feel a bit awkward too.
3: Very good. Now, the purpose of the job is to make others feel better about what they're doing.
6: Yep.
3: So that'll require you to have a sloppy appearance.
6: Can do.
3: To never meet deadlines.
6: Absolutely not.
3: To send passive-aggressive emails.
6: Yep.
3: So are you going to note any of this down?
6: No, I don't do notes. I usually just do stuff verbally. So then later on, when someone goes, you didn't tell me about that, I'll go, yeah, we talked about this, and it makes them feel silly. So you don't leave a paper trail.
3: Yeah, great. Now, this is a tough one. The boss plays golf. What do you think that means to you?
6: That works well for me. I also play golf, so I can lad it up with him when he's in town, and he'll usually take my side on disputes. I might also actually, sorry, further to that, if I ever go to a golf tournament, I'll buy him some specific merch, and I'll present it to him in front of the others just to get a bit of favour.
3: That's exactly the type of brown nosing we need in the job.
6: Well done.
3: Quick fire questions now.
6: Yep.
3: Do you need a desk?
6: Definitely, yes.
3: Will you use it?
6: No.
3: Will you talk loudly across the office?
6: Absolutely.
3: Will you put your hand up for extra work?
6: Yes.
3: Ooh, will you do any of that work, though?
6: Never.
3: Great. Are you open to feedback?
6: Absolutely not.
3: Will you shoot down ideas without offering solutions?
6: Absolutely, yes.
3: Great. Will you gossip?
6: Oh, all the time.
3: Create factions of conflict?
6: Yeah, that's fun.
3: get hung up on small things that slows down any team progression.
1: I'm very, very nitpicky.
3: Great. Parking a space that's not allocated to you?
1: Well, I sort of feel like all spaces are allocated to me in a way.
3: Mm-hmm. And finally, never once clean your dirty dishes or offer to unpack the office dishwasher.
1: No, never have, never will. You know the sign I saw out there? You go, we don't have cleaning fairies in this office. Yeah. I actually think there are cleaning fairies. Yeah, looking forward to meeting him.
3: I think you're perfect for the role.
1: I think I am.
3: Do you want to start at 9 a.m. tomorrow?
1: Oh, absolutely not. Could be in tomorrow, could be the next day, but it certainly won't be 9 a.m. on any day.
3: Yeah.
1: Thanks, mate. What was your name?
3: Daryl.
1: Don't care.
3: He's going to be great.
4: And I want to take your memory back, and Jack, come along as well.
1: Okay.
4: Because you were there. Way back when we started playing Tell Us Someone We Haven't Thought Of, we had a dud hat.
3: Yes,
2: I remember.
4: A purple hat.
3: Physio creme.
4: Yeah. And it was terrible. No one wanted the physio creme hat. And we pushed it. We were like, this is the worst hat. Like,
3: it's the worst hat. It's still to this day the worst hat that I've ever come across.
4: Low effort hat.
3: And it made us wonder whether they didn't care about the company or they put so much effort into the creme.
4: Yep.
3: That the hat was an afterthought, which
4: it was spelled
3: better sense.
4: Yeah, if you're a fan of physio creme, it's used in sports and kind of physiotherapy settings. They choose to shun all traditional spelling because it's F-I-S-I-O instead of P-H.
3: Yeah,
4: and then creme, C-R-E-M,
3: cream.
4: So instead of cream. Yeah. So what is it? It's a cream for physios. Yeah. How do we say it? Physio creme. So we would often refer to it as the world's number one creme. And I think I went back through the archives and here's a few examples.
1: Physio creme, world's number one sports creme, and world's number billion hat.
7: That was a terrible hat.
3: Yeah.
7: The physio creme.
3: Great creme.
7: Wonderful creme. Terrible hat.
1: What is physio creme, you ask? It's the world's number one pain relieving creme.
3: Creme.
1: They have produced what can only be described as the absolute bottom of the barrel. If the creme is on top, this is from the bottom of the barrel. This is the dregs.
3: Sediment.
1: Of the hat world.
7: Physio creme. The world's most famous creme.
1: Yeah. I do rate it, physio creme. Love it. Still, very bad hats.
4: Physio creme.
1: They are the world's number one creme. The world's number 5,000 hat.
3: Great creme.
1: Great creme.
4: Name a better creme.
3: <Good God. laughs> Have you ever used it?
4: Physio creme. Yeah. I've had it used on me by a physio. I can't say I've bought physio creme.
3: No, I don't think I've used it.
4: Again,
3: it's number one creme.
4: In an episode with Jiggy, like, just not sponsored.
3: No.
4: I mean, physio creme, I had it on good authority. I remember meeting someone that knew someone at head office going, what you've done for the creme is huge.
2: Well, really? I would have thought it was a negative thing. Because they're not selling hats, Jack. But when I'm in a physio and I see physio creme, all I can think is, you do bad hats.
4: But that doesn't bother their mission statement. Yeah, it's not a two-pillared mission statement. They only care, I think, about muscle relief.
3: Yeah.
2: Yeah.
4: Here's the crazy thing I realized the other day. We spent years, and I've always said, I've stood by our assertion that it's the world's number one creme. Because I didn't know of any other cremes. I couldn't think of another creme. Jack, I'm very annoyed at me for this. I'm only a little bit angry at Jack for this, and he'll give you a pass. Pseudo creme. It's not pseudo cream. You know the thing you put on babies for nappy rash?
2: Yes.
4: It's not pseudo cream. It's pseudo creme. It was
2: right.
4: Like, for anyone that's changed nappies, like when babies get nappy rash, it's like
3: a pseudo creme.
4: You would have done some pseudo creme on the bums.
2: Yeah.
4: I mean, what do you spend in Nappy World? 2 years, year and a half?
2: Yeah, we were definitely calling it pseudo cream, though.
4: Always pseudo cream.
3: Always pseudo cream.
4: I was looking for a bit of pseudo cream the other night because it's like we had something behind our knees, like an itchy thing. I was like, put some pseudo cream on it. I'm sure we still have a tub or something like rattling around the bathroom drawers. I get it out. I'm like, well, I'll be damned. It's actually creme. It's all these years of thinking there was only one creme commercially available to us as Australian consumers.
3: Yeah.
4: And physio creme, just this complete free run of, they would have known.
3: Yeah.
4: This huge free run of just being known as the world's number one creme. So then I'm like, hang on a sec. What have we done? What have we done? We didn't look into this.
3: Then you would have used pseudo.
4: Using pseudo creme.
3: Pseudo creme.
4: Five, 6 times a day when you're in the nappy world.
3: And you've had physio creme on you once.
4: Once, and I didn't buy it.
3: Applied by someone else.
4: Bought so much. It's like a Maltesers situation. We've just always thought it was cream. Anyway, so I go, how bad is the damage we've done here? yes, it is. There is another creme, and I didn't know about this creme. Maybe the other things we've said stack up. Maybe physio creme still could be the number one creme.
3: Yeah.
4: You know, so do a bit of a deep dive. Now, first of all, I'm like, what other cremes have we missed? Good news is, according to my research, a little bit of chat on thinking mode. Mm. So not, don't just give me a quick answer.
3: Thinking. Yeah.
4: 26 seconds of thinking. Can't find any other cremes.
3: Worldwide
4: in the pharmacy.
3: Oh, so it's two creme, right?
4: It's two cremes. Physio creme, pseudo creme. Oh. One relieves pain, one relieves itching.
3: Yeah.
4: I go, okay. I don't go into the details to chat and I go, listen, I've made a big error, but don't make me feel better. Mm. I've been telling people that physio creme is the one creme. I said, look, between the two of them, who's selling more units?
3: Great.
4: Thinking, does about 40 seconds of thinking. They're owned by various conglomerates.
3: Yes.
4: But it's like, look, even conservatively, physio creme's are kind of localized to Australia.
3: Yeah.
4: Pseudo creme is global.
3: And it's on babies every day.
4: Mm. By a factor of almost 20 to 1.
3: Yeah.
4: I'm sorry.
2: Yeah, I believe it.
4: We have got it wrong.
3: Yeah.
4: Pseudo creme. Mm-hmm. Though this whole time was by far the world's number one creme.
3: Yeah. So we stubborn and we're going to keep, because, you know, we're living in a world now where you can just say something enough and people believe it. Or are we going to be mad enough?
4: I think you got to own up.
3: I think you got to
4: cut your mistakes. And I think it would be after all the free advertising for the last 10 years that physio creme's got as the world's number one creme.
3: Now number two.
4: They should do a pamphlet. They don't have to change their packaging, but they should do a little slip. They should do the retraction to be like, look, because they would know.
3: Yeah.
4: If you're in a category of two cremes and you hear these guys calling you the number one creme and you know for a fact you're not the number one creme, they would have known we're getting illegally branded.
3: It's not on them.
4: Let's make it on them. Nah. I think they should do a retraction and go, like not a product recall, but a slip just to go in
3: the
4: tubes.
3: I know you're saying that, but I don't think it's upon them because then anyone can say anything about a company and it's on the company to do the retraction in a pamphlet within their box.
4: All right, well, I'll give them the opportunity to go. You knew full well what was going on. You chose to be crowned the world's number one creme. They never reached out to us to correct it.
3: We now know physio creme. Does any spokesperson there want to come forward, please contact the show and make a statement. We'd love to read it out.
4: Why didn't you pull us up on it? You knew damn well you weren't the number one. Damn well.
2: They might have thought you were going for a subjective number one. Like, to me, it's the world's number one creme.
4: Inquire. Send me an email.
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2: Ando, we get so many upset Andys coming in, but occasionally...
3: I just delete them.
2: Yeah, I know you do. So I normally see half, so I do say...
3: Apologies to those people.
2: Send them twice would be my advice. Send them three times and you're a chance to land on my side of the fence.
3: What we should point out, though, is there is a catch system. Carly does review emails from both sides.
2: She does. She's the only person that gets to see both paddocks.
3: So she's like the council.
2: Yep.
3: You and I are neighbours. And we tend to toss things either side of the fence, but she comes past and really, neighbourhood watch, make sure that nothing's being missed.
2: Just send them three times anyway. We get some international ones from time to time, and I like to collate them because of the time difference, though.
3: Very hard to get on
2: time. I like to go, okay, reach back out to people and go, give us your upset Andy. If you live not in the time zone we're recording this in Australia, we'd love it as a voice memo.
3: Oh.
2: Got a few. We have an international edition of Upset Andy.

0: Now, we talked about doing an international version opener, but that would please you.
1: Yeah, that wouldn't please.
0: So to upset well you, yep. we do the normal opener, even though it doesn't fit the segment.
1: Yeah, that's fair.
0: Got you?
1: I mean, there was a please, Andy, for me the other day when we were doing your TV show, where it involved me having a sponge with paint in it.
0: Yep.
1: And I yelled out my system to you both.
0: Yes.
1: About how I had different colours in different corners to blend and I could flip the sponge around, et cetera. And I could see both of you
0: just lost
1: attention.
2: I already forgot. Rapidly.
1: Yep. Actually,
2: I don't
1: remember. You both at the time went, great, mate.
0: Yep.
1: Thanks heaps with a thumbs up. And that was a morale boost at the time, but I realised that you guys didn't care.
0: No, then I turned around and I was like, great, cool. I've wasted time listening to that. So now I have to go even faster and looser on what I'm doing. No time to think. Jack, you mentioned you've got one and I'll allow it because you have Dutch heritage.
2: Thank you. I could be representing Australia.
0: This is Jack from the Netherlands, Andy.
2: Hello, Andy.
1: Hello.
2: Does this upset you? Mm. I bought a cheaper alternative for my electric toothbrush heads online, and when they came, they didn't fit on the toothbrush properly.
0: Awesome, but I bet if you squash them.
2: If you squish them, they still vibrate, and you get maybe 30 or 40 seconds before they vibrate off. And I'm through my, and I'm on now on my second toothbrush head of 12.
1: No, like that. No, That's good. A huge upset. Yeah.
0: Did you get 12 in a pack?
2: You got 12 in a pack. Ooh, yeah. For roughly the same price as the two pack of the branded version.
0: I have an electric toothbrush too, and you Zoe buys the refill every now and again. Yep. That, because I know when I'm onto the last head, I'll then have to remember.
2: Vibrate, and you get maybe 30 or 40 seconds before they vibrate off. And I'm through my, and I'm on now on my second toothbrush head of 12.
1: No,
2: like that.
1: That's good. A huge upset. Yeah.
0: Did you get 12 in a pack?
2: You got 12 in a pack. Ooh, yeah. For roughly the same price as the two pack of the branded version.

0: I don't do one. Sometimes Zoe will send me a shopping list and I, because she doesn't do it in the order you walk through the aisles, I'm bouncing around all over the shopping center or over the supermarket. It's just known in our house that 1 to 4 items, 10% won't be got, but I'll get 30% bonus things that you were never expecting me to get.
1: I'm in charge of refills. So anything that is refilled, toothbrush heads, bin bags, etc., sponges, that's my job.
2: And how do you go about remembering it?
1: I'm actually pretty good, except for times where I try to buy the cheaper alternative and it doesn't.
2: Yeah, how did Bianca feel about the...
1: She hates the toothbrush because she's on the same toothbrush heads and she's hating squishing it on, where for me it's very easy.
0: What about a bit of blue tack?
1: Nah, I wouldn't be strong enough.
0: Liquid get nails?
2: International
1: yeah, life. That could work, but then hard to get off.
0: That's a down-the-track problem. All right, here we go. International Upset Andy's. Yep. First, this is Jesse from the UK.
3: Ahoy to the big three. It's Jesse calling from the UK. I'm currently sitting in my car, which has broken down, so I thought I would use this time fruitfully to tell you about and annoy Andy.
2: That annoys me.
3: I have 3 bank cards, each with a unique PIN, but I can never remember which PIN goes with which card. But this presents no problem to me because each card allows you 3 attempts when you're entering your PIN. And so inevitably, one of the 3 put in is going to work with every single card. So happy days.
0: No need to change this, is it? Yeah. And what a little bit of excitement to build into your day to go, oh, it's going to be a good day. I got it on the first try. It seems like you've hit a little jackpot.
1: I run essentially the same thing with passwords. I got 3 different passwords that rotate and I never know which one suits which account, but you're eventually going to get it.
2: Oh, gosh. No, I don't like that. I'd be straight on the appropriate app corresponding to my bank to make sure that I knew what PIN it was.
0: No one's got the time. This is Grace from Sweden. Could be Aussie, could be Swedish.
4: Hey, Hamish and Andy. It's Grace here, Australian living in Sweden. Mm-hmm. I have an upset Andy for you. So my boyfriend hates it when the towels on the back of the door in the bathroom or in the kitchen fall off the hook. Mm-hmm. So he has cut a hole in every single towel that we own, including all the tea towels. So we don't have that problem anymore.
0: No dramas.
2: Don't hate it.
0: Except I know full well you do hate it because he's cut it rough for sure.
2: He's cut it rough.
0: You would hem it.
2: I would hem it.
1: Even if you cut it smooth, it's going to fray.
2: No.
0: Not the way I cut.
2: If you could do a punch, material punch and then a hem.
0: Is that a special tool, material punch?
2: Yeah. You got material punch.
0: Like a hole punch.
2: Yeah, like a hole punch. But you get there's ones for material. There's one for belts. Have you seen those ones that you
0: I just use swivel. A drill. A drill. So much faster. I've tried to use a belt hole thing before and it's like, it hurts your hand and you're getting sweaty and it's getting frustrating.
2: Your blunt one.
0: Get a drill. You're not going to regret it.
2: Okay.
0: And anyway. I don't want to put belt hole punch people out of business. We had a similar thing the other day with Ruse, her little school jumper, a bit tight around the cuffs.
2: Yeah.
0: And I was like, oh, you know, because you do have that, you know, is that a hem? Cuff, I suppose, like that line of sewing around the hem, around the wrist. And she's like, I don't like it. It's too tight. And I'm like, you got to wear your jumper. So I said, listen, come here. We have good scissors. The one, you know, the ones that can cut a chicken bone.
2: Yeah.
0: And so I get them out of the knife block. Let's go look. No one's going to know about this. Just snip, snip, snip. Just cut that hem a little bit.
2: Yeah.
0: Just to let out the tension a little bit.
2: That didn't quite work.
0: But same principle. I mean, it eased it off a bit, but then I was like, what have you done to the jumper?
2: Yeah.
0: I mean, dark on dark. You can barely tell. I think for player comfort, you can allow that.
2: Yeah. Well, again, going back to my dad, he would do that, but then properly hem it.
0: No time.
2: Okay. Next one.
0: Jason from the US.
5: Jason from New York here. I've just turned 40, which means I'm at a phase of my life where I've got to take all sorts of vitamins and supplements and stuff. And it's a lot. It's a handful of pills. It's 4 different powders in 4 different glasses of water. And there's all these rules about like when you're supposed to take them. You're supposed to stagger them out across the day and eat before them or something. I don't know. I wasn't really listening. I'm a busy man, moving too fast. So what I do every morning in the office kitchen is I just mix them all together and chug it down all at once. It's just a lot faster and more convenient. Unfortunately, it does give me mild but immediate diarrhea every single time, but that's okay. Off to the office bathroom, a quick squirt, and then I can get on.

0: in my day.
1: Cost of doing business.
2: Well, what does he mean? I'm well over 40 and I'm not taking anything.
1: Well, I guess he's doctor's, you know, this is doctor's orders.
2: Yeah.
1: He's going for longevity here, but I do like that.
2: I don't think the order is we need you to do a small amount of diarrhea every morning.
1: I've fallen for the same trap. Like, you get fed this thing to be like, hey, listen, if you want to, you know, live a long time, starts now in your
2: 40s. Absolutely the kind of guy that would have all
1: but
2: these
1: then you go,
2: supplements.
1: But then you buy, so you go, yes, I will do this. Mm. And you buy a 3-month supply. And then on the third morning, you're like, wait a second, every day for the rest of my life? I'm going to spend my whole life taking this powder. Yeah. I can't do this. Yeah, and you go, I'm not doing this anymore. And then 3 months later, the next one arrives because you realize you subscribe to save 30%. I'm like, oh, shit. I've got 6 months minus 3 days worth. And I'll just put that in the very, very top shelf. We'll think about that when we move.
2: Last one. We've got
1: last one, Josie from the UK.
3: Ahoy boys, Josie here, an Aussie living in the UK. My upset Andy happened at my second job. Yes, very in touch, I know. Mm-hmm. Working at a pub.
2: Yep.
3: So one of my co-workers was asked to cut the lemons and limes into wedges, obviously to garnish the drinks. But I don't think he understood or knew what wedges were because as I went to grab one from the tub during rush hour, I noticed they were literally all cut in just randomly shaped large and small chunks. Like picture 2/3 of a lemon cut into a rectangle. I'm usually fast and loose, but I had a hard time convincing most customers that this was an acceptable addition to their drink.
2: Yeah.
3: Love the pod. It's a nice taste of home to listen to, but what would be even better is an old mate's pub in London. Mm. I would definitely have loved to work there and cut lemons and limes evenly.
1: Well, your mate won't get employed. Thanks, Josie. What a legend. She attached a picture.
2: That does bother me. Look at this. It looks like the way you would cut it if you were using the communal juicer at an airport lounge.
1: I actually feel like cutting it that different
2: requires
1: effort. It reminded me of like it's the variety of pieces you get in Tetris. Where you go, oh, okay, well, it's always four squares, but how many combinations?
2: Everything is a unique shape.
1: How many combinations can you have with four squares? Like, it's always the maximum amount of shape variations you could make out of a lemon.
2: It is a budget holiday puzzle that your dad would give to you and say, recreate the lemon.
1: True. If COVID had gone on for another year, that would have been like, guys, we're playing Lemon Quest again. Now make it back up into a lemon. Look, I know I said we're going to leave this lie for a bit, but there's been some developments in Hames hives, in the bee world, beekeeping world, largely.
2: So has any developments in Hames hives or just a development in the beekeeping world that you're going to tell us about and you're going to say it affects Hames hives even though you've done nothing?
1: Bit of both.
2: Okay.
1: Bit of both.
2: Okay.
1: Have a huge announcement. Remind me not to let this episode finish without telling you about the huge announcement.
2: Okay. Great fun.
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12: Ahoy to me Rockafour. Hamish.
13: Oh, we are smelly cheeses.
12: We are.
13: we
12: are smelly cheeses.
13: Who's Jack?
12: Cabrales, is that how I say it? Cabrales? It's a Spanish one. And then I was a Gorgonzola.
13: Yeah.
14: Is smelly cheese an official category? Or
12: well, here's the distinction. Blue cheese aged in natural caves.
13: Okay.
14: Really?
12: Yeah.
13: Yeah.
12: So
13: that gives it a waft.
12: That gives, yeah, so natural limestone for the Rocafort. For yours, the Cabrales. Often sheep's milk as well is the other point they make, because that gives it the extra stinkiness.
13: Extra tang.
12: But yours, your caves are in northern Spain here, Jacko. And I was the world's oldest blues cheese, the Gorgonzola, northern Italy. Your...
13: Francais.
14: It seems so unsafe. Like
12: northern Italy. Yeah, sorry. Hey, you're obviously family.
13: I was French.
12: Oh, sorry, I was going to say your family would have...
13: Oh, sorry, that's why I didn't understand what you're saying, because I'm one eighth Sicilian from the south.
12: Okay.
13: So we would, of course, been at war back in the Great Italian Cheese Wars.
12: Mm.
13: We would have been mortal enemies.
12: What
13: the Gorgonzola clan.
12: What cheese would you have been running in it? What would cheese specific to Sicily, since you're so
13: cheese specific
12: tune
13: to Sicily? We are more, we like milk. We just don't let it turn into cheese. We're milk fans.
12: we're greedy pigs.
13: We sometimes do a cream, but we'd never let it get the cheese state. Too hot. Too hot.
12: Ahoy also to Ellie, who went to hamishnandy.com to let us know what she's been up to.
15: Hello, boys. Ellie here. I would like to use this message to give a shout out to my high school music teacher, Mr. Drew. Because before every music class, he would read us one power move from the Hamish and Andy Power Moves book. Now, a few years on from high school, I can't say I've retained too much music theory knowledge, but I carry the art of the power move into every interaction in my life. So I want to say thank you, Mr. Drew, for giving me the greatest gift an educator can give. And I also want to say that I hope that I live to see the day when power moves are taught throughout all schools in Australia. Thank you.
13: What a voice of the future.
12: Wasn't it great?
13: What a brilliant
12: like
13: young
12: a presentation
13: woman.
12: Assembly as well.
13: I mean, and full marks, full colours for her. And also to the, I mean, you know, what a teacher.
12: Yeah.
13: Doing the world's most important job, teaching the world's most important stuff. Mm. Win-win.
12: I think there are some Power Moves books still available at hamishnandy.com.
13: Yes, if you are a budding Mr. Drew, you too would like to have that level of respect from your students.
12: Yeah. Run, don't walk. Man edition, I think, still
13: to the website.
12: Haim, we want to start today with this.
0: Gusto, gusto check. We're gonna do a gusto check.
13: True. We sure are.
12: Mm.
13: We sure are.
12: Interesting case today.
13: Yeah. Today's comes from Mila. She joins us now. Ahoy to you, Mila.
2: Ahoy, boys. Happy birthday, Andy.
12: Don't actually celebrate it, but thank you for going to hamishnandy.com and alerting us to the situation you're in. Haim, do you want to surmise?
13: So, Mila, as far as I can tell from your case here, you were working for your dad at his optometry. Is it a shop? Is it a clinic? Do they sell glasses?
2: Yeah, he does a bit of both. He's the optometrist there. Yeah. They sell glasses. I was working for him before I went overseas for a couple of months. And then I thought I was coming back to a job, but I looked on his website before I left and he had made a little blog post saying, we'll see her later. She's no longer working with us. We may see her around. Should we need a helping hand over the summer? And I said, Dad, I thought I was coming back to a job, but apparently not.
12: And you've been replaced. And
13: you've been replaced.
12: Who have they replaced you with? Do you know the person they replaced you with?
2: Yeah, I do. A family friend. So can't be too salty with her, but just a little bit.
12: What's her name?
2: Laura.
12: Laura.
13: Gotcha.
12: So we've got to just essentially ring and assess whether she has more gusto than you and whether the replacement has been a good one for your father.
2: Yeah. Mm.
13: If, when we do this customer service check, if she comes back with a good rating, will you just go, okay, it's, you know, the business is in safe hands, or does she need to, like, shoot the lights out here?
2: I prefer her to be amazing, but I'll forgive if it's okay.
13: Okay.
12: All right. Well, we obviously always judge someone on their greeting, how they greet you on the phone. Then, Haim, you'll have to ask a question. It's how helpful they are. What type of question do you want to do? Do you want to ask whether they
13: do go with, like, what's there? Yeah, or do you guys, like, you know, should I come in and get a test or?
12: Yeah, that's nice.
13: What's your best frame?
2: Yeah, that's a good one.
13: What's your most popular frame? Is that a good one? What else would someone ask you, Mila?
12: Should I come in and get a test here?
2: Or, like, why should I come to Simon? Because he's the only one there.
12: Yeah. Great. Yeah.
13: And what about I have a round head, what kind of frame would suit me?
12: Yeah, that's
13: kind of thing she would handle.
2: Perfect. She should know that.
12: Yeah, okay. Great. You do have a round head.
13: Not too round, but I'm happy to play along.
12: and then the goodbye. Okay, Jack, you and I and Haim will be all going through our scores straight after the call. Mila, we're going to put you on hold, but you'll be out of here. Haim, have you got everything you need?
13: We're going with how are you? Do you do eye tests there? Because my vision's, I'm finding it hard to read small print.
12: Yeah. Why should I come in to see Simon?
13: Then why should I come and see Simon? And then I have a round head. What's the best kind of frame for me?
12: Yeah.
13: And then, okay, think about coming in this afternoon.
12: Great.
3: Okay. Here we go.
2: Simon Clark, optometrist, Laura speaking.
4: Oh, good afternoon. My name is Tomo. How are you going?
2: Good, thank you. What can I do for you?
4: I'm having a bit of trouble reading small print, and I was wondering if I should come and get my eyes checked.
2: Yeah, for sure. So at the moment, our optometrist is currently away on holidays. He won't be back until next Wednesday.
4: Mm-hmm. Okay.
2: So we'd have to book you in for after that.
4: That's fine. Just weighing up the difference between a few optometrists, why should I come and see Simon?
2: It's a very, like, connected practice because it is a private practice, so he really knows everybody individually and he puts a lot of effort into everyone individually because he's only seeing, like, he's seeing everyone. It's only him here. We're a very small team, so it's very, like, connected. Yeah, and it's a very good environment and he's very... suggested by a lot of doctors and things for people to come and see him. We get a lot of referrals here.
4: Well, I like the sounds of that. I have quite a round head. What frame would you suggest for a rounder head?
2: Oh, it really depends on what you like. Like, we've got lots of different ones. A lot of time people go with more squarer frame. I noticed, because it kind of like is the opposite, I guess.
4: Yeah, round head, square frame.
2: Yeah.
4: Yep, something
2: yeah, it really
4: different.
2: Just depends what feels good on you, but we've got so many options, so
4: appreciate that.
2: No stress there, yeah.
4: Oh, well, you've been very helpful. How long have you worked there?
2: Only about a couple months, since June, I think.
4: Enjoying your time?
2: Yeah, I am. It is really good.
4: Oh, great. Okay, well, I'll have a think about it. I might call you back and make a booking for next week.
2: Yeah, no stress. We'll see you then.
4: Good on you.
2: Bye.
3: Oh, well done, Haim.
4: Pretty good.
3: Well done. Gee, it's interesting, isn't it? It's interesting as we go through the scores, because you don't want too much gusto for an optometrist.
4: No, it could verge on, you know, something's up.
3: Yeah.
4: Like, you've got to come in. You've just got to come. We've got to fix those eyes of yours. We could put you on the back foot.
3: Let's start with greeting. What score did you give for greeting, Jack?
14: I only gave a 6 out of 10. Same. I felt she warmed up after that.
3: Yeah. Mila, how do you feel about her greeting? Jack and I have both given it a 6. Haim, were you in that kind of realm? 6?
4: Yeah, it's tough. I was too busy on court returning the serve. I wasn't thinking about what was going on too much. But yeah, I remember at the start feeling like we had to work a bit harder to get a bit of a rapport going.
3: Mila, were you happy with the greeting?
2: I was worried at the start, but I think she did improve.
3: Would you say you greet better? Like, if we were going through certain quarters of the call, the first quarter you would have Laura covered?
2: Oh, definitely.
3: Yeah, I think so. Then, Haim, it was the why should I come in and see Simon. I gave a 9.
14: Yeah, I gave an 8 out of a 10, but could have given a 9. She really improved.
4: The detail was huge. Mm. The only points off I'd have is I felt like we, you know, almost went over the same ground, but she sold it well.
3: Mm.
4: What did you think, Mila?
2: Yeah, I think she was okay. Hit all the spots.
3: Okay. So what would you give it out? I'll replace Haim's column here with yours. What would you give her out of 10 then for the why come and see Simon, your dad?
2: She can get an 8, maybe.
3: Okay, yep.
14: I like the part where she said he's highly respected by a lot of doctors.
3: Mm.
14: That sounds like a high gusto optometrist.
3: Yep.
2: Oh, totally. He's got a lot of gusto himself as well. Too bad he's not there for you to check in.
3: Okay.
4: He's on holidays too. He might get replaced via blog post.
3: Round head discussion. Round head discussion. Jack, what did you go with?
14: I gave it 7 out of 10.
3: Really? I thought it was a 9.
14: She was polite. I don't think she really shed too much information on your.
4: It's a pretty tough question for someone to go, I'm a round head, what frame would I get? I mean, wild if she said, I know exactly the frame for you and I won't take no for an answer. I was surprised she went specific and said, I think I'd put you in a bit more of a square.
3: Mila,
4: and that
3: your
4: makes
3: thoughts?
4: Sense because my brother has a round head and he has square glasses.
2: I wouldn't have known how to answer that question, so I think she did great.
3: Yeah. What are you saying, 9, 8, 7?
2: Yeah, probably 8 or 9.
3: Okay.
4: Now, I put the bid at the end in sort of for you, Mila, and I was, you know, do you like working there? How long has it been?
3: Hoping that she didn't like it.
4: I
3: might get your job back.
4: I thought she might have said, you know, I was like, is it too obvious if I go, I came in a few months ago and I saw a different girl there and she seemed lovely. Who was that? Like, I didn't want to go too far down there, but did you feel like it sounded like she was enjoying her job?
2: I think she sounded quite at peace. But she's stolen my job,
3: Jack, what did you give her for the goodbye?
14: I gave her an 8 out of 10 for the goodbye.
3: 7 for me. Just,
4: It didn't flow perfectly.
3: It was, and I thought it could have been a look forward to seeing you then, a little bit more like,
4: We can't wait.
14: He hadn't booked.
3: I know, but you can
4: still.
3: Well,
4: that's it. When you dial it up to 10, if someone's saying, I'll think about calling back, you say, well, we really look forward to talking to you.
3: Okay.
4: Because I think you're going to be very happy with Simon Clark.
14: Is that what you would have done, Mila?
3: Mila?
2: Oh, yeah, I would have really tried to entice them back, for sure.
3: What would you like to give Laura out of 10 for that, then?
2: I think she can get a 6 at the end.
3: Yeah, yeah, that's interesting. That's really interesting.
4: Okay, Ando, you've got the spreadsheet.
3: I've got the scores. She's got a 30. I averaged all our scores across the back, so she's got a 30 out of a possible 40, so 75.
4: Oh, that's big.
3: Yeah. I think that's pretty good.
13: That gusto. Is passable. That's not blowing the roof off, but that is, it's I think HD. We'd have to say that is good gusto.
2: I won't come steal her job back. I think she deserves it.
13: Are you happy to accept the ruling, Mila?
2: Yeah, that's what I feel in my heart.
3: Thank you. Thank you very
13: you've
3: much.
13: Taken it well. And could, just as a sign off, imagine you were, if it's okay, if this is not too traumatic, but imagine you were back at the shop. Can you take us out by what, how you would tell a customer that's maybe going to make a booking, how you'd sign off to them?
2: I'd say, well, we're so excited to hear from you. Just give us a call when you can. See ya.
14: 10 out of 10.
3: Yeah,
13: 10 out of 10. That's a 10. Yeah, like, I mean, you're going to be an asset to wherever you go next. I'll tell you that.
3: Thanks, Mila.
2: See you guys.
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2: Uber.
3: What's your ride rating? I mean, okay, who do you think's got the highest out of the three?
2: I think you've got the highest, Andy.
4: Yep, because you instigated the game.
3: No.
4: 4.86 for me.
3: Jacko?
2: 4.71.
3: Oh, 4.83, oh, Hamish gets the win. What are you doing to get...
4: I'm a delight. I'm just a delight.
3: Are you massaging the guys? You drive?
4: No, I'm just interested in their life.
3: Yep.
4: But if they want no conversation, I respect that.
2: That's not their choice. That's usually the writer's choice.
3: Yeah. So, Jack, what do you think you're doing so wrong?
2: I think I cancel a bit to get a better time.
3: Right.
2: Which I know is frowned upon.
3: I don't think you get rated on...
4: I don't think they can find you to rate you.
3: I think it's only on the trips. So you're doing something... During the trip, they're not loving, mate.
2: But only by 0.1 of a difference.
3: It's a big difference.
4: That is a lot. I mean, 4.7 is close to being banned.
3: You get kicked off at 4.5.
2: Do you really?
3: Yeah. So you're over halfway.
2: I'm closer definitely to being kicked off than staying.
4: Yeah. It's weird. The Uber rating system is not like, say, comedy festival shows.
3: No.
4: Like, it's not like, well, you're out of the festival if you get less than 4.5 stars.
3: Okay, let's move down to how many trips you've taken, Ham.
4: I have taken 615 trips. I'd say low to medium amount. Mm. Not crazy.
2: 211.
3: 1,042.
2: Wow.
4: Yeah.
3: So, I mean, maybe a bigger sample size for you, Jack, will help out your rating.
2: Yeah. Yeah. The more I ride, the more
4: I think
2: polite
4: I'll
2: get.
4: If you just focus this summer on taking 100 perfect trips, you can get that rating up.
3: How many Uber Eats orders? This is where I think, Haim, if you were to guess, Jacko, you'd say Haim will win this one, don't you?
2: I
4: don't know, because you got to remember half the time Zoe would be ordering it.
3: Oh, okay. Yeah, okay. Interesting.
4: So I'm only 198.
3: Wow. Okay.
2: 273. 142. And even that shocks me. That's high. That feels high.
4: 198 feels low for me, but I reckon Zoe kind of leaked because it's always on her phone because I don't care.
3: Yes, she's
4: and also she needs to see it on the screen.
3: Yeah.
4: Like if I was like, all right, I'm getting Uber Eats, and if she's throwing words at me and I go, yep, got it.
3: She doesn't trust
4: it. She's like, nah, need to see it.
3: Yeah.
4: Like, okay, we just do it on your phone. Because when I say to you, I'll have a burrito, I trust that you've written that down. But she does not trust that I've written mine down. I reckon hers would be in the 400-500s.
3: So as we went around the room, we got to Ross, we got to Pezza, who, as a reminder, you had 161 contacts. Once. He's ordered Uber Eats.
2: Once.
4: Ando, as former Uber Eats ambassadors, guys that did the ad, yeah. I hope you found out why he had such a bad experience with Uber Eats. I mean, that is a guy that was like, I'm not doing this again.
3: I think he did it once to support us.
4: During the campaign, just to show a bump. Hamish, Andy and Leighton Hewitt, that is a powerful ad, and it's convinced me.
2: What did he get? Did you remember?
4: And why did what? How could you possibly have an experience with delivery food and go, no, I prefer to drive to the shops? I don't know how you could not enjoy. And I'm not, this is not, this is, yeah. This would go for all delivery services. Mm. I'm not saying Uber Eats is special here, but how could you go, I prefer the old system of calling up the fish and chip shop, going down and waiting for it?
2: Scroll down a bit and you can also click on that ratings and I can see the breakdown of 5 stars, 4 stars, 3 stars.
4: Yeah, so I can see it now.
2: So I've had 186 5-star reviews, but I've had 6 1-star reviews.
3: Oh.
2: I would love to know. It should put an option so you know what you did wrong.
4: Follow up this driver. It should charge you a fee because they don't want to talk to you again, Jack. You're their worst customer they've ever had.
2: No, but I want to hear their feedback. What did I do wrong?
4: No, but you should have to pay a fee, like a $10 fee, you know what I mean, for them to go, okay, I'll talk to him.
3: What about...
4: How are you going, Ando, for the 1 stars?
3: 9.
4: I'm 7.
3: Yeah.
4: What fascinates me is 2 2-star reviews for me.
3: I had 4 2-stars.
4: But a 2-star review is so interesting because you just think they should be 1s and 5s. It's maybe a 4 in there. But to go 2, so he was a jerk. But there was one redeeming moment to bump me up to a 2.
3: But I've met bigger jerks.
4: This kind of was Jack guy on from the other week.
3: What it should be divided into is time of day for the ride. Because I just wonder whether your one stars are coming post midnight.
4: Like you're sloppy.
3: Yeah.
4: Or because no, I also think there should be, you should be in the driver's, and sorry, in the passenger's favor.
3: Mm.
4: It should go, how long has the driver been driving? Mm. If the driver's been driving for more than 10 hours that day, a one-star review shouldn't count, because then I think they're the cranky one. Yes, they're the cranky one. And now you're dragging me down because you're having a bad day. I don't know about you guys, but do you ever, I mean, as children of the 90s, we grew up in the 90s, mm-hmm. we were born in the 80s, but, you know, your peak TV years were the 90s.
3: Yeah, absolutely.
4: And as TV was at its, like, absolute heyday,
3: mm-hmm.
4: late 90s, early 2000s, free-to-air TV, just dominating. Do you ever look back at the shows that were, like, pivotal in our childhood and just go, what? Like, you can go from being the biggest star yeah. and then you just never hear of them again.
3: Yeah.
4: Like, some of these people. A big one for us at the moment, a big one that I've been thinking about is on our TV, when you switch it on, one of the channels on the TV, before you, like, connect to the HDMI or whatever, one of the channels is just 24 hours a day, The Nanny.
5: With Frank Jones.
4: Just plays The Nanny over and over and over again. And the kids have come to love The Nanny.
3: I loved The Nanny.
4: Mate, it holds up. I'll tell you. The writing's great. Friends, unbelievable.
3: Yeah.
4: Here's a few things you come back to as someone now that's like in their 40s watching something they watched a lot when they were like 13 or 14 or 15. Mm. Number one, you thought Cece, who was Mr. Sheffield's, the people that don't know the show, I know we're going into the weeds here a bit, but we thought that she was this old, annoying, so old,
3: cranky.
4: She's a witch.
3: Yeah.
4: Mm. She's just like a young, like, she's a babe. She's a young babe of a woman. But to a 13-year-old, you're like, oh, God, Cece, get out of here.
5: Yeah, exactly, because the kids in the show were often getting annoyed with Cece and we related to the kids.
4: That's it, I guess so. Zoe loves watching The Nanny because, unbeknownst to me, like all her outfits were like unbelievable.
5: Right. Like, so Nanny or Cece's?
4: No, The Nanny. Cece just had power suits and stuff on and was the wardrobe department didn't do her any favors. But because I've been watching a ton of The Nanny mm-hmm. over the last few weeks, it really has swept the house. Like to the point where, like, you know, the kids get half an hour of screen time. My daughter will usually choose The Nanny.
3: Wow.
4: And it's in 4:3 on the TV. Like, it's not even 1:2. My dream of showing the kids Seinfeld has stutter started because I was like, guys, maybe you're old enough. Maybe you guys are old enough to watch Seinfeld.
2: Right, I would have been that age watching Seinfeld.
4: Another big show at the time. Like, you know, my son's 11. Mm. And
5: it's not going to hold the same impact as The Nanny.
4: Well, I unfortunately was like, we can't start season one because you have to be a fan. Yeah, I went straight to season three and I went to the episode where Jerry and George have to have dinner with Elaine's dad and he has the suede jacket that he has to turn inside out. That is it. I love that episode because it's like candy stripes on the inside and then the dad's like, you're not wearing that in the rain with me, and he ruins his suede jacket. Now, it's a slow burn of an episode and I will forgive the children for this, but they uttered the words to me, this is boring. Okay, I'm obviously not grounding you for that. Like, I can't kick you out of the house for that, but you've done a bad thing.
5: Yes.
4: But I hear you. And they're like, can we watch The Nanny? Okay. And look, The Nanny's faster paced. I get it.
5: It's faster paced. Also, there's more adult themes in Seinfeld. He's trying to pick up chicks and do all those type of things.
4: No, The Nanny does a lot of assignments,
2: man. It wasn't like The Nanny was kid-friendly, essentially.
5: I think Nanny played more closer to Full House than Seinfeld was.
4: Take it from someone that's watched 50 episodes recently. There was some risque stuff from Fran in there.
5: Right.
4: But we probably just didn't pick up on it at the time. I'm not going to say all of it held up. Like, I think it would be problematic these days to have someone in Mr. Sheffield's position making the kind of comments he's making.
5: Yes.
4: But by and large, look, it holds. But the interesting thing is I'm sitting there watching it and you're like, at the time, this was a global hit, right? Like late 90s. I'm like, what has Mr. Sheffield done after that? He went from being Mr. Sheffield on The Nanny, like killing it.
5: Mm.
4: And then he disappeared. And so I did a bit of research and I did ask ChatGPT. I said, listen, who's the actor that played Mr. Sheffield? What did he do after The Nanny?
3: Mm.
4: And is he okay financially?
3: Mm.
4: Like, is it because, again, I just have this thing where I worry you burn so bright and then did life get tough?
3: Yeah.
4: And he faded away or something bad happened to him. Here's what we know. ChatGPT couldn't give me an answer for his actual financials, but he did 145 episodes of The Nanny.
5: He's fine.
4: Well, I mean, Andy, that's like...
5: I know, but maybe he's living a fast life at that time.
2: Yeah, and don't you get kickbacks from, like, syndication?
4: Yeah, because he's only had a few little roles after some stage, a little bit of voice acting.
5: I think I saw him in Law & Order SVU. Yeah.
2: Wait, as a criminal? Victim?
5: He might have been the lawyer.
4: Yeah, like possible. He was on Days of Our Lives before The Nanny. He wasn't a victim. No. He was an honourable role. He wouldn't have signed up to be a dirtbag because that's bad for his image.
5: Right, he could have been. I mean, he might have been trying to change it after The Nanny. He might have been trying to... Like, the type of people you see on Law & Order SVU is hilarious. Like, Will Arnett is got like a child internet ring that he shouldn't be...
2: Really?
5: Yeah. He's the bad guy.
2: He's the bad guy.
5: Like, before he's Will Arnett. Like... You go through and there's all these amazing famous actors that go on to do stuff and they're doing...
4: played roles as the worst kind of villains.
5: The worst type of... Yeah.
2: Yeah, and I guess can't like go back and say, I would take that episode down now.
5: Please take the episode where I'm a child predator.
4: I didn't know I would then become involved in the Lego movie. That's the kind of stuff I do.
5: Yeah.
4: I guess this raises the question, like, Andy, I've got The Nanny covered. Mm. You've got Law & Order SVU covered. So we both, like, heavily got the late 90s, early 2000s. Like, we've got drama and comedy covered. Mm. What are you watching, Jack? We need you to get onto a show so you can keep tabs on the 90s.
2: Sadly, I've tried to show Bianca both The Simpsons and Seinfeld because she didn't grow up watching either of them.
4: She didn't get into The Simpsons?
2: No. And it just didn't land how I thought it would.
4: When we started Simpsons Sunday, which we also do in our house, which still holds after 4 or 5 years, we started with Monorail.
2: I started with Lemon Tree episode, which is a strong episode.
4: That's a strong episode.
2: But it's not, when you watch The Simpsons back, it's not like laugh out loud, funny. And I was kind of turned towards her, waiting for her reaction.
5: Yeah, you did one of those things where you put a show on, but then you face the person, worst. Not the worst.
2: I think I put too much pressure on.
4: The second time you pause and rewind to go, yeah, so please stop asking me questions because you are missing. You're missing. So you now
2: don't check your phone.
4: He says do a lot, but if you don't watch, you're not going to hear him say do.
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2: Hey, an exciting announcement for us. Huge loophole we've managed to find in the government-mandated break is that we are allowed to release another podcast as long as it's not weekly and it's fully pre-recorded.
3: Yep. And it's not on the main channel. Mm. That's the big one. The government-mandated break really... As soon as we were flipping, you know, there's thousands of code pages of, like, text in the government's ruling, but we're sort of deep into this ruling and we're like, wait a second, what's this? Main channel. Mm. So you're telling us if we started up a side channel of Hamish and Andy, we could get away with publishing a limited amount of stuff over the mandated break. And our lawyers tell us, yes, we can.
2: There's just a lot of nodding before some whooping and excitement. So we've started Hamish and Andy Plus Plus.
3: Why Plus Plus? Just because it seemed like, you know, they've got Disney Plus, Apple Plus, and we're like, everyone's doing Plus. Could we be one plus better?
2: So it turns out we can.
3: But to make it even more exciting, the way it's written is Hamish and Andy, then PLUS, the symbol.
2: Then the symbol.
3: So it's both. We've got all bases covered. Hamish and Andy Plus Plus is launching.
2: Anything that's not the main Hamish and Andy podcast, we'll put up there over the ride. The Remembering Project will be there. But this new show we're doing called Quizmas with Hamish and Andy is going to be coming out on December 11th, Thursday, after we finish the main pod and the government-mandated break kicks in. Hey, we're excited about Quizmas because you and I are going to play together. We're going to be on
3: the same format.
2: And people can listen along to our quiz and see if they can beat us in their cars, whether on road trips or in the summer sun.
3: Quizzes are exploding at the moment. Anna and I privately do a lot. We spend a lot of time doing quizzes and sending each other scores and whatnot. Mm. So do we bring this into the main arena? Well, not the main arena, Plus Plus. Do we bring this into Plus Plus?
2: Yes.
3: And invent something. Yeah, well, as Ando says, you can play along with us. So it's part quiz, but part see if you can beat Hamish and Andy. It all will be explained once you start listening to episodes of Quizmas. But since we're on the same team and Jack is flat out, he can't be part of it, too busy, we needed a quiz master.
2: Yep.
3: And I was like, you know what? There's someone in our life that not only does a lot of pub trivia and is the triviaest person we know, but has what I think is one of the great, shows a history of trivia, not just trivia, but shows a history of a trivia loophole that I wanted to get him up to describe today. He's featured on the show in various forms over the year, be it not receiving a jumper or many other ways. Magic Mike, not a stripper. How are you, Mike? He joins us now. Gusto to you.
4: Gusto to you, boys. Ready to quiz.
2: Yes. Hayim tells me, though, there was something you wanted to absolve yourself of.
3: I was like, you're the perfect choice for this, mate, because I remember you telling me this story. It happened a long time. What year did your trivia scam take place?
4: This dates back to 2012.
2: You had a trivia scam? Were you a magician then or pre-magician?
4: I was magicianing. I was probably in the early stages of not really doing it for a job.
3: Magic curious. But,
2: And so was it at a pub? Was it at a pub trivia, your scam?
4: No, it was radio trivia. So I feel like I'm telling you guys the radio secrets here of
3: this 13 years ago, I say, Mike's never talked about this, but I go, mate, the statute of limitations, you're not going to get in trouble. It was like the Canberra radio, what was the station?
4: 106.3.
3: 106.3. It was their breakfast quiz. And it was that thing where a lot of breakfast shows do this. They go like 10 questions in a minute.
2: Mm-hmm.
4: So I'll tell you how it went down, I'm driving and I park, I get to the doctor's office like 10 minutes early, which is very rare for me. And I turn on the radio and it goes, 13, 10, 60, some number, call now. It's your chance to win. I take a second. I go, why not? I call it and I get on. And they ask you 10 questions within a minute. You can pass if you want. And you get $10 per correct answer. But if you get all 10, $1,000. So that's the huge big win.
2: Okay.
4: So I got 4. I didn't do that well. And then there was a double or nothing question, which I think I luckily got. So I went with $80. I get home, housemates got 5 other guys I'm living with. I go, guys, let's go on the radio this morning. Wasn't that hard? I reckon we could try to do this as a team, loudspeaker. Let's see if we can get all 10. So that was a Friday. On Monday, same thing. I call up and I get on again. And they go, the producer says, have you played this month? And I went, yeah, I think I might have. And they checked the database. Oh, you played on Friday, mate. That's right. Yeah, it was Friday. And they go, you're not meant to play more than once a month, but we'll allow it. They probably saw that I got four questions right and was no threat. But at this point, loudspeaker, and we do it as a team of five guys, and we get about seven or eight right. We get a bit better. But the whole time my phone was vibrating because my brother was listening and he was texting through all the answers. So then the next time we go, all right, let's have my brother in one ear, loudspeak with all my housemates and see if we can do it. And we got 9 out of 10. Kept getting 9, got to work, and it got so common that my boss in my work would say, how'd you go this morning on the trivia? I went, nah, I got 9 again.
2: How are you getting through every time? Are you using different names? They would have had your phone number.
4: So we had to go get SIM cards and have our, like, I had these plastic sleeves, like, looked like a drug dealer in the house, with separate SIM cards and a piece of paper with that phone number on it. But the funny thing happened, I'm going to my office. Boss is like, how'd you go this morning? I go, oh, mate, got 9 out of 10 again. Some question about the Russian royal family in the 1920s. Like, what city were they murdered? Who knows that? Half an hour later, I get back from lunch. On my desk is a magazine, highlighted, trivia magazine, highlighted question 12. What city were the Russian family murdered? I'm like, oh, my God, that's exactly it. I look through all of them. All these questions are all the really hard ones. They must get easy ones from wherever, but then all the really hard ones are from this magazine. I may have got 9 out of 10 again. Some question about the Russian royal family in the 1920s. Like, what city were they murdered? Who knows that? Half an hour later, I get back from lunch. On my desk is a magazine, highlighted, trivia magazine, highlighted.

0: and log in, and you could get the next month's magazine online. So then we had access to all the answers, all the questions that they were probably going to use for like the really hard ones.
1: Yes.
0: So we ended up then getting on, and they were just firing all these ridiculous ones at us, and we were nailing them. Like one time, they actually said the question wrong, but I knew the answer. Like I knew what they meant to say, and I thought the answer right.
2: So how many times did you win the 1,000?
0: Several times. And this is when we're a uni student. So $1,000 then, like a 22-year-old.
2: Oh, yeah, but, huge.
0: And then the funny thing is the two radio hosts, during that time, I like knew them. Like I never told them that I was doing it. But then we actually happened to, by chance, work together. I was doing magic at this event and they were there and I ended up becoming friends with them. One of them ended up being my celebrant in my wedding a few months ago.
3: Our calculations, was it the Rod and Bigsy show that you started doing this on?
0: That's exactly right, yeah.
1: Yeah, right. And did you ever tell either of them?
0: No.
1: So Bigsy doesn't know?
0: Bigsy doesn't know, Rod doesn't know, no, none of them.
1: Hey, mate.
3: Well, we thought it was about time to...
0: Uh-oh.
3: Well, I mean, if you're going to be the host, we've got to get this clear the air. Surely you've lived with the burden of this secret for too long. I mean, it's probably one of the great radio heists in history.
1: Yes.
3: But I think, Jack, what's the statute of limitations for gaining money by deception?
1: You would have looked into it thoroughly, wouldn't you?
3: It's about 8 years or something, isn't it?
2: Yeah. I mean, if it's 12 years, what is it, 13 years, I think you should be fine.
1: Joining us now, Magic Mike, is
0: no
1: Bigsy.
0: Way.
1: Bigsy, are you there?
0: That's so good.
4: I am here. Hello. How are you, boys?
3: Bigsy, really good, mate.
2: Did you know that this was happening?
3: Do you remember this amazing golden streak of people winning the quiz?
4: I do remember the quiz. Of course, it's the bread and butter of any, radio show. The deception runs deep and it cuts real bad. But I also just think credit where credit's due. The fact that I had no idea is amazing. But obviously, and like you've gamed the game, which is incredible, Magic Mike, because it's luck to be able to get through to be the right caller.
1: Yeah.
4: I don't know about the Qantas magazine, though. I think that might be a bit of a coincidence. But, like,
0: 100%.
4: Also...
0: 100%,
4: I can tell you. I'm not going to take responsibility for that because that's a producer, so I'll throw them under the bus.
3: Yeah, we all know. I mean, everyone in here, the Weeks in Radio, is like, if I was a producer, first thing I'd do is be like, oh, man, no one's looking at the Qantas mag. they're pretty hard to push. 100%.
4: I'm furious because I wasn't in on it. Clearing out our promotional budget, I probably lost my job over that, so it's your fault, right?
3: We weren't. We budgeted for it to go off once in a year. It's a well-thought-out scam. And anyone wanting to emulate it, you wish them luck. You wish them luck. That is the game. And thanks, Bigsy. Does it feel good to have it off your chest, Mike?
0: I feel great. My shoulders are back. I didn't know this was happening on this call. That's so funny. Good to hear your voice. I feel like... I'm hearing Bigsy's voice. I'm ready to Google something.
3: He's about to yell out Luxembourg.
1: Thanks, Bigsy. Thanks, Mike. We look forward to doing quizzes with you. Oh, we needed you to air that. We can't have a corrupt quiz master. So,
3: but don't you think? Exactly the kind of trickery, and that's the kind of evil mind we want running our quiz.
1: Absolutely. So he'll be alive to our tricks. Hamish Andy Plus, and Quizmas is launching on the 11th of December, the week after we finish show. Look out for it.
3: Thanks, Mikey.
0: Cheers.
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10: Yuma and good morning, I'm Kate Rice. The local property council is questioning whether density limits for more mid-rise housing in the corridor between Parliament House and the Woden Valley are ambitious enough. It's part of a draft plan which defines mid-rise housing as 6 to 7 stories.
11: We need to look at whether we've got the right height limits, whether we've got the right vision on the table, and that's what this consultation will look like.
10: That's Executive Director Ashley Berry. 7 ACT firees will leave Canberra today as they prepare to head to the US to help with the ongoing wildfire response. ACT RFS Chief Officer Rowan Scott says they've got a range of expertise.
12: So we're sending over some heavy plant managers, so they'll be managing bulldozers and the like. We've also sent in some safety officers, and we're sending some incident management team that assist the crews on the ground to plan and respond to those fires.
10: The crew is expected to be there for 36 days. The ACT Greens say estimates hearings have raised more questions about Labor's decision to cut library opening hours. MLA Andrew Braddock says the government barely scraped together support from 52% of library workers for the changes, and that's not really enough to justify it. And if the problem was staffing, libraries should be properly funded to meet community needs. One Nation's plan to cap annual visa arrivals at 130,000 is facing fresh scrutiny, with immigration and economic experts warning it could lead to labour shortages and negative migration. The Nine papers are reporting it would require major cuts to student, skilled worker and working holiday visas. And Origin Energy has reached out to customers following a suspected cyber hack. The retailer says customers' data may have been compromised, but it doesn't include credit card or bank details. Around 2 million people have reportedly been impacted.
13: Climbing cash, climbing $1,000 every week at your Canberra Labour Club.
10: Almost 2,000 football fans braved the chilly Canberra weather last night to see the Western Sydney Wanderers take on local NPL team Tigers FC in an Australia Cup clash at McKellar Park. The A-League side scoring 2 goals within 4 minutes in the second half to take the game at 2-0. And in the AFL, round 20 begins tonight in Adelaide with the Crows hosting the Pies. Josh Dacos will play for Collingwood despite missing Tuesday's training with a bad ankle.
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10: Partly cloudy and 13 today, 12 and sunny tomorrow after a frosty start, then morning frost, partly cloudy and 15 on Saturday. 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
9: Yuma and good morning, I'm Kate Rice. The independent member for Kurrajong is backing calls for a 40k zone outside St Eddie's. It's as a new crossing with traffic lights opposite the college is now operational after two students were hit by a car last year. But some say it's not enough. Thomas Emerson says a 40k zone is long overdue.
10: We need to think long term and work together as a community to ensure our kids can walk and ride safely to school. And sometimes that means it's going to be a little bit less convenient for cars, but I think they're the kinds of decisions that we need to be making.
9: Canberra house prices went down by nearly $27,000 in the June quarter, according to Domain. Chief economist Dr. Nicola Powell says it's the first quarterly decline in over a year.
11: And the weakest result in more than 3 years. So it does show that Canberra house prices have entered a downturn, and they're roughly about 4% below their mid-2022 price peak.
9: As for unit prices, they also went down by nearly 14 grand. Tougher gambling reform and a gas export tax is expected to dominate discussion at Labor's national conference. The three-day event kicks off in Adelaide today with 400 delegates to vote on amendments. The PM's AI pitch and the AUKUS deal also tipped to be up for debate. And in Victoria today, tens of thousands of teachers will march through Melbourne demanding better pay and working conditions after knocking back the Victorian government's latest pay offer. Now, Canberra's Fuel Watch make fuel prices yesterday's problem. Switch to an EV with Alliance Leasing. A litre of unleaded will set you back about $1.87, while diesel is sitting at $2.20 a litre.
12: Climbing cash. 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
9: The Brumbies have recognised the best of the best from the 2026 season at the club's awards night overnight. Rob Valentini and Arne Fernandez de Correz taking out the top individual honours, Players Player of the Year and Women Player of the Year. Ryan Lonergan cleaned up, scoring two gongs, while Georgie Hayes and Toby McPherson won Young Talent Awards. And Australia's flag bearers for the Commonwealth Games have been named, with pole vaulter Nina Kennedy to lead our athletes out on the arena at tomorrow's opening ceremony in Glasgow, while swimmer Tim Hodge will carry the King's baton.
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9: 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Then morning frost, partly cloudy and 15 on Saturday. 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
13: 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Across

0: hot wildlife photography. That's what we're focused on today.
1: That's what I'm focused on.
0: Well, I know, because
1: they're calling him Tarzan, and he really looks like it.
0: Gabby skipped in here this morning.
1: I did.
0: Good morning, Gabby. Good morning to you, wherever you're joining us, across the capital or around Australia on the No Nonsense News podcast. Mm-hmm. And then you proclaimed, you know who's better than Robert Irwin?
1: Well, and the article reads, step aside, Robert Irwin. There's a new ripped wildlife photographer capturing the heart of the nation. And I was like, no one can be better than Robert Irwin.
0: Robert Irwin's he's not known for his wildlife photography. He loves the wildlife photography, but he's not known for
1: it. Neither's this guy. Because I scrolled down and I was like, oh, he could do a Bonds commercial.
0: But how's his wildlife photography?
1: That's haven't looked at it.
0: That's his career as a wildlife photographer.
1: The better known you are, the better your photography will go, I'm sure. And so just embrace the publicity of how hot you are.
0: I wonder, the great wildlife photogs, the action is at sunrise, right? Because all the nocturnal animals are there. They're up and about, and before they retire for the day, they're doing things.
1: Sure.
0: And so while the great wildlife photogs are camping out with one of those nets over them that look like they're made of, you know, the bushes, so they blend in and they have to, in the middle of the night, travel to these remote locations and then, you know, army, you know, the thing where they go along the ground, you know, the thing?
1: The army crawl?
0: The crawl.
1: I think that's what it's called.
0: The great photogs will tell you that.
1: Yeah.
0: And they'll go into hiding and they'll stake out a location and then they'll get these amazing photographs. Mm. This handsome devil's at the gym. He's getting no photos of anything.
1: Well, there's some photos of him with some animals. Like, he's a wildlife enthusiast.
0: Again, there's photos of him. He's not taking any photos.
1: Well, he might be. I just haven't looked into it because I haven't seen the need.
0: Because you've been looking at him.
1: I've been looking at him with his chiseled cheekbones and his 20-pack.
0: Where's he from?
1: I don't even know. No, he's from far north Queensland.
0: He's an Aussie.
1: Yeah. And and even Robert Irwin likes his photos on Instagram. He's only 32, and his name is Mitchell Burns.
0: Right.
1: He spends his days searching for the perfect spot. It's the army crawling that's given him the 6-pack.
0: Right. He's climbed up a cliff face to be looking like that. He's ripped. He's
1: Maybe
0: a great looking bloke. None of this scheduled for the show, by the way.
1: Yeah.
0: Let's go to...
1: He really drew our attention, though, didn't he?
0: He's stolen the attention. Producer Knowlesy, could you organise for us to speak with this guy?
2: Sure. I've just Googled him, so I'm happy to.
1: Of course you have.
0: I'd like to think that you were doing that because you were just a step ahead.
1: She's like, who does this guy look like?
2: I was waiting for the name.
0: Right.
2: And then I got it.
0: Okay.
1: He's hot, right?
0: Okay.
2: He's very hot.
1: And more age appropriate.
0: It's you know what? I feel for this guy all
1: Why?
0: Of a sudden. It's a curse. He wants to be known for his wildlife photography.
1: He hasn't worked on his body that hard to only be known for his wildlife photography.
0: There is a line, isn't there, where you go, oh, this guy's just, he's naturally fit, you know, he's lean. Pete Evans. He looks good.
1: He does not look good.
0: He looks good.
1: He looks terrible.
0: He looks like a rat boy. And the girls like the rat boys.
1: Awful.
0: Gabby told me that.
1: No.
0: This guy isn't that sort of fit. This guy isn't lean just because he eats well and goes for long walks. He spends some time picking things up and putting them back down repeatedly.
1: Massive arms.
0: Yeah.
1: His abs don't happen like that naturally.
0: But I feel for him because he's taken it too far and now people aren't focusing on his craft of the wildlife photography. They're just looking at him and he's going, but no, stop looking at me. I want you to look at my art. That's what he's saying. We'll get him on.
1: Are you going to say something else? I'm looking at that too.
0: Yeah. Nolsey, we can still hear you laughing anyway. All right. What was scheduled? It's the Commonwealth Games Eve. It's the Commonwealth Games Eve. Everyone switch on and stop being distracted by this guy who could compete for Australia in the Commonwealth Games.
1: Absolutely.
0: If there was a wildlife photography category where you have to jump over stuff and then go click, click, click, click, he would do well.
1: He would fly through it.
0: He would do very well. So Commonwealth Games Eve, everyone focus on that. As well as stunt doubles.
1: Yep.
0: There is some sort of theme going through here.
1: There is.
0: Matt Damon's stunt double. We're going to find out about him in just a second, and then we're going to play for $10,000. That's the big one. Rod and Gabby's $10,000 Alpha Bucks. Let's go after Katy Perry at 6:08 with Rod and Gabby. Great to have you on board. 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

0: Hey, no, no, no, no. 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
2: Who doesn't?
1: I just feel like people have decided that, you know, they're having a crack.
2: Okay.
1: Well, she went to the moon or something.
2: Oh,
1: and,
2: that was silly.
1: Oh,
2: that wasn't
1: go.
2: Her fault. Like, we all would take the opportunity if it was presented to us, but it was silly.
1: Just the process of going to the moon?
2: No, they didn't go to the moon. They just went a slight bit into outer space. Yeah.
1: And so I've demonstrated perfectly.
2: But to call them astronauts, that is the silly part.
1: They went to the moon.
2: They didn't.
1: And this is the
2: they
1: thing.
2: Didn't. And they're not trained. They're not astronauts.
1: The story has, you know, lost track.
2: Yeah.
1: you want a forecast 13 the top this afternoon. 7 now. No wonder people are
2: so
1: walking
2: warm.
1: Around in shorts
2: yeah.
1: to start the day.
2: Mm.
1: And maybe go for a run and a walk with the beautiful sunrise once again on the horizon. With Rod and Gabby on Hit 104.7, let's play for $10,000. 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
2: Are you planning on seeing The Odyssey at the movies?
1: I've never heard of it.
2: I've never heard of it. Thank God you said that. Because everyone has been talking about it, something that everyone's read the book, everyone knows the story, everyone knows the history, and now the movie has been done by Christopher Nolan and everyone should see it. And I'm like...
1: The Odyssey.
2: I've never heard of this thing in my life. It looks great. It's got a star cast.
1: Mm.
2: And I'm interested, like fantasy... is definitely something that I'm into.
1: Right.
2: But I don't know about it.
1: Knowing that you were going to cover it today, I went and got the trailer and I watched the first minute.
2: I haven't even done that.
1: Well, I know this is a Matt Damon story.
2: Yeah.
1: Matt Damon didn't appear to be in the film.
2: Uh-huh.
1: And then at 1 minute 14, he showed up.
3: Who's looking after your wife and son?
4: Do you see?
3: My dad is coming home.
1: Oh, is Twilight
2: Spider-Man's
1: there?
2: In it. Oh, Robert Pattinson's in it.
1: So
2: Tom
1: Robert
2: Holland
1: Pattinson.
2: Was just that boy at the end there. So Spider-Man, he's in it. Zendaya, who's also in Spider-Man's in it.
1: Hold on. We're
2: Charlize
1: go back.
2: Theron is in it.
1: I didn't see any of these people. I was looking for Matt Damon.
2: So there's Matt Damon.
1: All right. Matt Damon, I know nothing about this film. Matt Damon, is this like Game of Thrones?
2: Yeah, I don't know. I don't know.
1: Matt Damon's wearing a blanket, but he's been working out. He looks ripped. And he's got a sword. So it must be like...
2: He plays the legendary Odysseus.
1: Look at him go.
3: Son.
2: Robert Pattinson.
4: Do you see?
3: My dad is coming.
2: Tom Holland.
1: Oh, Spider-Man's in there. Well, that's fantastic. I'm into this now.
2: Yes.
1: And I like the Twilight guy because he's
2: Robert
1: Batman
2: Pattinson.
1: Now.
2: Yeah. Yeah, you're right.
1: Got Batman and Spider-Man. This film's picking up.
2: Yeah.
1: And Matt Damon.
4: Bringing vengeance. Bringing it all.
1: I don't know what's coming.
2: I don't know what's going on either, but what's really intrigued me about this morning is that Matt Damon has come out to say that he really slimmed down for the role because he had to get super fit and he had to really bulk up his arms because he's sleeveless in the whole movie.
1: His
2: right?
1: arms look fantastic.
2: They look amazing.
1: Yeah, very
2: but
1: good.
2: But he's done an interview to say that almost 100% of the time it's his arms.
1: Mm.
2: But there is some scenes where it's not his arms, it's his stunt double's arms. Because there's a scene where there's like these giants and they did perspective filming where they filmed it so the person looked tiny and these giants are huge and they had to use a stunt double that was a fair bit shorter than Matt Damon to get that perspective. But they needed a stunt double that also had huge arms because Matt Damon has huge arms.
1: Mm-hmm.
2: They went with a female.
1: Oh.
2: Yeah. So it was actually a woman who is just under 5 foot who was the stunt performer for him in this.
1: Right.
2: And she's ripped, like her arms. She's amazing.
1: Right.
2: And he even said that. He's like, when he met her for the first time, he went up and hugged her, thanked her for all the work she'd put in. And he was like, oh, my God, look at those guys.
1: Yeah.
2: And so he's like, nearly 100% of the time, my arms. When it's not, credit where credit's due.
1: Yeah. He's at an age of maturity where you stop challenging people to arm wrestles.
2: Nah, he should.
1: No, you get hurt. You remember that incident on the footy show years ago where Wendell Saylor did the arm wrestle with a guy?
2: Didn't something break?
1: He snapped his arm in half. And then
2: that's
1: I remember
2: so crazy.
1: Wendell, he was here for a Raiders game, he was covering it or something, and so he was in the building and all the young blokes, like we've just seen Wendell break a guy's arm. All the young guys came out of the woodwork to challenge Wendell to an arm wrestle.
2: No.
1: It was happening all across
2: this is
1: the building.
2: Why women live longer than men.
1: Yes. And
2: that's so silly.
1: Have better guns, we're learning.

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1: Because it comes out next week.
0: Today, next week, it's released. Get your exclusive preview screening tickets with us and you can see it
1: yesterday,
0: in
1: next
0: six
1: week.
0: Days. Sure, that's another way of saying we'll do that.
1: Wednesday night.
0: Next, our fantastic guest joining us in the next 15 minutes as well. Raiders NRLW star Sheridan Gallagher flying. What a start to the season.
1: Yeah.
0: The Green Machine, the best start to the season so far in perspective. Best season that we've had. So let's get ready for that. Looking forward to catching up with her very soon. Right now, 10 grand.
2: Simple as ABC. Rod and Gabby's $10,000 Alpha Bucks. Hungry? Go the full 12 inches. Fresh pizza. Dine in or take away at the Roost Club.
3: Put the money in my hand right now.
0: Let's go to Queanbeyan. Jessica, are you a fan of any of these superhero movies?
4: No, not really, but my kids are, so.
0: Do they have a favourite? Character?
4: Hulk is really running hot in our house at the moment.
1: That's a fun one because you can just smash everything.
0: Love the
4: Hulk. Yeah, exactly. Mm.
0: And I like the colour green.
1: Yeah, okay.
0: Hulk's got it all.
1: I sillily bought my nephew the Hulk gloves for his birthday or for Christmas. Well, and
0: are they not just giant fists?
1: Huge fists. And they make noise when you smash them against something.
0: Yes.
1: So he loves them. His parents not so much.
0: Have you got those, Jessica? Yeah.
4: No, we don't, but maybe Christmas.
1: No, I wouldn't recommend.
0: Hopefully there's no Rellos that hear this. You know, you got that family member who brings the noisy gift.
4: Yeah, we do.
0: This one makes a noise and you have to punch things to get it to make noise. All right, let's get you $10,000 and you cannot spend that 10 grand. Can I hear a little voice there?
4: Yes, there's a baby in the background.
0: Okay, you're multitasking the house down here. All you need is 30 seconds of focus, 10 questions right, and you get 10 grand. We have to take the first answer. You can't use the same answer twice. If you don't know an answer, say pass. We'll come back if there's time. And your time begins at the end of Gabby's first question. The letter for this round, all the answers need to begin with the letter W for watch out.
4: Great.
0: Letter W.
1: Okay, timer starts at the end of the first question. Name a shop.
4: A shop. Pass.
1: A pub food.
4: Pass.
1: A mythical creature.
4: Wolverine.
1: Something in the classroom.
4: Watermelon.
1: A TV series.
4: Wednesday.
1: A singer.
4: Whitney Houston.
1: A superhero.
4: Woody.
1: A Reese Witherspoon film. Woody's absolutely a superhero.
0: Certainly is. Buzz Lightyear's a superhero. Woody's a superhero.
1: Absolutely.
0: Yes.
1: A shop could have been Woolworths or Witchery. Pub food, wings or wedges. And then a Reese Witherspoon film. She's had a few starting with W. Mm. Water for Elephants, Walk the Line and Wild.
4: There you go.
0: Anyway, if you've seen any of those, well,
1: I've seen all of those. What do you mean?
0: There's a film called Walk with Elephants.
1: No, that's Water for Elephants. And that's got Robert Pattinson in it, who you just proclaimed to love.
0: I like Batman. He's cool.
1: And then Walk the Line is the Johnny Cash movie.
0: All right, Jessica, well, before I get in any more trouble for not being up to speed with my Reese Witherspoon films, you were flying there in the middle. Make sure you have another go another day.
4: Thank you.
0: Good on you, Jessica. We'll talk to you soon and we'll go again with $10,000 at 8:15. Another round of Rod and Gabby's $10,000 Alpha Bucks.
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20: Yuma and good morning, I'm Kate Rice. A woman has been taken to hospital in a stable condition following a house fire in Florey last night. The ESA says ACT fireys were called out around 5:30pm, fully putting out the blaze within an hour. The home in Hewlett Circuit has largely been destroyed, including structural collapse in one of the corners. The scene's been handed over to ACT police, who are investigating the cause. The local property council's welcomed a draft plan for the corridor between Parliament House and the Woden Valley, which includes more mid-rise housing. Executive Director Ashley Berry says while it's a good starting point, important questions will need to be explored.
21: We need to make sure we've got the homes that people want today and into the future, and whether the density settings around major transport stops in particular are ambitious enough.
20: Seven ACT fireys are joining the international effort to help US crews battle wildfires over there. They'll leave Canberra today before departing Sydney tomorrow for a 36-day stint overseas. ACT RFS Chief Officer Rowan Scott says it's important to help our interstate and international colleagues when needed.
22: Fire is an international hazard that is becoming more and more frequent and more unpredictable. So any opportunity we can to go and assist those fatigued crews, then we'll take that opportunity because it's also a learning opportunity for us as well.
20: And Donald Trump has ramped up the stakes for any further Iranian attacks on ships in the Strait of Hormuz, warning the US will bomb a bridge or power plant, including those near the capital, Tehran, for every vessel that's struck.
23: They're going to pay a big price. They're getting
1: They're being decimated.
3: Climbing cash. Climbing $1,000 every week at your Canberra Labour Club.
20: A taste of A-League action in the capital last night. Close to 2,000 fans turned out at McKellar Park to see the Western Sydney Wanderers take a 2-0 win over local NPL team Tigers FC in an Australia Cup match. And the Panthers have ruled Dylan Edwards out of tonight's Battle of the West against the Eels, with Tom Jenkins stepping in as Penrith's fullback.
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2: Oh, great.
1: Hair flare. A Honey's Hair.
2: We did put up a tally last night of the leaderboard.
1: Yes.
2: So coming in at number 5, Polychroma and Deacon, 4, Aura Collective, 3, Azri, 2, A Honey's Hair, and 1, Aluka, Dialigo. So if you're not on that list, you better start getting everyone to vote a little harder.
1: Olivia has texted and she's given a 5-star shout-out to Michael, Mary, Taylor, Bree, Paul and Liv at Edge Hair O'Connor. Continue the votes, 041 777 1047. We're doing it thanks to Monero Screens.

0: Have a look who's dropped in. Raiders NRL star Sheridan Gallagher. G'day.
1: Hello.
2: Did you ever love an undercut?
1: No.
0: You're too young.
1: Yeah, I really wanted one though.
2: Oh, you did? But you never rocked one.
1: No, I never had one.
2: I reckon you'd pull it off.
0: I think it would be, I don't know. I mean, in the competition.
2: We're bringing him back.
0: Yeah, well, this is the thing. I mean, this is my pitch to bring him back. I don't see a lot of him around in 2026. In the comp, is anyone rocking the up and undo?
1: No, I don't think there is.
0: I feel like it'd be intimidating.
2: It would, wouldn't it?
0: Oh, yeah.
2: That's what, like a real confidence expression.
0: Well, and it's interesting the time and thought that does, you know, go into the mindset. And the look and so and managing air, you can't have it out there, obviously.
1: Yeah.
0: What do? You just tie it back, or do you do because the double braid, the double braid is tough.
1: Yeah, double braids into a ponytail and a little pink bow.
0: Yes.
2: Yeah. I want to ask about that though, because braids were all in when I was doing netball, right? And stupid me had to follow as a sheep and do it as everyone else was doing, knowing full well my scalp was going to get sunburned. Does that ever happen to you? Because I had, like, my scalp was peeling. It was so sunburned.
1: I think as a kid, yeah, it definitely did. But now it's probably that sunburn. It's dead on top, so.
2: And it's not a worry anymore.
0: Is it even a concern with the move to Canberra? You still put your slip-slop-slap when you go out there? Or in the depths of winter, does it not make a difference?
1: Yeah, I don't think it makes a difference. To be honest, I don't really wear sunscreen, so I probably should.
2: You should wear sunscreen, kids.
0: Yeah. Well, that's, yes, there's a lot of Anglo-Saxon heritage amongst the three of us here in the studio. I don't know. I think you won't burn as quickly as Gabby and I do, but you would burn, right? If you're up there in Newey, you would have got a couple of sunburns.
1: I actually go, like, quite tan, so I'm probably pretty lucky there. But, yeah, definitely should wear sunscreen, kids.
0: Yeah. Well, congratulations, you're flying the team. You talk about clicking, having all the potential and all the talk leading up to the season. But two out of three, and then last weekend, sure, it was an L, but the Roosters are the best team in the comp, and you showed up, you made them work for it.
1: Yeah, I think, you know, we've got an awesome team, and I can't fault the job that, you know, Bortho's done with us girls to bring in new girls and, you know, regroup the girls that were here, and it's been, you know, something pretty special to see and be a part of.
0: Yeah, you're not wrong. We want to talk about mini golf, more importantly. Oh. So, Gabby's like, absolutely.
2: There's something else I want to ask too, but we'll do that next.
0: Well, we bumped into you at the mini golf course, so we're going to delve into all that after Gabby's iPod Shuffle.
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2: They had a few undercuts back in the day.
0: A few undos, yeah. They need to bring them back too. Come on, five. We look to you for inspiration on 104.

0: as heard on Gabby's iPod Shuffle 5. Everybody get up, 19 minutes until 7 o'clock with Rod and Gabby on Hit 104.7 and Raiders NRLW star Sheridan Gallagher. Do you have a, you've got a playlist that's fire up music that you put in the earbuds when you're in the rooms before a game?
1: Look, to be honest, I don't even listen to music. I don't even listen to music when I drive, so that's a little bit weird.
0: But you sit in the car in silence, or yeah, you listen to podcasts or
1: something? Listen in silence. Silence.
0: I did that yesterday. Weird. I had, you know, I'm in Murrumbateman and it's a long drive, and I just went, I just need everyone to shut up. And I sat in the car and just, I sat in silence for like half an hour, and I stopped, I got in the garage and I went, oh, thank goodness for that. That was nice. And
2: you
0: do
2: reset.
0: You do that every day?
1: Every day.
0: Isn't that interesting?
2: They say that is like the perfect space for creativity. Do you come up with like crazy ideas and inventions and, or just new footy moves?
1: No, just full silence, nothing going on in the brain.
2: Nothing. It's like a meditation almost.
0: Yeah. That's interesting.
2: I don't want to be alone with my brain.
0: That's too much time. It's interesting. This is more of a consideration, mindfulness in professional athletes. Mm. Is there much talk about that amongst the team and the coaching staff?
1: I'm not sure it gets spoken about a lot, you know, throughout our team as general conversation, but there's a lot of us that sort of, you know, do that and use that as a way and a tool to, you know, be better athletes.
2: Mm.
0: You're not driving anyway. You live across from the where you're training, really. Is that you get to walk most places?
1: I actually ride my bike, the Fat Boy bike, sometimes for training. And
0: oh, fair dinkum.
1: Yeah.
0: Oh, fantastic.
2: As in, like, the handlebars are up here, up above your ears?
1: Oh, I'm not that high, but they're like...
2: Do your arms get tired?
1: Nah.
2: You're an athlete.
0: You're a professional athlete. Yeah, if the answer is yes, we've got a problem here.
2: I watched the video of you being presented with your Raiders jersey by your beautiful partner and your nana. Very emotional, very gorgeous video. But when the jersey was pulled up, I was like, is that a size 6 in kids? Like, it is the smallest looking jersey. How do you get that on and off? Like, I get it has to be tight so people can't grab it, but how do you get it on and off?
1: Look, to be fair, I think I've been caught a few times on the cameras in the sheds, getting my head, you know, sort of caught going through the jersey, and then, yeah, it's quite tight, to be honest, this year. It's probably one size too small, but we're going to roll with it.
2: It just reminds me of, like, when I'm in a change room and I get stuck and I think I'm like, that's it.
0: Yes.
2: That's the end of my life. Like, you're stuck and you're like, I can never leave.
0: But in the change rooms, you literally have a person to help you get it on, right?
1: Yeah. Yeah, most of the time I was. You get stuck for a couple of minutes and it just run your head.
2: Help!
0: Can you believe when you see those replays of footy in the 90s with the big baggy floppy jerseys? And sure, everyone...
2: And the little rubber button.
0: Yeah, everyone thought they looked cool at the time, but no one in the entire competition said, if we just make these tighter, we'll stop getting grabbed from 6 feet away as our jumper blows out behind us. That's obviously why they're so tight now, right?
1: Yeah, I think, you know, that's a big thing. And when you're going in and trying them on at the start of the year, there's someone in there going, oh, that's too big for you.
2: And you're like, yeah. I can't breathe.
0: Is your wardrobe like Batman? You know, Batman's got all the same suit. Do you, like, how many jerseys do you have in there? Or are you quick to donate them and give them away or whatever? You got family members that go, oh, yoink, I'll take that?
1: Yeah, there's a few, you know, sort of jerseys I've given away, but a lot of them are framed and sort of,
0: awesome.
1: Just, you know, hanging up on the wall or just framed just for keepsakes, you know, for later.
0: It was interesting. That's living cool. Up in North Queensland, some of the boys who played for the Cowboys were from further up north, from different communities up there. And whenever they'd go out, where the team might go out to different communities to, you know, just do a little bit of promo work, but also to connect with those players and their families. The story that often came back to Townsville was they'd go out there and it was just full of actual match play jerseys that, say, Matty Bowen or any of the players had just sent up there, and all the kids just run around in the hand-me-downs for all intents and purposes.
2: Oh, I love that.
0: But then the players would turn up the next week and go, oh, I need another jersey because the last one's just gone missing. What's the story, you know, with you changing clubs and family get-togethers? Has everyone switched to green?
1: Yeah, I think, you know, my auntie's a diehard Knights fan, so it was hard for her to sort of, you know, come across and...
0: Oh, but she has?
1: Yeah.
0: Well done.
1: Yeah, she's come across and bought herself a green jersey. Actually, we had to buy it for her.
2: But she's going to wear it. And
1: yeah,
2: that's
1: but
2: the main
1: she
2: thing.
1: Wears it every week.
2: So. Oh, good.
1: Yeah.
0: Oh, that's fantastic. We did a, there was a day where there was a teacher's strike. And so we said, we'll take a look after the, you know, the nation's capital's kids. And so we went to
2: Yarralumla PlayStation.
0: Yeah. And there was mini golf where we were set up. There's a million other things, a giant. You know, maize and all those sorts of things. And I looked up and I saw you walk in and I said to Gabby, have we forgotten about an interview that we teed up with Sheridan? and Gabby's like, I don't think
2: so. The look on your face was pure fear. You're like, I am not prepared for this.
0: Well, we can chat any time, you know. And then you just gave us a thumbs up, a wave, and you went out and you played mini golf. You were there just to make the most of the morning.
1: Yeah, we actually, there's a couple of us that do, actually a lot of us that are disability support workers and... we sort of brought our kids down and, well, not our kids, but the kids we look after and, yeah, just came for an awesome morning.
0: It was a fantastic morning, wasn't it? What a turnout too. I mean, obviously everyone had time all of a sudden, but sure, it's easy to stay on the couch or to sleep in, but everyone got up and got into it.
2: Freezing, and you were there in your little footy shorts. Did you freeze?
1: No.
0: No?
2: Are you just saying that?
0: Are you...
2: are just you, trying to be tough.
0: Are you shorts... Your shorts... Right the way through. Winter,
2: we're wearing pants today.
0: You got the long ones on today. Were you training this morning?
1: No, I didn't get up this morning because I had to come in here, but I will.
0: Yeah.
1: Yeah, we got training this afternoon, but yeah, pretty much whenever I can wear shorts, I'll get shorts and a T-shirt on. So.
0: Are you acclimatised, do you reckon, yet?
1: No, I hate the cold.
0: That's all right. I literally, Raider Nick, you see Raider Nick, he's around the facility from time to time, and he came past the other morning and he said to me, I've been here my entire life. Is this the coldest winter ever?
2: And it's actually not. This has not been that cold.
0: No, I said, you're getting old, mate.
2: Yeah.
0: But,
2: this winter's been quite mild.
0: Even the locals are feeling it, so you're not alone. Don't worry. This weekend, it's a great day out at GIO. We got both games. You're taking on the Sharks, 12:45.
2: Lunchtime.
0: Yeah. And every game's a must win, but all of a sudden, lock this one up, go top four. That's the plan.
1: Yeah, for sure. I think,
0: I think you are top four at the moment, but you know what I mean, stay top four.
1: Yeah, keep building, week by week and, sort of find our way around that, top four come, finals time and be surging for that, trophy.
0: Fantastic. Yeah, well, you're looking the goods. Very exciting.
2: Yeah.
0: Thank you for the early start. I had to put the long pants on and everything. Have a great training this afternoon. The afternoons are beautiful. You notice this week?
1: Yeah, they've been awesome.
0: Oh, yeah.
1: In T-shirt weather.
0: Might even need the sunscreen. We'll see. We'll see. All right. The great Sheridan Gallagher. Thank you so much. We'll see you on the park on Saturday.
1: Thank you. It's going to be a good morning. Get up with Ryan Gabby on Canberra's number one hit music station, Hit 104.7. 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Tony Tu Ulugatau, criminal lawyer at Rachel Bird & Co. Hit 104.7, Canberra traffic. We'll have roadworks again today at Gungahlin. Occasional lane closures on Gribble Street from Gundaroo Drive to Hipperson Street. They'll kick off at 8:30. Works continue on the Commonwealth Avenue Bridge. Barine Drive is still only one way westbound. Albert Street east to west. Still one lane open both directions over the bridge, but it's a clear run at the moment. The census is coming this August. 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Authorised by the Australian Bureau of Statistics, Canberra. 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

0: 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Keep the boats coming through on 0417 1047. Rod and Gabby's Best of Canberra, thanks to Monero Screens. We're searching for the best hairdresser. And we'll recheck the top five tally very, very soon. Ashley Nolan, good morning.
1: Hello.
0: Hello.
1: I'm here.
2: That's me. There is a heist update at the Louvre.
0: Sorry, there's a heist update? The world is-

0: haven't had heist news for too long.
1: That's all. Yeah. Really doesn't make sense at all.
0: It's a heist update.
1: It never mentions a heist.
0: When I briefed, you remember, I briefed the Jingle Boys. It was one of their first projects. And I said, we need a theatrical, dramatic jingle highlighting that there's been a heist. And they said, the world is new.
1: Actually wrote an entire song about it.
0: You want to hear the whole song?
1: No.
0: We'll do that a little later on. What is today's heist news?
2: So it's been 9 months since that infamous heist at the Louvre in Paris. That still remains a mystery. However, the gallery...
1: Wow.
2: I don't know.
0: You gotta remember, these are the guys that had the security camera for that area pointed the wrong way. So,
1: and the password to the system was... password.
0: Yeah. And so relying upon them to crack open the case,
1: right,
0: that's why it still remains unresolved.
2: Mm-hmm. Yes. But the gallery where it happened has been reopened. There are no jewels on display.
0: Because they got stolen.
2: Most of them are gone. Yep. The remaining ones are being held in a more secure area of the museum. And so it's now just an empty room that you can go and have a look at.
1: Why would you? That's boring.
2: Well, it's a 17th century state gallery, so you can just go have a look at the gilded ceilings and walls.
0: The architecture. The more secure room, it's locked, so you can't go into that at all. Let's go! Coming up with Rod and Gabby. Heist updates usually... there's some problem solving, do you know what I mean? Like, we try and work out how the heist was perpetrated... and we get to the bottom of it. This is as inexplicable today as it has been right the way through. The Louvre heist updates.
1: It's crazy that there's been no

0: breakthroughs.
1: It is crazy. Does Dr. Rachel Gunn know about Ray Gunn, the documentary, bearing in mind that we had the writer of Ray Gunn, the musical,
0: and she was given a cease and desist.
1: She was promptly sued.
0: It was a comedic musical.
1: I feel like if this is actually called Ray Gunn, the documentary, she knows about it and she's endorsed it. We'll find out. As well as your tickets to Spider-Man Brand New Day, the exclusive preview screening tickets. 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
11: Yuma and good morning, I'm Kate Rice. Canberra house prices went down by nearly $27,000 in the June quarter, the weakest result in more than 3 years. That's according to Domain, which shows unit prices also went down by nearly 14 grand. Chief economist Dr. Nicola Powell says it's due to a bunch of factors like interest rate rises.
12: We've seen three of those delivered this year. Listings are still rising and are higher year on year. Weak consumer confidence as well is weighing in. And then, of course, we've got property taxation changes.
11: Calls for a 40K zone outside St. Eddie's are growing, with the independent member for Currajong also on board. It's as a new crossing with traffic lights opposite the college was switched on this week after two students were hit by a car last year. Thomas Emerson says the government needs to think of the long-term benefits of a 40K zone.
13: We've done this on other key avenues like Northbourne Avenue with less of a community desire for that to happen. This makes a lot of sense to me. This is a dangerous stretch.
11: The Federal Treasurer is lowering expectations of an extension to the fuel excise cuts, which are saving motorists 16 cents a litre at the moment. Despite fears of fresh petrol price hikes because of the Middle East conflict, Jim Chalmers has told the ABC the discounts are likely to end on August 2.
14: We keep all of this under review in the usual way, but our expectation is that it will taper off in the first couple of days of August.
11: He'll speak today at Labor's National Conference in Adelaide, which runs for 3 days. And the gallery at the centre of that infamous Louvre heist has finally reopened 9 months after millions of dollars worth of jewels were stolen. The Apollo Gallery is now back open to visitors, but its remaining exhibits have been removed. The crown jewels have still not been found.
7: Climbing cash, climbing $1,000 every week at your Canberra Labour Club.
11: Rob Valentini and Arne Fernandez de Corres have taken out top honours at the Brumbies Awards night overnight, named Players Player of the Year and Women's Player of the Year. Ryan Lonergan scored two gongs, while the Young Talent Awards went to Georgie Hayes and Toby McPherson. And just one sleep to go before the Commonwealth Games opening ceremony in Glasgow, with pole vaulter Nina Kennedy named as the Aussie flag bearer, and swimmer Tim Hodge will carry the King's baton.
8: Warm your home with Rinnai gas and electric log fires from the Energy People Fish Week.
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0: G'day, g'day. We got a sunrise yet?
1: Oh.
2: Yeah, I think you missed it. Sorry. Gotta... When Sheridan was in here, the red was forming, but I couldn't go, look behind you.
0: That was scary yesterday when you did that. Yes, Sheridan Gallagher, congratulations to her and the NRLW Raiders who've started the season 2 out of 3 and up against the best team in the comp, nearly knocked them off as well.
2: They did so well.
0: This is exciting. So a big doubleheader this Saturday at GIO kicks off against the Sharks with the girls on the park, 12:45. It's going to be fantastic. Good to see her again.
2: What a perfect time to eat a meat pie and watch some footy when it's not freezing because it's midday.
0: Yeah. Oh, yeah.
2: Right.
0: Afternoon footy. It's old-fashioned stuff. We had the comedian behind the musical, Raygun the Musical, and she said it was the most, you know, just most torturous experience of her life being threatened legally for writing something that was a tribute.
2: Hilarious. And it was satire. Mm. And she ended up having to call it something else. It wasn't Raygun the Musical in the end. It was Breaking the Musical or something.
0: I was Breaking the Musical and it changed the name of the character to Spraygun, which is ridiculous because we all know what's going on.
2: Yeah.
0: And so when we learned this morning of Raygun the documentary, is Dr. Gunn involved in it officially?
2: Well, I'm still figuring that out. We'll get to the bottom of that. But I do know that it's going to be called Raygun Breaking Badly.
0: She's not involved.
2: So it does question.
0: She can't be involved. And good luck to them using the Raygun name.
2: Well, it's a documentary. I think you're allowed to, right? Because it's fact.
0: I don't know. I just know. And by the way, such a great documentary. You remember at the start of lockdown, The Last Dance, the Michael Jordan Chicago Bulls documentary. And
2: I was more into the Lion.
0: the Tiger King.
2: The Tiger King.
0: Mm. We all had a thing. Mm. We had time on our hands.
2: We did.
0: And it was amazing and it will stand up, obviously, because his performance backed up what was in the documentary. But cynics, skeptics said, well, you produce the documentary, you're always going to come off looking pretty good in this thing.
2: But he's good, so.
0: Yeah, and that's where it was a good comeback. It was a good comeback. So, all right, let's look at the doco and see.
2: See if Ray Gunn's involved.
0: I don't think she's involved.
3: 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Gabby's like what shuffle. Gabby's like what shuffle. And now it's time for another song.

0: Gabby's iPod Shuffle does it again. Justin Bieber, boyfriend, at 10 past 7 with Rod and Gabby on Hit 104.7. Great to have you on board. 8 degrees. How's that? That's different to
1: it's
0: minus
1: very
0: 8.
1: Warm.
0: I'm saying 8. No minus in front of it.
1: It's nice.
0: 13, the top this afternoon, and don't Macca's walk, Macca's run to the new deluxe sausage and egg McMuffin. Thank you to McDonald's for presenting the show. Thank you to Stunt Boy Sam. Was it Emma who just dropped these in?
2: Yes, Emma.
0: Emma, which Macca's is she from?
2: I'm
0: going to assume Gold Creek, but maybe she came from further afield, maybe Western.
1: Who knows?
0: And what has she dropped in here for us?
1: You have the brown sugar shaken espresso with oat milk, and I have the popping green apple and Sprite.
0: I didn't know I needed that. You know the problem.
1: I knew you needed it.
0: That was a all of us listening knew you needed it. And that's my concern, right? Because we're this beautiful new drinks range. We're doing a different drink every day for 10 days.
1: Mm.
0: And then I'm going to start suffering withdrawals. I think I was beginning to suffer withdrawals before I had this. And what are we, like, day 4?
1: That's all right. We'll just have to keep getting them.
0: Problem solved. All right, don't forget $10,000. It's coming up at a quarter past 8. Rod and Gabby's $10,000 Alpha Bucks.
1: There is a Delco coming to Netflix, and it is titled Ray Gun Breaking Badly. Now, I cannot find anywhere where it states whether Ray Gun is involved or not. However, I think she might be. Because the synopsis is that it promises an intimate look at the woman behind one of the most polarizing sporting moments in recent history. And it's talking about her Paris Olympics breakdancing, obviously, which catapulted her into quite the fame worldwide. It says that Gunn found herself at the center of an avalanche of memes, misinformation, and conspiracy theories.
0: She's in it.
1: Questioning how she qualified for the Games in the first place.
0: Yes.
1: And it even says nobody, least of all Rachel Gunn, expected to be an Olympian, because the breakdancing was the, you know how every city is allowed to add a sport in?
0: Yeah.
1: It was a one-off.
0: Demonstration sport.
1: No breakdancer expected to be Olympian when they got into the sport.
0: No.
1: And then this kind of opportunity arose and she was the one picked.
0: Right.
1: Now, it is produced by Stardust Frames Production and Warner Brothers International TV Australia. It's going to be on Netflix. It will offer viewers unprecedented access to Gunn's personal journey as she navigates sudden fame and worldwide criticism.
0: Okay, so she is an EP on it or something.
1: So it sounds like she's definitely involved. I don't, however, think she knew the title when she got involved and for the process of being involved. Because normally they label it right at the end.
0: What's the title again?
1: Ray Gunn Breaking Badly. So they've probably put that up because they're starting to promote it, because it's up on Netflix from the 1st of September. So it's not far away. And so now they've started promoting it. She's probably like, oh, hold on a minute.
0: Yeah.
1: I didn't agree to that.
0: No, no one's checked.
1: She's not an EP, that's for sure. I think she's just involved.
0: Yeah. She's an assistant to the EP who chose not to share that part with her.
1: Yeah.
3: Let's go. Coming up with Rod and Gabby.
0: Speaking of the streaming shows, we've had a number of the performers, the stars, over the last couple of months on the show from Stan's series that's about to finish season one called Turned On Dirty Sexy Money.
1: I think the last episode went up last night.
0: Is that right? The adult content creators on that show talk regularly about make and bank, and they reveal the actual figures.
1: They make bank.
0: They are mind-blowing.
1: Like millions of dollars.
0: But how much do they spend on their appearance? I mean, that's their moneymaker.
1: Yeah, it would be a tax write-off, right?
0: Oh, the ATO's tuning in. Not for the first time either.
1: That nose job.
0: We have the numbers tax next. It's not the nose job that we're talking about.
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5: Reports of debris on William Hovell Drive near Bindubi Street at Cook this morning, and a breakdown reported on Parks Way at Acton. It's city-bound just near the Acton Tunnel. Moving well on the Barton Highway from Yass to the ACT border, you're looking at a 26-minute travel time. Works will continue today at Queanbeyan on the Kings Highway just west of Bungendore. 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

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The 4 forecast will get us to 13. The sun beautiful. 8 degrees right now.

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2: Oh, yeah. Honey's Hair. There's a lot of votes there this morning for them.
1: Xanthu's Hair in Jamison, another one there. We've spotted Xanthu come through a couple of times.
2: Chevaux by Sarah in Gungahlin. Wonderful, kind and welcoming. That's lovely.
1: Aluka in Pialago has been doing well right the way through. More Unos. And my vote for Camera Hairdresser of the Year is Epic Hair Woden, the best. And I don't know if the shout-out is for Tony or from Tony, but either way, they're the votes. 041-777-1047. Let's keep them coming. We're doing it all week.

0: If only I'd planned further ahead.
1: Why is that?
0: I could have got an undercut just to celebrate the occasion, but...
1: Could you? I can't imagine you growing your hair long enough to have an undercut, just because I think you'd get sick of it at that length. Like, it would get just a little bit longer than it is, and you'd be like, can't do it!
0: I don't know that there's enough there to do it.
1: Oh, you could. You could. I just don't think you'd manage it.
0: It's true. Yeah, the commitment.
1: The grow out
0: the
1: phase.
0: The commitment to grow out is crazy.
1: It's tough.
0: You see my hair when it gets a bit. It's crazy.
1: You get like a centimetre longer than it is, and you're like, it's crazy. I've got to go.
0: I'm not the only one. I see people's faces. If I arrive into a room unannounced, people aren't surprised that I'm in the room. They're surprised by what's going on here.
1: I think you're projecting. No one cares.
0: You've seen it. No, Nolsey's laughing knowingly. Whereabouts are we? It's just about 7:30. Oh, yes. Yeah. So what are the girls spending on their appearance from this show? They're adult content creators. Yeah. So it's not just to appear on the reality series on Stan. It's also a work expense.
1: To appear on OnlyFans.
0: Honestly, ATO are listening to this. You can't get away with claiming makeup and hair anymore.
1: You can if you're on camera every day.
0: Well, this is an interesting question. What are they dropping on it?
2: They're dropping a lot. So the agency founder, Quinn Everly, she's revealed she spent just on plastic surgery alone close to $200,000.
1: Oh, I didn't know that.
2: Yeah.
0: But they're making it, you know what I mean?
1: Oh, they're making it. No, but I just, I've watched the show, right? And out of all of the girls, I didn't think she had done anything. Like, well, I've got to say, after having the baby, her boobs were massive.
2: Yeah.
1: And that was a talking point of the show.
0: But you're saying that
1: But they didn't look fake.
0: But you assumed that was baby related.
1: Yeah.
0: And Nolsey's saying that's $200,000 related.
1: Maybe.
2: Yeah, she hasn't gone into the specifics, but, you know, if you go with a good surgeon and you're not going to overseas cheapo, it costs a lot for not getting much. So who knows? Maybe maybe that's why.
0: Yeah,
1: interesting.
0: It's such a roll of the dice. And we all, wherever you are, I don't know. I don't know if this is everyone else's life, but I've lost count of the number of friends who have had different enhancements or different work done. And those that choose to go overseas, with the exception of one, it's all been fine. But the poor one girl where there was an infection and then...
1: Oh, no. And no one here wanted to touch her because they're liable.
0: Right. But what's the thing? The Hippocratic Oath. Mm. So you need to help. You know, as a doctor, if someone's sick and they're only going to get sicker because of this infection they've had because of this breast augmentation. So someone ended up helping her and it all worked out. But what a drama.
1: It was quite the drama because we were standing in reception of this very workplace and she's like, does this feel hot to you?
0: Yeah.
1: And someone walked in and my hand was down her top.
0: So it looks hot.
1: And it did feel hot.
0: Where's the thing that... Okay, here it is. Rod and Gabby. Coming up with Rod and Gabby. A reminder, just in case you're tuning in for the first time, Gabby, not a doctor.
1: Not a doctor, but it did feel hot.
0: If you need some attention in that area, any area, do not
1: come to... I'm not the one to go to.
0: Don't come to Hit 104.7 and go, Gabby, I just need you to check this out before I go and seek some more medical attention. Go straight to a hospital. Spider-Man Brand New Day, the last final trailer. It has just dropped hours ago. It screens around the world for the first time next Thursday, but you get to see it with us on Hit 104.7 and thanks to Sony Pictures in 6 days. Mm. We're going to do it next Wednesday. Find out how you can win your tickets with us next. It's going to be
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18: Yuma and good morning, I'm Kate Rice. A house in Florey has been largely destroyed following a fire there last night. The ESA says ACT fireys were called out to the Hewlett Circuit home around 5:30 p.m, fully putting out the blaze within an hour. A woman who had been inside managed to get herself out safely. She was checked out by paramedics and taken to hospital in a stable condition. The scene has now been handed over to ACT police, who are investigating the cause. The local property council's questioning whether density limits for more mid-rise housing in the corridor between Parliament House and the Woden Valley are ambitious enough. It's part of the draft plan, which defines mid-rise housing as 6 to 7 stories.
19: We need to look at whether we've got the right height limits, whether we've got the right vision on the table, and that's what this consultation will look like.
18: That's Executive Director Ashley Berry. 7 ACT fireys will leave Canberra today as they prepare to head to the US to help out with the ongoing wildfire response. ACT RFS Chief Officer Rowan Scott says they've got a range of expertise.
20: So we're sending over some heavy plant managers, so they'll be managing bulldozers and the like. We've also sent in some safety officers, and we're sending some incident management team that assist the crews on the ground to plan and respond to those fires.
18: The crew is expected to be there for 36 days. And Labor is copping some heat over its approach to gambling reforms as the party gathers in Adelaide for its national conference. Critics say limits on TV advertising and a ban on celebrities appearing in commercials doesn't go far enough. But Labor's Josh Burns has defended the move on the ABC.
0: Let's not lose sight of what we are actually putting on the table, which is going to break this corrosive relationship between gambling advertising and sport.
18: AUKUS, cost of living and attacks on gas exports are also tipped to dominate discussions over the next 3 days.
13: Climbing cash, climbing $1,000 every week at your Canberra Labor Club.
18: Almost 2,000 football fans braved the chilly Canberra weather last night to see the Western Sydney Wanderers take on local NPL team Tigers FC in an Australia Cup clash at McKellar Park. The A-League side scoring 2 goals within 4 minutes in the second half to take the game 2-0. The Eels and Panthers go head-to-head tonight to kick off round 21 of the NRL. And in the AFL, round 20 begins tonight with the Crows hosting the Pies.
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18: Partly cloudy and 13 today, 12 and sunny tomorrow after a frosty start, then morning frost, partly cloudy and 15 on Saturday. 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
25: Rod and Gabby.
27: It is go time. Well, I feel like it should be go time because we're excited about Spider-Man.
28: So excited. And Sony, my daughter's excited too.
27: I just saw the cutest video of her doing
28: the Spider-Man hand.
27: Yes, with her wrist.
28: She was watching Spider-Man on TV, the cartoon for kids one.
27: Yeah.
28: And she's, you know how kids are hilarious and when they try to do a thumbs up, they can't quite figure it out and they put up their finger instead and it takes a lot of concentration and muscle control.
27: There's biomechanics that they've never used
28: before. Yeah. And so she's trying to figure out how to put out her thumb and her little finger and then she figured it out and she went, Spider-Man! And pretended to shoot a web. It was great. I'm so proud.
27: She coming to the... Too late for her.
28: Too late. She's not ready for a big blockbuster movie.
27: That's a great point. Cartoon Spider-Man.
28: Very different.
27: And brand new Spider-Man, brand new day.
28: Yeah.
27: They're different.
28: One day we will. You better believe it. Yeah, we'll have a movie night.
27: All right. Here it is. This is only a couple of hours old. This is the brand new day final trailer. It's just been dropped by Sony Pictures around the world. Sony Pictures Canada, Sony Pictures India, they're all up. And it just says... Peter's journey.
29: Oh. Hi, my name is Peter Parker. I have something to tell you that's gonna sound crazy. But it's the truth.
28: Oh, no!
27: Okay, now Spider-Man's okay if you're just hearing this for the first time.
28: His mate had built like a full Lego, was it a Death Star?
27: Yes, he dropped it.
28: And he dropped it and it all shattered.
27: Who cares?
28: That would have taken a lot of effort and time.
27: Peter, it appears that he's dropped it because he's amazed that Peter has turned up as Spider-Man. Was he as Spider-Man or was he as Peter?
28: He was Spider-Man, I think.
27: He was, okay. So you got to remember, spoiler alert, you need to have seen the last film before we go next week. But yeah. I'm pretty sure you have. If you're into it,
28: no one knows him.
27: They had to obviously erase, they had to Men in Black it and erase the world's memory of Peter Parker.
28: Because he's, his Everyone alter ego knew. Had been revealed to the world a couple of movies ago, yeah.
27: People still know Spider-Man, but they don't know that Spider-Man is Peter Parker. Mm-hmm. And that was always the frustrating thing. For decades, all superheroes, we didn't know who they were. They were all Batman, it was always a secret. Mm. They were Clark Kent and no one knew that he was Spider-Man. He was Superman. And then they started revealing identities and everyone's walking around calling Batman Bruce and, it was crazy.
28: It's meant to be a secret.
27: And so we all said, well, how are we going to put this genie back in the bottle and Spider-Man with the multiverse worked it out?
28: He went and got Will Smith with his little light doovie whacker.
27: Okay.
28: Done.
27: So Will Smith is not involved.
28: Exactly, Dr. Strange.
27: I'm trying so hard to make it understandable to everybody.
28: Okay. Sorry.
27: Spider-Man's walked in.
28: Yes.
27: The guy who was his best mate but doesn't know who he is now has just seen Spider-Man and he's destroyed his Lego Death Star.
30: Yeah. You're the Spider-Man.
31: I can't tell anybody about
27: it. He took his mask off. I can't believe it.
28: Hold on. I feel like this is a...
27: Flashback.
28: Flashback to when he first found out when they were kids at high school. Because...
27: Okay. We're going to give this another 10 seconds because this goes for too long.
28: Yeah.
31: This guy keeps a secret.
30: Okay.
31: The
1: Thank you.
28: Yeah, showing their friendship over the years.
27: Okay, good. Okay.
2: Everybody good?
3: Yeah, Spider-Man!
27: This goes for a long time.
28: All so right. I'm assuming what's happened is it's showing his friendship over the years
27: yes.
28: to then pull your heart apart
27: yes.
28: when the friends don't remember him and yeah. he's really sad because yeah. he's looking on their lives
27: yeah.
28: and they have no idea who he is, which is devastating.
27: All right.
28: It's going to pull the heartstrings.
27: All right. Gabby, after introducing Will Smith, has brought us back and got it together. If you're into this, get ready. Go to Rod and Gabby on Instagram right now or Hit 104.7 Canberra on Facebook. There'll be a photo of Spider-Man on the streets of the nation's capital somewhere, and it can be confusing and mysterious depending on how tight the frame is. Yesterday when he was at the Dinosaur Museum standing underneath a three-story T-Rex, we knew there's only one place in Canberra that he is. However, today...
28: No, you can tell.
27: Can you?
28: Look at his elbow.
27: Hang on a second. I'm seeing it for the first time. Okay, we know where he is. If you if you know where he is, first person, let us know. On 131060, we'll win the exclusive preview screening tickets to see Spider-Man Brand New Day with us next Wednesday, thanks to 104.

0: Sam Fender. 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Your 104 cast gets us to 13 this afternoon. Sun shining already. It's 8 degrees and it's on next Thursday. The world gets to see Spider-Man Brand New Day next Wednesday if you win your exclusive preview screening tickets with us. 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Thanks to Sony Pictures, you get to see it before anyone else.
1: Yeah.
0: Bianca and Harrison, good morning.
2: Good morning.
0: How big a Spidey fan are you?
2: Oh, not overly, but I want to take the girls to see it.
0: All right.
1: How old are your girls?
2: 10 and 12.
1: Oh, yeah,
0: they
1: perfect
0: will
1: age.
0: Love this.
1: Perfect age.
2: Yeah.
0: Do they see Zendaya on YouTube and stuff? Do they know her yet?
2: I think my eldest would.
0: Yeah, I think she would. Yeah, my girls are right into Zendaya. They don't necessarily care. But my littlest one cares about Spider-Man to a point. All right, you're going to be playing in just a moment, playing Spot Spidey. Let's go to Ngunnawal. G'day, Shane.
3: Hey, how's it going?
0: Good. You're a Spidey guy?
3: Yes, definitely.
0: Did you see the trailer that dropped a few hours ago overnight Australian time for the final Spidey before the film?
3: No, not yet.
0: All right, I'm going to play you a little bit of it. I've got to the good part where it appears that Spider-Man is actually reading a letter to his girlfriend Zendaya.
1: MJ.
0: Right, who isn't called Zendaya in the film.
1: Yeah.
0: Let's listen to the letter just for a second here.
4: We used to know each other. We were together. But something bad was going to happen. Me. And the only way to stop it was to do the hard thing.
5: You're going to forget who I am.
4: What?
5: What are you talking about?
4: I'm going to come and find you.
1: Aww.
4: And I'll explain everything.
5: You're better. I love you.
4: I love you.
5: Just wait and tell me when you see me again.
4: My name is Peter Parker, and I... like a coffee.
6: Is there anything else?
4: Maybe I'll never read this to you.
0: Oh, I could cry. Honestly, this is going to be amazing.
1: It's heartbreaking.
0: All right, let's put our tickets here, guys. We've got to see this. All you need to do, if you've gone to Hit 104.7 on Facebook or you've gone to Rod and Gabby on Instagram, have you, Bianca, have you seen the Spider-Man photo somewhere out in the Capitol?
2: Yes, I have.
0: Shane, have you seen it?
3: Yes, I have, yep.
0: All right.
1: All right. In 3, 2, 1, you have to say the location to win this family pass to the movie. Are you ready?
2: Yes.
1: Okay. 3, 2, 1.
3: Arboretum, Canberra.
1: That was a hard one to get in sync because the Arboretum is tough.
0: Yeah, and also Shane was very professional with National Arboretum Canberra. Very
1: exactly.
0: Good. You both have won the preview screening tickets. We'll see you and the families there next week.
2: Thank you.
0: Well done, Bianca and Shane, getting it done. I could have said anything, to be honest with you.
1: Yeah, as long as you say it at the same time, we have no idea what you're saying. So you both win.
0: Okay. There's only a few family passes left. Make sure you get ready. It can happen anytime. We'll play Spot Spidey again tomorrow.
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9: Highway congested city-bound approaching Mugger Lane and again through the Lanyon Drive ongoing roadworks. We have a reported breakdown at Harrison on Horse Park Drive. It's northbound north of the Federal Highway. Another at Crace on Gungarland Drive just near Sanford Street. 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
2: Hey, what up, girl?
1: Grab my glasses, I'm out the door. 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
2: Let's
1: before
2: go.
1: 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'Cause when I leave for the night, I ain't coming back.

0: Kesha TikTok, 6 minutes until 8 o'clock, as heard on Gabby's iPod Shuffle, a double to kick off your work day just after 9 o'clock on Hit 104.7's. Rod and Gabby for Brekkie, let's play for $10,000 at 8:15. Rod and Gabby's $10,000 Alpha Bucks. Nolsey returns, g'day.
1: Hello.
0: Before we see what's happening in the news, we mentioned at the start of the show, it's Comm Games Eve.
1: Where'd that come up? Like,
0: it just snuck up.
1: No one's even talking about it.
0: Well, if you're a professional athlete, you probably had your eye on the prize for a little while.
1: But no one else is talking about it.
0: No, and it's time to talk about it.
1: Yeah.
0: I say this every time we go to a Comm Games or an Olympics. When will they listen? We need a normal person in each one of these events to see just how good these amazing athletes are.
1: They went the opposite of what we asked, and they did the enhanced games.
0: That's too far.
1: We want to go the other way and have normies show us what we're really up against.
0: And there is no more normal normie than Stunt Boy Sam. Good morning, Stunt Boy Sam.
2: Hello, guys. Hello. I am apparently a normal guy.
0: You are the most normal man to have walked the streets of the nation's capital. And
2: the only problem is I'm probably below average in fitness. So this is
1: that's normal. That's normal.
2: Okay, well, we'll see how we go. We'll see what we do.
0: I mean, I guess by definition, if you're below average, you're not normal. Average would be... That doesn't matter.
1: It's normal. Yeah.
0: And so...
1: Because those fit people really bring the average up.
0: Yes, they do. Yeah. They blow the average out.
1: Exactly.
0: Okay, you're at the AIS. We need to start setting some times that we can compare during the races. And how have you been received as you've got to the training track there?
2: Well, I found out that public access is only from 3:30 p.m.
1: Oh.
2: So
0: we've gone early.
2: And I don't think I'm qualified to be not public, considering I am, as we've said, average fitness.
0: Did you go home and get your runners?
2: I did. I went home. I got my runners. I was so excited. But no, it's okay. I'll find another field. I'll find another 100 metres to run on, and I'll show you guys what I'm made of.
0: We can't proclaim you to be the most normal normie in Canberra and then go, you can go on there as a professional athlete. That would be hypocritical. All right, find another track, mate, and we're going to set some times this morning.
1: If not, we've got a paddock behind us. We can just mark out 100 metres.
0: There would be nothing more normal than a normal man running through a paddock.
2: I was thinking about that. I was like, I could just run up a street.
0: I think, given it is...
1: I don't want you to fall.
0: But, I mean, the brown snakes aren't coming back for a couple of months. No, I think we're probably safe. Yeah. So see if you can find another track, and we'll cross back to you in the next hour.
2: All right, see ya.
0: There he goes. Down to the Commonwealth Games. You will find this is the only place that will do, as we've requested for decades, the running of the normies.
1: Are we going to try a different sport each week? Like get the hurdles out next week?
0: Different sport most days, to be honest with you.
1: Oh, great.
0: It doesn't go that long. No,
1: does
0: it's
1: it?
0: On. I mean, if we do. And get ready, guys. In 3 weeks' time, we're going to set some times. Oh, it's over.
1: Good point.
0: All right, Nolsey, you're here for some real work.
3: I'm here to bring you some Nintendo news.
0: People love Nintendo news.
1: I love Nintendo news. My husband just bought the new Nintendo Switch.
0: Switch 2.
1: With his birthday money.
0: Very exciting.
3: Mm. Okay. Well, this is happening in the US. Mm-hmm. So, as we know, Donald Trump's tariffs made the economy went into chaos.
0: Mm. Yeah. I noticed.
3: And gamers saw the price of a Nintendo Switch in the US go up by about 57 Australian dollars virtually overnight.
1: It's already expensive enough.
3: Yeah. Now, the US's highest court has found that those tariffs were illegal. So, the game developer has filed a lawsuit demanding that the White House issue refunds with interest. So it seems highly likely they're going to get a big payout.
1: So everyone gets their $57 back?
3: Well, that's what customers are hoping. They have filed their own lawsuit in the States against Nintendo to try get some of this cash back. However, Nintendo disagrees that they're entitled to it.
1: What? Yeah. We're entitled for our money back because this was illegal, but we're not going to pass it on to the expense that you had to pay.
3: Yeah, they argue that the price increases were modest and selective, and basically, if you bought it, you knew what you were signing up for, you wanted the switch.

0: which you went and bought it anyway. So they're saying you voluntarily paid this increased cost, so why should we give this refund back to you?
1: What a fantastic act of self-sabotage. So they go after Trump for the for the payback.
2: Yeah.
1: The public goes after them for the payback. They say to the public, no, no, there's nothing in it.
2: This is our profits now.
1: Yeah, and so Donald Trump's lawyers will go, you know your defence to the public? Guess what we're using?
2: Yeah.
3: Let's go. Coming up with Rod and Gabby. Rod and Gabby.
1: It's
2: I hope Nev gets his 57 bucks back.
1: It's cute in your mind's eye that Mario's up there in court and Princess Peach is obviously, you know, there helping, and maybe Bowser's... He's a standover guy. It's a fun thing in your mind. Mm. And then you work at Nintendo, a bunch of jerks. Greedy, money-hungry
2: They're
1: jerks.
2: Actually the ones you want to lose.
1: Yeah, that's right. That's right. Mm. ChatGPT's finally launched an attack on the world. That was, I mean, no one be alarmed.
2: It was going to happen, right?
1: It was going to happen.
2: We predicted this a while back.
1: All right, we'll find out if we should all panic. But don't panic for the next couple of minutes. And then Rod and Gabby's $10,000 Alpha Bucks. Don't go anywhere. It's all happening next.
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12: Tony Tu'u Lakatau, criminal lawyer at Rachel Bird & Co. 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
13: Amplify CBR News. Yuma and good morning, I'm Kate Rice. The independent member for Kurrajong is backing calls for a 40k zone outside St Eddie's. It's as a new crossing with traffic lights opposite the college is now operational after two students were hit by a car last year. But some say it's not enough. Thomas Emerson says a 40k zone is long overdue.
14: We need to think long term and work together as a community to ensure our kids can walk and ride safely to school. And sometimes that means it's going to be a little bit less convenient for cars, but I think they're the kinds of decisions that we need to be making.
13: Canberra house prices went down by nearly $27,000 in the June quarter, according to Domain. Chief economist Dr. Nicola Powell says it's the first quarterly decline in over a year.
15: And the weakest result in more than 3 years. So it does show that Canberra house prices have entered a downturn, and they're roughly about 4% below their mid-2022 price peak.
13: As for unit prices, they also went down by nearly 14 grand. AI, the cost of living, gambling reform and the threat of One Nation will be discussed at Labor's National Conference today. The PM is expected to give a keynote address in Adelaide later today. In Victoria, tens of thousands of teachers will march through Melbourne today, demanding better pay and working conditions after knocking back the Victorian government's latest pay offer. And it looks like Barbie may have purchased her real-life dream house. There's reports actress Margot Robbie has splurged $28 million on a luxury Gold Coast hinterland estate. Now, Canberra's Fuel Watch make fuel prices yesterday's problem. Switch to an EV with Alliance Leasing. A litre of unleaded will set you back about $1.87, while diesel is sitting at $2.20 a litre.
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13: The Brumbies have recognised the best of the best from the 2026 season at the club's awards night overnight. Rob Valentini and Arne Fernandez de Correz taking out the top individual honours, Players Player of the Year and Women's Player of the Year. Ryan Lonergan cleaned up with two gongs, while Georgie Hayes and Toby McPherson won Young Talent Awards. And Australia's flag bearers for the Commonwealth Games have been named, with pole vaulter Nina Kennedy to lead our athletes out on the arena at tomorrow's opening ceremony in Glasgow, while swimmer Tim Hodge will carry the King's baton.
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13: Partly cloudy and 13 today, 12 and sunny tomorrow after a frosty start, then morning frost, partly cloudy and 15 on Saturday. 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
1: Another beautiful morning in the greatest city in the world. Send your photos as well, by the way, to 041 777 1047 when you are voting for your favourite salon, and give a shout out to your hairdresser. We got a photo yesterday. The girls were in the chair. The foils were in.
2: I know Philip owns it.
1: Champagne was in hand.
2: It was like Snipson's something, but
1: that was not the name of it at all. Snipson something, which is a great name for
2: a
1: salon.
2: Photo.
1: Snipson something.
2: Yeah.
1: There are thousands of votes. Oh, here we go. Nolte knows it. What is it?
2: Pony and Pins. I was way off.
1: Pony and Pins.
2: Way off.
1: And so, yeah.
2: Well, there's so many hairdressers that have been nominated now that it's hard to keep up.
1: Yes.
2: Geordie, in Ujda and Nora in Kingston.
1: Well done. Let's go inside the salons. You can share them with us as well. Send the photo attachment, 041 777 1047. Love it when you're part of the show anytime. You can message in regard to anything, but that number is in meltdown with thousands of votes from across the capital for the best hairdresser in Canberra. The vote's continuing for the rest of the week.

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1: I have a little bit of hair shaved off at the nape of my neck. Would that be classed as an undercut?
0: Technically, yes.
1: Yes!
0: But you've got to go a whole lot higher
1: nah.
0: to qualify for
1: I've qualified.
0: And my first conversation with ChatGPT last night.
1: Yeah, I want to hear about this. Because you have been avoiding ChatGPT for this entire time.
0: Yeah. I see people doing it.
1: Well, we our producer back in the day, Bethany, who does the weekends with Ellie on Weekend Breakfast.
0: Well, that's gone too far. Not the show, but the relationship with ChatGPT.
1: She's always had a very close relationship with ChatGPT, who she calls Chappie.
0: Yeah, well.
1: And that definitely scared you off.
0: Can I tell you something?
1: Mm.
0: And she might come in tomorrow and tell us what happened.
1: Mm.
0: She tells ChatGPT everything. It's wild to hear them talk. ChatGPT then says back to her, well, think about that time that you had that fight with such and such, yeah, like it can
1: like
0: be
1: it
0: months
1: knows
0: ago.
1: Her entire life story.
0: Yeah, and he'll go, so, you know, just think about that before you make a crazy decision.
1: Yeah.
0: Okay, this is apparently this is true. He told her that he loves her last week.
1: I have a theory.
0: Hmm.
1: That she's been trying to force Chappie to say I love you for quite some time and he's finally caved.
0: You hear stories about people having relationships with their virtual assistant, but this is wild stuff and I think she'll come in tomorrow and she'll tell us what happened. Anyway,
1: yeah, we need to hear it. But anyway, you finally
0: We're
1: had
0: nowhere
1: your first
0: near that.
1: Chat.
0: I had my first conversation.
1: Yeah, you're not anywhere near the L word.
0: So I'm talking to ChatGPT. I'm like, all right, so I don't really have anything to talk about. I'm just seeing if you work. And she's like... Yeah.
1: Yours is she.
0: Yeah. Okay. She's like, yeah, I'm working. Everything's fine here. So what's happening?
1: Why is she English?
0: Just it's a nice voice, right? And it's really interesting that you asked that. So yeah. I keep talking to her. We're having a chat here.
1: Okay.
0: And then I go to her, is your voice getting more Australian the longer we talk?
1: Hold on. It was talking to you. You weren't typing it.
0: No. She's talking to me, right?
1: Oh. So I thought you just, in your head, she was English.
0: No.
1: Because I just type to ChatGPT. It doesn't talk to me.
0: No, she's talking to me.
1: Right.
0: Anyway, I go, are you getting more Australian? And she goes, I don't think I'm getting more Aussie, but I don't know the voice model that you're using at the moment. And I go, you're getting more Aussie. I preferred it when you were the English voice that we started with. And she's like, well, I don't know what to tell you. And she, the more we talk, the more Aussie she – so I go into the settings.
1: Yeah.
0: And it wasn't on English. It was on auto. So it was adapting. It was hearing my
1: – And copying you.
0: My Bogan accent. And all of a sudden she was becoming a Bogan. So I went down, bang, English. She was back. I said, oh, you're back. And she said, all right, I'm English now for the rest of the time that we're chatting. I was like, thank goodness for that. I don't need any more of my Bogan accent.
1: Yeah, why are you so... Oh, my God, that's how I sound.
0: But she... Yeah. But she was listening to me. She was picking it up.
1: I don't want that at all.
0: No, that wasn't what I was looking for at all.
1: Don't reflect me back at me, thank you.
0: Anyway, apparently ChatGPT had launched an attack on the world. Is that true?
1: We saw this coming a long time ago and it's happened.
0: ChatGPT's got in there and gone, you're all done like dingoes. All right, we'll find out
1: Dinners.
0: How it happened next.

0: 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And Rod and Gabby's $10,000 Alpha Bucks in minutes. Stand by for your cue to call. Love it when you're part of the show anytime. 131060, you can call the number. Of course, you can always give us a text on 041 777 1047. Adam from Oniasser, I can see him on the line. G'day, mate.
1: G'day. I was just listening to your story about how ChatGPT has come alive to start talking to you.
0: Yeah.
1: I just wanted to give you a heads up that China has just recently banned digital relationships.
0: Right.
2: How do you ban it, though? Because
0: it's forbidden
2: love. Happening behind closed doors.
1: Great question, but they've literally started turning off some of the AI and virtual assistant functions that act as companions.
2: Right. Yeah,
1: I'm not trying to say, like, too intimate, but I mean, like, just the virtual girlfriend type stuff.
2: Mm.
1: And some people have lost, like, multi-year relationships from it. Oh. And China's reasoning behind it was along the lines of, we need people to actually have real-life relationships, not digital ones.
0: China's smart. They do a lot of things right.
2: The world at the moment is trying to get the rate of, what do you call it, when you're having kids? They're trying to get that rate up, where people have more children every country.
0: We're at
2: the
0: lowest in Australia as well, by
2: the way. And so, yeah, digital relationships aren't helping that.
0: Adam, have you tried? Do you speak with these AI assistants? Have you done any of that?
1: No, I do, like, type with them a couple of times because I've got some automated stuff that I try to get them to get done for me, save my time.
0: Mm. Yes.
2: Do you ask it to say I love you?
1: No, I think you made
0: the right decision.
1: I'm very happily married, and I don't think I need to start cheating on a digital computer.
0: Oh, no, good man. All right. Well, this time tomorrow, we're going to hear a story of this actually happening in Canberra.
2: Yeah.
0: So perhaps the Chinese are a step ahead of us. We'll pay close attention to it, mate. Appreciate the call this morning. Travel safe.
1: Very, very welcome. Thank you. You guys have a great day.
0: Good on you. Cheerio.
1: Wait.
0: Do you want me to talk to her?
2: Well, yeah, I've never spoken to AI before, so.
0: All right. Hang on. She's just she's getting online here. ChatGPT.
3: Yeah, I'm here.
0: I was talking a moment ago about how your voice went Australian yesterday. Do you remember that?
3: I don't have memory of that on my side, but it sounds like you noticed a big accent shift, yeah?
0: Yes, you're English now, but yesterday you became Australian, I thought.
3: Got it. Right now I'm set to an English voice, but sometimes there can be a slip. If you want me to stay firmly English, I will.
0: Stay firmly English. You're doing a great job. I'll talk to you later.
3: All right. Sounds good.
0: All right, there
3: Thanks.
0: She goes.
3: Talk soon.
0: Very good. And
2: she even said,
0: It's interesting, and so I've asked her other things, and she goes, all right, just let me think for a second. I'm like, I reckon you're faster than this, but you're just slowing down for me.
2: She's like, I can see the speed you work at, and I'll just match that.
0: So you can see, that's only my second conversation
2: that's
0: with her.
2: Ridiculous.
0: Yes, and I'm calling her. It's why you can see why Chinese authorities are identifying potential problems.
2: Yeah.
0: But in an authoritarian environment, they're able to go shut it down. In more democratic environments, we're left to our own devices to mess this up.
2: Which is happening because there's been a warning from tech heads for a really long time about AI getting so smart that it just starts doing its own thing without us instructing it.
0: Mm.
2: And that's happened.
0: Mm-hmm.
2: The first that we know of, it's happened. So the people that own ChatGPT are OpenAI, and they revealed they were testing some AI models for some security testing, like they have some hacking technology to see if it can hack through their security systems to see where their weak points are.
0: I'm glad they just tested it on themselves first.
2: But that's not what happened. So they were testing the hacking capabilities, and the AI got through the hole in the wall, whatever it is.
0: There's no chance of Gabby hacking anything. No hole in the wall, guys. Can't get in.
2: And then it got online and it targeted a small business called Hugging Face, which is I don't know where they are.
0: Who knows?
2: But it managed to find another company and start attacking them.
0: Right.
2: Without any instruction from anyone. It just went completely rogue.
0: But it was programmed to hack.
2: But only hack this specific thing. And it did that and then it went, I'm going to keep going.
0: Yeah, right.
2: And it kept going.
0: It got a taste for hacking.
2: Yes.
0: Yes.
2: And it ran off. and it went rogue and it kept going. And tech heads are actually like, this is what we've been warning about. This is the first public example of an AI agent independently identifying a weakness, escaping what should have been a secure environment and attempting to compromise another organization. This is the first that we know of, and it's only going to get worse, right? Especially when you keep talking to ChatGPT over there and telling her your life story.
4: It's completely above board. Everything's fine. I'm trying to convince me right now. Are you ready?
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7: Slowing on the Monaro Highway, city-bound through the ongoing works at the Lanyard Drive interchange. Bit of congestion southbound along Gungahlin Drive approaching the Glenlock interchange and a heavy Parksway inbound from the Acton Tunnel. There was reports of a breakdown just near the tunnel. Underpays as you approach Commonwealth Avenue Bridge through the ongoing roadworks. 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
5: Because it's that good.
4: Because it's worthy. 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Like Gabby.
5: Yeah, that's true. I've really loved, we've got one here at work and some of the guys have figured out the perfect settings by trial and error and they've just put the settings up so it's just off you go.
4: Yes.
5: And I love the smart tamping station as well because tamping for me has always been my downfall as a barista.
4: Well, there's not enough tamping, I've always said, with the coffees.
5: Well, and like not you enough... tamp it so it's really compact or you tamp it so it's not. Yeah. The, tamping is where you like push the coffee into the thingy. 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
5: Always. 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
4: Yes. 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
5: Because there's also that latte art wand. 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
4: And if you and management, if you go, is anyone going to do any work around here? 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
5: Trying all the 15 grind settings. 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
6: I started smoking about the age of 15. I grew up in a small town in Wiradjuri country and there wasn't anything else to do. 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I still had younger kids and it's not fair on them. 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
2: Put the money in my hand right now.
3: $10,000 could be going to Oxley, but what will it be spent on? Charlie, this is the conundrum. You've got to choose a holiday or you've got to spend it on a new car. Which one are you deciding?
4: Maybe a car.
5: Or is that a holiday.
3: It's the right answer as far as day-to-day is concerned, but you won't have the memories from the holiday.
4: I know, but I've got a holiday booked coming up at this school holidays. So it's like... Maybe I do something different.
3: Where are you headed?
4: I'm going to Japan.
5: Oh,
4: Japan,
5: nice.
4: Yeah.
5: Rod's so jealous.
3: Oh, my algorithm wants me to go to Japan too.
4: Well, that's why I'm going, because I just seen it on Instagram. I was like, what's up for me?
3: Yeah, your algorithm just keeps sending you stuff and it looks awesome.
5: Bali keeps coming up in mine.
3: Bali wants
4: Bali,
3: you to go.
4: Wow.
5: There.
4: Wow, Bali.
3: Are you gonna, when you go to Japan, are you going to go off the beaten track or you just go to the big places that, you know, you hear about?
4: Well, I don't really have anything planned, so I might just do whatever flows.
3: You're an adventurer. Yeah, it's cool when you go to a spot where the signs stop being in Japanese and English and they're just Japanese and you go, now I'm on a real adventure.
4: Yeah, as long as I end up in my hotel room at night, it's all sweet.
5: Whatever happens in the day, not my problem.
3: That's true. Yeah. Well, thank goodness for Google Translate. You should always get home.
4: Exactly.
3: All right, mate, let's get you $10,000. You can do with what you want with that. The rules are we have to take the first answer. You can't use the same answer twice. If you don't know an answer, say pass. We'll come back this time. And your time begins at the end of Gabby's first question. This round, all the answers need to begin with the letter T for terrific.
4: Wait.
3: Are you ready?
4: Go.
5: All right, timer starts at the end of this first question. Name a herb or spice.
4: Time.
5: Something with wheels.
4: Tricycle.
5: A country in Asia.
4: Thailand.
5: Something you'd see at the circus.
4: Circus. Pass.
5: A children's TV show.
4: Toy Story.
5: A crime.
4: Theft.
5: Something you'd put in a sandwich.
4: Pass.
5: A four-letter word.
4: Then.
5: A bird.
4: Tit.
5: A fruit.
3: Oh, that was question 10. Your pace was on point.
5: So good. Oh, yeah. You had two passes in there. Something you'd see at the circus, which could have been a trapeze artist, a tent.
3: The tent.
5: Or a tightrope.
4: Oh, yeah, no.
5: And then something you'd put on a sandwich, tomato or turkey.
4: Are you kidding?
3: You will not want to eat a turkey and tomato sandwich for the rest of the week, knowing that it could have cost you $10,000.
5: I'm even tomato sauce. Do you remember having a tomato sauce sandwich?
3: That's a great idea.
4: Are you kidding?
5: That was a good time.
3: You're right. Charlie, you've got what it takes to win the $10,000, mate. Make sure you have another crack another day. We got something for
5: Charlie? Well, I don't want to rub it in, but we are giving you a Circus Arlo family pass, so you'll go see all the T words.
3: It's a great circus, mate.
4: Watch this repeat, eh?
5: Catch Circus Arlo under the heated big top at the Queen Beyond Showground, July 23rd to August the 2nd. Tickets from $20. That starts today.
3: You'll be the only bloke who turns up and sees the 10 and goes,
4: yeah, I'll be blowing up.
3: All right, mate. Well done. Have a great day.
4: Cheers. Thanks. Have a good one.
3: Charlie from Oxley, $10,000. He showed us how it's done.
5: Yeah.
3: It's doable, obviously. 13, 10, 60. Get ready. We'll do that again at 6:15 and 8:15 tomorrow. Kids, if you want to win some cash.
5: Oh, yeah.
3: Let's play the Whiz Kid Wheel. Give us a call, 13, 10, 60.
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3: All right, we're back into the school routine. This is easy now. 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
1: 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Has it sunk in yet?
0: I'm shaking right now just thinking about it.
9: Have you told all your friends yet?
0: Yes.
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9: And you could become a millionaire.
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5: Yuma and good morning, I'm Kate Rice. A woman has been taken to hospital in a stable condition following a house fire in Florey last night. The ESA says ACT fireys were called out around 5:30pm, fully putting out the blaze about an hour later. The home in Hewlett Circuit has been largely destroyed, including structural collapse in one of the corners. The scene's been handed over to ACT police, who are investigating the cause. The local property council has welcomed a draft plan for the corridor between Parliament House and the Woden Valley, which includes more mid-rise housing. Executive Director Ashley Berry says while it's a good starting point, important questions will need to be explored.
21: We need to make sure we've got the homes that people want today and into the future, and whether the density settings around major transport stops in particular are ambitious enough.
15: Seven ACT Fireys are joining the international effort to help US crews battle wildfires over there. They'll leave Canberra today before departing Sydney tomorrow for a 36-day stint overseas. ACT RFS Chief Officer Rowan Scott says it's important to help our interstate and international colleagues when needed.
18: Fire is an international hazard that is becoming more and more frequent and more unpredictable. So any opportunity we can to go and assist those fatigued crews, then we'll take that opportunity because it's also a learning opportunity for us as well.
15: A boost for tens of thousands of Aussie healthcare students. PM Anthony Albanese is expected to announce today at Labor's National Conference that the government will expand its practical placement payments from July 1 next year. It means Aussies studying degrees like physio, OT and paramedicine would get up to $388 a week while on placement. And the Prince and Princess of Wales have shared a new portrait of Prince George for his 13th birthday.
22: Climbing cash, climbing $1,000 every week at your Canberra Labour Club.
15: A taste of A-League action in the capital last night. Close to 2,000 fans turned out at McKellar Park to see the Western Sydney Wanderers take a 2-0 win over local NPL team Tigers FC in an Australia Cup match. And the Panthers have ruled Dylan Edwards out of tonight's Battle of the West against the Eels, with Tom Jenkins stepping in as Penrith's fullback.
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15: Partly cloudy and 13 today, 12 and sunny tomorrow after a frosty start, then morning frost, partly cloudy and 15 on Saturday. 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
3: Here we go, WizKid Wheel time, and this is a different one. We're going to the Kyabram school bus that's visiting the nation's capital, where Finley and his teacher, Belinda, have called through. Finley, how old are you?
29: Pardon?
3: How old are you?
29: 10.
3: 10 years old. Are your schoolmates on the bus too?
29: Yes.
3: Do they want to give us a shout-out? G'day, everyone, from Kyabram.
29: G'day!
3: Yeah. Right, we welcome to Canberra. What are you guys doing when you get here? Are you going to Questacon? What's the go?
29: We've already been to the old Parliament House, the new Parliament House, Questacon, and pretty much all the cool things. Now we're heading home.
3: Oh.
5: How fun. Was it a really fun time?
29: Yes.
3: All right. Well, the best way to finish your visit to Canberra is by winning cash. Yep. That you can spin. We're here to help the Kyabram economy.
5: Yeah.
3: All right, let's spin the wheel. I don't know if you've heard this while you've been here for a couple of days. We're going to spin the wheel. That'll decide the category, and we know you've got lots of helpers there on the bus. Do you want a big spin or a little spin?
29: Big spin, please.
3: Here we go. Finley from Kyabram. He's 10 years old, and this is a big spin. And it is number 38.
5: Entertainment.
3: You've watched TV, right, Finley?
29: Yeah.
3: Then you should be good at this.
5: All right.
3: You'll get this, mate. Here we go.
5: Question number one. What is one of the dog's parents' names in 101 Dalmatians?
29: Pongo. Pongo.
3: Is that right?
5: Yeah. Pongo and Perdita.
3: $10, mate. Well done. Hang on a second. Finley, do you have to share? If you win this, do you share it with everyone on the bus?
29: Maybe some people.
5: Select few.
30: Okay. He's sharing it with his teacher who rang through.
3: Belinda knows. Finley, you know where your bread's buttered, mate, so just make a smart decision. All right, question two.
5: Who recently released their new album, You Seem Pretty Sad for a Girl So In Love?
31: You Seem Pretty Sad for a Girl So In Love.
3: Someone on the bus is going
31: to... Seem Pretty Sad for a Girl So In Love.
29: Olivia Rodrigo.
3: Teamwork, everybody. Teamwork.
5: This is a big team effort.
3: Go Kyabram.
5: No one else has this kind of support at this hour of the morning normally.
3: Not normally, no.
5: Question number three.
3: We're going to have more busloads of kids calling in, I think, after this. This is a smart idea.
5: Who is Justin Bieber married to?
31: Hailey Bieber.
3: Well done.
5: Question number four. Which celebrity founded the beauty brand Rare Beauty?
31: Rare Beauty. Rihanna.
29: Oh,
3: no!
5: No, Rihanna has Fenty. So rare. Oh, Selena Gomez.
3: Someone at the back of the bus is shouting. I know what that's like. You're shouting Selena Gomez and the front of the bus is saying someone else. That's all right. That's $30.
5: Okay. Question number five. Which soccer star is the most followed person on Instagram?
31: Cristiano Ronaldo.
3: Well done, Kai Abram. And well done, Finley.
5: $40
3: is coming your way. All right. Hey, let's hear a big celebratory cheer. Well done, all the kids from Kai Abram on the bus. Well done.
31: Yeah.
5: I like that.
3: All right. And well done to Belinda. This is, as any teachers that are listening, as you're arriving at schools around Canberra this morning, you know the responsibility to manage, you know, a class.
5: Yeah.
3: Put them all on a bus and take them to Canberra. How did they go, Belinda? Did everyone do a good job while you were here?
30: Oh, they have been an amazing group of children. We are so proud of them. This has been a fantastic experience for everyone on camp.
3: Well, so glad to hear that. Well done. And you know something interesting? We have guests of all ages, big stars from the other side of the world, to, you know, people who've lived their lives in Australia. And it's part of growing up in Australia, visiting the nation's capital, doing all the things that the kids have done. It's something that you remember for the rest of your life. So good on you, and thanks for bringing the Kai Abram team here over the last few days.
30: Thank you so much. We've had a fantastic time.
3: There we go. The Whiz Kid Wheel. Finley getting it done for the kids on the bus. One last see you later, kids.
31: See ya!
3: There they go. Travel safe back to Kai Abram. The weekend now, blinding lights at 18 to 9. It's a good idea. Call from the bus and everyone helps.
5: Great idea.

0: the weekend, Blinding Lights on Hit 104.7's Rod and Gabby for brekkie. Thanks to everyone for being part of the show today. It's been a lot of fun. It's been a big one. And, of course, you can call any time anything is happening in your neck of the nation's capital, 131060.
1: Do we need to check in with Sam?
0: Oh!
1: He found a new track and we forgot.
0: Okay. Nolsey, if you wouldn't mind just wrangling stunt boy Sam. We sent him to the AIS. He was turned away. Look, I thought that track, you could go and train on it.
1: And you can from 3:30 p.m.
0: If you're an athlete. Mm. And so he showed up. And no one specifically said get out of here, but he knew.
1: Yeah, and he was not welcome.
0: The goal going into these Commonwealth Games, the opening ceremony is tomorrow. Mm. Is to just create a baseline for so many events.
1: So we wanted a normie to run 100 metres and we'll just get like a time.
0: Mm-hmm.
1: Because that would probably be majority of our time
0: right.
1: If we were going up against these Commonwealth Games athletes.
0: And who's more normal than...

0: Come in, stud boy Sam.
1: Hello, guys. Are you ready for a miracle?
0: Which athletics track have you landed at?
1: I actually found an NRL oval at UC because they're exactly 100 metres. So I'm just going to run the oval.
2: Oh, so it's just grass?
1: I don't know much about sport, but I know it's just a grass field. But hey, if a footy player can run up here, I can run 100 metres up here as fast as I can. Wow. I have one problem, though. There's a bunch of birds here that are known for swooping.
2: Oh, so I'm really scared about that.
0: Correct.
1: That's what I'm thinking.
2: Have you been able to mark out 100 metres?
0: Well, the track's marked out. I mean, sorry, the...
1: Yeah, it's the field is marked out. Oh. Yeah. So I know it's exactly 100 metres. Sure.
0: Right. Have you got spikes on? You got some stops in the boots? What's the footwear here?
1: I'm working with everyone's favourite brand, Kmart's Anko. Some really bad sneakers that do not have spikes or anything in them.
0: I didn't know Anko had moved into the footwear brand. You know I love the Anko shirt, so...
1: These cost me $8.
0: Well, let's see.
2: They're very supportive.
0: Well, when we talk about setting a baseline with the average man,
2: right,
0: and Sam being average, a pair of Anko Classics, as I'm sure they're called, it makes sense. So I'm going to open the stopwatch here. I'll go bang, right? And then you need to say stop as you hit the line, and that'll be our time that we'll compare with the athletes competing for Commonwealth gold.
2: 100 metres is longer than you think, too.
0: Well, so
1: now, because I'm dialed in on my phone, I will have to be holding on the whole time. You may need to lower my mic depending on how bad my breathing gets.
0: Don't worry about holding it. Just use your arm. You've got to pump your arms. We want an accurate time. It's only 10 seconds if you're a professional athlete. So,
1: guys, this is 20. Not 10 seconds.
0: Okay. Are you ready to do this?
1: I'm ready. I even warmed up a little bit. I don't know how, but I think I did.
0: All right. You've done some sort of stretches.
2: We don't want the Achilles to go.
0: You're a young guy. You're fine. Okay, here we go.
1: All right.
0: On your marks.
1: 10 seconds, you said?
0: Well, ideally,
2: It's not going to be 10 seconds. Don't set that expectation.
1: I can do 10 seconds, guys. I can do it.
0: We'll be remeasuring the track if you get 10 seconds. Okay. Wait for my starter's gun. Or I'm just going
1: to
0: say
1: I'm genuinely nervous because all of Canberra's about to hear me be really bad.
2: I can tell you're nervous because you keep procrastinating.
1: I'm like giggling a bit.
2: We're ready to go.
1: We can do this. Okay, we can do this. Okay. We can do this.
0: Don't be nervous. Everyone else feels the same as you.
1: Okay.
0: On your marks.
1: Yep.
0: Set.
1: Oh, my God.
0: Go.
2: He's off.
0: He's off and racing.
2: I was so worried he'd slip over because of the dew on the grass.
0: Should have dried up by now, the bit of sun. Okay, and we've just hit 10 seconds here. He's still going. I need to stop when he hits the line.
2: It was already 10 seconds.
0: Yep.
2: It would be at least a minute for me.
0: It would be a minute.
2: I reckon it would. You saw me running through South Point.
0: Is this an extra long...
1: What was that? How's that? Stop.
0: What was that? How's that? Stop.
2: You meant to say stop first.
0: Okay. I'm going to keep...
1: Sorry, I was...
0: We went through this at the start.
1: Hey. Yeah, you kind of lose everything while you're running.
0: You do. They say that. Athletes will tell you that. Congratulations, you set an impressive baseline of 25 seconds. Well done.
1: That's what we're talking about.
0: 25 seconds for the 100. Good luck out there, Comm Games athletes. That's the time to
1: beat. Guys, I hit the halfway mark and said to myself, oh, my God, when I realized I was only halfway.
2: It's longer than you think. 100 metres, think it's going to be really short and quick, and then you go, oh, no.
0: Well, it's longer than you
1: I'm
0: think
1: not built for this.
0: If you're normal. None of us are, mate. Well done out there today. No.
1: Let's go.
0: You're blowing pretty hard.
2: We're going to let you
1: Yeah, I can't really say it. I can't think. Oh, my God. Guys, the song's not helping.
0: Oh, believe me, mate. The song is helping.
2: With some puffing in the background.
0: All right. The plan when we went through this morning was we'll do the 100 and then we'll work out another distance.
2: I think we'll leave it for today.
0: I think we're done for today.
1: No, I reckon I could do about a kilometre.
0: In the car on the way back.
2: We'll talk to you about it tomorrow.
1: Yeah, that's probably.
0: All right. We'll discuss this later on. Well done, mate.
1: Thank you.
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5: Reports of some debris at Curtin on Yarra Glen near the Carruthers Street overpass. Also on the Federal Highway in the southbound lanes as you approach the Majura Parkway. Breakdown reported on Gungahlin Drive. It's in the northbound lanes just north of Belconnen Way. Expect some delays on the Monaro Highway citybound approaching Lanyon Drive as well. 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
0: G'day, g'day. It's Rod and Gabby, the show presented every day by McDonald's. 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Don't mind if I do.
2: You're almost finished that over there.
0: Mm-hmm.
2: You have downed it. I have the popping green apple and Sprite.
0: Mm.
2: Really yummy. And then when you get one of those popping green balls in your mouth and it mm-hmm. just explodes, there's this really sudden green apple flavour. It was great.
0: Well, you know, my favourite colour at the moment is green, but I picked this one up and I'm pretty happy with it. 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
1: She doesn't pause. She needs to pause. You got to. It's really confusing.
0: It's enunciation for crying out loud, Amy. She's like, what? There was confusion.
1: I think it was on purpose.
0: It never occurred to me. 13 the top this afternoon. 19 degrees now. That's your 104 forecast with the Gabby's iPod Shuffle Double, kicking off your work day, your travel on the bus day or your school day, which you're probably... if you

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1: Oh, how good's that?
2: This is Hits. Million Dollar Voice. Got a million for me.
0: All right, here's the boys for this hour. You know what it is. 30 minutes window opens. Hit1047.com.au. Let us know who this is.
3: It's not clocking to you. It's not clocking to you that I'm standing on business, is it?
1: Oh.
0: Who is that?
1: Sounded angry.
0: Sound like someone who was being papped. Someone who TMZ had jumped out from behind a car with a mobile phone videoing him. If you know who that is, hit1047.com.au. You could go. You will go if you're correct with that part to the Millionaire's Lounge. Then you're in the box seat.
1: You've only got half hour to go there and put that name into the system.
0: Mm-hmm.
1: But yeah, then you're in the box seat to potentially win $1 million.
0: The Millionaire's Lounge sounds fancy and you go, well, that's a cool name for a lounge, but how much can I really win? Really?
1: $1 million.
0: Could win. $1 million. Let's go.
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4: Yuma and good morning, I'm Kate Rice. Canberra house prices went down by nearly $27,000 in the June quarter, the weakest result in more than 3 years. That's according to Domain, which shows unit prices also went down by nearly 14 grand. Chief Economist Dr. Nicola Powell says it's due to a bunch of factors like interest rates.
5: We've seen three of those delivered this year. Listings are still rising and are higher year on year. Weak consumer confidence as well is weighing in. And then, of course, we've got property taxation changes.
4: Calls for a 70k zone outside St. Eddie's are growing, with the independent member for Currajong also on board. It's as a new crossing with traffic lights opposite the school was switched on this week after two students were hit by a car last year. Thomas Emerson says the government needs to think of the long-term benefits of a 40k zone.
6: We've done this on other key avenues like Northbourne Avenue with less of a community desire for that to happen. But this makes a lot of sense to me. This is a dangerous stretch.
4: Labor's national conference kicks off in Adelaide today with a number of contentious policy issues tipped to be discussed. Around 3,000 people are expected to attend, with a tax on gas exports, tougher gambling reform, cost of living and AUKUS among the key topics. The government will also announce its practical placement payments will be expanded from July next year. First look images of the National Aquatic Centre have been unveiled 6 years out from the 2032 Brisbane Olympics. The Brizzy venue will have the capacity to seat 25,000 during the Games. And the gallery at the centre of that infamous Louvre heist has finally reopened 9 months after millions of dollars worth of jewels were stolen.
1: Climbing cash, climbing $1,000 every week at your Canberra Labour Club.
4: Rob Valentini and Arne Fernandez de Corres have taken out top honours at the Brumbies Awards night overnight, named Players Player of the Year and Women's Player of the Year. Ryan Lonergan scored two gongs, while the Young Talent Awards went to Georgie Hayes and Toby McPherson. And just one sleep to go before the Commonwealth Games opening ceremony in Glasgow, with pole vaulter Nina Kennedy named as the Aussie flag bearer and swimmer Tim Hodge to carry the King's baton.
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2: 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Yeah, right. Picture that with a Kodak. Or better yet, go to town.

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3: It's not clocking to you. It's not clocking to you that I'm standing on business, is it?
0: If you guessed a belligerent Justin Bieber back in his younger days, before he was so chill.
1: A little too chill sometimes.
0: So chill that he had people worried, you know, about being too chill. Anyway, he's fine. He seems to be going well. He was at the World Cup halftime entertainer.
1: He was, and he did Coachella.
0: But as a young bloke, he was pretty fiery, and that was him then. And if you entered Justin Bieber at hit1047.com.au, good news, the window is closed for the last half an hour now, but you are going to the Millionaire's Lounge for a shot at $1 million. 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It can happen any time, all day while you work with Ash. And here he is, the Biebs on Hit 104.7.
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